0: given to shoot those planes out of the sky, killing those people. The government says it has evidence that Raul Castro was directly involved in that chain of command.
1: Firefighters in Southern California are battling several wildfires that have grown in windy and dry weather. ABC's Alex Stone.
2: Areas of Los Angeles smell like a campfire today, and at times smoke has moved in depending on the wind direction. The fire of main concern is burning around Simi Valley. 43,000 people are under evacuation orders. It flared up on Tuesday, but firefighters say they are making progress. Containment numbers are going up. One home has been lost. Most of the fires are now burning in pretty remote land.
1: The woman accused of opening fire on Rihanna's Los Angeles area home will undergo a mental competency hearing.
3: Los Angeles County Superior Court Judge Shannon K. Cooley initially denied the defense's request for the hearing, saying there was no substantial evidence of incompetency. Cooley later changed her mind after a private meeting with the attorney for suspect Ivana Ortiz. Ortiz is now due in mental health court on June 2nd. In March, the Florida residents allegedly fired 10 rounds at Rihanna's home in the Beverly Hills area. At the time, the pop superstar was home with her three young children, her mother, and her partner, rapper A$AP Rocky. No one was injured. Ortiz is facing attempted murder charges. I'm Daniel Martindale.
1: McDonald's is teaming up with Nike and NBA star Devin Booker for a special sneaker giveaway, and it's all inspired by Arizona.
4: The fast food chain is releasing just 50 pairs of turquoise Nike Book 2 sneakers, matching the bright turquoise arches of the McDonald's found in Sedona, Arizona. The limited edition shoes will not be sold in stores. Fans can enter through the McDonald's app, and winners will be chosen later this month. McDonald's says the design celebrates Booker's Arizona roots and the Southwest West's signature turquoise color. I'm Monica Nelson.
1: WDBO Pays Your Bills is back. Your next chance to win happening tomorrow morning at 8 a.m. Download our app now so you're ready to win $1,000 five times a day. Laurel Lee, WDBO News.
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15: Scattered, slow-moving sea breeze thunderstorms popping up here through the early evening commute tonight. About a 30% coverage across the listening area. Another hot day coming up tomorrow. Another round of scattered afternoon storms. A high in the low 90s. From Channel 9 Eyewitness News, I'm certified chief meteorologist Tom Terry.
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0: From everywhere USA, it's Fox Across America with Jimmy Failla.
1: Oh, girl, the polls said he was down, but the results say he's way up. Donald Trump cruising to a 37-0 record in last night's primaries, despite a lot of gloom and doom polling that was coming your way courtesy of CNN.
2: People aren't buying it, CNN, you dumb bastard.
1: Big Wednesday for the Trump man that will serve as a farewell to Thomas Massie, who, according to Polymarket, now the favorite alongside Marjorie Taylor Greene to win the next season of Dancing with the Stars. We'll get into that with the K-Train. Kennedy, multimedia two-sport superstar, started out at MTV, made her way over here to Fox, and the Ruthless podcast. Do you guys know Ruthless? They're always on the Will Cain show. Fox kind of hypes up their podcast that we own and operate here. They happen inside the DC swamp. They are joining us today to celebrate the one-year anniversary of their broadcast, which I guess is a big damn deal. I mean, if you knew how untalented these guys, I kid, stop it. Come on, Jimmy, what's going on here? Anyway, 888-788-9910. If you want to be a part of today's show, the show has the same rule every day. We don't care if you're a Republican. We don't care if you're a Democrat. Just don't be a happy Wednesday. I'm in a great mood. President spoke this morning to the Coast Guard graduates. We'll get you some of that a little bit later in the show.
3: You're about to hear the greatest speech you've ever heard.
1: But as it pertains to Trump's current State of the Union and his hold on the Republican Party, here is Harry Enten over at CNN summing it up best last night as we get underway. Clip one.
4: I wasn't surprised. I wasn't surprised at all, because the bottom line is this. Donald Trump is the general of the Republican Party, and the Republican primary voters are his soldiers. And if you look at Thomas Massie, you can see it very clearly. You look in 2020, 2022, 2024, he was getting 75%, upwards of 81% of the primary vote in 2020. And today, he gets less than 50% of the vote. That's the story.
1: So that's the story. Thomas Massie, who talked a lot of smack about Israel and was a little bit of a constant thorn in Trump's side. I'm not going to dwell. We're not going to spend a lot of time on the Massie thing. I'm down the middle on Thomas Massie, to be honest with you. I used to write Kennedy's show on Fox Business, and I met him a bunch. Do you know those people where you can't tell if they're funny and they have like a wry sense of humor, or they're just being a... That was always like my read on Massie. I thought he was wacky and funny. For real, I genuinely did. He's been on this show before. But he also comes off like, you know, with a bit of a Rand Paul side, which would make him a... Okay, that being said, what last night's message really was to the electorate is that Trump's grip on the Republican Party is ironclad. I know you can go back like a month and a half when the Iraqi war was, or the Iranian war anyway, was breaking out. And everybody told you, you know, he'd kind of lost his grip on the base, and people were listening more to the right wing podcasters, you know, guys like Tucker Carlson. I think Tucker's 0-5 with endorsements right now. I think the Trump man comes off a 37-0 night. And the bigger indicator there, and this is why it matters politically, is people showed up for the guy. You know, traditionally, the midterms caused the incumbent party to lose a lot of seats. If you remember back to Barack Obama's two terms in office, Barack Obama holds the all-time record for the most seats lost by a president.
5: I don't see you doing any better in the booty department.
1: Nobody has cost their party more seats down ballot than Barack Obama. Conversely, Donald Trump, in a lot of ways, has become very good at turning out the vote, at least in this primary season, which is an indicator that come the midterms, you might not see the apathy of the incumbent party. And one of the reasons why is the Democrats are basically running on a policy platform that would have you beat up a babysitter. I don't mean fire a babysitter. I don't mean, you know, not hire a babysitter when you were looking for one. Okay, they're running on things that are just so disgusting. You know, if you've been following any of this Graham Plattner stuff or any of this Scott Wiener stuff, you know, any of the whole, you know, the drag shows for the little kids and all of that, it's just so weird, man. And, you know, if you were hiring a babysitter and you came home from dinner and a movie and they were like, yeah, we just took the kid out to a drag show and then read him a couple of sex books, you'd be like, wait, what? You might actually knock somebody out. So the point is, they are so historically unpopular that in a lot of ways, the polls can't be an accurate measure of where sentiment stands. Because as much as they like to tell you, well, Trump's not that popular in the polls. Look at where he is comparative to this first term. What everybody fails to mention during that analysis is that the Democrats are a lot less popular than him.
6: Bingo.
1: So I thought last night was a good indicator as far as the Republicans are concerned heading towards the midterms, because the Democrats are still running on just really lazy, you know, victimhood minded class warfare. You know, tax the rich, the whole AOC thing. You can't legitimately be a billionaire.
7: AOC is a dope.
1: I mean, it's really tough stuff to watch. And I was really thinking about this today. I had to do America's Newsroom this morning, and I was going through so many clips about voter outreach from the Democrat Party. You know, they have this whole anti-gerrymandering, Jim Crow's back, black people aren't allowed to vote anymore. And it's all pretend stuff. There's not a single disenfranchised black voter in this country. There's not a white voter that possesses a series of rights black voters don't have. For all they talk to you about redistricting, the Democrats preside over the most gerrymandered states in America, talking about Massachusetts and Illinois specifically, are seats where Republicans make up 40% of the electorate and get less than 1% of the vote.
8: That's not right.
1: Okay, but when the Democrats get redistricted, they pretend that black people can't vote anymore. Oh, you don't understand what happened.
7: Democrats just call everyone racist so they go along with their stupid ideas.
1: And this was very viable for a while. Social pressure campaigns. That's what identity politics was born out of. Vote for this guy because the other guys are racist. And in the infancy of social media, you're like, ooh, I don't want a bunch of people calling me a racist in my thread. My boss follows me on this app. That wouldn't be good. So I guess I should just vote for the other guy who's basically offering me nothing other than character assassinations against his opponent. That's very much what happens. So you understand, for a while, this was viable because of one, social pressure and the advent of social media. But two, and I really did think of how this became a viable strategy, meaning socialism, meaning eat the rich. Okay. And it really in my head stems back to participation trophies, straight up participation trophies. I know this sounds like a little bit out of left field for political discourse, you know?
7: What the hell did you just say?
1: But I think the minute we calibrated a generation of youth sports to believe that losers should be treated the same as winners, we created this expectation of entitlement, regardless of your competitive drive to earn an accolade. To achieve, you know, maybe hit a higher level, maybe do something that involved self-reliance, inconvenience, sweat equity, maybe some sort of innovation and high level of self-application to break through and change your life. You know, for real, once you create a generation of kids where every single one of them gets a trophy, even if they lost 9-0, you create an expectation of entitlement that if they're not getting what they want immediately handed to them, then you must be the bad guy. And I think that's what's happening in the modern moment of politics, is the Democrats are handing the trophy to every kid who lost 9-0 and telling him he deserves to be up on that medal podium next to the girl who happens to have a dong for some reason, you know. Everybody can just have what they want now. If you identify as it and society doesn't want to give it to you, they're a bunch of bigoted transgenocidal monsters. We had another tranny shoot up a mosque in California. Did you see that? The one kid was trans. They were hanging out on TikTok, yelling about killing Republicans, killing the Jews, that whole thing. Losers. Okay, but that's who the Democrats are catering to. When you get on TV with a straight face and say, like, oh, black people don't have any rights, you got to vote for the Democrat Party. You know who's denying black people their rights? Are you ready for it? The Democrat Party. Okay, who opposes school choice? 70% of black kids in this country are trapped in failing inner city schools. Who opposes giving their parents the right to take their educational dollars elsewhere? Democrats. Amen. Who wanted to defund the police? Who's telling you black people can't get voter ID? And we can't have the SAVE Act, even though 80% of black Americans support it. Oh, yeah, the Democrats. And why are they doing that? Because they're catering not to black people. They're insulting black people with this rhetoric. If 80% of black voters want voter ID, they don't believe the Republicans are the party of Jim Crow. But do you know who turns out for a message like that? A lot of loser white people who want to be told that they're civil rights heroes. People who get the cosplay and do nothing. They're not activists because they're not fighting for any rights that people don't already have. They are, by definition, slacktivists. You're going out there with no skin in the game, nothing to lose, and nothing to gain other than disrupting somebody's evening commute because you're blocking a bridge or throwing a can of soup at a painting like those climate yahoos do. But the point is, in this everybody gets a trophy mindset that this younger generation of Democratic voters possess, they somehow feel aggrieved, despite the fact that they were born into the most tolerant and inclusive society the world has ever known. A society with more upward mobility than any place else in the world. The reason tens of millions of migrants come here legally every year is because they want to invest in the very thing that the Democrats are telling you is systemically racist and stacking the deck against them. And I really think that's how we got to where we are. Trump has an ironclad grip on the Republican Party. But if you notice, two other voting blocs have increased their support since the election. One is senior citizens, because Donald Trump cut taxes on Social Security and delivered the lowest recorded prescription drug price reduction in the history of the index. So senior citizens, people on fixed income paying for prescription drugs, got a big boost from the Trump administration. Ergo, their loyalty, his poll numbers with them have gone up. But you know where else he's increased his support since the 2024 election? With black voters. Okay, that's a real...
6: Do you have a problem figuring out whether you're for me or Trump and you ain't black?
1: Apparently a lot of people aren't black anymore. They came out with a prescription drug called Black Off. I don't know. Okay, but the point is, Joe Biden's getting ready to take away their black cards, and it's because people see through the BS. Okay, and that's really the takeaway. As I was sitting here today, I was in the elevator on the way down to the show, and there's another Hakeem Jeffries clip I'm going to play you. Hakeem Jeffries, a.k.a. Barack Slow Obama.
5: Tell him like it is.
1: He really does. He looks like a Disney Hall of Presidents Obama. You know, when you go to the Hall of Presidents and they're animatronic, they move slow and they're stiff and wooden. That is very much Hakeem Jeffries. And there's nobody falling for the message anymore that you're somehow a victim if you live in the most prosperous country in the world. But I do think that's why they continue to run the same play. I'll give you some clips over the course of this hour of Democrats trotting out a message for the midterms that if you had gone into a coma in 2012 and woken up, you would have no idea what year you were in. You'd have no idea, because it's all the same stuff. Republicans are racist. The rich is bad. Vote for us and we'll give you everything for free. That's all they keep doing. We're going to tax the rich. There's never no acknowledgement that when you tax the rich and you continue to spend at the record-setting levels that we have, you wind up in need of more tax revenue again, because they never responsibly run their half of the government. Okay, do you know right now, as I talk to you, America has never collected a higher dollar amount in taxes than it does right now, yet we're somehow $37 trillion in debt? So the problem in this country is not who's paying taxes. The problem is what the people in charge are doing with their money. But fiscal responsibility comes with personal accountability. And the Democrats aren't catering to people who are interested in that. They're catering in people who want to get treated like a winner, even if they're a loser. And that's where identity politics continues to have a place in the Democrat Party.
8: And I'm out here in the real world, and I know what's right or wrong or bullshit.
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0: Rocks Across America with Jimmy Fallon, three-hour audio masterpiece sponsored by the fine folks at Prevagen. One thing I did not see myself doing when I went to community college and majored in Nintendo was teaching history on 200 radio stations. But in the very next segment of this show, I'm going to give you a history lesson about racism, the Confederacy, Jim Crow laws, and just what political parties stood where on which issues. Why is this necessary? Because there's this disingenuous, just really shameless, garbage bottom feeding, race baiting tour going on in the Democrat Party right now, where they're trying to make the 2026 midterms about Jim Crow. That's the whole, every, you gotta vote for us or you are racist.
1: Race is not where the line is drawn. It's God's side and the other side.
0: There's no deliverable. Like, everybody keeps getting out there and going, these MAGA extremists, this radical Republican lunacy. The radical lunacy has lowered prescription drug prices, eliminated taxes on tips, eliminated taxes on Social Security, stopped the flow of deadly fentanyl coming into our country, and recovered 300,000 of the children that went missing under Joe Biden during his open border. So you understand, this is the radicalism you've got to deal with. They want legalized citizens voting in our elections. I mean, come on, man. What kind of Hitler stuff is that? See, Trump is running an America First agenda. As you know, he's pretty upfront about it. And with the Democrats, and this is the reason they don't go on conservative shows, this is the reason you don't get a lot of crosstalk, is because there's no factual support for anything they say. Like, if someone says to you, oh, America First, that's racist. What do you mean? We're the most racially diverse country in the world. So if putting our country first, the legal citizens of our country, which again, the legal citizens of our country are the most racially diverse and inclusive society there is. We have a better social record on every issue than any other country in the world. Gay marriage? Okay, go over to the Middle East. Tell them where that you stand on gay marriage and enjoy getting lit on fire if you support gay marriage. Okay, or go over to, you know, maybe Uganda, where Zoran Mamdani's from. The guy who tells you he's the champion of the gay community owns a compound in a country that burns gay people alive. Okay, understand what you have here in America. Again, they call it a land of opportunity because to people who don't grow up here, they realize how fortunate you are to do exactly that. But when the Democrats run on demonizing America, we've got to stop MAGA. It's the last dying breath of the Confederacy. It's so lazy, not to mention historically inaccurate, but I'm not going to prove it with my words. I'm going to prove it with everybody else's. Class is in session. As a guy who spent most of his high school years going to summer school, I am going to teach a course, and you're all going to graduate with honors when we come back.

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1: I'm Laurel Lee. Our top story, former Cuban President Raul Castro is facing charges in the U.S. for his alleged involvement in the deaths of humanitarian workers 30 years ago. The Justice Department came back with a 7-count indictment charging Castro with murder. Two planes carrying humanitarian aid were shot down in 1996, and three Americans died. More from ABC's Matt Rivers, who has been talking to Cuban Americans about the case in Miami.
2: On the one hand, speaking about this specific crime in and of itself, they're going to say this is justice served. It's been a way too long that we haven't seen charges related to this, and so this is a good thing, according to a lot of the Cuban Americans that we're speaking to. But I think beyond that, I think there's almost superlatives that are going to be used here, that it's beyond just this one individual crime, that now people, the United States government, finally taking the step to say Raul Castro is a murderer.
1: Senators are pushing Health and Human Services Secretary Robert Kennedy Jr. not to loosen rules against flavored vapes.
3: Illinois Democratic Senator Dick Durbin is among those asking Secretary Kennedy to not change strict regulations on flavored vape cartridges. They say the varieties appeal to young people and heighten their risk of nicotine addiction. The Food and Drug Administration has softened its stance and allowed fruit-flavored vapes and nicotine pouches to be sold. The White House has been involved in that push, which many think played a part in the resignation of Marty McCarry as FDA commissioner last week. The large nicotine companies have long argued that vaping is a way to help smokers quit using cigarettes. Gernal Scott, Fox News.
1: Pending home sales rose more than expected in April. Matt Mattinson has more.
4: The National Association of Realtors says the number of homes under contract increased 1.4% last month and rose 3.2% on an annual basis. The group's chief economist noted buyers are cautiously optimistic despite growing economic uncertainty and a slight rise in mortgage rates. Pending home sales rose in the Northeast, Midwest, and West in April and declined in the Northeast. I'm Matt Mattinson.
1: Time to lace up those sneakers because the heart health bar just got raised. A brand new study in the British Journal of Sports Medicine says the old rule of 150 minutes of exercise a week is just the bare minimum. To truly slash your risk of heart attacks and strokes, scientists say we need to aim for 560 to 610 minutes of movement a week. That is a little over an hour a day. WDBO Pays Your Bills is back. Your next chance to win happening tomorrow morning at 8 a.m. Download our app now so you're ready to win $1,000 five times a day. Laurel Lee, WDBO News.
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8: Ask yourself this question. 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
9: Scattered slow-moving sea breeze thunderstorms popping up here through the early evening commute tonight. About a 30% coverage across the listening area. Another hot day coming up tomorrow. Another round of scattered afternoon storms. A high in the low 90s. From Channel 9 Eyewitness News, I'm Certified Chief Meteorologist Tom Terry.
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12: Dead here right now, you do so in an America that's elected a black president not once, but twice. And to be honest, the guy didn't even know what he was doing if we were going to tell the truth.
13: Don't be thick, all right?
12: Okay, but the point is, Obama, whose signature domestic policy achievement caused your health care to go up by 300%, is regarded, obviously, by the media as an elite president. But if you're paying for health care, or you were hoping not to get blown up by Iran because he gave the biggest state sponsor of terrorism in the world $50 billion. I mean, that's a real number. $50 billion.
13: We're paying in cash.
12: Cash that was on unmarked pallets on an unmarked plane. Now, they told us that was sanctions relief, as was the other $2 billion. You know, it's bananas. But the point is, there's nothing you can point to in the Obama presidency that served as progress for the American people. Because in theory, the Obama presidency represented the moment the entire country had moved beyond race.
14: Not even close!
12: Now, the truth is, we had. I mean, his election was proof that we were now officially living in a country where all men are created equal and anyone could grow up to be anything. A nation founded at a time of institutionalized slavery. Again, you can't understate that because one slave is too many. So we fought a civil war at a time when 1% of Americans owned slaves, 100% of America duked it out. And when that was over, okay, we actually fought through a second era of really disgusting division known as the Jim Crow era. And of course, the civil rights movement gave way to the Civil Rights Act, which gave way to a society that was a little more integrated, despite the fact that guys like Joe Biden famously went on record as opposing integrated schooling. That's something Kamala Harris called him out for at the first presidential debate in 2020. She told the story to close her presentation about how there was a little girl in 1974 that just wanted to get on a school bus and go to school. But Joe Biden was out there saying, I don't want my kids growing up in a racial jungle. Well, guess what, Joe Biden? That little girl was me. And then she threw in her Kamala laugh. But the point is, we did fully integrate society. And one of the reasons Obama was able to become our president is the vast majority of Americans had moved beyond race. I'm not saying racists don't exist. I'm not stupid. They exist in the Asian community, the Latino community, the black community, the white community, the Muslim community. They're all different dialects of people that discriminate against each other or think they're better or worse or anything in between. I am not absolving humanity of discrimination. But what I am telling you is for Barack Obama to win the popular vote, not once, not but twice by overwhelming majorities, America was trying to declare to the world that we were done playing the race card. Okay, if you remember, I was a cab driver on January 20th, 2009. I had a son named Lincoln who was about not even 2 full months old when Obama got sworn in as president. And I pulled over in front of Madison Square Garden, threw on my off-duty light, because I was like, I need to hear this speech. I didn't vote for the guy, But I still need to hear the speech because we really have fulfilled our potential as a country. And now I'm now going to be living in an entirely new world.
14: Are you stupid or something?
12: Yeah, turns out I was stupid because I had no idea just how much disingenuous race baiting would accompany the election of Barack Obama. And why did they do it? Because in the advent of social media with our first black president, the Democrats decided that instead of using his race as an achievement that our entire country and our entire nation's history could share, they decided to use his racial identity as a cudgel. Whenever they came up with a stupid idea that would radically expand the size of the government, if the Republicans said they weren't on board, the Democrats would go, gee, I wonder what it is about this president that's so different that they don't want to work. What could it be? Thumb on the chin. Scratch the thin. I'm looking at the photos of the other presidents. I can't quite put my finger on what it is about this guy that makes Republicans not want to triple the cost of your health care. What's so different? You know, time was, if a country chanted death to America and a president wanted to give him $50 billion, nobody gave the guy a hard time. That's what they did, man.
15: Democrats just call everyone racist so they go along with their stupid ideas.
12: The election of a black president disingenuously put us in the worst era of, you know, racial engagement of my lifetime. Like in the 90s, if someone played the race card, they got accused of playing the race card and shamed for it. Like if someone did a bad job and then they were like, oh, they're firing me because I'm black, everybody would be like, ooh, that's gross. Or if a white guy said something, got a DUI, oh, they're prosecuting me because you don't like white people? And we'd be like, dude, you got a DUI. Okay, but the point is, we used to shame people who tried to racially divide us. And we did that in the 90s, we did it in the 80s, we did it in the tail end of the 70s. Why? Because we had fully integrated society. And racism is a byproduct of ignorance. It was only able to endure because when we were a segregated society, generations of people could grow up hating and fearing things they didn't understand. But once we integrated our society, the vast, vast, vast, vast majority of Americans moved on from racial animus and active discrimination because they realized we were just all the same. Oh, I get it. You're trying to make money like I am and hook up with a girl at the bar? Great. Good luck. Let me know if you need a wingman. And that's all this was. But the Democrats at this desperate hour are so over-reliant on the black vote, a vote they continue to lose their handle on because they are yet to deliver for the black community. Okay, how many times have I played you this Charles Barkley clip really quickly about Joe Biden losing votes and the Democrats losing votes?
16: The reason I think Democratic Party, Mr. Biden, President Biden is losing black votes is they only care about black people every 4 years. Mm-hmm. They come into our neighborhoods and say, we're going to make stuff better. We're going to do this, do this, do this. And then finally, us black people are like, yo, man, other than my ability to dunk a basketball, all my neighborhoods are still the same. Our schools are still the same. And that's why I think black people are leaving disappointed in the Democratic Party, because I ain't going to lie, I voted Democratic every time just because I thought it was going to help black people and poor people. Because black people and poor white people, they're in the same boat.
12: So that's Charles Barkley saying the Democrats only care about black people every 4 years.
17: I'm Hillary Clinton, and I approve this message.
12: But that's, I mean, what he is saying. He's saying, black community, we've been voting Democrat for the last 50 years. We have nothing to show for it. Our neighborhoods are still the same. Our schools are still the same.
18: I agree with that.
12: Okay, it's true. What have they improved? They wanted to defund the police. They opposed school choice. But the hour is getting desperate because black people are now voting for Donald Trump at record levels. So rather than going, maybe we should try to improve the quality of schools, maybe we should stop opposing Trump's efforts to lower crime at the national level, maybe we should make the streets safer and the schools better, now the Democrats are just doing the Republicans of the Confederacy. Here's Alexandria Ocasio-Cortez, AOC. Weapons grade stupid, clip 20.
19: MAGA is the last dying breath of the Confederacy. And it could not be more true. But in response to a Confederacy We have this moment here of liberation, abolition, and revival of the values that make this country actually great, actually aspirational, and actually audacious as an example for the world.
18: That was embarrassing.
12: I mean, really, though, we're living in the golden age of overconfident, stupid people. We really are. Democrats want you to believe MAGA is the last dying breath of the Confederacy. And how is MAGA doing that? By giving Black Americans $75 billion in opportunity zones? Is that very Confederate of them? Giving historically Black colleges and universities their highest recurring federal funding endowment ever? Is that very Confederate of them? Donald Trump signed into law the First Step Prison Reform Act that by now, this happened in his first term, there are above 500,000 nonviolent Black drug offenders who were thrown in jail for life under the overzealous crime laws of the 1994 Joe Biden crime bill. MAGA got those Black folks out of jail. MAGA gave those Black folks opportunity zones. MAGA gave historically Black colleges and universities their highest recurring funding endowment ever. And MAGA is the one that says we need voter ID laws because MAGA thinks Black people are just as capable as everyone else at getting a voter ID. You know who continues to tell you Black people can't do it and they need to be trapped in public schools? How amazing is that? The Democrats want you to believe Black people aren't smart enough to get voter ID, yet they want Black people to remain in the same public schools that are failing them.
20: This is total crap.
12: But since you brought up the Confederacy and the history and everything else, I promised you a history lesson. The professor today is Ted Cruz, of all people. But he was cross-examining a witness, and everything in this exchange that the witness testifies to under oath is fact. Clip 14.
21: I want to go back to her comments. She began by saying we have a long history of racial discrimination in this country. That's undoubtedly correct. And then she said, quote, we had poll taxes, we had literacy tests, we even had tests of how many jelly beans are in a jar. Mr. Chamberlain, when Senator Hirono says we had poll taxes, I want to ask you who we is, and in particular, what party was it that implemented poll taxes in the South?
22: And I don't want to necessarily speak in every single case, but I'm pretty confident it was mostly the Democrats.
21: And what party was it that put literacy tests in place in the South?
22: Same answer, mostly the Democrats.
21: And what party was it that had tests like how many jelly beans are in a bottle?
22: The Democrats.
21: Tell me, what party were the founders of the Ku Klux Klan from?
22: I'm pretty sure that was the Democrats.
21: Indeed. In fact, Nathan Bedford Forrest, the founder of the Klan, was a delegate to the 1860 Democrat National Convention. What party wrote the Jim Crow laws in the South?
22: The Democrats.
21: And so on this side of the aisle were members of the Republican Party.
12: Okay. So if you listen to any of that, the Democrats founded the Klan. The Democrats ran Jim Crow. The Democrats passed poll taxes. The Democrats passed literacy clauses. The Democrats made you count how many jelly beans were in the bottle, give it a guess, and if you got it right, you could vote. Okay, yet the Democrats with a straight face get on TV and tell you the Republicans are the last dying breath of the Confederacy? I mean,
23: that is so embarrassing.
12: But just so you understand, the man who ended the Confederacy was the first Republican ever nominated for president. I named my kid after him. Here is Ted Cruz, the rest of the exchange, clip 15.
21: Who was the first Republican president?
22: Abraham Lincoln.
21: The Republican Party was literally founded to oppose slavery. We came into existence because slavery was a grotesque evil, and it was President Lincoln, the first Republican president, who signed the Emancipation Proclamation, who won the Civil War, and that resulted in the freeing of the slaves and the passage of the 13th, 14th, and 15th Amendments. By the way, fast forward to the Civil Rights era. Bull Connor, one of the most noxiously racist politicians. What party was he from?
22: He was a Democrat.
21: The Democrats, for the entire history of their party, have been a party based on racial discrimination. They affirmatively embrace it. They support it.
12: And you understand what Ted Cruz is saying parallels so well with this modern moment. The political party that's always treated minorities like a lesser than. They've enslaved them. They've denied them the right to vote. Redlined their neighborhoods, denied them access to school, charged them poll taxes, literacy clauses. They're now actively and confidently saying we can't have voter ID laws because black people can't figure it out. Like, I know they call themselves progressives, but the more you listen to them talk to the black community, the more you realize they're still stuck in the 1850s.
1: 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You're right. When you're right, you're right. You're right.
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10: Fox Across America with Jimmy Fallon doing the damn thing in New York for a few more nights. And then we are off to Reno, Nevada. Bringing my mom. Dave's coming for the ride, too. We're going to be at the Bartley Ranch, the Hawkins Amphitheater, this Saturday night. If you're a KKFT listener, KSVL listener, if you're listening on KSUE up there in California, get in the damn car and come hang out. I'm going to be telling dirty jokes in a freaking park for all intents and purposes. It's a great comedy venue, but you feel like a sex offender. You're saying dirty words in a park. It's weird. But the tickets are on sale at foxacrossamerica.com. Psyched to get out there. Last year, I was in Reno on a 24-hour bender. My neighbor, Paul, was turning 50. His wife had thrown him a surprise party. So I was tasked with being to Reno and back in a little bit less than 24 hours. Found a series of nonstop flights. Might have driven as far as Sacramento to get my flight back. But the point is, 24 hours after I left my house, I was in my neighbor Paul's backyard because I'm a solid friend. But, you know, we had a good time. But this time around, I'm going to Reno for the full, like, wow. Taking my mom. I'm hanging out. We're going to go. If you know Sparks, I've talked about this before. My favorite steakhouse in the world is in Sparks, Nevada. So we're going to be there as

0: well. And we're going to also be, whew, I don't know where, maybe Virginia City on Sunday. Like, the point is, my mom's never been, so we're getting the full, she's getting the full Reno. Like, we might have to, actually have to, you know, run by the Bunny Ranch just to meet the girls. My mom would get a kick out of the hookers. I'm not, you know, saying she wants to hang out. I'm saying she'll talk to anybody. The thing about my mom, will talk to, like, literally anybody. So I might even, you know, bring, she's going to be at the show Saturday night. Like, it's going to be complete madness. But that's the point of this show. Like, I go on the road so much. If you want to see me in California, Monterey, we're going to be in Napa, we're going to be in Anaheim. Then in August, we're going to be in San Antonio, we're going to be in Rockford, Illinois, but we're going everywhere. We're going to Fayetteville, Arkansas, we're going to Redding, we're going to Richmond, we're going to Clearwater, we're going to Grand Junction, we're going to Colorado Springs, we're going to Salt Lake City, we're going to Concord, New Hampshire, and we're going to Oklahoma City. Like, this, I'm not even naming them all, but we're going to that many places this fall because I actually, like, meet you people. I do an hour of stand-up. I do a Q&A, we have a meet and greet, and I get back on the air on Monday. And the reason I do as well as I do, like, in the ratings and as a guest, is because I'm talking about what you care about. Why? Because I'm the one guy taking the time to get out there on the road and listen to you.
1: Bingo, man, bingo.
0: So listen to me. Hit up foxacrossamerica.com. Don't go anywhere. Kennedy, joining us at the top of the next hour. Let's go. 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
6: I'm Laurel Lee. Our top story, former Cuban President Raul Castro has been charged by the Justice Department for his alleged role in the deaths of humanitarian workers in 1996 when the planes carrying aid were shot down. ABC News Chief Justice Correspondent Pierre Thomas tells us about the timing of this indictment.
7: They claim they have evidence that any kill order regarding those boats that were in planes that were dealing with trying to get out of Cuba, rescue group was involved in trying to help people who were trying to traverse the Florida Straits to get to the United States. In this particular case, the order was given to shoot those planes out of the sky, killing those people. The government says it has evidence that Raul Castro was directly involved in that chain of command.
6: Firefighters in Southern California are battling several wildfires that have grown in windy and dry weather. ABC's Alex Stone.
8: Areas of Los Angeles smell like a campfire today, and at times smoke has moved in depending on the wind direction. The fire of main concern is burning around Simi Valley. 43,000 people are under evacuation orders. It flared up on Tuesday, but firefighters say they are making progress. Containment numbers are going up. One home has been lost. Most of the fires are now burning in pretty remote land.
6: The woman accused of opening fire on Rihanna's Los Angeles area home will undergo a mental competency hearing.
1: Los Angeles County Superior Court Judge Shannon K. Cooley initially denied the defense's request for the hearing, saying there was no substantial evidence of incompetency. Cooley later changed her mind after a private meeting with the attorney for suspect Ivana Ortiz. Ortiz is now due in mental health court on June 2nd. In March, the Florida residents allegedly fired 10 rounds at Rihanna's home in the Beverly Hills area. At the time, the pop superstar was home with her three young children, her mother, and her partner, rapper A$AP Rocky. No one was injured. Ortiz is facing attempted murder charges. I'm Daniel Martindale.
6: McDonald's is teaming up with Nike and NBA star Devin Booker for a special sneaker giveaway, and it's all inspired by Arizona.
9: The fast food chain is releasing just 50 pairs of turquoise Nike Book 2 sneakers, matching the bright turquoise arches of the McDonald's found in Sedona, Arizona. The limited edition shoes will not be sold in stores. Fans can enter through the McDonald's app, and winners will be chosen later this month. McDonald's says the design celebrates Booker's Arizona roots and the Southwest's signature turquoise color. I'm Monica Nelson.
6: WDBO Pays Your Bills is back. Your next chance to win happening tomorrow morning at 8 a.m. Download our app now so you're ready to win $1,000 five times a day. Laurel Lee, WDBO News.
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15: Scattered slow-moving sea breeze thunderstorms popping up here through the early evening commute tonight. About a 30% coverage across the listening area. Another hot day coming up tomorrow. Another round of scattered afternoon storms. A high in the low 90s. From Channel 9 Eyewitness News, I'm Certified Chief Meteorologist Tom Terry.
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0: There it is, Fox Across America with Jimmy Failla. Trying to hold this country together. Talking across the aisle, day in, day out.
1: You got some big testicles to pull this off, bro.
0: Okay, well, one guy who did not pull it off is Thomas Massey. Here is his Israel joke during his concession speech, clip two.
2: I would have come out sooner, but I had to call my opponent and concede, and it took a while to find Ed Gowrine in Tel Aviv.
1: You ought to be ashamed of yourself.
0: It's so crazy. Ed Gowrine, by the way, is a former Navy SEAL who saved this country in the military. But Massey, like some Republicans, are playing into this trope that Jews control the world. They baited us into a war with Iran. And they do the old, no, I've got nothing against Jewish people. I just don't think they should have their own state over there in Israel. It's evil. I'm not anti-Semite. It's just if you give them an own country, they become evil. I'm like, well, it's pretty anti-Semitic, actually, if we're going to be honest.
3: When you're right, you're right, and you're right.
0: Okay, and I expect this out of the Democrat Party. You know, the ones who created a moral equivalency between the 2,000 Jewish people slaughtered on October 7th and the barbarians from Hamas who rolled into town. You know, the ones who started telling you Gaza was an open-air prison and on and on. You know, those dirtbags, yes. But what's happening to a lot of people on the right, Massey's probably one of them. I don't have the receipts on this. But it's really weird how out of nowhere, at the same time countries like Qatar started pumping tons of money into American media, they might have made roundabout donations to politicians too. I don't know. But the point is, guys like Massey and Ro Khanna never mentioned the Jewish state of Israel once in the 10 years leading up to this one. And now it's like, hey, did you see the score to the Yankee game? He's like, yeah, what's up with Netanyahu? And you're like, wait, what? What did Netanyahu have to do with the? I don't understand. It's almost like there's some other motivation. Thankfully, people aren't buying it. You know, that dog can keep barking. But as Thomas Massey found out last night, the circus is leaving town, ladies and gentlemen. There it goes.
4: Get him out of here.

0: 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Orlando's news, weather, and traffic starts now.
1: I'm Laurel Lee. Our top story, former Cuban President Raul Castro is facing charges in the U.S. for his alleged involvement in the deaths of humanitarian workers 30 years ago. The Justice Department came back with a 7-count indictment charging Castro with murder. Two planes carrying humanitarian aid were shot down in 1996, and three Americans died. More from ABC's Matt Rivers, who has been talking to Cuban Americans about the case in Miami.
2: On the one hand, speaking about this specific crime in and of itself, they're going to say this is justice served. It's been a way too long that we haven't seen charges related to this, and so this is a good thing, according to a lot of the Cuban Americans that we're speaking to. But I think beyond that, I think there's almost superlatives that are going to be used here, that it's beyond just this one individual crime, that now people, the United States government, finally taking the step to say Raul Castro is a murderer.
1: Senators are pushing Health and Human Services Secretary Robert Kennedy Jr. not to loosen rules against flavored vapes.
3: Illinois Democratic Senator Dick Durbin is among those asking Secretary Kennedy to not change strict regulations on flavored vape cartridges. They say the varieties appeal to young people and heighten their risk of nicotine addiction. The Food and Drug Administration has softened its stance and allowed fruit-flavored vapes and nicotine pouches to be sold. The White House has been involved in that push, which many think played a part in the resignation of Marty McCarry as FDA commissioner last week. The large nicotine companies have long argued that vaping is a way to help smokers quit using cigarettes. Gernal Scott, Fox News.
1: Pending home sales rose more than expected in April. Matt Mattinson has more.
4: The National Association of Realtors says the number of homes under contract increased 1.4% last month and rose 3.2% on an annual basis. The group's chief economist noted buyers are cautiously optimistic despite growing economic uncertainty and a slight rise in mortgage rates. Pending home sales rose in the Northeast, Midwest, and West in April and declined in the Northeast. I'm Matt Mattinson.
1: Time to lace up those sneakers because the heart health bar just got raised. A brand new study in the British Journal of Sports Medicine says the old rule of 150 minutes of exercise a week is just the bare minimum to truly slash your risk of heart attacks and strokes. Scientists say we need to aim for 560 to 610 minutes of movement a week. That is a little over an hour a day. WDBO Pays Your Bills is back. Your next chance to win happening tomorrow morning at 8 a.m. Download our app now so you're ready to win $1,000 five times a day. Laurel Lee, WDBO News.
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11: Scattered slow-moving sea breeze thunderstorms popping up here through the early evening commute tonight. About a 30% coverage across the listening area. Another hot day coming up tomorrow. Another round of scattered afternoon storms. A high in the low 90s. From Channel 9 Eyewitness News, I'm Certified Chief Meteorologist Tom Terry.
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12: Working overnight shifts, but wanted to make it in music and ultimately did become the father of rock and roll. And one of the most prolific touring artists the world has ever seen. Although some people hold against him the fact that Chuck Berry was into streaming long before Netflix came along.
13: What the hell did you just say?
12: Perhaps a different type of streaming.
14: I love it when you talk dirty.
12: Bit of an arrest record there. But the point is, long before we even had a Civil Rights Act, a guy like Chuck Berry was an international touring sensation because he was so profoundly talented as a singer and songwriter and guitar playing performer that there was an international global demand for what he did. That was possible because he grew up in a system of capitalism where, despite the fact that we were still racially segregated, if there was a market demand for a product, you, my friend, were doing all right as the creator.
15: Well, we're moving on.
12: I mean, it should be required viewing that everybody in this audience, especially the ones that are gullible to what the race pimps are telling you, go watch the movie Hitsville. Hitsville, which of course chronicles the growth of Motown from its founding in 1958, again predates the civil rights movement. But even then, there was so much upward mobility in our society that somebody like Berry Gordy could take out a $1,000 loan from his family and create the most dominant music catalog the world has ever seen. I mean, when you think of the artists that are the end result of Motown, which again was predicated on out hustling, out creating, out innovating, out dancing, out dressing, out writing, out singing the competition. They created an undeniable product and the market forces supported it on such a vast level that Berry Gordy had himself a billion-dollar empire. Back in 1958, they were making this kind of money. Yet we're sitting here in 2026, and the Democrats are telling you we're systemically racist and black people can't get ahead.
13: Democrats are so full of crap.
12: Oh, it's garbage. And they want you to believe black people can't get ahead, not because it's true, but because the suicidal empathy of woke white people will then buy this whole line that the problem is rich people. Well, we can't get ahead because we've got all these rich people holding us back. That's the problem. These people get all the money. They keep it for themselves. And they talk about it as if those people don't make this money by enhancing society in so many different ways. And this defeatist mindset of victimhood over victorhood, why do the Democrats cater to that? This really goes back to the era of participation trophies. If you convince the losers they deserve to win too without competing, fighting any harder, or holding themselves to a higher standard, it doesn't take long to go from I want a soccer trophy to I want a townhouse paid for by the government. I want free health care. I want free child care. What's up with the price of groceries? I don't want to work harder. How about you just lower them using government tax dollars? The problem is everything the government provides you with is not free. It's costing you or somebody else more money in tax dollars. But I bring this up because Jeff Bezos is responding to a lot of this class warfare. He did a lengthy CNBC interview today, and he spoke to this reality of how you actually become a billionaire in this country. Not what AOC said, which is there's no legal way to become a billionaire. If that's true, Oprah Winfrey belongs in jail. So does Michael Jordan. So does LeBron James. So does Tyler Perry. Do you know how many black billionaires there are? Okay, like a massive amount, like thousands, hundreds, tens of thousands. I mean, it's crazy. Okay, but AOC wants you to believe it's a bunch of old white men who are basically modern-day plantation owners keeping the rest of us down. But here's Jeff Bezos explaining this to AOC, clip 43.
16: Let me ask you about the anger, because there seems to be anger, at least from certain political sides of this, and AOC
14: recently said in a podcast, I'm just so curious how you think about this. Says there's a certain level of wealth and accumulation that is unearned, she says. You can't earn $1 billion. You just can't earn that, she says. You can get market power. You can break rules. You can abuse labor laws. You can pay people less than what they're worth. But you can't earn that.
15: Yeah.
14: By the way, you've earned an extraordinary amount of money. You employ largest employer, if not one of them, in the whole country. When you read that, what do you think?
15: Well, it's not cracked on its face. Let me give you a simple example. Let's say you start a burger joint and you have 10 employees and you make a little bit of money,
14: right?
15: Until you have this one outlet. And by the way, these are the most delicious burgers in the world. People love your burgers, Andrew. And so then you open a second outlet,
14: right?
15: And now you're making a little bit more money and you have 20 employees and you open a third outlet. By the time you've opened 1,000 outlets, you are a billionaire.
14: Right.
15: And by the way, this is a real life story. It happens all the time. It's In-N-Out Burger. It's, you know, Raising Cane's chicken. At what point did that money all of a sudden become unethical? Or it didn't. There was one outlet, and then there were two, and then there were three. What you're doing, the way you make $1 billion or $100 million or $10 million or anything, is you create a service that people love. And if millions of people choose your service, you're going to end up with $1 billion.
14: Right.
12: So there you go. I'll jump in right there. That's Jeff Bezos. You create a product that millions of people love. And if millions of people love your product, you end up with $1 billion.
16: That's true. That is true.
12: And you take somebody like Motown. So Berry Gordy, right? 1958. Schools aren't integrated. Okay. People aren't even eating at the same lunch counters in parts of the South that the Democrats control. Bull Connor, pretty prominent, noxious Democrat politician, still running a lot of things, unfortunately, in that era. Segregationists like Robert Byrd, who was a grand dragon in the Ku Klux Klan, and was a sitting member of Congress in the Democrat Party.
13: What the hell did you just say?
12: I said the truth. That's a real thing. Okay, but understand, as all of this is going on, Berry Gordy wanted to be in the music business. I've told you the story before. It's like the most inspiring thing in the world. Like, really changed my life. I was doing stand-up comedy with my buddy Dean Imperial. We were at the University of Flint, Michigan. I didn't have the best agent at the time. They were paying us in drinking water. I'm kidding. We were not drinking tap water. neither did Obama when he went there.
17: Tell him like it is.
12: He pretended to drink it. He didn't drink it. But stick with me. We were doing a gig at the University of Flint. It was a nooner. In college, what that means is you're performing at a school in the middle of the student's day. They don't even know there's going to be comedy. You're basically just a rodeo clown standing on a cafeteria table talking to commuters who are prepping for the next class, hitting on chicks, smoking weed, whatever the hell they do. But while we were performing at the University of Flint, Michigan, I went to Hitsville, USA. I wanted to go to the Motown Museum. I grew up listening to Motown. And when you get to know the Berry Gordy story, it's the most incredible American story ever told because it's about trial and error. And it really goes to show you how the most successful people are always the most persistent. Do you know Jeff Bezos has had a lot of business ventures that tank? It's like my favorite thing about Trump when the Democrats try to discredit him and they go, oh, he's a failed businessman. He had this product go down and that product go down. You know who else had this product go down and that product go down? Literally every billionaire you know. It's the ability to persist and carry on and innovate and refine and self-edit. It's that drive that gets people to a place where they can create a product that has so much vast appeal that in comes a market that propels them from a thousandaire to a millionaire to a billionaire. Berry Gordy was a guy who wanted to work in music. This is his story. This is real. When he was in the military, he wrote a number one song for Jackie Wilson called Lonely Teardrops. They also had a song, if you remember, Jackie Wilson, Higher and Higher. Your love keeps lifting me higher, higher and higher. That whole thing, I just don't feel like singing. I'm sober right now. But the point is, okay, they wrote a series of number one songs while they were in the military and came to realize that there wasn't a lot of money in it because they didn't own the publishing rights. So when Berry Gordy left the military, he decided he was going to get into music. He started by buying a record store. And he was like, no, I know how this works. I know what people should be listening to. I know the customers are going to come in and ask for one thing, but I'm going to tell them what they really want. These are his words. He opened a record store on the south side of Chicago, of Detroit anyway. Not Chicago. South side of Chicago is bad, bad Leroy Brown. This is good, good Berry Gordy. So Berry Gordy opened a record store post-military, and he said all the young kids at the time wanted to listen to Muddy Waters. He's like, but I knew what they really should be listening to. And he goes, unfortunately, 2 months later, I realized they really wanted Muddy Waters. Went out of business. So he failed in business. Started out as a songwriter, didn't make any royalties, opened up a record store. That didn't work out either. Now he's working at the Ford Motor Plant in Dearborn, Michigan, and he still wants to be in music. So to entertain himself during his shift, he started writing songs to the rhythm of the assembly line at the Ford Motor Plant. And early Motown songs work off that slow progressive beat for that reason. It's something they tell you at the Hitsville Museum. And decided he's going to go for his again, but he doesn't have any money saved up. So he went and got a promissory note and borrowed the money from his family. And then they went to 2638 West Grand Boulevard, and they got access to a house that used to be a photographer's house, like a photo mat type of house where they had a development lab. And that became Studio A, where every Motown song you've ever heard was written and recorded. I'm talking like My Girl by the Temptations, I Want You Back by the Jackson 5, the Supremes. You know, Baby, Where Did Our Love Go? Anything you can think of was written and choreographed and recorded in that studio. And on the limited budget that he had given to him by his family, he had refined his process enough to have an actual market and a monopoly on local talent there in Detroit that he was bringing in and recording and teaching them how to dance and giving them matching outfits. And that became the hallmark of Motown, is they were just going to out-innovate and out-hustle everybody else. That's called capitalism. That's called the free market. That's called 1958, when we haven't even fully integrated society. Okay, imagine that in 1958, he had the wherewithal in a free market society rather than sitting around waiting for a government check so he could live in subsidized poverty for the next couple of generations of his family. He decided he wanted to create generational wealth, and he wanted to make music, and he wanted to help integrate society. And when Motown went on tour, this predates the civil rights movement. Okay, they were playing to integrated auditoriums because they would show up to areas of the South that the Democrats controlled and the Dixiecrats, and they would put up a rope between the white side of the audience and the black side of the audience, right down the middle of the auditorium. But when these bands started to play, what they quickly noticed, you know, whether it was the Four Tops, you know what I'm saying, Martha and the Vandellas, you're talking about big time iconic artists, Stevie Wonder, okay, Marvin Gaye, the next thing you know, the audience was completely integrated because they were all dancing to the same music. And it was music, and it was the advancement of Motown that helped us fully integrate society, because when people coexisted around races they knew nothing about, they came to realize we were all the frickin' same. Okay, but ultimately, it was his ability to withstand failure, persist through it, learn from those experiences that got him to define what the hallmark Motown sound was going to be. And he would say, you know, every single Motown song was going to have a 9-second custom intro. So when you heard it on the radio, it wouldn't sound like anything else. And you go, wow, this is a little different. And they'd go, wow, you know, a lot of these groups can sing, but can they dance? Because we're going to make sure all our groups sing and dance. And they were like, all right, some of them sing and dance, but do they have matching satin jackets? So when you look at them, you go, damn, these guys are sharp. And that's what they did. Okay, they looked at the market at the time. They found the areas where they could out-hustle everybody else. And all the way back in 1958, they created a billion-dollar empire that went on to spawn movie genres and cartoon genres with the Jacksons. Okay, and they grew so big that they ultimately had to move their headquarters from West Grand Boulevard into downtown Detroit. But ultimately, Hollywood came calling for that generation of Motown artists like the Jacksons and Stevie Wonder and Marvin Gaye. And the next thing you know, he had to move his operation all the way out to Los Angeles. But again, he did this before we even had a friggin' Civil Rights Act. Because capitalism gives you that level of upward mobility. Okay, it's the ultimate form of equality, is that you get equal opportunity. You're not going to have equal outcome because most people listening to this don't have the drive, don't have the brilliance, don't have the persistence of a Berry Gordy. But heaven forbid you do, you're living in an America where there is an unparalleled level of upward mobility. That's the whole point of capitalism, is anyone can be anything. The minute the government has their thumb on the scale of industry, and we're telling you the real problem is so many people got richer than other people, we're denying the reality that so many people out-created other people, out-hustled other people, out-innovated other people. And when you tell the story through that lens, what you're telling me is the Berry Gordys of the world, a guy who literally took hundreds of thousands of black people in that community and changed their lives forever with the progress that was made, not only in Detroit, but through recruiting careers, reached tens of millions of people around the world, hundreds of millions, you would argue, with the Motown category. How many people has Michael Jackson reached through his music? How many people has Stevie Wonder, Marvin Gaye, Diana Ross? I mean, really try to wrap your head around how many people. And I don't think there's a number that quantifies it. But the point is,

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17: There it is, Fox Across America with Jimmy Fallon. Heading out to Reno this weekend. Bringing my mom to the Bartley Ranch. There are some seats left at foxacrossamerica.com. And then it is like, when I tell you single digits in Maryland, we're going to be in Hagerstown, Maryland at the Maryland Theater Saturday night, June the 6th. I'm bringing some Fox buddies. We're going to drive down to that gig and go on a bender. So we're going to be in, it's going to be a mess with that gig. I've been looking forward to this gig for 6 years because everyone's been promising me AC&T fried chicken while I'm down there in Hagerstown. So at some point, we've got to make it out there and get our hands on some of the fried chicken over in that area.
18: You're killing yourself the way you eat. Y'all fat f***, look at you.
17: Stop it. In the next hour, we're not really pimping comedy tickets, but you're welcome to come see the champ. And all of those seats are available at foxacrossamerica.com. But in the next hour, we've got the Boys from the Ruthless podcast. They're Fox News fixtures. They're celebrating 1 year on the air. We're going to chat about all things politics.

0: take a little field trip back down memory lane as it pertains to government spending and these fraud investigations and these denials and everything else that's happening. And the reason we're going to do it is I have just one clip you need to hear to feel so much better about your own life. You know, sometimes you're like, all right, this sucks. I blew that. But at least I wasn't this guy. Okay, we have such a political agony of defeat clip to play at the top of the next hour. You know, we jokingly call me America's life coach. Well, the truth is, if you hear the top of the next hour, you're actually going to feel better about your life. So, you're welcome. I'm not even going to bill you for the therapy. Just stick around. We'll get into it. We'll hang with the ruthless guys when we come back on Fox Across America.
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7: 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Orlando's news, weather, and traffic starts now.
8: I'm Laurel Lee. Our top story, former Cuban President Raul Castro has been charged by the Justice Department for his alleged role in the deaths of humanitarian workers in 1996 when the planes carrying aid were shot down. ABC News Chief Justice Correspondent Pierre Thomas tells us about the timing of this indictment.
9: They claim they have evidence that any kill order regarding those boats that were in planes that were dealing with trying to get out of Cuba, rescue group was involved in trying to help people who were trying to traverse the Florida Straits to get to the United States. In this particular case, the order was given to shoot those planes out of the sky, killing those people. The government says it has evidence that Raul Castro was directly involved in that chain of command.
8: Firefighters in Southern California are battling several wildfires that have grown in windy and dry weather. ABC's Alex Stone.
10: Areas of Los Angeles smell like a campfire today, and at times smoke has moved in depending on the wind direction. The fire of main concern is burning around Simi Valley. 43,000 people are under evacuation orders. It flared up on Tuesday, but firefighters say they are making progress. Containment numbers are going up. One home has been lost. Most of the fires are now burning in pretty remote land.
8: The woman accused of opening fire on Rihanna's Los Angeles area home will undergo a mental competency hearing.
11: Los Angeles County Superior Court Judge Shannon K. Cooley initially denied the defense's request for the hearing, saying there was no substantial evidence of incompetency. Cooley later changed her mind after a private meeting with the attorney for suspect Ivana Ortiz. Ortiz is now due in mental health court on June 2nd. In March, the Florida residents allegedly fired 10 rounds at Rihanna's home in the Beverly Hills area. At the time, the pop superstar was home with her three young children, her mother, and her partner, rapper A$AP Rocky. No one was injured. Ortiz is facing attempted murder charges. I'm Daniel Martindale.
8: McDonald's is teaming up with Nike and NBA star Devin Booker for a special sneaker giveaway, and it's all inspired by Arizona.
12: The fast food chain is releasing just 50 pairs of turquoise Nike Book 2 sneakers, matching the bright turquoise arches of the McDonald's found in Sedona, Arizona. The limited edition shoes will not be sold in stores. Fans can enter through the McDonald's app, and winners will be chosen later this month. McDonald's says the design celebrates Booker's Arizona roots and the Southwest's signature turquoise color. I'm Monica Nelson.
8: WDBO Pays Your Bills is back. Your next chance to win happening tomorrow morning at 8 a.m. Download our app now so you're ready to win $1,000 five times a day. Laurel Lee, WDBO News.
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0: Scattered slow-moving sea breeze thunderstorms popping up here through the early evening commute tonight. About a 30% coverage across the listening area. Another hot day coming up tomorrow. Another round of scattered afternoon storms. A high in the low 90s. From Channel 9 Eyewitness News, I'm Certified Chief Meteorologist Tom Terry.
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5: New research shows adults with better heart health had lower odds of dying or becoming very ill from coronavirus during the pandemic. A new American Heart Association study shows adults with no cardiovascular disease and with the best heart health levels were nearly half as likely to develop severe COVID-19 when compared with adults with the worst heart health levels. President Trump says he hopes to end the conflict with Iran very quickly. Speaking at a congressional picnic, he said Iran was eager for a deal and argued the situation should have happened for 47 years. The Justice Department is indicting former Cuban President Raul Castro. Acting Attorney General Todd Blanche says the 94-year-old Castro is facing criminal conspiracy charges in connection to a 1996 incident where Cuban fighter jets shot down 2 planes operated by a group of Miami-based Cuban exiles, killing 4.
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9: From ABC News, I'm Dave Packer. Two police officers who fought off the mob on January 6 filing a lawsuit against the Trump administration, trying to block the $1.8 billion fund made up of taxpayer money that could soon hand out payments to their attackers. ABC News Chief White House Correspondent Mary Bruce.
10: Trump insists the fund is needed to help people he claims were mistreated by the Biden Justice Department.
11: People were destroyed. They went to jail. Their families were ruined.
10: But on Capitol Hill, outrage among a growing number of Republicans rejecting the idea of taxpayer payouts to rioters.
9: The Justice Department Wednesday charged former Cuban President Raul Castro with murder over his alleged role in shooting down 2 planes that were carrying humanitarian aid in 1996. Castro is still in Cuba. Acting Attorney General Todd Blanche.
12: We didn't indict. This isn't a show indictment. This is an indictment because we expect that there was a warrant issued for his arrest. So we expect that he will show up here by his own will or by another way.
9: With millions traveling for the Memorial Day weekend, a major disruption at one of America's busiest airports in New York City, delays and cancellations cascading across the region. It all started when a sinkhole opened up on a runway at LaGuardia Airport. ABC's Will Reeve.
13: More than 200 flights canceled, hundreds more delayed, shutting down one of LaGuardia's 2 runways for hours.
14: Ground, what happened to the runway 422?
15: There's a sinkhole.
16: Airport officials say they found the sinkhole at 11 a.m. during routine airfield inspection and immediately closed the runway for emergency repairs.
9: And with planes being diverted to nearby Newark, that airport's tower calling the situation there gridlock. Elon Musk-led rocket and satellite company SpaceX Wednesday filing for an initial public offering, paving the way for what will likely be the biggest IPO ever. You're listening to ABC News.
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25: Scattered, slow-moving sea breeze thunderstorms popping up here through the early evening commute tonight. About a 30% coverage across the listening area. Another hot day coming up tomorrow. Another round of scattered afternoon storms, a high in the low 90s. From Channel 9 Eyewitness News, I'm Certified Chief Meteorologist Tom Terry.
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0: ABC News, I'm Dave Packer. Two police officers who fought off the mob on January 6th filing a lawsuit against the Trump administration, trying to block the $1.8 billion fund that could hand out payments to their attackers. ABC's Mary Bruce.
1: Trump insists the fund is needed to help people he claims were mistreated by the Biden Justice Department.
2: People were destroyed. They went to jail. Their families were ruined.
1: But on Capitol Hill, outrage among a growing number of Republicans rejecting the idea of taxpayer payouts to rioters.
0: The Justice Department Wednesday charging former Cuban President Raul Castro with murder over his alleged role in shooting down two planes that were carrying humanitarian aid in 1996. Acting Attorney General Todd Blanch saying he will, quote, show up here by his own will or another way. Hundreds of flights canceled, hundreds more delayed Wednesday after a sinkhole opened up on the runway at New York.
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10: Scattered, slow-moving sea breeze thunderstorms popping up here through the early evening commute tonight. About a 30% coverage across the listening area. Another hot day coming up tomorrow. Another round of scattered afternoon storms, a high in the low 90s. From Channel 9 Eyewitness News, I'm Certified Chief Meteorologist Tom Terry.
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4: Scattered, slow-moving sea breeze thunderstorms popping up here through the early evening commute tonight. About a 30% coverage across the listening area. Another hot day coming up tomorrow. Another round of scattered afternoon storms. A high in the low 90s. From Channel 9 Eyewitness News, I'm Certified Chief Meteorologist Tom Terry.
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7: New research shows adults with better heart health had lower odds of dying or becoming very ill from coronavirus during the pandemic. A new American Heart Association study shows adults with no cardiovascular disease and with the best heart health levels were nearly half as likely to develop severe COVID-19 when compared with adults with the worst heart health levels. President Trump says he hopes to end the conflict with Iran very quickly. Speaking at a congressional picnic, he said Iran was eager for a deal and argued the situation should have happened for 47 years. The Justice Department is indicting former Cuban President Raul Castro. Acting Attorney General Todd Blanche says the 94-year-old Castro is facing criminal conspiracy charges in connection to a 1996 incident where Cuban fighter jets shot down two planes operated by a group of Miami-based Cuban exiles, killing four.
6: Don't wait for a hurricane to be on your doorstep. 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
16: Well, so you know, Amazon, MGM Studio, they're putting out a new He-Man reboot, Masters of the Universe. Mm-hmm. They did a stunt with a drone show over Los Angeles. They had 1,600 drones making the shapes of all the characters, like He-Man and, of course, Skeletor. Skeletor's out there looking menacing. It's just his whole head, like a mile wide. Wow. Just with the red beady eyes and all that stuff. And I'm just imagining, imagine being a junkie in L.A. and you look up and all of a sudden there's Skeletor staring down at you.
15: That's like a trip you've never been on before.
16: Yeah, that or like a little kid looking out his window. What's all that light? What is it?
15: No kidding. So has anything else happened with that? No mishaps? Nothing?
16: Not that I know of. Not yet, at least. It's been reported. I mean, it looks cool, but I would have appreciated a heads up if I wake up and I see Skeletor looking at me through my bedroom window.
15: No kidding, man.
17: Yeah, that's a little unnerving.
15: Are you almost surprised the amount of money streaming services will spend on a movie that's just straight to streaming? Yeah. Like, a lot of times, you almost think this is going to be a lower quality movie because it's straight on the streaming service, whatever. And a lot of times, like, that was actually pretty good.
16: Yeah, well, there's, like, Reacher, there are a lot of these streaming shows that are basically full-on movies, but you get, you know, 8 to 10 of them.
15: Yeah, it's kind of wild. Different world we live in. All right, we got to get the Nimrods in a crazy one. Here we go.
18: When the going gets tough.
19: Damn it, this is too hard.
18: The dumb get dumber.
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21: I love the poorly educated.
15: All right. Nimrods in the News. We go to the UK. There is the Lidbrook and District Community Social Club.
17: Oh.
15: Okay. And this dude walks up like 8:30 at night. He's acting bizarre, said some strange things, asked if he could use the bathroom. And they said, yeah, you can. He's in there for like 4 or 5 minutes. And then he comes out and he asks for a drink, but it says he has no money to pay for it.
17: That's a problem.
15: Well, no, we're not just going to give you a drink. And he says he has a bomb in his pocket. Like, well, you need to go. Then he goes outside, defecates on a wall, and then wipes with a sandwich.
17: He didn't say what kind of bomb.
15: Oh, boy. And now they're looking for this guy. They got his picture. Huh. But who does that?
17: Golly.
15: And that's Nimrods in the News.
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24: From ABC News, I'm Dave Packer. Two police officers who fought up the mob on January 6 filing a lawsuit against the Trump administration, trying to block the $1.8 billion fund made up of taxpayer money that could soon hand out payments to their attackers. ABC News Chief White House Correspondent Mary Bruce.
25: Trump insists the fund is needed to help people he claims were mistreated by the Biden Justice Department.
26: People were destroyed. They went to jail. Their families were ruined.
25: But on Capitol Hill, outrage among a growing number of Republicans, rejecting the idea of taxpayer payouts to rioters.
24: The Justice Department Wednesday charged former Cuban President Raul Castro with murder over his alleged role in shooting down two planes that were carrying humanitarian aid in 1996. Castro is still in Cuba. Acting Attorney General Todd Blanche.
27: We didn't indict. This isn't a show indictment. This is an indictment because we expect that there was a warrant issued for his arrest. So we expect that he will show up here by his own will or by another way.
24: With millions traveling for the Memorial Day weekend, a major disruption at one of America's busiest airports in New York City, delays and cancellations cascading across the region. It all started when a sinkhole opened up on a runway at LaGuardia Airport. ABC's Will Reeve.
28: More than 200 flights canceled, hundreds more delayed, shutting down one of LaGuardia's two runways for hours.
29: Ground, what happened to the runway 422?
30: There's a sinkhole.
31: Airport officials say they found the sinkhole at 11 a.m. during routine airfield inspection and immediately closed the runway for emergency repairs.
24: And with planes being diverted to nearby Newark, that airport's tower calling the situation there gridlock. Elon Musk-led rocket and satellite company SpaceX Wednesday filing for an initial public offering, paving the way for what will likely be the biggest IPO ever. 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
6: Scattered, slow-moving sea breeze thunderstorms popping up here through the early evening commute tonight. About a 30% coverage across the listening area. Another hot day coming up tomorrow. Another round of scattered afternoon storms. A high in the low 90s. From Channel 9 Eyewitness News, I'm Certified Chief Meteorologist Tom Terry.
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13: Well, hey, everybody. Glad you're joining us today on Florida's Voice. My name is Drew Steele, Big D, in the newsroom right there on the other side of the glass, and Nina's in the breaking newsroom. If you want to hang out with us, watch at FL Voice News on YouTube, Rumble, X, Facebook, and Instagram. And anytime you want to check out the program after hours, Florida's Voice with Drew Steele, the podcast, Apple Podcast, Spotify, wherever you get it. D, I have to do this. I have to start the program. I just want to spend a little bit of time on this because later on we're going to dig into what happened last night and these primary wins. You could say it was a big night for...
14: And we will win and we will win.
13: It kind of was a big deal for the President of the United States and the country and the constituents, the people that were voting in the primaries yesterday. But D, you know I have to start with NPR's four takeaways from Tuesday's primary night in a half dozen states. I have to start with this because don't you have to kind of lean a little bit into what the left is thinking right now and some of the publications and you're like, NPR? NPR is right down the middle. As a matter of fact, our tax dollars have been paying for No. It's kind of fun. So, by the way, how are you today? I haven't talked to you, D. You all right? Everything good? Is your mic working? Apparently it's not working. I thought his mic was working. All right. Well, maybe that's why he hasn't said anything yet. Because his mic's... And it's my fault. I'm sorry. Let me get the connection together. By the way, also, anytime you want to call, 866-588-8303 is the phone number. All right. Let me get you all connected up. There you are. All right, D. How are you now? Are you good now?
16: I'm great. Thanks for letting me in.
13: I'm sorry. It's a little inside Drew Steele baseball. Sometimes it depends on the day, but I get control of the mics and everything that's going on. And so I just didn't have him connected. So that's my fault. That's my bad. But anyway, President Trump got more wins in Republican primaries on Tuesday, most notably in Kentucky. There, Robert Massey lost to a Trump-backed candidate after the president and his allies blitzed Massey with tens of millions in ads. That's right. In fact, it was the most expensive House primary in history with $33 million total spent. And I'm just going to read this next line, and then I'm getting away from NPR because I don't want to get too crazy with it. But their next line was, while Trump continues to rack up victories in his vengeance tour. That's it. I'm out. I'm checked out. That's all. That's all I needed. It's not a vengeance tour. Will you stop? That's not what this is. You have people in different places across the country who have been very, very upset about the leadership that they have had there, or lack of which, has been taking place. And it's so obvious what happened yesterday with these primaries. For example, if you even take Georgia, Brad Raffensperger has not exactly been the best when it comes to the discussions about the 2020 elections and some of the questions that people had back then in Georgia. And you started to feel like, I don't know, this is like a rhino who wasn't really a fan of Trump's, and I don't understand. And, you know, all the trouble with the phone call and everything else that went down there. Well, in Georgia, as Sean Davis from The Federalist put it, the corrupt election rigging rhino snake, or he added snake in there too, currently getting absolutely crushed in the GOP gubernatorial primary, which he did. And it was not pretty. And then you also had Representative Massey, who, look, as also The Federalist was talking about yesterday, went from a principled libertarian during COVID, we get it, to GOP leadership lapdog under Kevin McCarthy, to anti-Trump Epstein obsessive in 25 after tweeting about that issue a whopping three times the decade prior. And the nail in the coffin was, don't forget, what was the nail in the coffin? Voting against the One Big Beautiful Bill, because according to Massey, it did too much to secure the border. You're not following along with your constituents. And so, as any good politician would do, you have a very humble concession speech. When you step up to the microphone and you are ready to concede and you are in front of your supporters, and with a humble heart, you say,
0: I would have come out sooner, but I had to call my opponent and concede, and it took a while to find Ed Gowrine in Tel Aviv.
13: Whoa.
0: I did get the call through, though. I have called and conceded the race.
13: Yeah, so he comes out to say that I would have come out sooner, but I had to call my opponent and concede Gowrein because he was in Tel Aviv. Again, this was from yesterday when he was talking about Israel and the Jewish lobby and all of this. And I'll say this. Here's somebody from the state of Kentucky, Scott Jennings, who was on CNN last night after all of this and is like, can I say a few words about some of the comments being made by Thomas Massey?
9: It's the most expensive House primary in U.S. history, and the president made it a priority to get rid of Thomas Massey, and he succeeded because Massey had frankly become an opponent of the president inside of the party, and you just can't do that. You know, Massey used to, you know, reliably vote with the Republicans.
13: Yeah, he used to reliably vote with them, easy for me to say. And he didn't. And then there was one other thing. And let me see if this is this where he talked about it? Let me see.
9: You raised a good question about the people who voted for Trump. As a voter in this district, let me stand up for my people. These people voted for Donald Trump. They also voted for Massey on the expectation that he would help Donald Trump enact his agenda. He stopped doing that. And it's pretty simple. They decided to get a congressman who will help him enact that agenda. It's easy to overanalyze this. The bottom line is they love Trump. They love his agenda. Tax cuts, border security, you name it. Massey got off that team.
13: That's it. Straightforward. That's the deal. And one other thing, and I want to move on from this. We'll talk about it more later. But Dee, I just want you to be the ombudsman here, because part of what I'm about to do and what I'm about to say is a visual. So you have to look, and I didn't clue you in on that I was doing this. And it's a visual, so I want you to see it first, and then I'll explain it. And for those that are driving around in your car, you're listening on the radio across the state of Florida on great radio stations, I'll explain. But Thomas Massie changed. And you can make the argument if you'd like that the party has changed. Thomas Massie didn't change. All right, if that's how you feel. But I don't think that's the case, to Scott Jennings' point. The people in Kentucky voted for, all across the country, in other places where certain Republicans who weren't going along with the Trump agenda lost. Because that's what people voted for. They wanted this. And you went against him. And yes, that he would help Trump and enact the agenda, and he stopped doing that. He changed. He just, like, literally, like, figuratively, he changed. But then I thought about that, D, and I don't know, maybe I'm wrong about this, but I'm just putting this out there. He's also been talked about how he has changed a lot in Washington. I think Washington changes people in a lot of different ways. And D, I'm just going to throw this out there, and I need you to be on the ombudsman, and then we're going to move on. Are you ready? So I just want to make sure your mic's on this time. Okay.
10: Mic is on.
13: All right, here we go. This is Thomas Massie now, right? 2026. And many of you have seen Thomas Massie 2026, right? You've seen him on different programs. You've seen him maybe on Tucker Carlson's show. Maybe you've seen him throughout the year on, I don't know, different platforms. This is Thomas Massie, like when he first got into Congress. Look at that, D. Do you see this? Like the transformation of Thomas Massie, like literally the transformation it feels like from, and if you can't see the picture and you're listening again on radio, the difference between Thomas Massie when he first got to Congress and the things that he wanted to do, you know, like they talked about him being very quirky, but very cool. And, you know, the libertarian thing was kind of cool. But at the same time, he was all about the country and moving ahead with the Republican agenda. And like they had that libertarian lean kind of thing. And you look at him and it's like an aw shucks kind of guy. And then all of a sudden DC gets a hold of you and it turns into something completely different. Now you might say, well, that's a long time ago. That might be just the years and the years that have changed him and physically changed him. But you hear about presidents all the time and how they become really gray and really, like, they're just different. They just change because of the pressure of the job. I'm wondering sometimes it's also the surroundings, the swamp, the way it sucks you in. The things that it does to you, the way it makes you change, the cesspool that it is. And sometimes it just gets weird. Does that make sense, D, when I put those pictures up? Or is that like you're going off on a tangent that I don't agree with? You can say it. Does it make sense?
10: It makes sense. But
13: go ahead.
10: I feel like I don't want people to take this word the wrong way, but do you think he matured in a different way? And so, I'm not saying for the better.
13: Yeah. And for those that can't see him, he kind of looked dorky, right? He was a little dorky.
10: That's what I'm saying. Right? He turned into more of a...
13: I don't know. It wasn't that...
10: I don't know.
13: Yeah, but it's also the attitude. It's also the attitude. The people that voted him in and the things that they wanted him to do. And he went out there and remember something. The last time Trump went after, I think it was in... Was it 2020? I don't remember what year. 2020. I'm trying to remember what year it was. 2024. It might have been where the president was on social media going after Massie. Like, he didn't like him at all at the time. And, yeah, it was in 2020. Called him a disaster. He should be thrown out of the GOP entirely. Like, because of all the things that he was doing that was going against MAGA and the president and a lot of different things that were happening. But he won resoundingly. It was like 81 to 19% he won. It was huge. So he went toe-to-toe with Trump, and I think it was on COVID and the vax, you know, the vid, all of it, the jab, and big. But he went from that lovable kind of guy, as they put it in, and they talked about in The Federalist. Massie lost because he went from this perceived quirky but lovable nerd who seemed to genuinely believe everything he said to looking like a clout-chasing influencer who cared more about getting on TV and getting TV time with Democrats on an issue he clearly never cared about until 5 minutes ago than he did about representing the voters. Boom. That's it. That's it. Do you see what I'm saying? He's already been toe-to-toe with Trump, and Trump wasn't happy with him during the vid and vaccines and a lot of different things that were happening at the time, even politically. And he won resoundingly. But then he changed. And then it became something different. Then he's hanging around with different people. And then it got really weird with questions about the do-do-do going on and stuff like that, allegedly. It was just weird. So, I don't know. That's all. I'm just going to put that out there. I don't know why I'm focused so much on... but I've got more later on in the program on Massey and Marjorie Taylor Greene and a lot of different people that I have to tell you, if you think they're going to go like, oh, there they go. Bye-bye. They're going off into the sunset. See you politically. Bye-bye. I wouldn't count on it. I think there's a part deux, if you will, for both of them and others as well. And I'll explain later on. But first, here in the state of Florida, I'd say this is kind of a big deal. And it's a national story, but it really is a Florida story. As today, the acting attorney general, Todd Blanche, along with many, many, many, many people in Miami today, the Florida's attorney general, James Uthmeyer, many other people, politicians in Miami. And wow, what a scene today as the attorney general, acting attorney general, Todd Blanche, made a huge announcement today in Miami.
11: Today, we are announcing an indictment charging Raul Castro and several others with conspiracy to kill U.S. nationals.
13: And at the Freedom Tower in Miami, the crowd erupts. That's right. So I'll play a little more coming up, but just in case you missed it, the acting attorney general, among others, announced the indictment of Raul Castro for their role in the killing of four Cuban American pilots who were volunteered for Brothers to the Rescue, and indicted for conspiracy to kill a U.S. national's destruction of aircraft. He'll talk about the indictment and being returned there to the Southern District of Florida. And wow. So if people were like, hey, is there going to be a change coming up really, really soon in Cuba? Are you starting to feel that? Oh, yeah.
11: We are announcing.
13: Yeah. Now more than ever. Now you can see where we're going. Now you see what possibly could happen next. I mean, this is going to change a lot. A lot of what's happening in Cuba. As it's a standing ovation from the crowd there at Freedom Tower. And we'll listen to a little more of the Attorney General.
11: Mr. Castro and the others are charged with additional crimes as well, including destruction of aircraft and four individual counts of murder.
13: Oof.
11: The indictment was returned by a grand jury sitting in this district in Miami on April 23rd, 2026, and was unsealed today. For nearly 30 years, the families of four murdered Americans have waited for justice. On February, this is a story all too familiar. On February 24th, 1996, two civilian aircraft operated by Brothers to the Rescue were shot down over international waters by military aircraft from Cuba. Four men were killed. Carlos Costa, Armando Alejandro Jr., Mario de la Peña, and Pablo Morales. They were unarmed civilians and were flying humanitarian missions for the rescue and protection of people fleeing oppression across the Florida Straits. As alleged in the indictment, Raul Castro and five co-defendants participated in a conspiracy that ended with Cuban military aircraft firing missiles at those civilian planes and killing four Americans. Those are the allegations returned by a federal grand jury. My message today is clear. The United States and President Trump does not and will not forget its citizens.
13: Wow. This is, again, this is a big deal. So you missed it. The acting attorney general there at the Freedom Tower in Miami announcing the indictment of Raul Castro and seven others for their role in the killing of four Cuban-American pilots who volunteered for Brothers to the Rescue. And you heard about the court filing that was unsealed and formally announced today. And this is such a big story because as people are looking at this now, they're like, So if we have indictments against him and four others, that means it's time to go get some people. Again, I don't know what comes next, but it sure feels like freedom is just around the corner for the people there in Cuba, who for far too long have lived under an unbelievably oppressive regime. As we've had people on this program talking about it, I'm sure today we will have some that might even call in 866-588-8303 to talk about that and so much more. And also one other thing that he mentioned, because people are like, well, why would you do this in Miami? Like, why are you there and not in D.C.?
15: There's a reason why myself and the senator and other leadership are here and not in Washington, D.C. to announce this indictment.
13: By the way, Senator Ashley Moody standing right next to him there.
15: The community here, you all, understands the history of the Cuban regime better than anyone in America. Many families here know the cost of oppression. I've heard stories over the past week and past months, every one of them heartbreaking. They know that the pain caused by the regime did not stop at the island's shores. And today's indictment, while it does not bring back the murdered victims, it makes a statement. The United States government has not forgotten these innocent men who were shot out of the sky. And as in every criminal case, the defendants are presumed innocent until and proven guilty by a jury of their peers. But today, the Department of Justice has taken an important step and brought this indictment.
13: An important step to bring the indictment. So here we go. Again, we'll talk about this more coming up in just a bit. But that is a huge deal. And many people very, very excited to hear this today as another step closer to, again, bringing freedom and bringing new life to a beautiful place that for far too long has been just terribly oppressed. All right, 866-588-8303 is the phone number. All right. There you go. All right, good. A couple of other things that are going on. Yeah, more on elections coming up in a bit. Also, we had a lot of people that were commenting on it. Democrats were commenting on some of what took place yesterday. And also, some of what is going to be coming up in the future. And just know it. Just like, who is it? Raphael Warnock.

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2: What's going on? 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
4: 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Because at the end of the day, if you can't vote, none of the policy matters.
2: 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Who can't vote? Who can't vote? Who hasn't been able to vote? Who can't vote? 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They didn't allow me to vote. They stopped me. I went to go vote and they stopped. 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
5: 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But it sounds like you're endorsing getting rid of the filibuster. 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
2: 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This is what they're going to do. 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They're going to blow up the filibuster. So what are we doing about that? Maybe we should, too.
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10: ABC News, I'm Dave Packer. Two police officers who fought off the mob on January 6th filing a lawsuit against the Trump administration, trying to block the $1.8 billion fund that could hand out payments to their attackers. ABC's Mary Bruce.
11: Trump insists the fund is needed to help people he claims were mistreated by the Biden Justice Department.
12: People were destroyed. They went to jail. Their families were ruined.
11: But on Capitol Hill, outrage among a growing number of Republicans, rejecting the idea of taxpayer payouts to rioters.
10: The Justice Department Wednesday charging former Cuban President Raul Castro with murder over his alleged role in shooting down two planes that were carrying humanitarian aid in 1996. Acting Attorney General Todd Blanche saying he will, quote, show up here by his own will or another way. Hundreds of flights canceled, hundreds more delayed Wednesday after a sinkhole opened up on the runway at New York's LaGuardia Airport. This is ABC News.
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6: Scattered slow-moving sea breeze thunderstorms popping up here through the early evening commute tonight. About a 30% coverage across the listening area. Another hot day coming up tomorrow. Another round of scattered afternoon storms. A high in the low 90s. From Channel 9 Eyewitness News, I'm Certified Chief Meteorologist Tom Terry.
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10: 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So you're never going to miss any breaking news over the weekend. We're very excited about the program and the growth. So we appreciate you listening, listening or watching, or yeah, whatever I just said. You know what I just said. All right, moving on. Top of the news.
11: Top of the news. 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
10: All right, from the Florida's Voice newsroom, AP Anita Padilla for the first time today. She's got the latest. What's up?
12: Hey there, Drew. Topping the news right now. Raul Castro is indicted in the 1996 Brothers to the Rescue shoot down case. That story tops our news right now. A federal grand jury has unsealed an indictment charging former Cuban leader Raul Castro and other co-defendants in connection with the 1996 shoot down of two Brothers to the Rescue planes over the Florida Straits that killed 4 men, including 3 U.S. citizens. Acting U.S. Attorney Todd Blanche announcing the charges at the Freedom Tower in downtown Miami this afternoon, a powerful symbol for the Cuban exile community. The indictment accuses the 94-year-old Castro of conspiring to murder 3 U.S. citizens and 1 Florida resident in the February 24, 1996 attack. The shootdown has long been one of the most emotional and contentious events for the Cuban exile community in South Florida. And as you can imagine, the South Floridians are already reacting with tears and cheers and long overdue relief, really, to the news of the indictment. Crowds gathering outside of that Freedom Tower, erupting in applause as the word spread, many calling it justice decades in the making. Miami's Mayor Francis Suarez said on X that this is justice delayed but not denied, linking the moment to his own family's escape from communism. And Evan Power, chairman of the Republican Party of Florida, said, quote, the day has finally arrived. The people of Cuba and the Cuban exile community are witnessing justice being served as Raul Castro and his regime are held accountable. In other news, NFL Commissioner Roger Goodell says the league is now cooperating with the Florida Attorney General investigation into the Rooney Rule and other diversity hiring practices. The Florida officials have subpoenaed the NFL requesting records relating to those hiring policies and how they're doing their interviews with teams and hiring coaches and executives under diversity initiatives. Goodell says the NFL believes its programs are legal and will continue to cooperate with the investigation. He also defended the league's efforts to expand opportunities through programs like its Acceleration or Accelerator initiative, which connects coaching and front office candidates with team leadership. All right, that's the latest right now at 3:35. I'll be back in another hour with another update on your news from Tallahassee and Washington. I'm Anita Padilla, the news director here at Florida's Voice. Drew, back over to you.
10: All right, AP, we appreciate it. In the Florida's Voice newsroom, anytime you want to check out the stories that they are working on, it's very simple. You go to flvoicenews.com. That's Florida's Voice, the website. All right, coming up in a couple of more minutes, among other things we're going to talk about, what is going on in L.A. is just an interesting side note to a lot of the talk across the country about how people feel right now, not just nationally, but locally. So many times we focus on the national stories, and when it comes to elections, we're trying to figure things out, the who, what, and where, and the whys, especially even with the latest primary races that took place. We're going to get to some of that in just a bit. But there are a few people that have been talking about Spencer Pratt in L.A. and brought something up, D. And look, I'm not like patting the back again. I'm not doing it. I'm not patting myself. I can barely reach my back anyway. And, well, never mind. The point is that I said, D, how many times have I said this before, that sometimes when it comes to who's running a city and a newcomer comes in and they've got energy and you hear them speak and it's just common sense. That's all it is. And you resonate or they resonate with you because that's what you feel. You just want common sense, but maybe they're not someone who's run a Fortune 500 company, or maybe they're not someone who's been in an administrative position or even a political position before. So how do you run a city? And what have I said before? One of the things is, does he do it by himself? In other words, someone runs a city and they're just all by, they're lonesome. They're all alone. Nobody helps them. There's nobody around them. There's nobody to talk to. As a matter of fact, they put them in a bubble and they stick them in the corner over there. And it's like, all right, ma'am, sir, go ahead, figure it out. No, of course not. They surround themselves with people that can truly help, and maybe with the experience that they are lacking, but the common sense that they have as well and agree with it. That's exactly what was talked about in L.A. and of all people on TMZ. So I'm going to play a clip in just a little bit and how they describe this. And I'm telling you, it's something to think about when it comes to other elections, even across the state of Florida, when it comes to people maybe in a city, in a town near you where you're like, I trust that person. I feel like they get it. Common sense, good stuff. And they're going to surround themselves with people that are really going to help. That's not a bad thing. I think that's a good thing. Just going to say. All right. Speaking of good things, it's always a good thing to hear what Henry Olson has to say. He's joining us once again here on Florida's Voice, senior fellow at the Ethics and Public Policy Center. He's got a great newsletter called Margin of Victory. And it's free to subscribe, so you can check that out, among other things. It's good to see you, sir. How's everything?
0: Everything's good. How about for you?
10: You know, it's been fun. It's been fun. It's been crazy. It's been a little weird, especially trying to keep track of everything that has been going on with, as some describe it, the Trump revenge tour, which is kind of funny. It's kind of sort of not really a revenge tour. It's more to me about the people and the constituencies that are like, hey, we wanted you to do what the president is telling us we should be doing, and we signed up for that. And now we have representatives that maybe aren't doing that. So they might have a say in this. It's not just Trump, right?
0: No, it isn't just Trump. I mean, certainly some of it is animated by personal grievance, you know, that the attack on Bill Cassidy has everything to do with his vote to convict Donald Trump, yeah, rather than what the, like with the Indiana state senators that Trump opposed. They didn't do, you know, what Trump wanted on redistricting, but they didn't do what their voters wanted. And that's what the election proves. Their voters wanted to gerrymander Indiana, and they had said no. And the voters say, no, actually, we want that. We want to take two seats away from the Democrats. And that's what the Thomas Massie result last night was here's a guy, always been a libertarian-leaning iconoclast, often be the sort of person who is the one in the 427-to-1 roll call vote. But he won re-election pretty comfortably for 7 terms, and he's going for an 8th, and he loses by 10 points. Why? It's because voters in his district want to have somebody who will loyally back the president, even on questions like the war with Iran, which was a place where Thomas Massie had been a notable skeptic and a notable critic. Turns out that Republicans like the war with Iran and that they want to have somebody who will represent that. And they're going to get that with Ed Gallwein. And that demonstrates once again that the people who put Donald Trump in the White House were not just voting for a person, they were voting for an agenda. And if you're not on board with the agenda and fighting for 24/7, 365, they will remove you and put in somebody who tells them that they will back that agenda, yeah, aggressive 24/7, 365.
10: Yeah, and there's two parts to that, too. I think one part is an electorate that says, listen, you need to be listening to us, and we will hold people accountable. And the second part, too, is that I wanted to ask is, you know, when it comes to Thomas Massie, people do forget that in 2020, you know, the president wasn't exactly pleased with him in 2020 and kind of on social media was arguing against him as well and called him all kinds of names and said they had to get rid of him. And guess what? He won like by 89% of the district. I mean, he won in a massive landslide victory just because there was a disagreement. So it wasn't necessarily about the fact that the president comes along and says, I want him gone. Because if that's the case, he would have been gone in 2020, but he wasn't. It was a different situation. Now you see someone who I believe changed a lot from the time he came in. As somebody who was quirky, as described, the libertarian lean, but still held the values of the district. And then automatically, you have a situation like we had last night where once that pivots, you know, all bets are off.
0: Yeah, I also think there's a question. There are people who are very happy with the libertarian lean on economics, but in the Republican Party, not always very happy with a libertarian lean on foreign policy. You know, the classic three-stool conservative movement was always leaning libertarian on economics, but leaning hawkish on defense. And what Thomas Massie, like a lot of Libertarian Party activists, say is, no, if you want to be small government in one place, you should be small government non-interventionist in another place. And it turns out conservatives don't like that. And that's what Thomas Massie learned to his chagrin last night, but he says he's going to be happy going back to being a farmer in rural Kentucky, and well, the voters are going to be happy to see him being a farmer.
10: Exactly. What about some of the other races, some of the other high-profile races? What did you notice? What did you think?
0: Well, the biggest high-profile race, or the one that deserved more of a high-profile race, is what happened in Philadelphia, is that here you have the most Democratic seat in the country. That was an open seat, and the person who won it wasn't close. Going away is somebody who is a self-described Democratic socialist endorsed by all of the members of the squad, the most radical candidate, the one who was radical enough to encourage pro-Israel PACs to get involved in spending to boost one of the candidates. This guy, Chris Rabb, won by 15 points. And I think what that shows is that the Democratic Party continues to have a very large faction that wants to turn it up to 11 on domestic and foreign policy issues, and that in deeply blue districts, this is a person, these are views that are widely shared. And so you take a look at that and you say, this just complicates everything. Is that how are you going to get a nominee, as many Democratic establishment types want, who tones down the temperature when the party's base wants to turn the temperature up? That's the sort of disconnect that produced Donald Trump in 2016. And I think every candidate who wants to run in 2028 is going to be figuring out, how do I get around this? And a candidate that wants to turn it up has a massive opportunity. You take a look at the polls and they say, well, Kamala Harris and then Gavin Newsom and then Pete Buttigieg and only then AOC. And I look at that and say, none of those first three people want to turn it up to 11. The lane for somebody who does, and to become this race's at minimum Howard Dean, the candidate in 2004 who came from nowhere to lead in the polls by turning it up to 11 on Iraq when the Democratic establishment largely voted in favor of the war, that opportunity is, it's the $100 bill sitting on the ground of Democratic politics. Somebody's going to pick it up, whether it's AOC or somebody else, and that person is the person we'll be talking about in the fall of 2027. Wow. Mark my word.
10: Yeah, that's some great insight right there. And if people, by the way, Henry, would like to get more great insight from you and find out more about what you do, including the podcast and so much more, where can they go?
0: Well, you can subscribe to my newsletter. You don't have to be a subscriber to the Washington Post to get it. It's Margin of Victory. It's totally free. Go to the Post website or Google Margin of Victory, Henry Olson, and you'll find it. I am on social media at Henry Olson EPPC, and I have my own weekly podcast on politics called Beyond the Polls that you can get from any of your places that stream regular podcasts.
10: There you go. Perfect. Well, this was great. Look forward to the next time we can get together, okay? Great to see you again.
0: Thanks for having me on.
10: All right. We appreciate you. All the best. That is Henry Olson joining us here on Florida's Voice. And what a great perspective right there when it comes to, you know, blue districts. See, that's the point. And I've said it as well. When you look at Barack Obama and you look at the Democrat Party as it stands right now today, he's basically, to Democrats and the party, he's almost, not forget about moderate, he's almost like moderate right-leaning for them. He's not radical enough. And he was radical enough. I mean, seriously.
13: Get your hands out of my fryer.
10: Don't know what that means. I don't know what that means. But like he said, there's a $100 bill sitting on the ground and somebody's going to pick it up. And it's got to be someone who is so radical that that's what the party wants. And they're going to have to do. You look at people like Mondani and others. You're wondering why they're acting the way they are? That's why.
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23: What's happening? We're using a new AI system as our reader. Yeah. So that is a lesson learned for us.
24: It didn't feel sincere, and it kind of felt like they didn't care. I would have liked a little bit more thought to go into it rather than pushing something as simple as reading some names off to an AI device.
10: Wow. The kids are revolting, Dee. They're revolting. That is Glendale Community College in Arizona, who I guess wanted to make a name for themselves, and boy, did they. So they decided that wouldn't it be cool if AI would read the students' names during their commencement ceremony? And it's like, no, it wouldn't be. And then it malfunctioned. And that was the president explaining what happened. And then students that were reacting to it. It's like, why are you doing this? Stop it.
25: Good.
10: Yeah, exactly. Good. I mean, there's some things that AI does, and it's a lot of fun. And it's really cool. There's no doubt about it. And then there's some things that are like, don't. Why? Why would you do that? Because they want to be cool. See, that's what happens, D, when adults try to be cool. They mess it all up. It's like if you're just not cool, and it's okay. You know, you were cool at one time, and maybe you're just not cool anymore. So just leave the cool factor to the kids. That's all. I'm starting to sound like my wife when she talks to me. Come on, who's with me? Okay. Yeah. Anyway, what do you say we move on? Yeah, look, that's... I wanted to move on, but I can't move on yet, D. I just got to say one other thing. There are going to be a lot of things that we're going to see people force upon us using AI, aren't they? Wow, you hear the thunder? Could you hear that? Could you hear the thunder in the background? Yeah, there's a big old storm on top of us, and I am very happy about that. I'm seeing a lot of rain lately. We need it here in Florida. But anyway, that's what I worry about. Like, they're going to keep pushing and pushing and pushing all of these AI things. It's like, I like that it's progressing, and I like that there are things that are working right now, and it's nice, but don't try to change everything when you don't know what you're doing. especially when somebody could read the commencement address at a college. Just let somebody read it. You read it. Anyway, all right. Now we can move on. You don't have to. Okay. You didn't have to transition me, but that's all right. Too late. So I heard a little bit about this. Hold on. I got to clear my throat. I think that's going to work. I heard a little bit about this. Well, we're going to get to the Colbert stuff coming up because I think tomorrow. D, is this right? Tomorrow is Colbert's last day on the air?
1: Couldn't tell you.
10: But I think it's true. I think tomorrow is the last day. And so as the left is trying to get over this and try to hug it out, I guess they had Jon Stewart on. And as you can imagine, everything pivots to Trump. So, yeah, I wanted to play it, but it's long. And I want to make sure that I can get to play all of it because you have to hear the liberal tears. It's beautiful. So we'll play that coming up. And then also on the way, we come to find out that there is a lot going on with the Democrats and some of the things that they have been saying lately, especially on Capitol Hill. There's nothing better than when you get a chance to hear a Democrat on Capitol Hill who's trying to go after somebody in the Trump administration and just beclowns themselves. And that was New York Senator Gillibrand. And she was trying to get one past the transportation secretary Duffy yesterday. And of course, social media exists. And everybody was like, hold on a second. Did you say what I think you said? I think we're going to go back in time to the Wayback Machine and find out whether or not what you're saying is true. And called her out. And it was beautiful. Coming up.
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6: Unknown substance even is.
25: Cuba warning of fierce resistance to any U.S. military actions after the Justice Department unsealed an indictment against former Cuban President Raul Castro, charged with murder after the shoot down of two civilian planes out of Florida back in 1996.
26: Cuba's government calling the indictment a farce based on lies to justify military aggression. Earlier this month in Havana, Cuban's foreign minister telling our Whit Johnson that if the U.S. attacks Cuba, it could lead to a bloodbath.
25: ABC's Pierre Thomas. An IRS settlement gives President Trump's Justice Department a nearly $1.8 billion trust that could be tapped by those who claim they were wronged by federal law enforcement, including Trump allies and January 6th Capitol attackers.
27: Acting Attorney General Todd Blanche, Trump's former personal attorney who orchestrated the agreement, grilled on Capitol Hill.
28: Will individuals who assaulted Capitol Hill police officers be eligible for this fund?
29: Well, as it makes plain, anybody is...
28: Just let me know if they're eligible for the fund.
29: As was made plain yesterday, anybody in this country is eligible to apply if they believe they're a victim of weaponization.
27: Democrats arguing it's a slush fund for Trump supporters.
25: ABC's Mary Bruce. Dozens of delays coming out of LaGuardia International Airport tonight after a sinkhole opened up on one of the airport's runways, and with planes being diverted to nearby Newark, that airport's tower says they're experiencing gridlock. 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
15: Scattered slow-moving sea breeze thunderstorms popping up here through the early evening commute tonight. About a 30% coverage across the listening area. Another hot day coming up tomorrow. Another round of scattered afternoon storms. A high in the low 90s. From Channel 9 Eyewitness News, I'm Certified Chief Meteorologist Tom Terry.
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10: Oh, hi. Didn't see you standing there. Thanks for joining us today on Florida's Voice. My name is Drew Steele. Big D on the other side of the glass. Nina's in the breaking newsroom, and you hanging out with us at FL Voice News on YouTube, Rumble, X, Facebook, and Instagram. So much to get to. Oh, man, I got a lot to get to. All right. Coming up, we'll play a little bit of the Colbert, liberal tears, the crying. And I just can't believe that you would spend time talking about Stephen Colbert leaving the program. Jon Stewart was with him last night. And inevitably bring up Trump. Like it's Trump's fault. It's It's stellar. I'll play the audio in just a little bit. It's just, it's funny. It's stellar only because it's so predictable. Like, you're really going to blame Trump? That's, you know, he talks about how they don't talk about Trump at all, that much. It's just a little bit on the program. But Trump, really, did you just do that? Yes, they just did that. All right, so that's coming up. In the meantime, I did want to play this because I mentioned it. This is very interesting to me. I said this before. You know, there are people who have common sense who are running for office in the state of Florida, in a municipality, a city, an area, a county near you. And sometimes you're looking at the person and you're like, man, that person's got common sense. I really like them. I trust them. I'm not sure whether or not they could run this city or whether they would be able to do the administrative duties that they need to do, because maybe they don't have that administrative background. And when you get to a place like a mayor of a city, you could look at it this way. And I don't know how you feel. I just thought this was interesting that I mentioned it a couple of days ago, and then TMZ talked about it with regard to Spencer Pratt in LA. And so I don't know. D, I might make you the ombudsman, unless people want to call 866-588-8303 after I play this clip and then we talk about it and see whether or not you get the perspective that I have upon listening to this clip. Is that fair? Would you do that for me? You don't mind?
1: Sure.
10: Okay, good. All right. You don't have a choice. I really need you. Here we go. Check this out.
2: I want to say something. So I was talking to Spencer a week and a half ago, and I told him, I said, look, one of my big issues with you is you have absolutely no administrative experience. There are 50,000 employees of the city of Los Angeles here, and there are 44 departments, and understanding how to run a massive organization is critical. Spencer said to me, I get it, and I don't have that experience, but I'm going to have really good, smart people underneath me.
10: Okay, you following this? I've said this before. Like, if you think that the president of the United States gets into office and he knows every leader in every issue in every country and every leader across the globe, every single person to the man or a woman, or all right, go ahead. That's okay. What?
3: Please do not use gendered language to address everyone.
10: Whoever the human being. Well, of course not. He's surrounded by people to help him to do things like economics and foreign policy and the like. He's got ideas, but he has a cabinet, people to help him. So, listen.
2: He mentioned two names, and I was asked not to mention who they were on the air or publicly, and I am not going to do that. However, I wanted to check. As
4: check, you know, on the experience of the people that he's
1: talking about. If they were on board with
4: Spencer.
2: If they were really on board. This morning I spoke with one of them, and I think the most important person, and wondered, is that person on board? Is it real that this person A, supports Spencer Pratt, and B, would work in city government for him in the event?
4: Can you describe sort of what this person does? I know you're not going to reveal the name.
2: I can't. Okay. I mean, it would come.
4: Okay.
2: And this person actually explained to me why this person's name shouldn't come out right now. The person is on board.
10: The person's on board. So two things, D. Number one, that's trust. Like when Spencer Pratt says, or somebody in a city near you here in the state of Florida says something like this and mentions to someone behind the scenes, look, I got a couple of people that really want to help. And you're like, really? And then it turns out that you turn to said person, you find out, and you're going to keep it secret. And then you turn to the person. It's like, yeah, I'm on board. I'm with them. I'll help them. I'll get this done. That's trust, right? So there's a trust factor there because you said it, and you're not just doing it to get elected. You're saying it because you understand your limitations and you're going to have people to help you. Great. And then the second part is how I said this before, that administrative issue or that foreign policy issue or that economic issue, whatever it is, whether it's a president or anybody else, of course they're going to surround themselves with the best people that they believe can move the agenda forward, like this president. and understands common sense, let's just say in the case of Spencer Pratt and what he's trying to accomplish. And so I love that that was going on. I just thought that that was really cool. And he went and he searched and found the person and brought it up. And they said, yep, it's definitely something that is going to happen if he gets elected. And then, D, there's another part where it's like, I wonder who it is. It's L.A. Pretty much everyone knows everyone as far as politicians are concerned. I'm just trying to think of some of the names. I'll just throw this out there. Could Arnold Schwarzenegger be one of those people? Could he be?
6: Very well could be.
10: I know it sounds crazy, but I don't know. I thought about that. I'm like, I wonder if that's one of them. Like someone who, you know, you never know. I guess it depends on which way the wind's blowing with Arnold Schwarzenegger. You know, he was a Republican, but then he doesn't like Trump. But then he's kind of moderate, but he's really not. And that's kind of what L.A. is, basically. And you're trying to bring someone. I don't know. I just thought it was kind of fascinating. But still, just the idea that he gets it. Like, I have limitations, but I'll have people around me to help in those areas, in those departments. On the other side of it, you have Karen Bass, who, by the way, came into office with no administrative expertise whatsoever and probably surrounded herself with people that didn't really help too much. And CNN did an interview with her about homelessness, and this was kind of brutal. And you kind of feel like the tide's turning, because if CNN is going up to someone like Karen Bass, who's been destroying the city of L.A. and maybe some of the background there and the concerns about Soros and, communism and all that kind of stuff, allegedly. The point is what have you done?
16: When you talked to Jake Tapper in 2023, you said that your goal was to end street homelessness in L.A. by 2026. Mm-hmm. It's now 2026.
17: And we haven't ended it.
16: We have not ended it, and we're not close to ending it. How are you so old?
17: Well, basically, when I said that, it was at the beginning of my term. I am very committed to achieving that goal. I didn't anticipate some of the bureaucratic barriers that I would experience, but I am prepared to take those on now.
10: Wait, you weren't ready for the bureaucratic problems, but now you're going to be ready? People are supposed to believe you? Like, you talked about this years ago. And you haven't done anything. And the reporter's like, give me a break. You haven't done anything.
17: And let me just give you an example. Los Angeles made a decision probably 20, 25 years ago to not address street homelessness.
10: Yeah, but that was 20, 25 years ago. It's now, here and now. It goes on, and I don't want to spend too much time on it because it's L.A. and Karen Bass. And, but the fundamental thing is this. Number one, you have CNN going after the Democrat mayor of the city of L.A., and she completely melts down. You promised it would go away 100%. It's only gone down about 17%. Why would people trust you to go back and do this again to get to the 100%? Because you barely got there to begin with. Your goal was to end street homelessness by 26. It's now 26. You haven't ended it. How are you so off? And then trying to make the claim that, oh, it's so much better. It's not better. That even in L.A., you can turn people off by your policies and your fecklessness. And then the other part of it that I really liked was the fact that, you know, when Spencer Pratt says, look, I'm humble and honest as far as this is concerned, and I don't have a ministerial experience, but I'll get somebody in that'll help me. Did I say administerial? Is that a good word, D? Administerial.
6: Don't think so.
10: Administrative experience?
6: There you go.
10: Oh, you don't like administerials. Well, maybe I just made that word up. Maybe I combined it. Maybe that's what this show is all about. It's about common sense and making up stuff when it comes to words. Let's not do that anymore. And you should call me out more often with that. All right, we're moving on. All right, 866-588-8303. Yeah, that was really not good. I apologize. Ben Burkham is with Real America's Voice. And here in the state of Florida, a crazy scene that happened right in front of Florida's Turnpike. And it looks like near, it looks like it was, if I see this correctly, and so this is near the Turnpike and 595 and the 84 interchange there, that area. So that would be, they're claiming it was Palm Beach, but that's not Palm Beach. Well, maybe it is Palm Beach where this took place. So I could be wrong. So he's reporting about the 287G program in the state of Florida and what we've been able to do here. And we're still going after illegals in the state. And we're still trying to get illegals off the roads and trying to get illegals away from being behind the wheel of a vehicle, especially if it comes to 18-wheelers, because unfortunately we have a horrible experience with that here in the state. And did you see this video? Maybe you didn't get a chance to see this. Oh, buckle up. So here he is reporting on the 287G program in the state of Florida. So there they are arresting somebody. Okay. And he's in a van. They're arresting somebody. And now you hear the chirping of tires. Get ready.
6: That's not good.
10: That's not good. That's an accident that took place right next to the vehicle where the highway patrol was getting someone there who was in a van, and they were arresting them. Wait till you hear the rest of this. So they go to check out. Make sure everybody's okay.
6: Crazy scene here, day two of the operation. We're over here picking up one illegal driving this van, and then this ends up happening. This driver is running on his brakes. This guy hits him, but then this guy just happens to be illegal too.
10: What? So they're arresting an illegal that's driving in a van, the Florida Highway Patrol. While they're arresting him, there must have been some kind of looky-loo situation. Somebody runs into the back of another vehicle in front of them, smash. You saw it there on the video, or you heard it at NFL Voice News across the state of Florida, of Florida's Voice on great radio stations. And it turns out that the person in that car was illegally in the country.
6: The density of the population of illegals in America, most Americans just can't comprehend it. I mean, literally, we're picking up this guy. This guy's an illegal driving. It's rear-ended by this guy. He's just on his way to work. Crazy. Moral of the story is, don't come into America illegally. Don't drive without a license or insurance. You only have yourself to blame.
10: That's it. All right. So that's a good moral of the story there. But I just thought that was wild as he was reporting about the 287G Highway Patrol ICE operations that were going on. And they're picking up one illegal after another illegal crashes right next to him. And as he was pointing out, I'm not sure if we all can comprehend how many illegals are in this country. As he was saying, like, what are the chances? Thank God for ICE and America First states like Florida who are fighting to fix it. That's all. So I just thought, like, wow, that was one crazy story out of the state. And here's another story that's out of the state of Florida. That's not crazy, but crazy cool if you like hunting for pythons. The 2026 Florida Python Challenge is back for 2026. Go ahead. Okay. Yeah. We like it. So that's happening July 10th to the 19th. Mark your calendars down. Maybe mark your calendar with a big giant python across the... Dude, do you think they have python stickers? Like long python stickers that you could put like... Somebody's got to have something like that. So you get a long python sticker and stick it on your calendar there so you won't forget. How could you? There's a giant python on your calendar. July 10th to the 19th. If you go to flpythonchallenge.org, you can find out more and register. And as the governor said, 2026 Florida Python Challenge, win prizes and help to remove an invasive species from the Everglades. And they got a picture there of a giant python. It's amazing. I mean, it's horrible, but it's amazing how big they get. And I can't even imagine how many there are out there, But we'll see how many we can wrassle up. See what I did there, Dave? Wrassling them up, right? Isn't that a good word? Wrassle. No?
0: Sure.
10: Okay, we're moving on. All right, anytime you want to watch NFL Voice News on YouTube, Rumble, X, and Facebook, don't watch D, though. He's not very kind. Anyway, we move on. I'm just sensitive. Stephen Colbert is a little sensitive, too, along with his buddy, John Stewart, who together have lefty tears as they're crying their way out the door because I guess tomorrow is the last day you get to hear Colbert on the air. Ah, shucks. Now, ultimately, the reason why he's no longer going to be on the air is because it costs them a lot of money to put the program on and they don't have the ratings and the money to back it up. That's what it is. So, of course, it somehow, some way had to pivot to being Trump's fault. Let's see how they made this pivot.
18: On Monday, this coming Monday, you're going to be the only one in late night for the CBS Paramount Skydance Corporation, and I am happy for you.
19: Here's the only saving grace that I think that I have.
10: Can't wait.
19: Is that I don't think Trump has cable. I really think.
10: Okay, so right away, we're only 18 seconds into the beginning of the interview with Jon Stewart, and just like that, there's Trump's name. Now, I'm not saying that people have TDS on steroids, but these dudes have TDS on steroids. I mean, you really got to stop.
19: I think it's a network thing. I don't think it's basically, but let me tell you something.
10: Uh-huh.
19: And I truly mean this. And what upsets me about this situation is that, first of all.
10: All right, get ready. Just get ready about what upsets Jon Stewart. Because a lot of it is going to be like, sounds like you're stretching the truth a little bit here.
19: You're just a tremendous human and one of my favorite people. So that's...
10: All right, well, that's cool. He's a tremendous human being. That's great. Okay. Hey, is he getting ratings? Because that's how we make money. We make money by getting ratings. And if we're spending millions of dollars to keep a show going, that's not getting us the ratings in order to pull the advertisers to pay for said program. Then doesn't matter how nice he is.
19: I've seen your talents from Exit 57 to, you know,
18: you saw
19: Strangers
18: my talents in Exit 57?
19: To writing to, he can do whatever he wants to do. And, but the ubiquitous bloviating of the commander in chief has.
10: The ubiquitous bloviating of the commander in chief. So, two times, we're now less than a minute into the beginning of the interview, and not once, but twice already. We're going to President Trump.
19: Put us all as defined as who we are in opposition to him.
18: That's right, yeah.
19: And it's just a ridiculous framing.
10: No, it's not a ridiculous framing because over and over again, all you do on your shows is talk about Trump in a negative light. And you never, ever, ever, ever did anything like that to Democrat administrations and barely as much or at a time when there was someone else who was a Republican in office. But anyway, go ahead.
18: Yeah.
19: It's a minute portion of the joy machine that you call your show.
10: A minute portion. See how that works, Dee? It's just a little tiny bit of what they do there every night. But I'm a minute and 10 seconds into this interview and this clip that's 2 minutes long. And already, how many multiples of times did they talk about Trump in just the first minute and 10 seconds? So clearly, it's a little more and deeper than that. It just feels that way.
19: It's annoying. And let me say this, and I mean this from the bottom of my heart, not just for this show, but for the country. The day, oh people, close your eyes and dream. The day that the electorate in this great nation we call home repudiates this putrid administration, the day that that happens, my brother.
10: So I don't need to play anymore. You get the idea. So you have the very funny, humorous program that everybody loves so much that it almost pays for itself, but actually doesn't. And that's why it's going off the air, because it can't pay for itself. And there's a company that really needs that show, among others, to pay for itself. But there's Jon Stewart, who spends a minute and 38 of a 2 minute clip saying, you know, the show is barely about Trump. And then just talks about Trump. And oh, by the way, the day that it happens, the day that the electorate repudiates this putrid administration, there'll be a joyful noise, he said, from the bowels of the great country. And I don't know about that. And it brings me to one final point before we go to break, and it's this. There are people in this country, again, who want you to believe that the minute Donald Trump leaves office, we can get back to normal. We'll just have a normal state of affairs.

0: be the next person up, and we'll just continue to do this. But they just want him to be repudiated so bad. Which would suggest that he hasn't been up to this point. Which would suggest that that is really frustrating, and they're willing to do whatever they need to do in order to have the people repudiate him, even if that means lying about him or other things that we don't want to discuss. The hatred, the vitriol, the anger, the TDS, you know that. All right, I'm done with that as well. Plus the music's playing, so we gotta go. Well, to a break. Top of the news from the Florida's Voice newsroom is next. My name is Drew Steele, it's Florida's Voice.
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5: starts now. ABC News, I'm Dave Packard. Cuba warning of fierce resistance to any U.S. military actions after the Justice Department unsealed an indictment against former Cuban President Raul Castro, charged with murder after the shootdown of 2 civilian planes out of Florida in 1996.
6: Cuba's government calling the indictment a farce based on lies to justify military aggression. Earlier this month in Havana, Cuban foreign minister telling our Whit Johnson that if the U.S. attacks Cuba, it could lead to a bloodbath.
5: ABC's Pierre Thomas. An IRS settlement gives President Trump's Justice Department a nearly $1.8 billion trust that could be tapped by those who claim they were wronged by federal law enforcement, but there is bipartisan support in Congress for killing that fund. A deadly hazmat emergency in New Mexico, east of Albuquerque tonight. Emergency crews arrived at a home there and found 4 people unresponsive. 3 of them now dead, and then the first responders started falling ill. The substance unknown. Hazmat teams at the house. This is ABC News.
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3: Scattered slow-moving sea breeze thunderstorms popping up here through the early evening commute tonight. About a 30% coverage across the listening area. Another hot day coming up tomorrow. Another round of scattered afternoon storms. A high in the low 90s. From Channel 9 Eyewitness News, I'm certified chief meteorologist Tom Terry.
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3: Now. All right, let's see what we've got going on. AP, for the last time, Anita Padilla in the Florida's Voice Newsroom. What's up?
6: Hey there, Drew. Raul Castro indicted now in the 1996 Brothers to the Rescue shoot down case. And the NFL says it will cooperate with a Florida probe into the Rooney rule. Those stories in just a moment. But first, topping the news, President Donald Trump telling the U.S. Coast Guard Academy graduates that they are, quote, America's first defenders. This as he delivered the commencement address in New London, Connecticut. He praised the class of 2026 for their service and sacrifice, saying that they are joining the Coast Guard's long blue line of rescuers and defenders. He also highlighted the branch's role in both national security and life-saving missions. The remarks come as the Coast Guard continues its long-standing tradition of hosting presidents at its commencement ceremonies. And in other news, a federal grand jury has unsealed an indictment charging former Cuban leader Raul Castro and other co-defendants in connection with the 1996 shootdown of two Brothers to the Rescue planes over the Florida Straits. Prosecutors say this case stems from the deaths of four men in the attack, including three who were U.S. citizens. They were unarmed and conducting a humanitarian flight operating out of Miami when they were killed. The indictment has already sparked some very strong reaction in South Florida, as you can imagine, where Cuban exiles and families of the victims have long sought accountability for the incident. In other developments, NFL Commissioner Roger Goodell says the league is cooperating with the Florida Attorney General investigation into the Rooney Rule and other diversity hiring practices. Florida officials have subpoenaed the NFL, seeking years of records related to just how teams are hiring their coaches and executives under the league's diversity initiatives. Goodell says the league believes that its policies are legal and says it will continue to work with investigators while defending the program as, quote, something very positive. All right, that's a look at your news headlines at 4:35. Be sure you're following us on all of our social media outlet platform pages on X, Instagram, and on Facebook. We keep you posted on everything you need to know in the world of politics, both here and Tallahassee and in Washington. I'm Anita Padilla, the news director here at Florida's Voice. Drew, back over to you.
7: All right, AP, we appreciate you in the Florida's Voice newsroom. Anytime you want to check out the stories they're working on, you go to flvoicenews.com. That's Florida's Voice. Yeah, and speaking of the U.S. unsealing the indictment charging Raul Castro and the 96 Brothers to the Rescue shootdown that took place at Freedom Tower today, just a little while ago in Miami, Fox had an interview on the streets there with someone who was watching. And I just wanted to play a little bit of this because it was pretty emotional.
8: I do want to bring in Oscar Fernandez here with me. Right. He left Cuba in 1961 when you were just 15 years old.
9: That is correct.
8: Tell me about what today means in the news of the indictment of Raul Castro.
9: It means some justice for the Cuban people. For 67 years, we have been ignored by everybody. The United Nations, the Organization of American States, the European Union, everybody. So we hope this is the beginning of the downfall of the Castro regime. Little emotional. And we're ready to go back and help in the reconstruction of our country. With work, with money, with investment, and with love. That has been lacking in Cuba for the last six decades.
7: Wow. It's pretty powerful and emotional there from Cuban Americans and the community there reacting to Raul Castro and this indictment. 67 years been ignored by everybody. And so very emotional there in Miami. And we'll have more coming next hour on this as well. Also, some other things that are going on, some news that's been breaking following the president of the United States and the latest on Iran. And just a little while ago, according to Eric Daugherty, our own Eric L. Dodd, D-A-U-G-H on X, great follow, talking about a 30-day deal? Wait, what's going on here?
10: You said yesterday you're about an hour away from making a decision. Where does that stand today? Have you heard anything from them?
11: Right on the borderline, believe me. If we don't get the right answers, it goes very quickly. We're all ready to go. We have to get the right answers. It would have to be a complete 100% good answers. And if we do, we save a lot of time, energy, and lives, most importantly. Could go very quickly, or a few days. It could be a few days, but it could go very quickly. Iran is a defeated nation. We're dealing with some people, and we're dealing with some very good people. We're dealing with people that are, I think, far more reasonable than the people that are really no longer with us. We're dealing with some people with talent, with good brain power.
7: All right, talent and good brain power. We like that. So the president mentioning that mediators are reportedly writing a 30-day deal. The president told Benjamin Netanyahu to formally end the war and negotiate Iran's nuclear program in the Straits, according to Axios. And the president also said he believes the Iranians that are negotiating want a deal, but he's also ready to go. If we've got to unleash another round of fury, as it were. And obviously, there are some things at this point, and have been the point, that are non-negotiable. They just are. And so that's a little bit about that. The president, just a little earlier today, and talking about this and Axios reporting on it. So we'll see. All right. Some other things that are going on. Oh, I wanted to play this. Yeah, coming up, Senator Rick Scott has commented on what is happening at UF.
12: Really?
7: Huh. The senator is concerned that UF is about to pay someone millions of dollars for not getting a job. Huh. Yeah, we're going to get to that coming up in just a couple of more minutes because the UF saga and the search for a president continues, and it's not a positive, everybody, what's been going on. Jeff Bezos sat down with CNBC And this was something else. And Dee, I'm going to need you to be the ombudsman again today. Is that three times today that I asked you to do this? Three or two?
12: What else am I here for?
7: Well, a lot of different things. This show couldn't run. By the way, little inside Drew Steele baseball. This show couldn't run and exist without Dee. I couldn't do it without him.
12: Oh, stop it.
7: Full stop. No, you're awesome. That's it. All right. So I need you to be the ombudsman and listen to this because, how do I say this the right way? If you're listening to Jeff Bezos talk about the economy, talk about our tax system, I want you to just listen to you. Just forgive me for putting it this way, but I want you to listen as someone who thinks they're hearing the voice of someone who might run for president of the United States one day. I know, sounds crazy. Just don't get excited. I know your eyebrows went up. Just don't get excited. Just follow me on this. So here he is on CNBC, live on Squawk Box. And Andrew Silkin is asking, Sorkin, I don't know his last name. I forget what I was, whatever it is. The dude named Andy says,
13: these days, it feels almost impossible to pick up a newspaper without reading a headline about wealth in America, about the billionaire class, about wealth inequality and policy and everything else. And it's taken a uniquely critical turn, I think. And I'm so curious, before we even get into everything else, what you think about that right now?
7: Yeah, as like a gajillionaire, and everybody seems to be picking on you. What do you think?
14: Well, first of all, Andrew, I'm glad you're asking the question. I think it's a really important topic, and I think it's an important one to discuss because I see the same thing you do. You know, you see it in a bunch of headlines, you see it in a bunch of places, and I have been thinking about, like, what is driving this? It does seem different from 10 years ago, and I think what's going on is that it's kind of a tale of two economies. So you have a bunch of people in this country who are doing really well, but you also have a bunch of people in this country who are struggling.
7: Right. Now, Dee, do you remember what I asked you to do while you're listening to this and keep it in the back of your mind as you're listening?
12: Asked me in the audience if this sounds like someone who would possibly run for president?
7: Yeah. So now it's the tale of two people here in the United States.
14: So you would pay rent, groceries. And so what's happening here is politicians are using the kind of age-old technique. So there's this tale of two economies, and they're using this age-old technique of, you know, picking a villain and pointing fingers. But the problem is that doesn't solve anything. And so, like, if you want to help the group of people who are struggling, you have to figure out real root causes and solutions. And
7: you following me, Dee? You following this? As he's not done yet.
12: I see it.
7: Yeah. Listen. He gets better.
14: That takes skill. You know, it's like the way if we have a problem at Amazon, you know, the way we would fix it is we would go in and we'd do the five whys and we'd try to get to a root cause. We try to find a root fix. And then when we fix it at the root, you're fixing it forever. Right. It's a real solution. And what we don't do, because it doesn't work, is just point fingers and blame people. It might feel good for 10 seconds, but doesn't accomplish anything. And so what could you really do? So, like,
13: Do you have a plan?
14: I have some ideas.
7: And D, he's got a plan. He sees both sides of the equation. He's looking at it, and he's not a politician, but he's got a plan.
14: I have some places to start. So, you know, if... Yeah, I started thinking about this and doing some research. A nurse in Queens who makes $75,000 a year pays more than $12,000 a year in taxes. Does that really make sense? So people talk about, you know, making the tax system more progressive. How about we start by having the nurse in Queens not pay taxes? Why is a nurse in Queens who makes $75,000 a year paying more than $1,000 a month in taxes.
7: Wait for it, D, because here comes the pièce de résistance, as people like to say. Listen.
14: That's $1,000 a month that could help with rent or groceries or anything. And so, and by the way, do you know what that all adds up to? The bottom half of income earners in this country pay only 3% of the taxes. So, it's only 3%. We can find 3%. So we don't have, it's a small amount of money for the government, you know, that. And really, and the more I thought about it, to me, it's kind of absurd that we're doing this. You know, we shouldn't be asking this nurse in Queens to send money to Washington. They should be sending her an apology. It really makes no sense.
15: Okay, but then on the other end,
7: it goes on to say, we don't have an issue bringing money into the federal government. We have a spending problem, D. That's what he goes on to say. There's a spending problem. And he's right. Now, look, a lot of people say I'm crazy. Some people say I'm weird. One person says I'm cute. Thankfully, she lives in my house. But I'm just telling you, if you were to sit for a second and listen to a person who's a gajillionaire who could fund his own candidacy, who isn't a politician, who seems to think that he has the answers, especially because they've worked it out with a huge company like Amazon and other things that he has done, and has the common sense, I don't know. That sounds like
12: the money to get behind someone else he would prefer in office.
7: Telling you, that sure sounds like a politician to me.
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1: This was supposed to be a family vacation, but somehow I ended up putting on a show. We were on a 15-day Disney cruise in the middle of the Pacific. I should probably break a world record. I'd already broken the one-minute cocktail stick record before, so I knew the technique. There were passengers watching. I had timers, witnesses. The ship had its own juggler. Even he wanted to help me out. We counted it down. 3, 2, 1, go. And I win. I started snapping as fast as I could, trying to stay in rhythm. Stick after stick after stick for the full minute. When it ended, I had snapped 84. The previous record was 58. My name is David Rush, and I try to break a world record every week.
7: The so that's a guy who was apparently on a Disney cruise with his family at sea, and he's like, I like to break records, you know, the Guinness Book of World Records stuff where they have, you know, the world's biggest sponge or something like that. I don't know. Or the world's smallest piece of, well, you know what I'm saying. Anyway, so he's out there, and every week he wants to try to break a world record. And he just attempted to break the world record, and I guess succeeded for the most cocktail sticks snapped in a minute.
12: It's amazing what these people will think of.
7: Well, that's what I'm saying. You know, the first thing is, there's a category for that. And like I was joking there a second ago, there's a category for everything. Even the most ridiculous things, the most mundane. No, not mundane, just ridiculous. And the second thing is, what's a cocktail stick? And
12: it's like the umbrellas you put in the cups.
7: Is that what it is? It's the wood stick with the umbrella on it?
12: I think so.
7: Because what else would it be? Because I've never had a cocktail stick. That wasn't,
12: or the stirrers.
7: That wasn't
12: that
7: plastic.
12: That put the olives on.
7: Oh. Oh, all right. Wait a second. See, this is why I got to have you on my show all the time. This is why I need you. So it's the little stick with the little, whatever that little.
12: The twist at the top.
7: Yeah. You call that a twist? Like the plastic that they put on the end to make it look like a flag or something? I don't know why that's there.
12: Right.
7: Okay. I guess so you don't accidentally pick it up and poke yourself in the eye. It's like, oh, wait, there's something on the end. Like it's like one of those things where someone has a big, long piece of wood in the back of their pickup truck and they put a flag on it so you don't run into it, that kind of thing. And that's why they have the little thing on the end of the,
12: yes,
7: the cocktail stick so you don't poke it in your eye. Okay. So that, which you would pick up a cocktail weenie with, or which I love, that's the thing. So he's broken the record for the most cocktail sticks, snapped in a minute, and it was 80-something. Think that's a lot? I don't know. I'm just contemplating here.
12: I don't have anything to compare it to.
7: Right. Thanks for the... Okay. I don't know either. The previous record was 56, so that's some pretty good cocktail stick snapping. Okay, there's 2 minutes. You can't get back. I apologize. Moving on. You're going to want to stick around for this because coming up, we're going to talk about what's going on at UF in case you don't know what's happening at UF. For some reason, they've decided that DEI is a pretty good thing for them when it comes to a president who's going to be running the university. I don't know. I can't explain it. Maybe not. Maybe that's not what they're thinking. But I asked a question yesterday about why the University of Florida's board leadership is bringing in not only someone who's going to be the sole finalist. Here we go again. Like, we're not going to consider anybody else. But then it also turns out that, allegedly, there's quite the background for the person that's coming, the former president of the University of Alabama, who's been chosen as the sole finalist. And it has to do with a lot of the DEI thinking that was going on in their past. Like, can we not hire a university president that has DEI in their past? Apparently not. But on top of that, it gets even worse, according to Senator Rick Scott, who's looked into this and said, there's another problem here as well. Regardless of what you think about the person that may or may not be the next university president, there's even more to this. How could there be more? Well, you'll find out.
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5: From ABC News, I'm Dave Packer. Two police officers who fought off the mob on January 6th filing a lawsuit against the Trump administration trying to block the $1.8 billion fund made up of taxpayer money that could soon hand out payments to their attackers. ABC News Chief White House Correspondent Mary Bruce.
22: Trump insists the fund is needed to help people he claims were mistreated by the Biden Justice Department.
23: People were destroyed. They went to jail. Their families were ruined.
22: But on Capitol Hill, outrage among a growing number of Republicans rejecting the idea of taxpayer payouts to rioters.
5: The Justice Department Wednesday charged former Cuban President Raul Castro with murder over his alleged role in shooting down two planes that were carrying humanitarian aid in 1996. Castro is still in Cuba. Acting Attorney General Todd Blanche.
24: We didn't indict. This isn't a show indictment. This is an indictment because we expect that there was a warrant issued for his arrest. So we expect that he will show up here by his own will or by another way.
5: With millions traveling for the Memorial Day weekend, a major disruption at one of America's busiest airports in New York City, delays and cancellations cascading across the region. It all started when a sinkhole opened up on a runway at LaGuardia Airport. ABC's Will Reeve.
25: More than 200 flights canceled, hundreds more delayed, shutting down one of LaGuardia's two runways for hours.
26: Ground, what happened to the runway 422?
27: There's a sinkhole.
28: Airport officials say they found the sinkhole at 11 a.m. during routine airfield inspection and immediately closed the runway for emergency repairs.
5: And with planes being diverted to nearby Newark, that airport's tower calling the situation there gridlock. Elon Musk-led rocket and satellite company SpaceX Wednesday filing for an initial public offering, paving the way for what will likely be the biggest IPO ever. You're listening to ABC News.
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3: Scattered slow-moving sea breeze thunderstorms popping up here through the early evening commute tonight. About a 30% coverage across the listening area. Another hot day coming up tomorrow. Another round of scattered afternoon storms. A high in the low 90s. From Channel 9 Eyewitness News, I'm Certified Chief Meteorologist Tom Terry.
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8: 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Glad you're joining us today on Florida's Voice. My name is Drew Steele. Big D on the other side of the glass. Nina's in the breaking newsroom. 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And we are on great radio stations across the country. So we're very excited about Rightline and the expansion nationally of the show. It's been very exciting. It's been a lot of fun. And it's about time. I mean, I'm just saying that, you know, when we saw all the breaking news that's been happening over the past couple of months, and it seemed to always happen over the weekend, and it's like, we got to talk about this. Somebody's got to be live. Who's live around the country? We are. Oh, okay. We are. So we'll do it. So we stepped into the gap, as it were. All right. What else do we have going on here today? Oh, we got a lot. First, let's welcome Mike Watkins into the program. Mike Watkins is the CEO of NWF Health Network. And a couple of things I wanted to talk about with him today. It's good to see you again, my friend. How's everything?
9: 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Thanks for having me.
8: And for those that don't know about NWF Health Network, let's let them know.
9: Yeah, we have 18 counties across Northwest Florida, from Pensacola to Perry. You know, we take care of foster kids, children that need to be adopted, and all the behavioral health needs in between.
8: Yep. And there's a big event that's going to be taking place that I wanted people to know about, and then we can kind of dig into more about what you are doing in regard to what they're doing as well. So I think this is very important. Let's talk about this event that's coming up.
9: Yeah, it's the National Child Protection Faith Summit. We don't think that that's ever been done in this country before, at least in, you know, since the 70s. We've talked about this once before on your show, Drew. The church has really stepped back, and government took the space and the agency away and said that we're going to be responsible for orphans, you know, and foster children in modern day lingo. And, you know, that's not the church's job anymore. So we're trying to push that back to front and center.
8: Yeah. And this is going to be taking place, by the way, the National Child Protection Faith Summit tomorrow at the Museum of the Bible in D.C. Very important event. Lawmakers and pastors and policy experts and so many people that are coming together for what is I think something that, like you described, I don't know that there have been many people who have been president of the United States or even an administration who have had the kind of focus and even people around the country who are now looking at something that I think for far too long, as we talked about before, was not and hasn't been discussed enough. And so it's about time.
9: Yeah, I mean, we, you know, we care about this country. We care about our children. And, you know, as I've said to Representative Byron Donalds, I've said this to Governor DeSantis, and pretty much anybody that'll listen, that, you know, families are the building blocks of community. Communities are the building blocks of the state and this nation. So without families, that building block, you don't have economy, you don't have, you know, success, you don't have really anything material that we seek without the family unit. So I can't think of a better way for us to invest in our country than to try to help families be stronger and thrive.
8: Yeah.
9: And of course, children are a big part of that.
8: What is the number now? Because I think we talked about this the last time, and it's staggering, the number of children growing up without a father in their home.
9: Well, in Florida, it's about 600 out of 1,000 have one-parent households.
8: Wow.
9: So, you know, the far majority, 600 out of 1,000, are going to have one-parent household. Most of those are moms, you know, missing a father. So that's I think that's tragic. You know, when I first heard that number in the last year, I couldn't believe that it had risen to that level. And here we are. You know, we've got a lot of single parents. Now, that doesn't mean that they're not great single parents out there.
8: Right.
9: There certainly are. So we're not saying that that is the necessarily the root of all evil. But I will say this, that it's a challenge, you know, for single parents to really provide everything that's expected, everything that's needed for those children. So, you know, Drew, we're coming to D.C. All 50 states are invited. You know, we think we have a great showing tomorrow. And really, as you said, policymakers, pastors, child protection professionals, and saying, isn't there a role for the church, as we are called in James 1:27, to work with widows and orphans? I believe today's modern day orphan is a foster child.
8: Mm. Yeah, and you know, one of the things that I was thinking about as we're having this conversation is the concerns I think that many people have had in the past about how there are institutions, there are people, politicians, who have done a lot to try to separate the family. In other words, it's been literally, and I use the word correctly, and I hate to use the word, but yes, literally there have been people who have decided that they want to separate families. Like, that is their position in life. And you may say, well, that sounds kind of harsh. Like, there aren't people that are suggesting, well, what if a society is suggesting that you can do this alone? Like, you're better off doing it alone. Like, you don't need a father, for example, in the house. Or what if there's a society that says that when it comes to being all that you can be and getting out there and doing it and maybe not raising that child and being present, I mean, it's hard enough when you consider that schools spend more time. Your child is in school, in public school, in their first 18 years of life, more than they're in your home seeing you. And so when you're spending that kind of time, there are things that have happened where it's not like, I don't want to say overt or covert, but do you see what I'm saying? In other words, the design and the and how there have been people who have encouraged people to do this and make it so that it's okay and have taken it upon themselves to separate families. Hope that makes sense.
9: I think the nuclear family is under attack.
8: Yep.
9: You know, we have, you know, in our culture, in today's culture, absent God and absent faith, you know, it doesn't matter if you're married. It doesn't matter if the father's in the home or the mother's in the home. You know, so we've gotten away from, you know, really protecting, I think, which is a central American value and it's a central faith value, that we think family is a mom and a dad and those children. And again, I'm not saying there's some heroes out there. There's some single moms out there.
8: Absolutely.
9: Some single dads out there, they're heroes. And so I applaud them. At the same time, that is a steep hill to climb. And of course, what we would like to see ideally is both parents investing in those children in a way that's really absent the government, right? That they are investing in those children and they're speaking truth into those children's lives. And we think that the church has a role to try to strengthen those families, keep them together, and certainly help those that have been orphaned.
8: Yeah.
9: And Drew, just one last point is, you know, I think this social work model is broken. You know, I've done this for 36 years, and it has been professionalized. It's been institutionalized in a way that says, you know, we have a set of values that are secular values that, you know, here's, we're going to classify you. We're going to atomize you. And we're going to say, hey, if you're at this level, you get a certain rating. If you're at that level, you get a certain amount of money. And it really has gotten away from, you know, the valuing that human life. It's been commoditized.
8: Yeah.
9: And so, you know, social work has a place. you know, giving out things, helping people understand and get along with others and relating well with others, there's a place for that. But when it comes down to a child that's been orphaned, has been taken away from their parents, I think we can all agree you can only love that child and care for that child and tuck that child in bed at night. It's going to come down to human beings that are willing to treat and love on those kids. That is not the role of government. That is not a social work role. This is far greater calling to me as James 1:27 that we are supposed to invest and work with widows and orphans. It's Malachi 4:6 says, turn the hearts of the fathers to the children and the hearts of the children to their fathers. We have an absolute responsibility and mandate to try to help these folks in our community.
8: Well, perfect. Perfectly said. Absolutely. I would agree with you, Mike. All right, sir. Well, listen, great to see you as always. All the best. God bless. Look forward to the next time we can get together. Okay, my friend?
9: Thank you, Drew. Appreciate you.
8: And I appreciate you as well. Mike Watkins joining us here on Florida's Voice, CEO of NWF Health Network. And we appreciate a few minutes of his time. All right, I got to get to this. So yesterday we were talking about the concerns that many people have had about Stuart Bell, the former president of the University of Alabama. And as it was brought up to me, someone who in the past had talked about DEI, had a presidential DEI advisory committee in 2019, a full strategic DEI plan in 2020, called diversity and inclusion critical, even after the Supreme Court stopped race-based admissions. And then when Alabama banned DEI offices, rebranded them with the same executives in charge and insisting at the time, allegedly, that the mission hadn't stopped. And if this is true, and I have yet to hear anybody dispute these allegations, as it were, but that's serious. And so now this is the sole finalist. Again, we're not going to ask or talk to anybody else. The sole finalist at UF. Why? What? Why? Because the last time Santono was the person who was being chosen as the sole finalist, and then we come to find out all of these things about his past with DEI and the like, and ultimately they voted against him, but I think there was a lot of public pressure. So now we come to find out that even Senator Rick Scott has some concerns of his own. Might be a little separate from knowing whether or not this person is the right person or their history, but there is something that he found out and wrote a letter to Ray Rodriguez, the chancellor of the state university system of Florida. Talked about how the university announced the unanimous recommendation of Dr. Stuart Bell to become the president of UF. And he said, look, he doesn't know Dr. Bell, but it's clear that once again, UF has engaged in a search process that lacked any transparency or public input and failed to interview three candidates as mandated under Florida law. Oh, boy. The public and students have no idea if this candidate will be successful at helping UF graduates get good paying jobs, as he's describing. And he says that there was someone that was there, being Dr. Landry, the person who is there in a temporary presidential position. And he said, just like Dr. Bell, this is from this letter from Senator Scott. Just like Dr. Bell, I personally don't know Dr. Landry or have enough familiarity, as to whether he would be the right person to lead UF. But what he does know is that Dr. Landry has a clause in his contract that he would be awarded a multi-million dollar payout if he failed to become the permanent president at UF. That's crazy. By the way, that's not just my words. That's his words on the paper. That's nuts. That's actually my words. So let me get this straight. Not only did you pass over Dr. Landry as a possibility to be in the running to be the permanent president of UF, you brought somebody in who, again, has a DEI background, allegedly, and made them the sole finalist. And on top of that, the person who's in the temporary position is going to get a multi-million dollar payout for not getting the gig. And again, Senator Scott said, look, I'm not advocating for any potential candidate. Frankly, how could I? No one really knows anything about either of these people or any other potential candidate because there wasn't any public search or vetting. So, and he goes on to talk about a lot of other things in this letter and some of the problems that he sees with the process. And I'm only bringing this up because here we go again. I told you I was going to be looking into this, talking about this, figuring this out. Maybe it's going to need some more public pressure, if nothing else, to have a little bit more transparency. We got to find out more. Like, why would they do this? Why only this sole finalist situation again? And why have a contract where you're going to pay somebody a multi-million dollar payout to not get the gig? That's a pretty sweet gig. So you're telling me that if I do this, I may end up being the permanent person here that's going to be the president of UF and I'm going to get paid? Or I'm not going to get the gig and I'm going to get paid? Yeah, that doesn't sound right. So I'm just continuing to look into this. And it matters because UF is an incredible institution. Everybody knows it. Across the country, everybody knows it. Why are we doing this again? Why? I don't know. But I'm going to find out. All right. 866-588-8303. Anytime you want to watch. NFL Voice News on YouTube, Rumble, X, Facebook, and Instagram. I didn't want to bring this up right now, but I'm going to bring this up right now because this is pretty unbelievable. So the president of the United States, you remember, as usual, is getting a lot of flack from the left because he found out, among others, that his tax returns were released by the IRS during the 24 election cycle. Highly illegal and unusual. And people were like, well, what are you going to do about it? Well, we're going to sue the IRS for, $10 billion? And clearly was going to be able to win this case. Like, you can't do that. How could you do that? Well, I guess, you know, it's the Biden administration and other deep staters and people that are there. And you know how it goes.
1: I got hairy legs.
8: Well, Joe does. Anyway, so the president says, I'll tell you what. How about in lieu of this, we'll drop it. You pay $1.776, get it? $1 billion to people that have been affected by the deep state, previous administrations, people who have gone been gone after with lawfare. And you have some politicians that are like, this is a joke. Like, here's a reporter asking Representative Kevin Kiley, big lefty, about what he thinks about this fund. And I want you to listen to this for just a second as he's asked, what do you think about the fund? You probably can't hear that. Let me get the quote. Hold on, stand by. So the quote, do you think January 6th rioters who have been pardoned should receive money from this fund? Now, that's such a broad question because rioters, you know, the people that were pardoned and the people that were in prison, were they truly rioters or were they people that were like, hey, let's take a snapshot together here inside the Capitol? Like, was that the case? Just asking. But let's hear. So what do you think?
5: It's very strange, very unprecedented. It's very concerning.
6: Do you think that January 6th rioters...
8: So this is where he said he's being asked about the January 6th rioters.
5: I don't know why anyone is receiving money from this fund.
8: So he doesn't know why anybody would be receiving money from this fund. Let me help you out with that. With somebody I happen to know, Michael Caputo, who put it out there on social media that he would be the first known claim to the what CNN described as the controversial DOJ weaponization fund for people who believe they've been wrongly investigated by the DOJ. Can I read some of the letter from Michael Caputo to the acting attorney general, Todd Blanche, as to why he believes she should receive some of this funding? And oh, by the way, he's been on this program before. And actually, he was with us. He was with us live. I'm trying to remember. Was it a year ago or 2 years ago? At Seed the Table here in Southwest Florida in Naples, talking about this very issue. I was a 2016 target of the illegal Crossfire Hurricane investigation, and our family suffered greatly during that dark era of political weaponization. As soon as Joe Biden was inaugurated in 2021, his FBI initiated yet another secret criminal investigation into me, this time regarding my One America News documentary, The Ukraine Hoax, which detailed Biden corruption in Ukraine. This investigation continued during the entire Biden presidency and for the full year of President Trump's new term. The first full year, excuse me, yeah. The machinery of government was clearly politically weaponized against my family from July 2016 to December 2025. The nine-year assault drained our savings, destroyed our peace of mind, ruined his career, wrecked my health, and wreaked far more havoc on our family. They found nothing. We lost everything. And I can tell you, he was on this program and described some of the horrible things they did to his family and what he had to go through. And no person should ever have to go through what he went through. And I'm just telling you, plenty of people were like, that know Michael and know the situation, who talked about, yeah, I think there's somebody who should be able to collect a little. He was going through cancer, and Robert Mueller tried framing him for crimes he didn't commit. That actually happened. So I'm sorry, forgive me if Kevin Kiley, representative, doesn't know why anybody would receive any money from this fund. Oh, I could think of one. I could think of more than one. But in this case, that very one, oh yeah. Yeah. Do me a favor. Remind me later to try to get a hold of Michael again and see if we can get him on the program, because I would love for you once again to hear what he went through, him and his family. And he's a patriot. So anyway, what else we got going on? Hit me. All right, coming up, top five audio clips of the day, my top five on the way. And also some other things we're watching, including the president, who not too long ago at Joint Base Andrews was talking

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5: Scattered, slow-moving sea breeze thunderstorms popping up here through the early evening commute tonight. About a 30% coverage across the listening area. Another hot day coming up tomorrow. Another round of scattered afternoon storms. A high in the low 90s. From Channel 9 Eyewitness News, I'm Certified Chief Meteorologist Tom Terry.
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8: We got a lot going on, D. We got a lot.
9: All right. Anyway, sorry. He's not listening to me. And hopefully it's just him. Hopefully you're still listening. All right. Let's move on. Top five audio clips of the day. We got a lot of them, but these are my top five.
10: This is Drew's top five. Number five.
11: War and the Epstein files.
12: Yeah, I think moving a Trump agenda forward, you got to remember, you zoom out here. Many people, not me, not you, wrote Trump off after he left office the last time. He brought back, the most historic comeback in modern political history. No one's ever seen a non-consecutive term like this. And he ran on a very specific agenda, right? It was taking on the establishment kind of interests, illegal immigration, legal immigration in some instances. And so when you're trying to move that agenda forward, it's very important that you have a Republican Party that's aligned with where our voters are at. And I think that's really what the issue here is.
9: And yep. That's what the issue was all about, being aligned with the voters. And obviously, Massey was not. That was Eric Schmidt, Missouri Senator, last night talking about Thomas Massey's loss in his primary. And listen, that's what ends up happening when you're not on board.
10: Number four.
13: Ubiquitous bloviating of the commander-in-chief has put us all as defined as who we are in opposition to him.
14: That's right, yeah.
13: And it's just a ridiculous framing.
9: It's a ridiculous framing. That's right. So that's John Stewart, who wanted you to believe last night on Stephen Colbert's soon-to-be-gone program that, it's a ridiculous framing that we talk about Trump all the time while we're talking about Trump in the very moment. I mean, you don't see the irony in that at all. Of course he doesn't see the irony in that.
10: It's number three.
15: But we need to stop allowing the Democrats in the minority to run the Senate, to destroy this country. And that's why I reluctantly have called to end the filibuster. The Senate is broken. There's not much left the filibuster anyway. A lot of my Republican colleagues just refuse to vote to give Democrats the tool that they're going to take anyway. I mean, that's the reality of the situation.
9: Wow. So that was pretty big today on Capitol Hill. Ron Johnson, Senator Ron Johnson from Wisconsin, saying, look, it's time. We need to just stop allowing Democrats in the minority to run the Senate to destroy the country. So we got to end the filibuster. Senate's broken. GOP colleagues refuse to vote to give Democrats the tools that they're going to take away anyway. So what are we doing here? We've got to do something. And I have to be honest, I think he's spot on with that assessment. I think at this point, it's not the country that you hope or you think that we live in. It's the one that actually exists and it has Democrats in it, and it's just trouble.
10: Number two.
16: I don't pay taxes. That's true. I pay billions of dollars in taxes. And it's a perfect, again, if people want me to pay more billions,
17: right,
16: then let's have that debate. But don't pretend, that's going to solve the problem. You could double the taxes I pay and it's not going to help that teacher in Queens. I promise you. This is... So you can't connect those two things, not logically. You know, there are more examples. Why is rent expensive? Why is rent so expensive? I recently saw somebody blamed it on Airbnb. Okay, Airbnb is not the cause of expensive rent. In fact, it's been almost... Let me finish here. One sec. It's already been outlawed in New York City, and rents are still very high. So we know Airbnb isn't causing high rents. What's really causing high rent is government intervention.
9: Whoa, government... That's Jeff Bezos, who's talking about government intervention. And, like, Mamdani is like, listen, the socialists... They want to throw New York into this frenzy and all the taxes and everything. And he's like, look, Jeff Bezos says, you can double the taxes. It's not going to help the teacher in Queens. You can't connect the two things. It's not logical. If you want him to pay more billions, how about to stop the crazy spending that you're doing and getting government in the way? Because all they're going to do is take the money and use it on whatever they want. And they're not going to change anything about what has been happening. He's pretty much spot on with that, to be honest. It's just the truth.
10: Number one.
11: Mr. Castro and the others are charged with additional crimes as well, including destruction of aircraft and four individual counts of murder. The indictment was returned by a grand jury sitting in this district in Miami on April 23rd, 2026, and was unsealed today. For nearly 30 years, the families of four murdered Americans have waited for justice. On February, this is a story all too familiar. On February 24th, 1996, two civilian aircraft operated by Brothers to the Rescue were shot down over international waters by military aircraft from Cuba. Four men were killed: Carlos Costa, Armando Alejandre Jr., Mario de la Peña, and Pablo Morales. They were unarmed civilians and were flying humanitarian missions for the rescue and protection of people fleeing oppression across the Florida Straits. As alleged in the indictment, Raul Castro and five co-defendants participated in a conspiracy that ended with Cuban military aircraft firing missiles at those civilian planes and killing four Americans. Those are the allegations returned by a federal grand jury. My message today is clear. The United States and President Trump does not and will not forget its citizens.
9: What a day. What a day today, as the Attorney General, Acting Attorney General Todd Blanch, announcing Raul Castro's indictment connected to the 1996 downing of these planes where,
10: Drew's top five.
9: What took place and what happened, as was described there, where you had these four individuals who were trying to help with humanitarian aid, only to be shot down by Raul Castro. And now they are being held accountable for what they did, finally being held accountable. And one of the things that the Attorney General apparently was talking about as well was that the Cuban leader, Raul Castro, is going to have to show up in the U.S. by his own will or another way. I wonder what the other way might be. I got some thoughts on that. I'm sure some others do as well. So, yeah, we'll keep an eye on this story. As a matter of fact, we reached out to Congressman Mario Diaz-Balart. I think he was there to get his thoughts on this. So possibly, D, we might possibly get a call from him coming up in a couple of minutes.
7: Should be any second.
9: All right. Well, we'll see. Hopefully. That would be great. Love to get his thoughts on this. All right, a couple of other things that are going on quickly as we transition. Some things that were going on with regard to the elections yesterday. And I thought this was very interesting because I said this today, and I wasn't kidding. Thomas Massey, Marjorie Taylor Greene, some others that... Facebook decided that they weren't going to be going along with a lot of the president's agenda. For some reason, things changed for them. Listen, you can speculate as to why with Marjorie Taylor Greene or Thomas Massey, who, when he started out, was someone who was quite different than he is now. But with all of these different people who are being primaried out, some would say by the president, let's just remember something. I think there's more than a few people that realize that they're not going away. As a matter of fact, there may be a coalition of people getting together and thinking about the future. Now, I don't know if that's crazy talk. Like, what are you suggesting, Drew? I'm not suggesting anything. But here's NBC, who was talking about this yesterday, and they said...
14: For his reaction tonight, I asked him, what would Gowrein's victory mean tonight for the president's track record? And they told me, it means the president keeps his commitment. So this is definitely a race, as we've been talking about, that pretty much comes up on top of all the other races. The president watching it so closely.
9: All right, I need to cut this short because we've got Congressman Mario Diaz-Balart on the line with us. We're going to go to him in just a second, but I'll let you know what she said. She said at the watch party for Thomas Massey, there's already calls for him to run for president to stay relevant somehow. I'm just saying, they're not going to go away. They want to stay relevant, so I don't know what that looks like. But let's talk about Cuba for just a second. I believe he's on the line with us right now. Congressman Mario Diaz-Balart joining us here on Florida's Voice. I believe he's there, sir. How are you?
17: Can you hear me? I'm here. How are you, sir?
9: I hear you perfectly. Yes. Wow, what a day. Let's talk about this. Very important day today. Incredible news.
17: It is. Yep.
9: Yep.
17: And well, look, you know, since the mid-90s, when there was a premeditated murder of four individuals, three Americans and one illegal U.S. resident. Premeditated in cold blood murder. These were three Cessnas, unarmed Cessnas, flying, in over the international airspace off of Florida. When all of a sudden these MiGs were sent from Cuba, fired missiles at these Cessnas, killing four people, murdering four people in cold blood, and it was premeditated. And by the way, that was known at the time. But at the time, the U.S. Attorney's Office, under President Clinton, actually had an indictment prepared, actually two indictments, one against both Fidel and Raul Castro for the murder of these Americans. Another indictment, by the way, separate indictment for narco trafficking that the Castro brothers were involved with. Both those indictments, including the one dealing with the murder of these innocent Americans, were frankly literally thrown into a drawer, and stopped by then the Clinton administration. And ever since then, the families of these innocent individuals have been clamoring for justice. And here's the interesting thing, is that in an article, for example, Fidel Castro years ago said, we did that and we planned it, and Raul Castro gave the order. And then there's an audio, there's even an audio recording that's been published in the press, which, by the way, the U.S. Authorities, intelligence authorities, had since the beginning, but they held it back. They hid it from anybody. But eventually the press got a hold of it. No, I know. It's really amazing, right? Because we're talking about the cold-blooded murder of Americans.
9: Right.
17: So there was an audio recording of Raul Castro saying exactly what he did and how he gave the order and how it was supposed to be done, et cetera. And so the family members and a lot of us have been clamoring just for justice, because you can't kill Americans and nothing happens. And so, you know, fast forward to, you know, different presidencies. But once again, it requires a president named Donald J. Trump, who once again is standing up for the rule of law, standing up for the American people, and not allowing Americans to be murdered with impunity. And so his attorney general, his also acting attorney general, and the U.S. Attorney General's office in Miami looked at that case and saw ample evidence in order to indict for the murder of these four people, Raul Castro and a number of others who were involved in that murder. So the indictment is for murder, for conspiracy to commit murder. And again, here are the facts. These are four individuals in unarmed little Cessna airplanes who are flying over the Straits of Florida looking for folks that may be floating in the ocean on a raft. And if they saw somebody, they would literally contact the U.S. Coast Guard saying, hey, there's an individual out there. And the U.S. Coast Guard would go out there and rescue them. That's what they were doing. And for that, they were murdered in cold blood in a premeditated fashion. And I am, as always, I am in awe of this president.
7: Yeah.
17: This is the president who continuously fights for the American people. And then, by the way, we also see some Democrats that just like they are defending the Ayatollahs in Iran, just like they defended and continue to defend Maduro in Venezuela, just like they defended Soleimani, that, you know, terrorist Iranian thug that President Trump eliminated in his first term, they are now saying, oh my gosh, how can you indict a person who knowingly, premeditated fashion, called and had four individuals murdered in cold blood? I am so grateful for this president, to this president. There are so many reasons I'm grateful for him, and I am so proud of supporting President Trump. And here's just one more, just one more of many.
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9: 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Where do we want to end up the program today? I don't know. There's so much that I can end with. Why don't we just go here? Because we've got a couple of minutes. Let's see if we can do this. I know that we haven't talked a lot about climate change lately. And sometimes we...
3: How dare you?
9: But I haven't even said anything yet. So the climate change issue now comes up again. Breitbart put out this clip on X of former Senator Bill Frist, who was sitting with Al Gore, and they're talking about, well, they weren't talking about climate change necessarily, but somehow he got into a conversation that I think we're going to hear more about in the future, because former Senator Bill Frist was a, I guess, a surgeon in his former career, and he was talking about...
5: Every day, just about every night, walking into an operating room, making an incision and opening the chest, just what you did. It can be made dramatic, which is what you do. And many times taking the lung out, putting it elsewhere and putting new in our heart.
9: But oh my goodness, I hope nobody's eating dinner. Sorry about that.
5: Looking at that lung,
9: yeah.
5: Disease, shriveled toxins, mottled with tar, mottled with cigarette smoke, sort of what the damage is called.
9: Yeah, okay, so somebody was smoking cigarettes and they ruined their lungs, I get it.
5: Knowing that I was going to transplant it or cut it open and remove a tumor.
9: Oh, my gosh. I don't have to be so graphic. Okay.
5: And then it wasn't an epiphany, because you kind of overstated if you say it's an epiphany.
9: I remember he's sitting with Al Gore, and you know he's the king of climate change here, so here we go.
5: But asking myself, what does happen upstream?
9: Mm.
5: What, yes, genetics is probably 30% of it.
9: But how about the cigarette smoke? Was that part of it? You were mentioning the tar and everything. What about that?
5: What's the other 70%? And what we've been talking about today is the sort of force multiplier effect of climate.
9: What? Okay, so I'm sorry. So in case you're wondering what's going on here, well, let him talk a little more. No, go ahead.
5: Whether it's the heart disease or the lung disease, or when I open the coronary artery and you see all the cholesterol there and coming back to diet.
9: That's climate change? So, hold on. Let me get this straight. Dee, is this going to be, is this the next thing that we're going to be talking about with regard to climate change? So, is this the pivot? So, Are you suggesting that the pivot right now for Al Gore to continue to stay relevant in the climate change sphere, as it were, is that if you get a heart disease or something, blame the climate? That's the pivot. What? And he goes on to say, and I don't have enough time to play this.
6: Does it seem that crazy from them, Drew?
9: No, it doesn't. It doesn't seem to them, but it seems to me. He goes on to say, quote, everybody in here is going to have a disease that's climate related. You may or may not.
6: Yeah, it's called allergies.
9: You're kidding. I'm not kidding. So, just to be clear, former Senator Bill Frist hanging out with Al Gore. Why? I don't know. Maybe it's because he's useful to Al Gore to come up with the biggest nonsense or nonsensical thing I could think of, or the latest pivot on the climate change hoax, which is Everybody's going to get a disease. And I hate to break this to you, but I had this epiphany, this revelation that came to me while I was doing what he described and being a little graphic about it, which is, yeah, the climate caused this. Somebody's going to get a disease out there, and you can blame climate change unless we do something about it, because probably in about 10 more years, we're all going to die, and it's going to be a horrible place. So give Al Gore your money. I can't believe it. Actually, I can. But we got to go.
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7: Hey, good morning to you. Happy Thursday. It is 5 o'clock. I'm Scott Inez, Orlando's morning news here on WDBO, 107.3 FM and AM 580. It is our top story. The president says the indictment of former Cuban President Raul Castro represents a very big moment.
8: Talking to reporters at Joint Base Andrews, the president adding that, quote, we'll see if the indictment creates a domino effect that brings down Havana's communist regime.
12: This was a very big moment for people that, not only Cuban Americans, but people that came from Cuba, that want to go back to Cuba, people that want to see their family in Cuba.
8: He said the indictment isn't the beginning of an escalation of U.S. involvement in Cuba, saying that the country is, quote, already falling apart and is a mess. For months, the White House has applied economic pressures on Cuba's communist regime, including cutting off Cuba's main source of oil from Venezuela. Announcing the indictment in Miami, Acting Attorney General Todd Blanche said that the 94-year-old Castro is facing criminal conspiracy charges in connection with a 1996 incident where Cuban fighter jets shot down 2 planes operated by a group of Miami-based Cuban exiles, killing 4.
13: Today, we are announcing an indictment charging Raul Castro and several others with conspiracy to kill U.S. nationals.
8: The Justice Department maintaining that those planes were flying over international waters. The 94-year-old is the younger brother of former Cuban leader Fidel Castro. Raul served as Cuba's president from 2008 until 2018. Current Cuban President Miguel Díaz-Canel condemning the indictment as a political stunt that sought only to, quote, justify the folly of a military aggression against Cuba. Coming up, despite high gas prices, a record number of Americans are set to hit the roads this weekend. We'll have that update for you and more coming up next here on Orlando's Morning News.
15: I'm Channel 9 meteorologist Cassandra Crimi, tracking another steamy day for Central Florida. Your Thursday forecast coming up.
16: Got a crash on I-4 eastbound on the exit ramp to Fairbanks. A right lane is blocked on that ramp. From the WDBO Traffic Center, I'm Ed Torrance.
7: 5:02 on a Thursday morning. Thanks for getting up with us. I'm Scott Inez, Orlando's Morning News on WDBO, 107.3 FM and AM 580.
8: Good morning. I'm Greg Rhodes. As a town in Lake County will continue to pause development, the Astatula Town Council voting last week to extend for another 12 months a moratorium on developments of 8 or more homes. The moratorium has been in place since June after the town's growth rate spiked to a level that its infrastructure and resources simply couldn't support. AAA bringing back its Tow-to-Go program for the Memorial Day weekend to help keep impaired drivers off the road across the state.
11: The free service offers a confidential ride home for someone and their vehicle within 10 miles. It runs from 6 p.m. Friday evening through early Tuesday morning and is open to both members and non-members. AAA says the program should be a last resort and urges drivers to plan ahead before drinking or using impairing substances. Laurel Lee, WDBO News.
8: Seminole County planning what officials call a game-changing indoor sports complex. The county commission voted last week to move forward with the next phase of the complex that'll be near the Boomba Sports Complex and Orlando Sanford International Airport. That next phase will include soliciting architects, engineers, and construction project managers. County officials hoping that the complex will host basketball, volleyball, wrestling, cheer, and dance events, plus graduations, banquets, and more. The goal is to boost sports tourism and create a premier community venue for local families, schools, and organizations. The complex is expected to cost $175 million. The county planning to pay for it with tourism taxes and the penny sales tax. Despite high gas prices, a record number of Americans could hit the roads this Memorial Day weekend. AAA predicting 45 million of us will travel at least 50 miles from home beginning today through Monday. Most by car, but millions will be flying as well. Here's Alex Stone.
14: Delta Airlines says the rush begins today. In fact, over this entire Memorial Day weekend, Delta says today will be its peak day of travel. American Airlines says its busiest day will be tomorrow. AAA reports top destinations this holiday weekend domestically will be Orlando, Seattle, New York, and Las Vegas. Those heading out of the country are going to Rome, Vancouver, Paris, and London. Alex Stone, EBC News.
8: And the end of the Late Show. It's finally here.
17: The Late Show with Stephen Colbert ends its run tonight after being canceled back in July. While the details of the series finale have not been revealed, the episodes leading up to tonight's finale included performances from David Byrne and Bruce Springsteen, an interview with Steven Spielberg, and appearances from his fellow late-night hosts, including Jimmy Kimmel and Jimmy Fallon, who said their shows will go dark tonight in honor of Colbert's final show. CBS called ending the show a financial decision, as The Late Show was reportedly losing around $40 million per year. Michelle Polino, Fox News.
8: As mentioned, no word yet on who those final guests will be. ABC's Jimmy Kimmel and NBC's Jimmy Fallon both airing reruns of their Late Show tonight in honor of Colbert's final episode. Word.
18: It's like the long goodbye. Yeah. Like, enough is enough already. Say goodbye, see you later. We've had enough of you, Colbert.
8: There it is, the last one tonight for you.
18: My goodness gracious, enough already. How many times have the other late night show guests been guests on his show? And they're going to do it again tonight. Crazy. See you later. All right, thank you very much, Greg. It is 5:06 now at WDBO. We've got your weather and your traffic every 6 minutes in the morning.
15: I'm Channel 9 meteorologist Cassandra Crimi, tracking a hot and steamy day for Central Florida. We'll have daytime highs building with above average levels. A 91-degree high today in Orlando under partly cloudy skies, a 30% chance for afternoon showers and storms. And over the next few days, we'll continue to see the heat, low 90s, but heat index values into the mid and upper 90s with afternoon shower and storm chances possible from Orlando off to the west. From Channel 9 Eyewitness News and meteorologist Cassandra Crimi.
18: And right now, Cassandra, I'm looking at downtown Orlando. We've got 75 degrees. I've got 75 now at Orlando's Severe Weather Station. He's in the WDBO Traffic Center. What is going on a Thursday morning, Ed Torrance?
7: Well, Scott, you see this? The NFL was having their meetings here in Orlando at the Waldorf Astoria down by the Disney area. And one of the things they decided to come up with, as you know, they have international games. They'll have teams play overseas, whatnot. But you usually could keep up to two matches in your home stadium of a major rival because it's going to be a big draw.
18: Sure.
7: Not anymore.
18: Really?
7: NFL has now said you cannot protect any games.
18: Whoa.
7: So that means now we could have a Bills-Patriots game, which tends to be a big thing in Buffalo.
18: Right.
7: That could be played in Germany.
18: Really?
7: Or in Spain or in Brazil, wherever the NFL dictates, because if it's Washington-Dallas, it can go overseas.
18: Is there anything sacred anymore?
7: No. No.
18: I mean, come on. And we're probably going to have to stream that somewhere and pay extra for it, too.
7: Yes, you could watch it on Netflix or something.
18: What is going on out there, Ed?
7: It's crazy, Scott. It's crazy. Right now, we're following this crash on I-4 eastbound at Fairbanks. It's on the exit ramp. You got a right lane blocked. Also got construction on I-4 eastbound at Cayley. Two right lanes are blocked. The on-ramp is closed. And 535 northbound after I-4, construction there has got all northbound lanes blocked.
16: I'm Ed Torrance with reliable traffic reports every 6 minutes in the morning on WDBO.
18: There's a new poll out this morning. It's not that great for the president. We'll get into some of these numbers in depth coming up next.
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18: Hey, good morning. It's 5:10. I'm Scott Inez. Orlando's morning news here on WDBO, 107.3 FM and AM 580. Orlando's news and talk coming up at 8 o'clock this morning. Another shot for you at $1,000 going into the Memorial Day weekend. Who couldn't use that going into a big travel weekend? It's WDBO Pays Your Bills coming up at 8 o'clock this morning. All right, let's go in depth on one of our top stories this morning. New poll out from Fox News. Not great for the president right now. Not great for President Trump. Voters pessimistic about the economy and the president's handling of key issues. A majority opposes continued U.S. military involvement in Iran, even as most believe the U.S. is winning the war. And, of course, affordability continues to dominate the political landscape. So let's get into some of the numbers here. 58% say the cost of living is their top economic worry, up from 50% in February. More than three quarters also say that the economy is in bad shape. That's 77%. That's worse than last month at 73%. A year ago, that number was at 71. 23% rated positively. That's the lowest mark in more than a year. 51% say their family's finances are worse now than 2 years ago. Before the midterms in 2022, 44% said the same. A year ago, 56% of voters disapproved, and last month it was 66%. Now it's 71%. So, I mean, either way you slice these numbers, they're not good for President Trump. The president's overall approval on handling the economy now stands at just 29%. Last month, that number was 34%. So the president gets his lowest ratings on inflation, just 24% approved there, down from 35% in January. Inflation marks a rare issue where a slim majority of Republicans disapprove of President Trump. It reaches 85% among independents and 96% among Democrats. All of a sudden, Democrats are now concerned about inflation. apparently weren't concerned during the Biden administration. Now 96% say they are. So this is what this president is up against here. And this is the type of poll that the Iranians and the Democrats, frankly, love to see, as the president now weighs more military strikes on Iran. And really, this is about one thing. This is about the war with Iran. And this is part of the reason why past presidents, many past presidents, would not take Iran on head on. It's because of the political consequences. And quite frankly, he's the only one with the onions to do it. And now, as you can see with these numbers, he is paying a political price. Now, we do have, what, 5-6 months left, about 5 months left or so until the midterm. So there is time. But no doubt this is dinging this president. So what do you think? Approve, disapprove of the president's performance? Let me know. Tap that open mic in the WDBO app, because this is where Orlando sounds off. It's 5:14 now. Let's go ahead and get that extended forecast for you. 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
0: Hey there, Scott. Another hot day today. We've been kind of watching the dry air move in from the north around a storm system near the Carolina coast. It kept our rain coverage less yesterday than we'd seen in previous afternoons. And today, a little bit of an uptick. I'm back to about a 40% rain coverage across the listening area between 3 and around 7 p.m. tonight. Our rain chance, say 40%, a high 91, feeling like 96. Tomorrow, a little bit drier, but still a 30% coverage of storms, mainly across our western listening area, high 92, and we'll keep scatter storms all the way through Memorial Day Monday. From Channel 9 Eyewitness News, I'm Certified Chief Meteorologist Tom Terry.
18: And right now, I am looking at downtown Orlando, where it is, let's see here, 75 degrees. I've got 75 now at Orlando's severe weather station. He's Ed Torrance. He's in that WDBO traffic center. What's going on over there, Ed?
16: Got overnight construction on I-95 southbound at State Road 50 has the off-ramp closed. Also got road work on the 417 southbound at Osceola Parkway. A right lane is blocked. Exit ramp is closed as well. I'm Ed Torrance with Reliable Traffic Reports every 6 minutes in the morning on WDBO.
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29: Now, the three big things you need to know, powered by Mark Spain Real Estate.
18: Yeah, AAA says the record 45 million of us will travel at least 50 miles from home for the coming Memorial Day weekend. That's a slight increase over last year. By the way, 39 of the 45 million to travel by car. And you got it. Orlando is the nation's top Memorial Day destination. President Trump says negotiations in the final stages with Iran, but warns that attacks could follow if they back out again. president saying either we have a deal or we're going to do some things that are a little bit nasty. And former Cuban leader Raul Castro indicted by a grand jury. The 95-year-old Castro accused of ordering the shootdown of two small planes operated by Miami-based exiles in 1996. Attorney General Todd Blanche says he expects Castro to show up on his own will or by another way. Here's the president.
5: I think it's a very big moment for people that not only Cuban Americans, but people that came from Cuba that want to go back to Cuba, people that want to see their family in Cuba.
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7: Good morning, I'm Greg Rhodes. Some new attractions are coming to Disney's Hollywood Studios. Disney posting some photos on Facebook yesterday. The Walt Disney Studios Courtyard and the Rock and Roller Coaster starring the Muppets. Both are due to open on next Tuesday. Disney saying that both posts contain Easter eggs. You can see all those Easter eggs on the Walt Disney Imagineering YouTube channel. Today, the National Oceanic and Atmospheric Administration will release its annual Atlantic hurricane forecast.
8: June 1st starts the six-month Atlantic hurricane season. NOAA will release its prediction for the number and severity of storms they expect to churn and strengthen in the Atlantic. Forecasters will touch on, in addition to the number of storms they predict, the warmth of Atlantic waters, which can strengthen storms, and the impact of El Nino, which can have a weakening effect. Also expect advice on how to prepare as far as supplies needed and knowing which evacuation routes to take if you have to. When the first Atlantic storm forms and is named, it will be Arthur. Grinnell Scott, Fox News.
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7: The Oklahoma City Thunder responding in a big way to even the Western Conference Finals last night. Shai Gilgeous-Alexander with 30 points to push his squad past the Spurs, 122-113 from OKC. That best-of-seven series shifts to San Antonio now for Game 3 on Friday. Meanwhile, the Eastern Conference Finals makes a return later tonight. The Knicks will try to go up 2-0 against the Cavs. They're from Madison Square Garden after the team stunned Cleveland, the more than 20-point comeback in Game 1. And Hillsborough County ready to play ball with the Tampa Bay Rays. The county commission yesterday approving a non-binding referendum of understanding with the Rays on their new stadium deal in Tampa with a 5-2 vote. The Rays want the county and city of Tampa to contribute almost half the cost of the $2.3 billion stadium, the county being asked for almost $800 million. Ray CEO Ken Babby says that the vote is an excellent news for the community, and he thanked the commissioners for their commitment to serving the best interests of Tampa Bay. The Tampa Bay City Council, or rather the Tampa City Council, is set to vote today.
18: And as history dictates, next week there will be a story that comes out that says that the Rays will not be getting a new stadium there in the Tampa Bay area.
7: That's about the timeline. That's usually how this works.
18: It's just absolutely crazy. They go back and forth, back and forth. I tell you what, the Rays have so much patience with the Tampa Bay area. 20 years ago, I would have moved to Orlando.
7: Right. I mean, they've talked about, like we've said before, they talked about having that new stadium at Al Lang Field down in St. Pete when they first started all this, and then it's turned into Tampa back and forth. And then it was Montreal for half a season.
18: For half a season, yeah.
7: It's been a very interesting saga down there in Tampa, and it's crazy that they've stayed.
18: Way too much patience for the Rays over there in Tampa. I would have moved to Orlando a long time ago. Thank you, Greg. 522 now. What do you say we get that extended forecast? It is brought to you by Universal Roof and Contracting.
0: Hey there, Scott. Another hot day today. We've been kind of watching the dry air move in from the north around a storm system near the Carolina coast. It kept our rain coverage less yesterday than we'd seen in previous afternoons. And today, a little bit of an uptick. I'm back to about a 40% rain coverage across the listening area between 3 and around 7 p.m. tonight. Our rain chance, say 40%, a high 91, feeling like 96. Tomorrow, a little bit drier, but still a 30% coverage of storms, mainly across our western listening area, high 92. And we'll keep scattered storms all the way through Memorial Day Monday. From Channel 9 Eyewitness News, I'm Certified Chief Meteorologist Tom Terry.
18: All right, Tom, and currently we're at 75 degrees at Orlando's Severe Weather Station. He's Ed Torrance. He's in that WDBO traffic center. What's happening, Ed?
16: Scott, we got a crash on John Young Parkway at Sand Lake Road. Also, some overnight construction remains. I-4 eastbound approaching Osceola Parkway. Left lane blocked there. 192 eastbound at Parton Settlement Road. You got the left turn lane blocked. I'm Ed Torrance with Reliable Traffic Reports every 6 minutes in the morning on WDBO. Yeah, yeah, yeah.
9: After suffering 4 years of inflation due to incompetence and hatred for America, I have no problem paying some extra money for a president that's flipping the axis of evil on its head.
18: Well, puts on the WDBO open mic this morning. We talked about the Fox News poll that any way you slice it, it's not good for the president. What's your take? Let me know. Keep tapping that open mic in the WDBO app. Our consumer warrior, Clark Howard, coming up next.
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15: You got envy because a friend showed you their newest, latest, greatest smartphone. 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Well, this is not the year to say, I want one. Because if your cell phone, your mobile phone is working just fine, keep using it. Because of a chip supply shortage, the cost of cell phones is going up. If they hold the price down, they may cut some of the features on the phone. So your existing phone is really looking a whole lot better right now, right? And the time period that we keep our phones is stretching because the changes, the improvements year to year, much smaller than they used to be. So don't be tempted by that. And don't be tempted by the ads of sign up with us and you'll get a free phone. 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
18: 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Our top story this morning, former Cuban leader Raul Castro indicted by a grand jury in Miami. We'll have much more in our top story with Greg coming up here in about 3 minutes at 5:30. It's 5:27 now, WDBO. Good Thursday morning.
17: I'm Channel 9 meteorologist Cassandra Crimi tracking another warm start to the day with temperatures out the door in the mid-70s and will continue to build those afternoon temperatures slightly above average again with highs in the low 90s. Orlando will see a high today of 91 degrees under partly cloudy skies, heat index values in the mid-90s, and a 30% chance for afternoon showers and storms. The metro, you could see a few isolated storms and then areas off towards the west. From Channel 9 Eyewitness News and meteorologist Cassandra Crimi.
18: And Cassandra, right now we're at 75 degrees at Orlando's severe weather. The station. He's in that WDBO traffic center. What's happening, Ed Torrance?
21: It's got overnight construction on 436 eastbound of Palm Springs Drive. He's got the left turn lane blocked. This traffic report's brought to you by True Green. 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See site for details. I'm Ed Torrance with reliable traffic reports every 6 minutes in the morning on WDBO.
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7: Hey, good morning to you. Happy Thursday and happy Memorial Day weekend coming up. It is 5:30. I'm Scott Inez, Orlando's morning news on WDBO, 107.3 FM and AM 580. It is our top story. The president says the indictment of former Cuban president Raul Castro represents a very big moment.
8: Talking to reporters at Joint Base Andrews, the president added that, quote, we'll see if the indictment creates a domino effect that brings down Havana's communist regime.
9: This was a very big moment for people that, not only Cuban Americans, but people that came from Cuba, that want to go back to Cuba, people that want to see their family in Cuba.
8: He said the indictment isn't the beginning of an escalation of U.S. involvement in Cuba, saying that the country is, quote, already falling apart and is a mess. For months, the White House has applied economic pressure on Cuba's communist regime, including cutting off Cuba's main source of oil from Venezuela. Announcing the indictment in Miami, Acting Attorney General Todd Blanche said that the 94-year-old Castro is facing criminal conspiracy charges in connection with a 1996 incident where Cuban fighter jets shot down two planes operated by a group of Miami-based Cuban exiles, killing four.
10: Today, we are announcing an indictment charging Raul Castro and several others with conspiracy to kill U.S. nationals.
8: The Justice Department maintaining that those planes were flying over international waters. The 94-year-old is the younger brother of former Cuban leader Fidel Castro. Raul served as Cuba's president from 2008 until 2018. Current Cuban President Miguel Díaz-Canel condemning the indictment as a political stunt that sought only to, quote, justify the folly of a military aggression against Cuba. Coming up, roadwork begins on a roadway in Maitland after a sinkhole damaged the area. We'll have that update for you and more coming up next. You're on Orlando's Morning News.
11: I'm Channel 9 meteorologist Cassandra Cremie, tracking building heat over the next few afternoons, taking you through when we'll have heat index values approaching 100 coming up.
12: And the construction on US 17 northbound at the 417 has got two left lanes blocked. From the WDBO Traffic Center, I'm Ed Torrance.
7: 5:32 now. Thanks for joining us. I'm Scott Inez, Orlando's Morning News on WDBO, 107.3 FM and AM 580.
8: Good morning. I'm Greg Rhodes. As residents in Ormond Beach are trying to stop construction on the Tomoka Reserve housing development,
13: the project was recently approved by city commissioners despite concerns from residents. They include drainage issues, water system strain, and traffic congestion. The residents have filed a court petition questioning the approval process and potential safety risks for both construction workers and future residents. The city commission and developer have not commented on the petition. Laurel Lee, WDBO News.
8: SpaceX set to send up a Falcon 9 rocket this morning with another batch of 29 Starlink satellites into low Earth orbit. That launch coming out of the Cape Canaveral Space Force Station with a 6:04 a.m. target launch time, but that's within a four-hour launch window. WDBO will be monitoring, and if it goes up, we'll have it for you live right here on Orlando's Morning News. Roadwork begins on a roadway in Maitland after a sinkhole.
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0: on Wymore Road with over 35,000 gallons of water. That helped them to determine that the ground was stable. Officials say the next step is to remove the asphalt and backfill the hole with dirt. They did not give an exact time on when Wymore will reopen. I'm Carl Willis for WDBO 107.3 FM and AM 580.
1: Iran now says that it's reviewing the latest American proposal to end the conflict in WDBO's continuing coverage of the conflict in Iran.
2: President Trump says he's willing to wait a few days to get the right answers from Iran, but continues to warn of renewed attacks if he doesn't like what they say. An Iranian foreign ministry spokesman says they are reviewing the latest views from the United States. The U.S. is putting economic pressure on Iran after 6 weeks of ceasefire. The military boarded, then released a vessel suspected of trying to break the blockade of Iranian ports. In Iran, the crackdown on dissent continues. Two people executed on charges of creating a group to disrupt the country's security. Jonathan Savage, Fox News.
1: And Michael Bay is set to direct a new film about a recent major military operation, Bay collaborating with Universal Pictures to tell the story about the two pilots who were rescued from Iran during Operation Epic Fury. That military action was first approved by President Trump in February. In April, a rescue mission took place to save two pilots from a downed U.S. Air Force F-15E Strike Eagle. That script will be adapted from Mitchell Zuckoff's upcoming book about the incident. And Scott, that's set to be published in 2027.
3: Appreciate the update, Greg's 5:35. 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
4: I'm Channel 9 meteorologist Cassandra Krumme, tracking a hot and steamy day for Central Florida. We'll have daytime highs building with above average levels. A 91-degree high today in Orlando under partly cloudy skies. A 30% chance for afternoon showers and storms. And over the next few days, we'll continue to see the heat, low 90s, but heat index values into the mid and upper 90s with afternoon shower and storm chances possible from Orlando off to the west. From Channel 9 Eyewitness News, I'm meteorologist Cassandra Krumme.
3: 75 degrees in Oviedo. I've got 75 now at Orlando Severe Weather Station. He's in the WDBO Traffic Center. How are we doing, Ed Torrance?
5: Scott, we got overnight construction on I-4 westbound at 535. On the exit ramp, you got a left lane blocked. 192 westbound at Dyer Boulevard, a right lane is blocked. And Colonial Drive westbound at Summerlin Avenue, a left turn lane is blocked there. I'm Ed Torrance with reliable traffic reports every 6 minutes in the morning on WDBO.

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10: We have Cuba on our mind. Very important. A lot of problem for a lot of years. And this was a big, I think it was a very big moment for people that, not only Cuban Americans, but people that came from Cuba that want to go back to Cuba, people that want to see their family in Cuba. I think this is a very big day, very important day.
0: President Trump on the tarmac yesterday. Good morning. It's 5:39. I'm Scott Inez, Orlando's Morning News, here on WDBO, 107.3 FM and AM 580, Orlando's News and Talk. Thanks for getting up with us. Let's go in depth on our top story this morning. If I am Raul Castro this morning, I'm looking over my shoulder right now. Let's put it that way. There was huge amounts of pressure on the Cuban government before yesterday's announcement in Miami, and that pressure went up about tenfold after the announcement that federal prosecutors now announcing criminal charges against former Cuban President Raul Castro for the 1996 downing of civilian planes flown by Miami-based exiles. That indictment accuses Castro of ordering the shoot down of the two small planes operated by the Brothers to the Rescue group. And yes, Raul Castro, believe it or not, is still alive. He turns 95 next month. I'm sure he's living in the lap of luxury as his people live in squalor around him. Raul was Cuba's defense minister at the time of the shootdown back in 1996 when Bill Clinton was president. The charges were actually secretly filed by a grand jury in April. They included murder and destruction of an airplane. 5 Cuban military pilots were also charged. And the acting AG, Todd Blanche, held a news conference in Miami yesterday, along with Florida Attorney General James Uthmeyer and Senator Ashley Moody. And here is Todd Blanche. Go.
11: Today, we are announcing an indictment charging Raul Castro and several others with conspiracy to kill U.S. nationals Just... Mr. Castro and the others are charged with additional crimes as well, including destruction of aircraft and 4 individual counts of murder. The indictment was returned by a grand jury sitting in this district in Miami on April 23rd, 2026, and was unsealed today. For nearly 30 years, the families of 4 murdered Americans have waited for justice. On February, this is a story all too familiar. On February 24th, 1996, 2 civilian aircraft operated by Brothers to the Rescue were shot down over international waters by military aircraft from Cuba. 4 men were killed: Carlos Costa, Armando Alejandre Jr., Mario de la Peña, and Pablo Morales. They were unarmed civilians and were flying humanitarian missions for the rescue and protection of people fleeing oppression across the Florida Straits. As alleged in the indictment, Raul Castro and 5 co-defendants participated in a conspiracy that ended with Cuban military aircraft firing missiles at those civilian planes and killing 4 Americans. Those are the allegations returned by a federal grand jury. My message today is clear. The United States and President Trump does not and will not forget its citizens.
0: Acting Attorney General Todd Blanche in Miami yesterday said there was a warrant issued for Raul Castro's arrest, so we expect that he will show up here by his own will or, quote, by another way. Love it. In other words, see what happened to your buddy Nicolas Maduro, Raul? So the Cuban president, Miguel Diaz-Canel, he chimed in. He said the indictment is a political stunt that sought only to justify the folly of a military aggression against Cuba. But this guy knows that the end may be coming soon for his communist government down there. Of course, the president has been threatening military action in Cuba since Maduro. The White House ordered that blockade that choked off fuel shipments to Cuba, severe blackouts down there, economic collapse across the island. So it may not be long now. It's been, what, 67 years of communist tyranny on that island nation. And this indictment of Raul Castro is just another notch in the belt, hopefully. And you think about Venezuela now with no Maduro, the thought of Cuba's communist regime possibly ending soon. My goodness gracious, what an amazing feat that would be for this White House. We'll see how it plays out. What do you think? Let me know. Tap that open mic in the WDBO app, because this is where Orlando sounds off. 5:45 now. What do you say we get that extended forecast for you on a Thursday morning? 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
6: Hey there, Scott. Another hot day today. We've been kind of watching the dry air move in from the north around a storm system near the Carolina coast. It kept our rain coverage less yesterday than we'd seen in previous afternoons. And today, a little bit of an uptick. I'm back to about a 40% rain coverage across the listening area between 3 and around 7 p.m. tonight. Our rain chance, say 40%, a high 91, feeling like 96. Tomorrow, a little bit drier, but still a 30% coverage of storms, mainly across our western listening area, high 92, and we'll keep scattered storms all the way through Memorial Day Monday. From Channel 9 Eyewitness News, I'm Certified Chief Meteorologist Tom Terry.
0: All right, Tom, and currently I am looking at 74 degrees in Maitland. It is 74 now at Orlando's Severe Weather Station. He's in the WDBO Traffic Center. How are we rolling on a Thursday morning, Ed Torrance?
8: Scott, we got overnight construction on the 417 southbound at Aloma Avenue. Right lane is blocked. I-95 southbound at mile marker 217. 2 right lanes are blocked. And US 17 northbound at Town Center Boulevard, you got the left lane blocked in that area. 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See site for details. I'm Ed Torrance with Reliable Traffic Reports every 6 minutes in the morning on WDBO.
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0: SpaceX going to launch a Falcon 9 rocket this morning. We hope that launch window opens at 6:04. We'll carry it live if it goes. Speaking of SpaceX, it could be the biggest initial public offering ever. SpaceX is expected to raise around $75 billion. The IPO date is set for June 12th. President Trump says negotiations are in the final stages with Iran, but warns that attacks could follow if Iran backs out again. The president saying either we have a deal or we're going to do some things that are a little bit nasty. And former Cuban leader Raul Castro indicted by a grand jury in Miami. The 95-year-old Castro accused of ordering the shoot down of two small planes operated by Miami-based exiles back in 1996.
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14: Good morning, I'm Greg Rhodes. Says the indictment of Raul Castro is a rightful step toward justice. That's what Senator Ashley Moody said yesterday in Miami, where Attorney General Todd Blanche announced the indictment against the former Cuban leader. Castro was indicted for the deaths of four people from Miami 30 years ago when their plane was shot down in international waters. Moody saying that the families of the victims have waited decades for accountability, and the voices of freedom-loving Cubans have finally been heard. The Department of Health and Human Services issuing an advisory warning about children's screen time, highlighting its effect on sleep and mental health.
15: The Surgeon General's warning says that harmful screen use among young people has become a public health concern. It notes that exposure often begins before a child's first birthday and increases by age. And it says by adolescence, many kids spend more time on screens than they do sleeping or attending school. The impact of screen usage is being felt nationwide. Last month, the Los Angeles Unified School District passed a resolution to restrict screen time in all classrooms. I'm Tammy Trujillo.
14: And Elon Musk could soon become the world's first trillionaire. This after his SpaceX company confirmed plans to sell shares of its stock to the public for the first time. In a securities filing on Wednesday, SpaceX announcing what's expected to be a record IPO next month. The company made over $18 billion in revenue in 2025, a 33% increase from the year previous. Bloomberg reporting Musk, who is also the CEO of Tesla, is already the wealthiest person on the planet with a net worth $667 billion.
0: Like he needs another billion or two or 10 or 100, right? They're expected to raise $75 billion in this IPO set for June 12th. The previous record, by the way, I believe was Alibaba at $22 billion. This one would be $75 billion. Absolutely amazing. All right. Thank you, Greg. 551 now. What do you say we go ahead and get that extended forecast for you? It is brought to you by Universal Roof and Contracting. Channel 9 Eyewitness News Chief Meteorologist Tom Terry.
6: Hey there, Scott. Another hot day today. We've been kind of watching the dry air move in from the north around a storm system near the Carolina coast. It kept our rain coverage less yesterday than we'd seen in previous afternoons. And today, a little bit of an uptick. I'm back to about a 40% rain coverage across the listening area between 3 and around 7 p.m. tonight. Our rain chance, say 40%, a high 91, feeling like 96. Tomorrow, a little bit drier, but still a 30% coverage of storms, mainly across our western listening area, high 92. And we'll keep scattered storms all the way through Memorial Day Monday. From Channel 9 Eyewitness News, I'm Certified Chief Meteorologist Tom Terry.
0: Happy Memorial Day weekend, everybody. Unofficially, that is. Right now, we're looking at downtown Orlando. We're at 75. I've got 74 degrees at Orlando's severe weather station. He's in the WDBO Traffic Center on a Thursday morning. What's going on, Ed Torrance?
8: Scott, we got overnight construction on the 429 northbound at I-4. You've got a left lane blocked, and 417 northbound at Aloma Avenue on the exit ramp. A left lane is blocked due to construction there. Also going to find traffic slowing on I-4 heading eastbound at 532. Got a report of a crash in that area. I'm Ed Torrance with reliable traffic reports every 6 minutes in the morning on WDBO.
0: Are you job hunting right now? If so, Clark Howard this morning says use caution. Our consumer warrior explains, coming up next.
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18: With jobs so hard to get right now, it's so discouraging when you apply somewhere and you don't hear from anybody. And if you're looking around on social media and you see a job to apply for, something I want you to do, first, you got to make sure that is a legitimate company listing that. Because so often it can be a con artist just trying to get your personal information, get your money, steal your identity. But even if it is a legitimate company, they may just be prospecting to see what's out there. What you want to do before you apply is you want to go to a company's website directly, look at job postings, and see if there really is a job there or if it's a ghost listing, one that's just pretend, because that's how you protect yourself, is don't apply when it's a fake thing.
0: 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You can hear our consumer warrior, Clark Howard, at 25 and 55 past each hour during Orlando's Morning News with Scott Inez. Our top story this morning, former Cuban leader Raul Castro indicted by a grand jury in Miami. Greg will have the latest coming up. By the way, SpaceX launching a Falcon 9 rocket this morning. It's scheduled to go up. At least the launch window begins at 6:04 a.m. If it goes, we will have that for you live right here on WDBO. And by the way, your chance at $1,000 comes your way at 8 o'clock this morning. WDBO pays your bills. What a way to go into the Memorial Day weekend, winning the $1,000 from WDBO. It's 5:57 now. Good Thursday morning.
19: I'm Channel 9 meteorologist Cassandra Crimi, tracking another warm start to the day with temperatures out the door in the mid-70s, and will continue to build those afternoon temperatures slightly above average again with highs in the low 90s. Orlando will see a high today of 91 degrees under partly cloudy skies, heat index values in the mid-90s, and a 30% chance for afternoon showers and storms. The metro, you could see a few isolated storms and then areas off towards the west. From Channel 9 Eyewitness News and meteorologist Cassandra Crimi.
0: And right now I am looking at Kissimmee, where it is 75, and I've got 74 degrees at Orlando's Severe Weather Station. Ed Torrance is in that WDBO Traffic Center. He's watching your I-4 traffic cameras. What's going on over there, Ed?
8: Scott, we got traffic slowing on I-4 eastbound approaching 532. Got a crash just after 532 with a vehicle on the left shoulder. Also wreck on John Young Parkway at Sand Lake Road. I'm Ed Torrance with reliable traffic reports every 6 minutes in the morning on WDBO.
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23: 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This is the 6 a.m. expanded news feed. 15 minutes of nonstop, in-depth coverage on today's top stories. The exclusive weather forecast and I-4 traffic update. Orlando's only commercial-free 6 a.m. expanded news feed starts with the three big things you need to know right now.
0: SpaceX launching a Falcon 9 rocket this morning from the Space Coast. That launch coming up here in about 4 minutes or so. If it goes up, we will take it live during the news right here on WDBO. President Trump says negotiations are in the final stages with Iran, but he warns that attacks could follow if Iran backs out yet again. And the president says the indictment of former Cuban President Raul Castro represents a very big moment.
14: Talking to reporters at Joint Base Andrews, Trump adding that we'll see if that indictment creates a domino effect that brings down Havana's communist regime.
24: This was a very big moment for people that, not only Cuban Americans, but people that came from Cuba that want to go back to Cuba, people that want to see their family in Cuba.
14: He added that the indictment isn't the beginning of an escalation of U.S. involvement in Cuba, saying that the country is, quote, already falling apart and is a mess. For months, the White House has applied economic pressures on Cuba's communist regime, including cutting off Cuba's main source of oil from Venezuela. Announcing the indictment in Miami, Acting Attorney General Todd Blanche said that the 94-year-old Castro is facing criminal conspiracy charges in connection with a 1996 incident where Cuban fighter jets shot down two planes operated by a group of Miami-based Cuban exiles, killing four.
5: Today, we are announcing an indictment charging Raul Castro and several others with conspiracy to kill U.S. nationals.
14: The Justice Department maintaining that the planes were flying over international waters. The 94-year-old is the younger brother of former Cuban leader Fidel Castro. Raul served as Cuba's president from 2008 until 2018. Current Cuban President Miguel Díaz-Canel condemning the indictment as a political stunt that sought only to justify the folly of a military aggression against Cuba. Coming up, a SpaceX launch now at T-minus 2 minutes here on WDBO. We'll have that launch coverage for you live coming up here on Orlando's Morning News.
19: I'm Channel 9 meteorologist Cassandra Crimi, tracking another steamy day for Central Florida. Your Thursday forecast coming up.
8: Got a crash on I-4 eastbound on the exit ramp to Fairbanks. The right lane is blocked. From the WDBO Traffic Center, I'm Ed Torrance.
0: 6:03 now, WDBO. Thanks so much for joining us here for the 6 a.m. expanded news feed on WDBO 107.3 FM and AM 580.
14: Good morning, I'm Greg Rhodes. As a town in Lake County will continue to pause development, the Astatula Town Council voting last week to extend for another 12 months a moratorium on developments of 8 or more homes. That moratorium has been in place since June after the town's growth rate spiked to a level that its infrastructure and resources just simply couldn't handle. AAA now bringing back its Tow2Go program for the Memorial Day weekend to help keep impaired drivers off the road across Florida.
7: The free service offers a confidential ride home for someone and their vehicle within 10 miles. It runs from 6 p.m. Friday evening through early Tuesday morning and is open to both members and non-members. AAA says the program should be a last resort and urges drivers to plan ahead before drinking or using impairing substances. Laurel Lee, WDBO News.
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9: Challenger Gray and Christmas, one of the world's largest recruiting firms, says skilled trade workers have seen a 30% wage bump in the last few years. Electricians, plumbers, and others who become masters in their skill areas can earn more than $100,000 a year, and many work while they are learning their trade. That means they enter the workforce with much less debt than many college graduates. I'm Mark Mayfield.
14: And SpaceX sent to set up a Falcon 9 rocket this morning with another batch of 29 Starlink satellites into low Earth orbit. That launch coming out of the Cape Canaveral Space Force Station with a 6:04 target time. We're actually at T-minus 5 seconds. Let's go ahead and listen in.
10: 3, 2, 1, ignition, and liftoff.
0: By the way, Greg, if you are streaming WDBO this morning and looking up into the sky, there will be a bit of a delay, but everything looks great right now.
14: So far, so good. Again, that's another batch of those 29 Starlink satellites that they're sending up. And, yep, so far, so good. We'll continue monitoring that for you right here on WDBO throughout your day. Seminole County planning what officials call a game-changing indoor sports complex. The county commission voting last week to move forward with the next phase of the complex that'll be near the Boombas Sports Complex and Orlando Sanford International Airport. The next phase will include soliciting architects, engineers, and construction project managers. County officials hoping that complex will host basketball, volleyball, wrestling, cheer, and dance events, plus graduations, banquets, and more. The goal to boost sports tourism and create a premier community venue for local families, schools, and organizations. The complex expected to cost around $175 million. The county plans to pay for it with tourism tax and the penny sales tax. And the end of The Late Show is finally here.
11: The Late Show with Stephen Colbert ends its run tonight after being canceled back in July. While the details of the series finale have not been revealed, the episodes leading up to tonight's finale included performances from David Byrne and Bruce Springsteen, an interview with Steven Spielberg, and appearances from his fellow late-night hosts, including Jimmy Kimmel and Jimmy Fallon, who said their shows will go dark tonight in honor of Colbert's final show. CBS called ending the show a financial decision, as The Late Show was reportedly losing around $40 million per year. Michelle Pollino, Fox News.
14: As Michelle mentioned, no word yet on who those final guests will be. ABC's Jimmy Kimmel and NBC's Jimmy Fallon both airing reruns of their late shows tonight in honor of Colbert's final
0: episode.
14: It's
0: been like a year-long goodbye by this guy, hasn't it? Like, enough is enough. Time to go into the sunset, Stephen. My goodness gracious. By the way, our eye is on SpaceX and everything going A-OK right now with that Falcon 9 launch from the Space Coast.
14: Just waiting for that separation. That first stage booster will return on one of those autonomous drone ships out there in the Atlantic.
0: That is amazing. I still don't understand how they do it. Absolutely amazing what they do with that booster.
14: We were out in Daytona over the last weekend on last Friday, and they had a launch late Friday night. And we were actually close enough because it landed back at the Canaveral Space Force Station. Uh-huh. We were actually able to get a little bit of a glimpse of it landing back that way. And we heard the sonic boom out there in Daytona Beach.
0: We just had separation. All right. So there you go. And hopefully that booster will be landing on that barge in the Atlantic here very shortly. 6:07 now. What do you say we get that extended forecast for you? It is brought to you by Universal Roof and Contracting.
2: Hey there, Scott. Another hot day today. We've been kind of watching the dry air move in from the north around a storm system near the Carolina coast. It kept our rain coverage less yesterday than we'd seen in previous afternoons. And today, a little bit of an uptick. I'm back to about a 40% rain coverage across the listening area between 3 and around 7 p.m. tonight. Our rain chance, say 40%, a high 91, feeling like 96. Tomorrow, a little bit drier, but still a 30% coverage of storms, mainly across our western listening area, high 92, and we'll keep scattered storms all the way through Memorial Day Monday. From Channel 9 Eyewitness News, I'm Certified Chief Meteorologist Tom Terry.
0: And currently, we are looking at Altamont Springs, where it is 73 degrees. I've got 74 at Orlando's Severe Weather Station. He's in that WDBO Traffic Center. How we rolling on a Thursday morning at Torrance?
8: Scott, we got a crash on I-4 eastbound approaching the 429. Got a left lane block there. And with that, delays begin approaching 532. Also, crash on I-4 eastbound on the exit ramp to Fairbanks. So right lane still blocked on that ramp. I-4 eastbound tap of the brakes at 536 as well. But westbound is all clear. This traffic report is brought to you by Staples. It's Staples' 40th anniversary, and they've got deals worth celebrating. 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Staples. That was easy. I'm Ed Torrance with Reliable Traffic Reports every 6 minutes in the morning on WDBO.
0: Good morning. It's 6:09 now. I'm Scott Inez, Orlando's Morning News on WDBO. We're about T plus 4.5 minutes. Everything looking great for that SpaceX launch of the Falcon 9 rocket, along with it, the 29 Starlink satellites. The booster is on its way back to the Atlantic, and we'll let you know when it lands on the barge in the Atlantic. Meanwhile, AAA says that a record number of Americans are going to travel at least 50 miles from home for the coming Memorial Day weekend that unofficially actually begins today. Let's go in depth now. Live to Fox News radio reporter Tanya J. Powers. And Tanya, there's going to be a record number of us traveling for the holiday weekend despite the high gas prices. Tell us all about it.
6: Yeah, the lingering inflation, the high gas prices. Apparently, about the same numbers of us are going to travel as we did last year. A little bit more, about 45 million. I think last year was like 44 point something million. Forgive me if you were the point something million and I left you out. I'm out here on the streets of New York City. Traffic's still pretty good out here, but I guarantee you it won't be just a matter of time until everybody starts to flee for the Memorial Day weekend. If they're getting out to make a road trip, today and tomorrow are going to be the worst travel days as far as, you know, volume. The other worst one is going to be on Monday, of course, with everybody coming back. It looks like where you are, you're probably going to get a lot of the folks who are leaving other cities to go somewhere. Orlando, the top domestic destination for Memorial Day weekend travel. And having been there just a few months ago, I can absolutely attest to why. It's lovely.
0: Good. That's wonderful. I'm glad you had a good trip down here. So Americans are basically saying to themselves, okay, we realize that gas prices are high, but they're sort of like, okay, whatever. They're throwing caution to the wind. And that's interesting that more people this year than last year will be traveling despite the 459s and the 455s that I saw heading into work this morning, Tanya.
6: Yeah, and you know, it's interesting. Again, glad you mentioned the prices, because AAA has said as of yesterday, all 50 states have gas prices of $4 and above. I think it was something like 6 or 7 states have it $5 or above. So yeah, that is taking a bite out of the, you know, disposable income for your vacation or your Memorial Day travel. It looks like a lot of us are going to fly, though. You got 39 million driving, 3.7 million will fly, 2.2 million will travel by other modes like bus or train or cruise. So there's plenty of travel going on. We're just doing it in different modes as usual. But again, it's risen slightly from last year, so there's still plenty of people getting out.
0: All right, Tanya, thank you for that report this morning. As always, we appreciate it. That is Fox News radio reporter Tanya J. Powers on the streets of New York City for us. Again, AAA says that a record 45 million Americans will travel at least 50 miles from home for Memorial Day weekend. And as Tanya said, Orlando, where else? Orlando is the nation's top Memorial Day destination. Are you guys headed out of town? Let me know where you're going. Tap that open mic in the WDBO app. 613 now, WDBO. I'm Scott Inez, Orlando's Morning News. We do have your weather and your traffic every 6 minutes in the morning.
19: I'm Channel 9 meteorologist Cassandra Crimi, tracking a hot and steamy day for Central Florida. We'll have daytime highs building with above average levels. A 91-degree high today in Orlando under partly cloudy skies. A 30% chance for afternoon showers and storms. And over the next few days, we'll continue to see the heat, low 90s, but heat index values into the mid and upper 90s with afternoon shower and storm chances possible from Orlando off to the west. From Channel 9 Eyewitness News and meteorologist Cassandra Crimi.
0: By the way, that Falcon 9 booster has just made yet another perfect landing on that barge in the Atlantic. Right now, we are looking at Kissimmee, where it is 75 degrees. I've got 74 now at Orlando's Severe Weather Station. He's in that WDBO Traffic Center watching your I-4 traffic cameras. What's going on over there at Torrance?
8: Scott, we got traffic on I-4 eastbound now slowing from US 27 all the way to 532. Got a crash just after 532 with a vehicle on the left shoulder. That's what's initially causing the delays in that area, but just use caution. Move over to the right if you can just to avoid that vehicle, as it looks like they're kind of straddling that left lane just a bit. And then after that, traffic slowing from 536 to 535. You still got a right lane blocked on the eastbound exit ramp to Fairbanks. And after that, you're going to be in the clear heading to Sanford. I-4 westbound, though, is still up to speed. 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I'm Ed Torrance with Reliable Traffic Reports every 6 minutes in the morning on WDBO.
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0: Yeah, we just told you about our breaking news. SpaceX launching a Falcon 9 rocket this morning. The booster just landed in the Atlantic. Speaking of SpaceX, could be the biggest initial public offering ever. SpaceX is expected to raise around $75 billion. The IPO is set for June 12. President Trump says talks are in the final stages with Iran, but he warns that attacks could follow if Iran backs out yet again. The president saying either we have a deal or we're going to do some things that are a little bit nasty. And former Cuban leader Raul Castro indicted by a grand jury. The 95-year-old Castro accused of ordering the shootdown of two small planes operated by Miami-based exiles back in 1996.
12: We have Cuba on our mind. Very important. A lot of problems for a lot of years. And this was a very big moment for people that, not only Cuban Americans, but people that came from Cuba that want to go back to Cuba, people that want to see their family in Cuba. I think this is a very big day, very important day.
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0: Some new attractions coming to Disney. We'll tell you all about it with Greg coming up here in just a few minutes.
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0: Good Thursday morning. 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I'm Scott Inez. Orlando's Morning News on WDBO, 107.3 FM and AM 580.
14: Good morning. I'm Greg Rhodes. As some new attractions are coming to Disney's Hollywood Studios, Disney posting some photos on Facebook yesterday of the Walt Disney Studios courtyard and the Rock and Roller Coaster starring the Muppets. Both are due to open next Tuesday. Disney saying that both posts contain some Easter eggs. You can see all those Easter eggs on the Walt Disney Imagineering YouTube channel. And today, the National Oceanic and Atmospheric Administration is set to release its annual Atlantic hurricane forecast. Here's Channel 9 Chief Meteorologist Tom Terry with what he's expecting.
2: We're going to get the official forecast later this morning at 11 a.m. from NOAA on this upcoming hurricane season. Right now, I expect to see probably anywhere from around 11 to 13 named storms, somewhere around an even dozen. And that'll be a little bit below average with a very strong El Nino, very warm waters in the Pacific off South America that usually keeps us a little quieter across the Atlantic Basin. We're hoping that's the case again this year.
14: Hurricane season officially set to start on June 1st with the first named storm of the season set to be Arthur.
0: All right. Thank you very much for the update, Greg. 6:20 now. What do you say we get that extended forecast? 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
2: Hey there, Scott. Another hot day today. We've been kind of watching the dry air move in from the north around a storm system near the Carolina coast. It kept our rain coverage less yesterday than we'd seen in previous afternoons. And today, a little bit of an uptick. I'm back to about a 40% rain coverage across the listening area between 3 and around 7 p.m. tonight. Our rain chance, say 40%, a high 91, feeling like 96. Tomorrow, a little bit drier, but still a 30% coverage of storms, mainly across our western listening area, high 92. And we'll keep scattered storms all the way through Memorial Day Monday. From Channel 9 Eyewitness News, I'm Certified Chief Meteorologist Tom Terry.
0: Right now, Tom, I'm looking at 73 degrees up in Sanford. I've got 74 now at Orlando's Severe Weather Station. Ed Torrance is in the WDBO Traffic Center. How we doing out there, Ed?
8: Scott, we got traffic slowing on I-4 eastbound from 27 to 532, 192 to 536. After that, clear into downtown westbound, still up to speed. I'm Ed Torrance with Reliable Traffic Reports every 6 minutes in the morning on WDBO.
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24: You got envy because a friend showed you their newest, latest, greatest smartphone. And you're thinking, hey, I want one of those too. Well, this is not the year to say, I want one. Because if your cell phone, your mobile phone is working just fine, keep using it. Because of a chip supply shortage, the cost of cell phones is going up. If they hold the price down, they may cut some of the features on the phone. So your existing phone is really looking a whole lot better right now, right? And the time period that we keep our phones is stretching because the changes, the improvements year to year, much smaller than they used to be. So don't be tempted by that. And don't be tempted by the ads of sign up with us and you'll get a free phone. There isn't anything free about it.
0: Save more, spend less. You can hear our consumer warrior, Clark Howard, at 25 and 55 past each hour, during Orlando's morning news with Scott Inez. Good morning. It is 626. Our top story, former Cuban leader Raul Castro indicted by a grand jury in Miami. The 95-year-old Castro accused of ordering the shoot down of two small planes operated by Miami-based Exile Group back in 1996. Much more on our top story with Greg coming up here in about 4 minutes at 6:30. 6:26 now, WDBO, a good Thursday morning.
5: I'm Channel 9 meteorologist Cassandra Crimi, tracking another warm start to the day with temperatures out the door in the mid-70s, and will continue to build those afternoon temperatures slightly above average again with highs in the low 90s. Orlando will see a high today of 91 degrees under partly cloudy skies, heat index values in the mid-90s, and a 30% chance for afternoon showers and storms. The metro, you could see a few isolated storms and then areas off towards the west. From Channel 9 Eyewitness News and meteorologist Cassandra Crimi.
0: And currently, I am looking at that WDBO interactive weather radar. I don't see any rain out there right now. And currently, in Apopka, I've got 73 degrees. It is now 74 at Orlando's severe weather station. Ed Torrance is in that WDBO traffic center. How are we rolling out there right now, Ed?
8: Scott, we're looking at delays on I-4 eastbound from US 27 to 532. Slow a bit after the 429, and then from 192 to 536. 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I'm Ed Torrance with Reliable Traffic Reports every 6 minutes in the morning on WDBO.
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1: Good morning. It is 6:30. I'm Scott Inez, Orlando's morning news. Here on WDBO, it is our top story. The president says the indictment of former Cuban president Raul Castro represents a very big moment.
2: Talking to reporters at Joint Base Andrews, the president added that, quote, we'll see if that indictment creates a domino effect that brings down Havana's communist regime.
3: This was a very big moment for people that, not only Cuban Americans, but people that came from Cuba that want to go back to Cuba, people that want to see their family in Cuba.
2: He said that the indictment isn't the beginning of an escalation of U.S. involvement in Cuba, saying that the country is, quote, already falling apart and is a mess. For months, the White House has applied economic pressure on Cuba's communist regime, including cutting off Cuba's main source of oil from Venezuela. According to the indictment, or rather announcing the indictment in Miami, Acting Attorney General Todd Blanche said that the 94-year-old Castro is facing criminal conspiracy charges in connection with a 1996 incident where Cuban fighter jets shot down two planes operated by a group of Miami-based Cuban exiles, killing four.
4: Today, we are announcing an indictment charging Raul Castro and several others with conspiracy to kill U.S. nationals.
2: The Justice Department maintains that those planes were flying over international waters. The 94-year-old is the younger brother of former Cuban leader Fidel Castro. Raul served as Cuba's president from 2008 until 2018. Current Cuban president Miguel Díaz-Canel condemning the indictment as a political stunt that sought only to, quote, justify the folly of a military aggression against Cuba. Coming up, former federal prosecutor in South Florida now facing charges, including theft of government property, following an investigation into President Trump. We'll have that update for you and more coming up next here on Orlando's Morning News.
5: I'm Channel 9 meteorologist Cassandra Cremie, tracking building heat over the next few afternoons, taking you through when we'll have heat index values approaching 100 coming up.
6: And we got delays on I-4 eastbound from 192 to 536 from the WDBO Traffic Center. I'm Ed Torrance.
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2: Good morning. I'm Greg Rhodes. As the search is now underway to find a shooter in Lake County.
7: Lady Lake Police announced yesterday shots were fired Tuesday afternoon outside Affordable Lock on U.S. Highway 441. Officers say a man exited an SUV, ran to the roadside, and discharged about 7 rounds from a handgun toward a passing car. The suspect then got back in the SUV on the passenger side and the driver took off. No injuries have been reported and no arrest has been announced, and there's no word on a motive. Hayden Wiggs, WDBO News.
2: A former federal prosecutor in South Florida now facing charges including theft of government property and concealment of government records when it comes to the handling of classified documents involved in the Justice Department's investigation to President Trump's retention of top secret documents at Mar-a-Lago. Carmen Lindberger allegedly sent the report compiled by special counsel Jack Smith's team to her personal email under the file name Bundt Cake Recipe and saved to her personal computer as Chocolate Cake Recipe. Lindberger worked in the same judicial district where Smith's case was filed, which was abandoned after Trump's election win in 2024. Lindberger now faces up to 24 years in prison. Roadwork begins on a road in Maitland after a sinkhole damaged the area.
8: Earlier this week, crews filled the sinkhole on Wymore Road with over 35,000 gallons of water. That helped them to determine that the ground was stable. Officials say the next step is to remove the asphalt and backfill the hole with dirt. They did not give an exact time on when Wymore will reopen. I'm Carl Willis for WDBO 107.3 FM and AM 580.
2: In WDBO's continuing coverage of the conflict in Iran, the country now saying that it's reviewing the latest American proposal to end the conflict. Here's Jonathan Savage.
9: President Trump says he's willing to wait a few days to get the right answers from Iran, but continues to warn of renewed attacks if he doesn't like what they say. An Iranian foreign ministry spokesman says they are reviewing the latest views from the United States. The U.S. is putting economic pressure on Iran after 6 weeks of ceasefire. The military boarded, then released a vessel suspected of trying to break the blockade of Iranian ports. In Iran, the crackdown on dissent continues. Two people executed on charges of creating a group to disrupt the country's security. Jonathan Savage, Fox News.
2: And Quinta Brunson set to develop and star in a new Betty Boop feature film adaptation.

0: The film will look at the relationship between Boop's creator, Max Fleischer, and his creation as he navigates the creative and commercial pressures of building one of the world's first animated icons. Brunson is partnering with Fleischer's grandson, Mark, to develop the film under their respective production companies. The project marks Betty Boop's first theatrical motion picture appearance in a starring role since the 1930s. I'm Tammy Trujillo.
1: 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Thanks so much for joining us on a Thursday morning. We do have your weather and your traffic every 6 minutes during your morning drive.
2: I'm Channel 9 meteorologist Cassandra Crumey, tracking a hot and steamy day for Central Florida. We'll have daytime highs building with above average levels. A 91-degree high today in Orlando under partly cloudy skies, a 30% chance for afternoon showers and storms, and over the next few days, we'll continue to see the heat, low 90s, but heat index values into the mid and upper 90s, with afternoon shower and storm chances possible from Orlando off to the west. From Channel 9 Eyewitness News, I'm meteorologist Cassandra Crumey.
1: And currently, Cassandra, we're looking at 74 degrees in Maitland, and I've got 74. For now at Orlando's severe weather station. He's in that WDBO traffic center watching your I-4 traffic cameras. What is going on, Ed Torrance?
3: Scott, we got traffic slowing on I-4 eastbound approaching US 27. Tap of the brakes at 532 World Drive. Then you're seeing delays from 192 to 535. After that, clear into downtown. I-4 heading westbound still up to speed from Sanford to the 408. 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That's 407-723-7110. I'm Ed Torrance with Reliable Traffic Reports every 6 minutes in the morning on WDBO.

0: Well, we already had one SpaceX launch this morning from the Space Coast. Another bigger launch is slated for later today at a very crucial time for SpaceX. We'll talk about it with Rory O'Neill next.
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6: Florida summers are not negotiable, and those AC bills will rise with the temperature. 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
0: Just about an hour and 21 minutes away from your chance at $1,000, WDBO Pays Your Bills at 8 a.m. this morning. Good morning, 6:39 now. I'm Scott Inez. Orlando's morning news on WDBO. SpaceX sending up another Falcon 9 rocket earlier this morning from the Space Coast. We had it live for you here on WDBO. And big doings going on for SpaceX right now. Another launch slated for today at a very important time. Let's go in depth live to our space guru, NBC News Radio's national correspondent, Rory O'Neill. So we crossed one launch off the list, and now we've got a very important launch slated for later today of the Starship. Tell us all about it, Rory.
7: Right. Starship will be launching from a new pad over there in Texas, and it's a new kind of Starship, version 3, with Raptor engines that are more powerful than their predecessors. And it's an important mission because this factors into to America getting back to the moon. We need a Starship to fly along with that Artemis 3 launch by NASA next year. The whole point is to have those two ships rendezvous in space. So we need the Starship on this 12th test flight to be successful as they march toward making it more operational. So big launch on the books. And as you said, this all comes at the same time that SpaceX is filing paperwork to go public as a company.
0: So this is a big day. I mean, this is a big day for Elon Musk, right? I mean, in light of the IPO for SpaceX set for next month, safe to say that that billions of dollars are on the line with this launch today, Rory?
7: Well, right, because if the launch goes kerflooey, then that might impact what investors are willing to pay on the stock. And, you know, we got some more financial numbers that show really SpaceX is still losing money. The most profitable, or they generate the most revenue from the Starlink internet service, like we saw just successfully launch again a short time ago. But they're thinking that this is something like a $20 trillion space industry that SpaceX thinks is out there over the decades ahead, and they think they can lead it.
0: Well, everything Elon touches turns to gold. So, I mean, this SpaceX IPO coming up around June 12th or so, they're saying that it could raise as much as $75 billion for SpaceX. I mean, that would be a record by a mile, Rory.
7: Well, right. And the company's been valued between $1.2 and $1.7 trillion. I think when it's all said and done after the IPO, Musk would still control about 80% of the voting shares. And his compensation package sets him up that, you know, if, and it's all written in this IPO, the goal is to have 1 million people living on Mars. And if that happens, Musk gets the big corporate payout.
0: Yeah, and Elon Musk now on track to become the world's first ever trillionaire as SpaceX prepares for its debut on the market next month.
7: But Scott, can we just pick the million who go live on Mars? Do we all get a say in who goes? That's what I want.
0: Oh, I know. You're first in line. Rory's first in line, man, right?
7: No. I want to send people. There was a leaf blower outside my house at 5:38 this morning. That guy, you're going to Mars.
0: That guy's the first guy. Okay, Rory's the second guy. All right. Rory, always a pleasure. Thanks, my man, and we'll talk to you soon, all right?
7: Thanks, Scott. Talk to you
0: soon. All right, that is Rory O'Neill of NBC News Radio. Yeah, Elon on track to become the world's first ever trillionaire as this IPO for SpaceX is going to be offered on or around June 12th. Let me know what you think about that. Tap that open mic in the WDBO app. 6:43. What do you say we get that extended forecast for you? It is brought to you by Universal Roof and Contracting. Good morning, Tom Terry.
5: Hey there, Scott. Another hot day today. We've been kind of watching the dry air move in from the north around a storm system near the Carolina coast. It kept our rain coverage less yesterday than we'd seen in previous afternoons. And today, a little bit of an uptick. I'm back to about a 40% rain coverage across the listing area between 3 and around 7 p.m. tonight. Our rain chance, say 40%, a high 91, feeling like 96. Tomorrow, a little bit drier, but still a 30% coverage of storms, mainly across our western listing area, high 92. And we'll keep scattered storms all the way through Memorial Day Monday. From Channel 9 Eyewitness News, I'm Certified Chief Meteorologist Tom Terry.
0: Currently, I am seeing 74 degrees at Orlando's Severe Weather Station. Ed Torrance is in that WDBO Traffic Center. How are we doing, Ed?
8: Scott, we got traffic slow on I-4 eastbound from just before 27 to just before the 429. Tap of the brakes at World Drive and then slowing approaching 192 to 535. After that, you got this crash from early this morning on I-4 eastbound on the exit ramp to Fairbanks. You still have the right lane blocked, but they now block the left lane as well, so traffic's getting by exiting there on the left shoulder. I-4 westbound traffic now starting to slow down a bit at Lake Mary Boulevard. This traffic report's brought to you by True Green. 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I'm Ed Torrance with Reliable Traffic Reports every 6 minutes in the morning on WDBO.
0: The pressure on Cuba escalates. Former Cuban leader Raul Castro indicted by an American grand jury. We'll tell you about it in our Big Three next.
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0: Traveling for this weekend, AAA says a record 45 million of us will travel at least 50 miles from home for the coming Memorial Day weekend. That's a slight increase over last year. 39 of the 45 million to travel by car. And by the way, you got it. Orlando is the nation's top Memorial Day destination. The president says negotiations are in the final stages with Iran, but he warns that attacks could follow if Iran backs out yet again. The president saying either we've got a deal or we're going to do some things that are a little bit nasty. And former Cuban leader Raul Castro indicted by a grand jury. The 95-year-old Castro accused of ordering the shootdown of two small planes operated by Miami-based exiles back in 1996.
18: This was a very big moment for people that, not only Cuban Americans, but people that came from Cuba that want to go back to Cuba, people that want to see their family in Cuba.
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19: Good morning, I'm Greg Rhodes, and Ashley Moody was in attendance at that announcement of the criminal charges filed against the former Cuban leader, Raul Castro.
20: 3 months ago, the senator had spoken at the anniversary of the deaths of four members of the Brothers to the Rescue humanitarian group.
21: And just 3 months later, we are standing here on this important day when Cuba became a free state, a free people, to say we are living up to bringing accountability to the Castros and the regime that stole that independence. That's what we're doing today.
20: Hayden Wiggs, WDBO News.
19: The Department of Health and Human Services is issuing an advisory warning about children's screen time, highlighting its effect on sleep and mental health.
22: The Surgeon General's warning says that harmful screen use among young people has become a public health concern. It notes that exposure often begins before a child's first birthday and increases by age. And it says by adolescence, many kids spend more time on screens than they do sleeping or attending school. The impact of screen usage is being felt nationwide. Last month, the Los Angeles Unified School District passed a resolution to restrict screen time in all classrooms. I'm Tammy Trujillo.
0: 6:50 now, WDBO. 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Hello, Tom Terry.
5: Hey there, Scott. Another hot day today. We've been kind of watching the dry air move in from the north around a storm system near the Carolina coast. It kept our rain coverage less yesterday than we'd seen in previous afternoons. And today, a little bit of an uptick. I'm back to about a 40% rain coverage across the listing area between 3 and around 7 p.m. tonight. Our rain chance, say 40%, a high 91, feeling like 96. Tomorrow, a little bit drier, but still a 30% coverage of storms, mainly across our western listening area, high 92, and we'll keep scattered storms all the way through Memorial Day Monday. From Channel 9 Eyewitness News, I'm Certified Chief Meteorologist Tom Terry.
0: All right, Tom, and right now I'm looking at downtown Orlando, where it is 74 degrees, and I've got 74. at Orlando's Severe Weather Station. Ed Torrance is in that WDBO Traffic Center. What's happening, Ed?
8: Scott, we got traffic slowing on I-4 eastbound from 27 to World Drive, 192 to 535. After that, clear into downtown. Westbound traffic slowing approaching Lake Mary Boulevard. I'm Ed Torrance with reliable traffic reports every 6 minutes in the morning on WDBO.
0: Are you searching for a new job? Well, Clark Howard this morning says, caution, caution. We'll tell you why. Our consumer warrior is coming up next.
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31: With jobs so hard to get right now, it's so discouraging when you apply somewhere and you don't hear from anybody. 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What you want to do before you apply is you want to go to a company's website directly, look at job postings, and see if there really is a job there or if it's a ghost listing, one that's just pretend, because that's how you protect yourself, is don't apply when it's a fake thing.
0: 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During Orlando's morning news with Scott Inez, it is our top story this morning. Former Cuban leader, 95-year-old Raul Castro, soon to be 95-year-old, indicted by a grand jury in Miami. Much more in our top story with Greg coming up here in about 4 minutes to kick off that 7 a.m. expanded news feed. And coming up here now in about 64 minutes, your chance at $1,000 going into the Memorial Day weekend. It's WDBO Pays Your Bills coming up at 8 o'clock this morning. 657 now, WDBO, 107.3 FM at AM 580. Good Thursday morning.
2: I'm Channel 9 meteorologist Cassandra Crimi, tracking another warm start to the day with temperatures out the door in the mid-70s, and will continue to build those afternoon temperatures slightly above average again with highs in the low 90s. Orlando will see a high today of 91 degrees under partly cloudy skies, heat index values in the mid-90s, and a 30% chance for afternoon showers and storms. The metro, you could see a few isolated storms and then areas off towards the west. From Channel 9 Eyewitness News and meteorologist Cassandra Crimi.
0: Right now, we are looking at 74 degrees at Orlando's severe weather station, and he is in that WDBO traffic center. What is happening on a Thursday morning, Ed Torrance?
8: Scott, we got traffic slowing on I-4 eastbound, approaching 27 to World Drive, then from 192 to 535 after that, clear into downtown. Mark Spain Real Estate. 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I'm Ed Torrance with reliable traffic reports every 6 minutes in the morning on WDBO.
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0: Hey, Scott Inez back for the Good Feet store. Okay, so here's my story. A few months ago, I got fed up. Fed up with the pain, the soreness in my feet, my legs, my hips, especially after 2 to 3 hour long pickleball sessions, all right? 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Check them out. They're in Lake Mary off Lake Mary Boulevard. They're also in Orlando on Millennia Plaza Way. They're over in Daytona Beach, Melbourne, and in the Villages too. And go ahead, make an appointment and find out more information at goodfeet.com. 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
17: 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This is the 7 a.m. expanded news feed. 15 minutes of nonstop, in-depth coverage on today's top stories, the exclusive weather forecast, and an expanded I-4 traffic update. Orlando's only commercial-free 7 a.m. expanded news feed starts with the three big things you need to know right now.
0: Big doings at SpaceX. SpaceX launching a Falcon 9 rocket earlier this morning from the Space Coast. We had it live for you on WDBO. And speaking of SpaceX, they're going to send up their Starship from Texas later on today. And a SpaceX IPO is set for June 12th in what could be the biggest initial public offering ever. I'm talking about ever, like $75 billion worth for Elon Musk. President Trump says negotiations are in the final stages with Iran, but warns that attacks could follow if Iran backs out. The president saying either we have a deal or we're going to do some things that are a little bit nasty. It is our top story. The president saying the indictment of former Cuban president Raul Castro represents a very big moment.
19: Speaking with reporters at Joint Base Andrews, the president added that, quote, we'll see if the indictment creates a domino effect that brings down Havana's communist regime.
7: This was a very big moment for people that, not only Cuban Americans, but people that came from Cuba, that want to go back to Cuba, people that want to see their family in Cuba.
19: He added that the indictment isn't the beginning of an escalation of U.S. involvement in Cuba, saying that the country is, quote, already falling apart and is a mess. For months, the White House has applied economic pressure on Cuba's communist regime, including cutting off Cuba's main source of oil from Venezuela. Announcing that indictment in Miami, Acting Attorney General Todd Blanche said that the 94-year-old Castro is facing criminal conspiracy charges in connection with a 1996 incident where Cuban fighter jets shot down two planes operated by a group of Miami-based Cuban exiles, killing four.
9: Today, we are announcing an indictment charging Raul Castro and several others with conspiracy to kill U.S. nationals.
19: The Justice Department maintains that those planes were flying over international waters. The 94-year-old is the younger brother of former Cuban leader Fidel Castro. Raul served as Cuba's president from 2008 until 2018. Current Cuban president Miguel Díaz-Canel condemning the indictment as a political stunt that sought only to, quote, justify the folly of a military aggression against Cuba. Coming up, the National Oceanic and Atmospheric Administration set to release their Atlantic hurricane forecast. We'll hear what Tom Terry thinks about that coming up next here on Orlando's Morning News.
2: I'm Channel 9 meteorologist Cassandra Crimi, tracking another steamy day for Central Florida. Your Thursday forecast coming up.
8: And seeing delays on I-4 eastbound from 192 to 535 from the WDBO Traffic Center. I'm Ed Torrance.
0: Good morning to you. It's 7:03. I'm Scott Inez. Orlando's Morning News on WDBO, 107.3 FM at AM 580.
19: Good morning. I'm Greg Rhodes. As a Lake Mary attorney, his daughter and her former boyfriend are all being accused of plotting to kill a pop singer.
10: Investigators arrested Francisco and Gabriela Gonzalez on Tuesday. Prosecutors say they were plotting to kill singer Jack Avery, the father of Gabriela's child. Gonzalez's former boyfriend, Kai Cordry, was also arrested. Cordry, under the alias Lizard King 69, had tried to find a hitman to kill Avery on the dark web. The one he found ended up being an undercover FBI agent. Cybersecurity expert Luke Connolly told Channel 9 that investigators often look for clues that can connect dark web usernames to real people.
11: Law enforcement would use, they would cross-reference all of the usernames and try to find any indication of an IP address, an email address, which can give them another piece of thread to pull on to try to find out who's behind it.
10: If convicted, the three suspects could face up to 25 years in prison. Hayden Wiggs, WDBO News.
19: Seminole County planning what officials call a game-changing indoor sports complex. The county commission voting last week to move forward with the next phase of the complex that'll be near the Boomba Sports Complex and Orlando Sanford International Airport. That next phase will include soliciting architects, engineers, and construction project managers. County officials hope that the complex will host basketball, volleyball, wrestling, cheer, and dance events, plus graduations, banquets, and more. The goal is to boost sports tourism and create a premier community venue for local families, schools, and organizations. The complex is expected to cost $175 million, the county planning to pay for it with tourism taxes and a penny sales tax. Later today, the National Oceanic and Atmospheric Administration set to release its annual Atlantic hurricane forecast. Here's Channel 9 Chief Meteorologist Tom Terry with what he's expecting.
5: We're going to get the official forecast later this morning at 11 a.m. from NOAA on this upcoming hurricane season. Right now, I expect to see probably anywhere from around 11 to 13 named storms, somewhere around an even dozen. And that'll be a little bit below average with a very strong El Nino, very warm waters in the Pacific off South America that usually keeps us a little quieter across the Atlantic Basin. We're hoping that's the case again this year.
19: Hurricane season officially starts on June 1st with the first named storm of the season set to be Arthur. And the WDBO Business Update is brought to you by the Good Feet Store. A college degree no longer the only path to a lucrative career.
12: Challenger Gray and Christmas, one of the world's largest recruiting firms, says skilled trade workers have seen a 30% wage bump in the last few years. Electricians, plumbers, and others who become masters in their skill areas can earn more than $100,000 a year, and many work while they are learning their trade. That means they enter the workforce with much less debt than many college graduates. I'm Mark Mayfield.
19: And despite record high gas, a record number of Americans could hit the roads this Memorial Day weekend, with AAA predicting 45 million of us will travel at least 50 miles from home. Here's Alex Stone.
1: Delta Airlines says the rush begins today. In fact, over this entire Memorial Day weekend, Delta says today will be its peak day of travel. American Airlines says its busiest day will be tomorrow. AAA reports top destinations this holiday weekend domestically will be Orlando, Seattle, New York, and Las Vegas. Those heading out of the country are going to Rome, Vancouver, Paris, and London. Alex Stone, EBC News.
0: With Orlando being the top destination for Memorial Day, note to self, stay off the roadways this weekend. Thank you, Greg. 707. 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
5: Hey there, Scott. Another hot day today. We've been kind of watching the dry air move in from the north around a storm system near the Carolina coast. It kept our rain coverage less yesterday than we'd seen in previous afternoons. And today, a little bit of an uptick. I'm back to about a 40% rain coverage across the listening area between 3 and around 7 p.m. tonight. Our rain chance, say 40%, a high 91, feeling like 96. Tomorrow, a little bit drier, but still a 30% coverage of storms, mainly across our western listening area, high 92, and we'll keep scattered storms all the way through Memorial Day Monday. From Channel 9 Eyewitness News, I'm Certified Chief Meteorologist Tom Terry.
0: And currently, I am looking at Winter Garden, where it's 74 degrees. I've got sunshine and 74 at Orlando's Severe Weather Station. Ed Torrance is in that WDBO Traffic Center watching your I-4 traffic cameras. How we doing over there, Ed?
8: Scott, we got traffic slowing on I-4 eastbound from 27 to World Drive. Slow again from 192 to 535. Then building a bit at the 408 downtown. I-4 westbound, you got slow traffic approaching Lake Mary Boulevard. But after that, all clear to the 408. I'm Ed Torrance with Reliable Traffic Reports every 6 minutes in the morning on WDBO.
0: Good morning to you. It is 7:08. I'm Scott Inez, Orlando's Morning News, here on WDBO, 107.3 FM and AM 580. Orlando's News and Talk. Well, President Trump telling the U.S. Coast Guard Academy graduates that it will soon be clear if the U.S. will sign a deal with Iran or if the military has to go in and finish the job. Let's go in depth now live to ABC News White House correspondent Karen Travers. And it appears, Karen, that we're kind of in make or break territory here with these talks with Iran. Tell us about it.
3: Yeah, you know, except it's just really not clear at this point where it's going to go. The White House, a senior official, is just kind of holding things very close. The president said yesterday that the only question is, do we go and finish it up or are they going to sign a document? Let's see what happens. This is after he said that the Iranian Navy is gone, the Air Force is gone, the military is decimated. He told the group of graduates at the Coast Guard Academy that he suspects more fighting will come in Iran if the regime doesn't get smart and negotiate a peace deal. But he said ultimately the U.S., his administration, will not allow Iran to have a nuclear weapon. He says people don't want them to have a nuclear weapon. They will not have a nuclear weapon. But in terms of specific timeline, you and I had talked about this the other day. He had said he was going to give Iran till the end of the week, over the weekend, early into next week. He was not more precise yesterday in these remarks on what that deadline or timeline looks at this point for Iran to make some concessions, come back to the negotiating table, or ultimately make a deal.
0: Yeah, he's given Iran a lot of time. And today, Karen, it marks, what, 2 months to the day since the president gave a 48-hour deadline to Iran to open the strait?
3: That's, you know, just one of the deadlines that the president has given. You know, you go back and look at that Truth Social post where the president says if Iran doesn't fully open without threat, the Strait of Hormuz within 48 hours, the U.S. will hit and obliterate their power plants, starting with the biggest one first. That was on March 21st, and there had been numerous threats like that since then, and 48 or multiple day or 2 week deadlines that have come and gone.
0: Okay, Karen, thank you for that report on a Thursday morning. Appreciate it. That is ABC News White House correspondent Karen Travers joining us live from Washington. Again, president saying that negotiations in the final stages with Iran, but says that attacks could follow if they back out yet again. President saying either we have a deal or we're going to do some things that are a little bit nasty. Now, speaking of that speech, at the Coast Guard Academy there in Connecticut. Here's some of that here for you. Go.
13: But that's why you're here. America was not founded by weak and timid men or women who cowered in the face of evil or sat by as danger loomed. As President Theodore Roosevelt said, freedom is not a gift that lasts long in the hands of cowards and weak people. Today, our country faces the threats that are very strong, but we have a much stronger country today than we had 2 years ago. Today, the threats that looked really bad 2 years ago, 3 years ago, we had a country that was rudderless, just like that ship that had its rudder shot off. We have a country now with very strong, powerful rudders. But every one of you has your soul, the strength and courage to face whatever comes before you. You're going to do unbelievably well. I mean, just have no idea. I look at audiences all the time, but I'm looking at this audience. It's just an incredible group of people, a beautiful, beautiful, brilliant group of people. So you're brave and you're bold and you're always ready to go, and you inherit the legacy of some of the most daring and intrepid Americans ever to live. You are inheriting the mantle of some of the bravest people, some of the most incredible warriors ever, right here. A tradition of pride and glory and greatness passed down from one generation to the Coast Guard heroes to the next. You had great heroes. In World War II, the Coast Guard was the first branch of the military to seize a Nazi vessel and take enemy prisoners. The first one to do it was the Coast Guard. The first branch to traverse the Northwest Passage and the first to sail a ship right up the middle of the frigid seas to the North Pole. You were the first. You were the first to do so much.
0: All right. That is President Trump at the Coast Guard Academy in Connecticut yesterday speaking to graduates. 7:13 now, WDBO. I'm Scott Inez, Orlando's Morning News for Thursday. We do have your weather and your traffic every 6 minutes in the morning.
2: I'm Channel 9 meteorologist Cassandra Crumey tracking a hot and steamy day for Central Florida. We'll have daytime highs building with above average levels. A 91-degree high today in Orlando under partly cloudy skies. A 30% chance for afternoon showers and storms. And over the next few days, we'll continue to see the heat, low 90s, but heat index values into the mid and upper 90s with afternoon shower and storm chances possible from Orlando off to the west. From Channel 9 Eyewitness News, I'm meteorologist Cassandra Crumey.
0: Cassandra, currently in Lake Mary, I'm looking at 74 degrees. It's also 74 at Orlando's severe weather station. Ed Torrance is in the WDBO Traffic Center. What's happening over there, Ed?
8: Scott, we're looking at delays on I-4 eastbound from 27 to World Drive. Slow again from 192 to 535. 408 to a million. Then I-4 westbound traffic slow approaching Lake Mary Boulevard. I'm Ed Torrance with reliable traffic reports every 6 minutes in the morning on WDBO.
17: Now the three big things you need to know, powered by Mark Spain Real Estate.
0: Yeah, AAA says that a record 45 million Americans will travel at least 50 miles from home for the coming Memorial Day weekend. That's a slight increase from last year. Of course, Orlando is the nation's top Memorial Day destination. Former Cuban leader Raul Castro indicted by a grand jury. The 95-year-old Castro accused of ordering the shoot down of two small planes operated by Miami-based exiles back in 1996. Attorney General Todd Blanche says he expects Castro to show up on his own or by another way. And SpaceX launching a Falcon 9 rocket this morning from the Space Coast. And speaking of SpaceX, big doings here. They'll send up another Starship from Texas later on today. And a SpaceX IPO is set for June 12th in what could be the biggest initial public offering ever.
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0: Well, a town here in Central Florida says enough development. Let's stop it. We'll talk about it with Greg coming up here in just a few minutes.
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0: Hey, good Thursday morning to you. 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I'm Scott Inez, Orlando's Morning News on WDBO, 107.3 FM and AM 580.
19: Good morning, I'm Greg Rhodes. As a town in Lake County will continue to pause development, the Astatula Town Council voting last week to extend for another 12 months a moratorium on new developments of 8 or more homes. That moratorium has been in place since June after the town's growth rate spiked to a level that its infrastructure and resources simply just couldn't handle. AAA bringing back its tow-to-go program for the Memorial Day weekend to help keep impaired drivers off the road.
24: The free service offers a confidential ride home for someone and their vehicle within 10 miles. It runs from 6 p.m. Friday evening through early Tuesday morning and is open to both members and non-members. AAA says the program should be a last resort and urges drivers to plan ahead before drinking or using impairing substances. Laurel Lee, WDBO News.
19: Senator Rick Scott speaking about the indictment of former Cuban President Raul Castro.
10: The senator, alongside Representatives Byron Donald and Carlos Jimenez, spoke at a news conference held just after the indictment. Scott called the decision the right one, particularly the right decision to celebrate Cuba's Independence Day, which is celebrated on May 20th.
25: That is a good day for America, and it's a good day for Cuba. Every one of us up here have been fighting for independence and freedom and opportunity for all the people in Cuba for a long time.
10: Hayden Wiggs, WDBO News.
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19: The Oklahoma City Thunder responding in a big way to even the Western Conference Finals last night. Shai Gilgeous-Alexander with 30 points to push his squad past the Spurs, 122-113 from OKC. That best-of-seven series now shifts to San Antonio for Game 3 on Friday. Meanwhile, in the Eastern Conference Finals, they're set to return tonight. The New York Knicks try to go up 2-0 against the Cavs from Madison Square Garden after the team stunned Cleveland with a more than 20-point comeback in Game 1. In Hillsborough County, ready to play ball with the Tampa Bay Rays, the county commission yesterday approving a non-binding referendum of understanding with the Rays on that new stadium deal in Tampa with a 5-2 vote. The Rays want the county and city of Tampa to contribute almost half of the cost for that $2.3 billion stadium. The Tampa City Council is set to vote later today.
0: a non-binding referendum. Is that kind of like double secret probation? Is that what that is? All right, thank you, Greg. 7:21 now. Let's go ahead and get that extended forecast for you. It is brought to you by Universal Roof and Contracting. Hello, Tom Terry.
5: Hey there, Scott. Another hot day today. We've been kind of watching the dry air move in from the north around a storm system near the Carolina coast. It kept our rain coverage less yesterday than we'd seen in previous afternoons. And today, a little bit of an uptick. I'm back to about a 40% rain coverage across the listening area between 3 and around 7 p.m. tonight. Our rain chance, say 40%, a high 91, feeling like 96. Tomorrow, a little bit drier, but still a 30% coverage of storms, mainly across our western listening area, high 92, and we'll keep scattered storms all the way through Memorial Day Monday. From Channel 9 Eyewitness News, I'm Certified Chief Meteorologist Tom Terry.
0: Tom, currently we're at sunny and 74 degrees at Orlando's Severe Weather Station. Ed Torrance is in the WDBO Traffic Center. What's happening, Ed?
8: Scott, we got traffic slow on I-4 westbound from 46A to just after Lake Mary Boulevard. After that, clear into downtown. Eastbound, seeing delays from 27 to World Drive, Osceola Parkway to 535, and then from the 408 to Amelia. This traffic report is brought to you by True Green. 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See site for details. I'm Ed Torrance with Reliable Traffic Reports every 6 minutes in the morning on WDBO.

0: 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Our Consumer Warrior is coming up next.
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9: You got envy because a friend showed you their newest, latest, greatest smartphone, and you're thinking, hey, I want one of those too. Well, this is not the year to say, I want one, because if you're cell phone, your mobile phone is working just fine, keep using it. Because of a chip supply shortage, the cost of cell phones is going up. If they hold the price down, they may cut some of the features on the phone. So your existing phone is really looking a whole lot better right now, right? And the time period that we keep our phones is stretching, because the changes, the improvements year to year, much smaller than they used to be. So don't be tempted by that. And don't be tempted by the ads of sign up with us and you'll get a free phone. There isn't anything free about it.
0: 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Raul Castro, indicted by an American grand jury. It's our top story. More with Greg coming up in 3 minutes. It's 7:30. It's 7:27 now, WDBO. Good Thursday morning.
10: I'm Channel 9 meteorologist Cassandra Crimi, tracking another warm start to the day with temperatures out the door in the mid-70s, and will continue to build those afternoon temperatures slightly above average again with highs in the low 90s. Orlando will see a high today of 91 degrees under partly cloudy skies, heat index values in the mid-90s, and a 30% chance for afternoon showers and storms. The metro, you could see a few isolated storms, and then areas off towards the west. From Channel 9 Eyewitness News and meteorologist Cassandra Crimi.
0: And currently we are at 74 degrees at Orlando's Severe Weather Station. Ed Torrance, what is going on out there right now?
11: Scott, we got a crash on Sand Lake Road at Kings Point Parkway to watch out for. Rescue crews on the scene in that area. I'm Ed Torrance with reliable traffic reports every 6 minutes in the morning on WDBO.
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8: 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Orlando's news, weather, and traffic starts now.
0: Good morning. We're just about a half hour away from your chance at $1,000.

0: This was a big, I think it was a very big moment for people that, not only Cuban Americans, but people that came from Cuba that want to go back to Cuba, people that want to see their family in Cuba.
1: He said that the indictment isn't the beginning of an escalation of U.S. involvement in Cuba, saying that the country is already falling apart and is a mess. For months, the White House has applied economic pressures on Cuba's communist regime, including cutting off Cuba's main source of oil from Venezuela. Announcing the indictment in Miami, Acting Attorney General Todd Blanche said that the 94-year-old Castro is facing criminal conspiracy charges in connection with a 1996 incident where Cuban fighter jets shot down two planes operated by a group of Miami-based Cuban exiles, killing four.
2: Today, we are announcing an indictment charging Raul Castro and several others with conspiracy to kill U.S. nationals.
1: The Justice Department maintaining that those planes were flying over international waters. The 94-year-old is the younger brother of former Cuban leader Fidel Castro. Raul served as Cuba's president from 2008 until 2018. Current Cuban president Miguel Díaz-Canel condemning the indictment as a political stunt that sought only to, quote, justify the folly of a military aggression against Cuba. Coming up, a former federal prosecutor in South Florida now facing charges, including the theft of government property in relation to the investigation into President Trump's retention of top secret documents. We'll have that update for you and more coming up next here on Orlando's Morning News.
3: I'm Channel 9 meteorologist Cassandra Crummy, tracking building heat over the next few afternoons, taking you through when we'll have heat index values approaching 100 coming up.
4: Seeing spotty delays on the 408 westbound between the 417 and I-4. From the WDBO Traffic Center, I'm Ed Torrance.
5: 732, I'm Scott Inez. 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
1: Good morning, I'm Greg Rhodes. As the search is now underway to find a shooter in Lake County.
6: Lady Lake Police announced yesterday shots were fired Tuesday afternoon outside Affordable Lock on U.S. Highway 441. Officers say a man exited an SUV, ran to the roadside, and discharged about 7 rounds from a handgun toward a passing car. The suspect then got back in the SUV on the passenger side, and the driver took off. No injuries have been reported, and no arrest has been announced, and there's no word on a motive. Hayden Wiggs, WDBO News.
1: A former federal prosecutor in South Florida now facing charges including theft of government property and concealment of government records when it comes to the handling of classified documents involved in the Justice Department's investigation into President Trump's retention of top secret documents in Mar-a-Lago. Carmen Leinberger allegedly sent that report compiled by Special Counsel Jack Smith's team to her personal email under the file name Bundt Cake Recipe and saved to her personal computer as Chocolate Cake Recipe. Leinberger worked in the same judicial district where Smith's case was filed, which was later abandoned after Trump's election win in 2024. Leinberger now faces up to 24 years in prison. Roadwork set to begin on a roadway in Maitland after sinkhole damage.
7: Earlier this week, crews filled the sinkhole on Wymore Road with over 35,000 gallons of water. That helped them to determine that the ground was stable. Officials say the next step is to remove the asphalt and backfill the hole with dirt. They did not give an exact time on when Wymore will reopen. I'm Carl Willis for WDBO 107.3 FM and AM 580.
1: Residents in Ormond Beach are now trying to stop construction on the Tomoka Reserve housing development.
8: The project was recently approved by city commissioners despite concerns from residents. They include drainage issues, water system strain, and traffic congestion. The residents have filed a court petition questioning the approval process and potential safety risks for both construction workers and future residents. The city commission and developer have not commented on the petition. Laurel Lee, WDBO News.
1: Elon Musk could soon be the world's first trillionaire. This after his SpaceX company confirmed plans to sell share of its stock to the public for the first time. In a securities filing on Wednesday, SpaceX announced that what's expected to be a record IPO next month. The company made over $18 billion in revenue in 2025, a 33% increase from the year previous. Bloomberg reporting that Musk, who is also the CEO of Tesla, is already the wealthiest person on the planet with a net worth of $667 billion. Iran now saying that it's reviewing the latest American proposal to end the conflict in WDBO's continuing coverage of the conflict in Iran.
9: President Trump says he's willing to wait a few days to get the right answers from Iran, but continues to warn of renewed attacks if he doesn't like what they say. An Iranian foreign ministry spokesperson

0: Spokesman says they are reviewing the latest views from the United States. The U.S. is putting economic pressure on Iran after 6 weeks of ceasefire. The military boarded, then released a vessel suspected of trying to break the blockade of Iranian ports. In Iran, the crackdown on dissent continues. Two people executed on charges of creating a group to disrupt the country's security. Jonathan Savage, Fox News.
1: And the woman accused of opening fire on Rihanna's Los Angeles area home will now undergo a mental competency hearing. L.A. County Superior Court Judge Shannon K. Cooley initially denied the defense's request for the hearing, saying there was no substantial evidence of incompetency. Cooley later changed her mind after a private meeting with the attorney for suspect Ivana Ortiz. Ortiz is now due in a mental health court on June 2nd. In March, the Florida resident allegedly fired 10 rounds at Rihanna's home in the Beverly Hills area.
2: All right, thank you for the update. Greg, 7:36 now, WDBO. I've got your weather and your traffic every 6 minutes in the morning.
3: I'm Channel 9 meteorologist Cassandra Krumme tracking a hot and steamy day for Central Florida. We'll have daytime highs building with above average levels. A 91 degree high today in Orlando under partly cloudy skies. A 30% chance for afternoon showers and storms. And over the next few days, we'll continue to see the heat, low 90s, but heat index values into the mid and upper 90s with afternoon shower and storm chances possible from Orlando off to the west. From Channel 9 Eyewitness News and meteorologist Cassandra Krumme.
2: Right now, I am looking at downtown Orlando, 75, and I've got 75 and sunny at Orlando's severe weather station. Ed Torrance is in that WDBO traffic center. What's going on, Ed?
4: Scott, we got traffic slowing on I-4 eastbound approaching 27. That's going to continue to World Drive. Slow again after that from Osceola Parkway to 535. Tapping the brakes at the 528 John Young Parkway, then slowing from 408 to Amelia, as well as approaching Maitland Boulevard. I-4 westbound seeing slow traffic from 46A to just after Lake Mary. Got a tap of the brakes after Maitland Boulevard as well as at Princeton. I'm Ed Torrance with Reliable Traffic Reports every 6 minutes in the morning on WDBO.
2: Looks like we're at a tipping point now in talks between the U.S. and Iran. We'll take you live to the Middle East next.
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2: We're about 20 minutes away from me giving you a chance at that $1,000. WDBO Pays Your Bills. I give you the winning word on the air. You go to the WDBO app and enter that word coming up here in 20 minutes right here on WDBO. Well, President Trump says talks in the final stages now with Iran, but warns that attacks could follow if Iran backs out. Let's go in depth now, live to Jerusalem. ABC News correspondent Jordana Miller. And Jordana, it looks like we're in make or break territory here with negotiations. And I know that the Israelis are paying very close attention. What is the latest from the Middle East this morning, Jordana?
12: Well, we are in another moment that feels, you know, pivotal, whether we're going to get a deal or we're going to go back to, you know, fighting, really war against Iran. And I think it's kind of unclear exactly where we're headed because we have been here before and we've heard the president say before that we're close and we've heard the president threaten before as well. So of more war. So I think we're going to have to really, you know, watch and see, you know, what develops in the next 24 or 48 hours. The Israelis, of course, are watching closely. They're in constant contact with Trump and his team and the Pentagon and CENTCOM. And, you know, the Israelis have made it clear that they will be ready to re-engage against Iran, if that's what President Trump decides. And I know there was a tough call, a phone call between the Israeli Prime Minister and President Trump a couple days ago that is now being reported. And, you know, the Israelis, for their part, they believe that military action will be a greater point of leverage or influence over the Iranians. And President Trump wants to focus on diplomacy. You know, and I think both sides actually have good arguments in favor of diplomacy, in favor of war. And really, the president is making the choice that he thinks is best for the United States. And that is to give the Iranians a chance over the next 24, 48, 72 hours to really come back to the negotiating table with a deal that could actually work.
2: Mm. Meanwhile, the Iranian government releasing the boundaries of the Strait of Hormuz that it says are now being managed by this newly created Persian Gulf Strait Authority. Leverage or not, this is sort of typical Iran here, isn't it, Jordana?
12: It is. Iran is trying to create facts on the ground, if you will. They set up a maritime agency a couple of weeks ago. They put legislation through their parliament. They're online, and now they're saying this is an agency that if you want to get through the Strait of Hormuz, you've got to coordinate with this agency, pay the Iranians in Iranian currency, get, you know, the green light. Your insurance company has to also coordinate with this agency, and that's the only way that you're going to be able to get through the Strait. And now they've put out maps showing, you know, on both sides of the strait where their control begins and where it ends. You know, I think this is very disconcerting for not only the United States, but for Europe, for China, because this is the Iranians really trying to get ahead of the story and put facts on the ground to back up their claim that they are in control of the strait. It belongs to them. You know, people have to pay to get through. And, you know, this is a serious, and it's a serious point of dispute with President Trump and the United States, obviously. Another point of dispute that just came up this morning is that we're hearing the Supreme Leader, Mujtaba Khamenei, say that the policy of Iran will be to keep the enriched material, enriched uranium, and there's almost 1,000 pounds of it at 60%. Inside Iran, that it will not be handed over. Mm. It's also something the president has said, you know, he just will not tolerate. Mm. So, you know, it's tough negotiations ahead.
2: Yeah, tipping point, no doubt. Tipping point here should be an interesting next few days. Always appreciate your reports, Jordana. Thank you very much. Thanks. That is ABC News correspondent Jordana Miller live from Jerusalem for us. 7:45 now. What do you say we get that extended forecast? 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
13: Hey there, Scott. Another hot day today. We've been kind of watching the dry air move in from the north around a storm system near the Carolina coast. It kept our rain coverage less yesterday than we'd seen in previous afternoons. And today, a little bit of an uptick. I'm back to about a 40% rain coverage across the listening area between 3 and around 7 p.m. tonight. Our rain chance, say 40%, a high 91, feeling like 96. Tomorrow, a little bit drier, but still a 30% coverage of storms, mainly across our western listening area, high 92. And we'll keep scattered storms all the way through Memorial Day Monday. From Channel 9 Eyewitness News, I'm Certified Chief Meteorologist Tom Terry.
2: And currently, I am looking at downtown Orlando, where we've got 75 degrees. I've got sunny and 75 at Orlando's Severe Weather Station. What is going on out there on a Thursday morning at Torrance?
4: Scott, we're seeing delays on the 408 eastbound from Hiawassee all the way to the Pine Hills Toll Plaza. Westbound, you got spotty delays between the 417 and I-4. 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I'm Ed Torrance with Reliable Traffic Reports every 6 minutes in the morning on WDBO.
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1: Good morning, I'm Greg Rhodes. As Senator Ashley Moody was at the announcement of those criminal charges filed against the former Cuban leader Raul Castro.
22: 3 months ago, the senator had spoken at the anniversary of the deaths of four members of the Brothers to the Rescue humanitarian group.
23: And just 3 months later, we are standing here on this important day when Cuba became a free state, a free people, to say we are living up to bringing accountability to the Castros and the regime that stole that independence. That's what we're doing today.
22: Hayden Wiggs, WDBO News.
1: The Department of Health and Human Services issuing an advisory warning about children's screen time, highlighting its effects on sleep and mental health.
24: The Surgeon General's warning says that harmful screen use among young people has become a public health concern. It notes that exposure often begins before a child's first birthday and increases by age. And it says by adolescence, many kids spend more time on screens than they do sleeping or attending school. The impact of screen usage is being felt nationwide. Last month, the Los Angeles Unified School District passed a resolution to restrict screen time in all classrooms. I'm Tammy Trujillo.
1: And the woman who inspired the band named Greta Van Fleet has passed away. Platinum-selling rock band got its start back in 2012 in Frankenmuth, Michigan, where the four teenagers decided to name their band after a local senior citizen named Gretna Van Fleet. Then 5 years, the band Greta Van Fleet became famous for its vintage Led Zeppelin style, with Greta Van Fleet saying that she became a bit of a local celebrity as well. Miss Van Fleet passed away on Monday at the age of 95 at a senior living home in Frankenmuth. The band she inspired, meanwhile, reportedly working on a new album.
2: 751 now, WDBO on this beautiful Thursday morning here in Central Florida. What do you say we get that extended forecast? 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
13: Hey there, Scott. Another hot day today. We've been kind of watching the dry air move in from the north around a storm system near the Carolina coast. It kept our rain coverage less yesterday than we'd seen in previous afternoons. And today, a little bit of an uptick. I'm back to about a 40% rain coverage across the listening area between 3 and around 7 p.m. tonight. Our rain chance, say 40%, a high 91, feeling like 96. Tomorrow, a little bit drier, but still a 30% coverage of storms, mainly across our western listening area, high 92, and we'll keep scatter storms all the way through Memorial Day Monday. From Channel 9 Eyewitness News, I'm Certified Chief Meteorologist Tom Terry.
2: All right, right now I'm looking at Winter Springs. We're at 74 degrees, and I've got sunny and 75 at Orlando's severe weather station. He's in that WDBO traffic center. How we doing, Ed Torrance?
4: Scott, we're looking at delays on I-4 eastbound, beginning just before US 27 all the way to World Drive. Slow again, Osceola Parkway to 535. Tap of the brakes at Central Florida Parkway at Conroy, then slow approaching the 408 to Amelia, and from Lee Road to Maitland Boulevard. Westbound, you got traffic slow approaching State Road 46. Then delays from 46A to after Lake Mary at Maitland, at Fairbanks, and then from Princeton to Colonial Drive, as well as Daryl Carter to 535. I'm Ed Torrance with Reliable Traffic Reports every 6 minutes in the morning on WDBO.

0: On the hunt for a new job? Well, Clark Howard this morning says, use caution. Our consumer warrior tells us why straight ahead.
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9: With jobs so hard to get right now, it's so discouraging when you apply somewhere and you don't hear from anybody. 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But even if it is a legitimate company, they may just be prospecting to see what's out there. What you want to do before you apply is you want to go to a company's website directly, look at job postings, and see if there really is a job there or if it's a ghost listing, one that's just pretend, because that's how you protect yourself, is don't apply when it's a fake thing.
0: Save more, spend less. 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Good morning. It is 7:56. Our top story this morning, former Cuban leader Raul Castro indicted by a grand jury in Miami. More with Greg coming up here in about 4 minutes to kick off that 8 a.m. expanded news feed. And of course, coming up at 8 o'clock, who couldn't use an extra $1,000 going into the big Memorial Day weekend? WDBO pays your bills. It is back. Your shot at $1,000. I'm going to give you the keyword over the air. You then go to the WDBO app and you enter the word right there in our app. Easy as that. WDBO pays your bills coming up here at about 4 minutes at 8. And coming up in 10 minutes, by the way, looking forward to speaking with Orange County Sheriff John Mina this morning. These teen takeovers have become a huge problem around the nation and across Central Florida and in Orange County. So Sheriff Mina coming up here in about 10 minutes. 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
10: I'm Channel 9 meteorologist Cassandra Crimi, tracking another warm start to the day with temperatures out the door in the mid-70s, and will continue to build those afternoon temperatures slightly above average again with highs in the low 90s. Orlando will see a high today of 91 degrees under partly cloudy skies, heat index values in the mid-90s, and a 30% chance for afternoon showers and storms. The metro, you could see a few isolated storms and then areas off towards the west. From Channel 9 Eyewitness News and meteorologist Cassandra Crimi.
0: Currently, I am looking at 74 degrees, sunny at Orlando's Severe Weather Station. He's Ed Torrance. He's in that WDBO Traffic Center. What's happening out there right now, Ed?
11: Scott, we got a crash on Orange Blossom Trail just north of Land Street Road. Watch out for rescue crews on scene. Seeing delays on the 408 eastbound from Hiawassee to the Pine Hills Toll Plaza. And westbound, you got spotty delays between Chickasaw Trail and I-4. I'm Ed Torrance with Reliable Traffic Reports every 6 minutes in the morning on WDBO.
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0: 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Well, big doings at SpaceX. SpaceX launching a Falcon 9 rocket earlier this morning from the Space Coast. You heard it live on WDBO. And speaking of SpaceX, they're going to send up their Starship from Texas later on today. And an IPO for SpaceX is set for June 12th in what could be the biggest initial public offering ever. It is our top story. The president says the indictment of former Cuban president Raul Castro represents a very big moment.
17: Talking to reporters at Joint Base Andrews, the president adding that, quote, we'll see if that indictment creates a domino effect that brings down Havana's communist regime.
18: This was a very big moment for people that, not only Cuban Americans, but people that came from Cuba, that want to go back to Cuba, people that want to see their family in Cuba.
17: He said that the indictment isn't the beginning of an escalation of U.S. involvement in Cuba, saying that the country is, quote, already falling apart and is a mess. For months, the White House has applied economic pressure on Cuba's communist regime, including cutting off Cuba's main source of oil from Venezuela. Announcing the indictment in Miami, Acting Attorney General Todd Blanche said that the 94-year-old Castro is facing criminal conspiracy charges in connection with a 1996 incident where Cuban fighter jets shot down two planes operated by a group of Miami-based Cuban exiles, killing four.
19: Today, we are announcing an indictment charging Raul Castro and several others with conspiracy to kill U.S. nationals.
17: The Justice Department maintaining that those planes were flying over international waters. The 94-year-old is the younger brother of former Cuban leader Fidel Castro. Raul served as Cuba's president from 2008 until 2018. Current Cuban President Miguel Díaz-Canel condemning the indictment as a political stunt that sought only to, quote, justify the folly of a military aggression against Cuba. Coming up, the National Oceanic and Atmospheric Administration set to release their annual Atlantic hurricane forecast. We'll hear what Tom Terry has to say on that coming up next here on Orlando's Morning News.
10: I'm Channel 9 meteorologist Cassandra Crimi, tracking another steamy day for Central Florida. Your Thursday forecast coming up.
11: And seeing delays on I-4 eastbound from Osceola Parkway to 535 from the WDBO Traffic Center. I'm Ed Torrance.
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17: Good morning. I'm Greg Rhodes. The Seminole County is now planning what officials call a game-changing indoor sports complex. The county commission voted last week to move forward with the next phase of the complex that'll be near the Boomba Sports Complex in Orlando Sanford International Airport. The next phase will include soliciting architects, engineers, and construction project managers. County officials hope that complex will host basketball, volleyball, wrestling, cheer, and dance events, plus graduations, banquets, and more. The goal is to boost sports tourism and create a premier community venue for local families, schools, and organizations. The complex expected to cost around $175 million. The county planning to pay for it with tourism tax and the penny sales. Today, the National Oceanic and Atmospheric Administration will release its annual Atlantic hurricane forecast. Here's Channel 9 Chief Meteorologist Tom Terry with what he's expecting.
20: We're going to get the official forecast later this morning at 11 a.m. from NOAA on this upcoming hurricane season. Right now, I expect to see probably anywhere from around 11 to 13 named storms, somewhere around an even dozen, and that'll be a little bit below average with a very strong El Nino, very warm waters in the Pacific off South America that usually keeps us a little quieter across the Atlantic Basin. We're hoping that's the case again this year.
17: Hurricane season officially starts on June 1st with the first named storm of the season to be Arthur. The WDBO Business Update is brought to you by the Good Feet Store. College degree no longer the only path to a lucrative career.
21: Challenger Gray and Christmas, one of the world's largest recruiting firms, says skilled trade workers have seen a 30% wage bump in the last few years. Electricians, plumbers, and others who become masters in their skill areas can earn more than $100,000 a year, and many work while they are learning their trade. That means they enter the workforce with much less debt than many college graduates. I'm Mark Mayfield.
17: And the end of The Late Show is finally here.
10: The Late Show with Stephen Colbert ends its run tonight after being canceled back in July. While the details of the series finale have not been revealed, the episodes leading up to tonight's finale included performances from David Byrne and Bruce Springsteen, an interview with Steven Spielberg, and appearances from his fellow late night hosts, including Jimmy Kimmel and Jimmy Fallon, who said their shows will go dark tonight in honor of Colbert's final show. CBS called ending the show a financial decision, as The Late Show was reportedly losing around $40 million per year. Michelle Polino, Fox News.
0: Thank goodness. This has to be the longest goodbye in television history. Thank you, Greg. 8:06 now, WDBO. What do you say we get that extended forecast for you? 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
20: Hey there, Scott. Another hot day today. We've been kind of watching the dry air move in from the north around a storm system near the Carolina coast. It kept our rain coverage less yesterday than we'd seen in previous afternoons. And today, a little bit of an uptick. I'm back to about a 40% rain coverage across the listening area between 3 and around 7 p.m. tonight. Our rain chance, say 40%, a high 91, feeling like 96. Tomorrow, a little bit drier, but still a 30% coverage of storms, mainly across our western listening area, high 92, and we'll keep scattered storms all the way through Memorial Day Monday. From Channel 9 Eyewitness News, I'm Certified Chief Meteorologist Tom Terry.
0: And right now, the WDBO Interactive Weather Radar, I don't see any rain currently. I'm looking at 75 degrees and sunny at Orlando's Severe Weather Station. He's in that WDBO Traffic Center. How are we doing, Ed Torrance?
11: Scott, we're looking at delays on I-4 as you're heading westbound from 46A to after Lake Mary Boulevard. Slow again from Princeton to Colonial Drive. And then from Darrell Carter to 535, I-4 eastbound, you got delays approaching 27 to World Drive. Osceola Parkway to 535, Central Florida Parkway to just after 528, a bit at the 408 as well downtown. I'm Ed Torrance with Reliable Traffic Reports every 6 minutes in the morning on WDBO.
20: Good morning. It is 8:08. I'm Scott Inez, Orlando's Morning News here on WDBO. Well, teen takeovers, these dangerous gatherings organized on social media and public spaces, they can lead to property damage, violence, chaos, arrests. They're all the rage right now, unfortunately. Let's bring in the sheriff here in Orange County, John Mina, who has seen up close how disruptive these teen takeovers can be. And thanks for your time this morning, Sheriff. These takeovers, man, I mean, they're a big problem. Earlier this month, we saw about 1,000 kids converge on Icon Park. We saw it during spring break in Daytona, countless other incidents across the country. Sheriff, what makes these teen takeovers so dangerous right now?
1: Well, good morning. I think it's because the kids just go there and some of them want to, you know, disrupt a business. Some of them want to fight and brawl and hurt people. And others are just going there to watch. And that's what causes the big crowd. And, you know, they think it's fun to just run through places like Icon Park. So they can be very, very dangerous. They can disrupt businesses. They can basically ruin a fun time for people who are out there just looking to have a good time. And so we're definitely cracking down on it, and it's a zero tolerance approach.
20: The thing that I keep hearing, Sheriff, from folks like you and law enforcement is that it's really difficult to stay ahead of these things, these takeovers. And I know they got wind of a takeover at a roller skating rink down in Osceola County and kind of headed that off at the pass. But talk about it, if you would, Sheriff, how difficult it is to try to stay ahead of these takeovers.
1: Yeah, many of them we know about. It gets posted on social media, and the people who don't want to see that, they forward that stuff to us. Mm. Our own intelligence units who monitor social media and different social media platforms get that information, but a lot of people just send it to them. A lot of people send it to me like, hey, Sheriff, did you know about this? And I'm like, oh, my gosh, thank you so much.
20: Yeah.
1: Sometimes we know about it, sometimes we don't. So many of the ones we get ahead of, you never hear about. Because kids start going there and they see the law enforcement presence and it gets, just kind of shuts it down. But there are several things that we can do as a community. Number one, it starts with the parents. The parents got to be responsible. You got to know where your kids are. You got to know what they're doing. I mean, unfortunately, you know, you got to be in their business. You got to know what they're looking at on social media. You have to ask where they're going and say, well, what's going on at Icon Park, for example, and I heard there was a teen takeover there, and you better not be involved in that. And next, it's us. You know, we're taking a zero tolerance. You know, if you're fighting, I don't care if you're 14, 15, or 16, you're going to be put in handcuffs and taken away. And third, it's the prosecution. You know, they have to be held accountable for this, or else they're just not going to stop. But the businesses, many of them have done a really good job of preventing them, and some have said, hey, if you're under a certain age, you have to have a chaperone. You're not letting in. And I was out there on International Drive a couple weeks ago, and I saw that firsthand. I mean, some kids showed up and like, hey, you have to have a parent with you or someone over 18, and that really seemed to help.
20: Starts with the parents, and you started with that.
1: Absolutely.
20: Sheriff. The D.C. U.S. Attorney Jeanine Pirro said earlier this week that she's going to start arresting and fining parents for these teen takeover things going on. Of course, she has to prove negligence there, but could that be one of the answers on down the road, is to go after the parents here in these teen takeovers?
1: I did see that. And certainly that's something we are going to look at. I know that we are looking at holding parents responsible for kids who are on e-bikes and continually break the law. So there's a way to do it, you know, through county ordinances. And if it continues to be a problem, we will definitely look at that and hold our parents accountable.
20: And by the way, we haven't even reached summertime yet. I mean, schools aren't even out yet. And so I would assume that most of these kids are, I don't know, they're bored. They're not going to school. I don't know. Are these kids that bored? I mean, why are these kids doing that?
1: Well, many of them happen on the weekends when they're already out of school and off. Yes, as the summer heats up here and the kids are at school, I imagine we're going to deal with this more and more. So we're just going to have to stay ahead of it. And I think it's just it's really just a boredom thing. Look, it doesn't cost any money. Some people think it's fun to watch. I mean, you know, social media plays a huge, huge part in this because the kids are, streaming and then, videoing the fights and the chaos that goes on and, they get the likes and all that. And that's just a whole another mess. But that's one of the reasons it takes off like that.
0: When you have 1,000 kids, the kids that showed up at Icon Park, when you have, say, 1,000 kids and you've got, I don't know how many, deputies are on scene at that point, whether it's 10, 15, 20, 25. But I mean, that's 1,000 to whatever the ratio is there. I mean, that's not a great ratio. How do you deal with that many people, Sheriff?
1: Well, in that particular situation, we're very fortunate here in Orange County. We have other deputies, could always use some more, but we had 50 deputies there that night when we saw it was getting chaotic, and you made about 8 or 9 arrests. We can't arrest them all, but we will arrest as many as we can, and we'll continue to do that.
0: Yeah, and I would imagine it's a drain on manpower, too, for you. I mean, it cost you a lot of money, right?
1: Yeah. Well, and that's the thing. We had to pull deputies from other areas of town, and, obviously there are more serious crimes that happen, so we want to, make sure we're keeping this entire community safe. And, you talked about 1,000 kids. The majority of them aren't causing a problem, but even if 100 of them are causing a problem, everyone's just there to watch. It's definitely a strain on our staffing. So, and that's why we have the zero tolerance. We're not going to give juvenile civil citations. We're just going to put you in handcuffs and take you to jail.
0: Yeah. All right, Sheriff, we'll leave it at that. Thanks so much for joining us. We really do appreciate it. Have a great Memorial Day weekend, okay?
1: All right, you as well.
0: All right, thanks so much. That is the sheriff here in Orange County, John Mina, talking about these teen takeovers that we've seen pop up throughout Central Florida and throughout the country. It's 8:15 WDBO. I'm Scott Inez, Orlando's Morning News. We do have your weather and your traffic every 6 minutes.
10: I'm Channel 9 meteorologist Cassandra Crumey, tracking a hot and steamy day for Central Florida. We'll have daytime highs building with above average levels. A 91-degree high today in Orlando under partly cloudy skies, a 30% chance for afternoon showers and storms, and over the next few days, we'll continue to see the heat, low 90s, but heat index values into the mid and upper 90s with afternoon shower and storm chances possible from Orlando off to the west. From Channel 9 Eyewitness News and meteorologist Cassandra Crane.
0: And right now it's 75 and sunny at Orlando's severe weather station. Ed Torrance is in that WDBO traffic center. What's going on, Ed?
11: Scott, we got traffic slowing on the 408 eastbound after Kirkman Road to the Pine Hills Toll Plaza. Westbound spotty delays between Goldenrod Road and I-4. I'm Ed Torrance with reliable traffic reports every 6 minutes in the morning on WDBO.
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0: We're glad you're here on a Thursday morning. It is 8:18. I'm Scott Inez, Orlando's morning news here on WDBO.
17: Good morning. I'm Greg Rhodes. As AAA is bringing back its tow-to-go program for the Memorial Day weekend,
10: the free service offers a confidential ride home for someone and their vehicle within 10 miles. It runs from 6 p.m. Friday evening through early Tuesday morning and is open to both members and non-members. AAA says the program should be a last resort and urges drivers to plan ahead before drinking or using impairing substances. Laurel Lee, WDBO News.
17: Senator Rick Scott commenting about the indictment of former Cuban President Raul Castro.
9: The senator, alongside Representatives Byron Donalds and Carlos Jimenez, spoke at a news conference held just after the indictment. Scott called the decision the right one, particularly the right decision to celebrate Cuba's Independence Day, which is celebrated on May 20th.
12: That is a good day for America, and it's a good day for Cuba. Every one of us up here have been fighting for independence and freedom and opportunity for all the people in Cuba for a long time.
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17: The Oklahoma City Thunder responding in a big way to even up the Western Conference Finals. Shai Gilgeous-Alexander with 30 points to push his squad past the Spurs, 122-113 from OKC. That best-of-seven series now shifts to San Antonio for Game 3 later on Friday night. Meanwhile, the Eastern Conference Finals returns tonight with the Knicks trying to go up 2-0 against the Cavs from the Madison Square Garden after the team stunned Cleveland with a more than 20-point comeback in Game 1. And Hillsborough County ready to play ball with the Tampa Bay Rays. The county commission yesterday approving a non-binding referendum of understanding with the Rays on a new stadium in Tampa with a 5-2 vote. The Rays want the county and city of Tampa to contribute almost half the cost of that $2.3 billion stadium, the county being asked for almost $800 million. The Tampa City Council set to vote later today.
0: Once again, I'll believe it when I see it. Thank you, Greg. It's 8:20. What do you say we get that extended forecast? It is brought to you by Universal Roof and Contracting. Hello, Tom Terry.
20: Hey there, Scott. Another hot day today. We've been kind of watching the dry air move in from the north around a storm system near the Carolina coast. It kept our rain coverage less yesterday than we'd seen in previous afternoons. And today, a little bit of an uptick. I'm back to about a 40% rain coverage across the listening area between 3 and around 7 p.m. tonight. Our rain chance, say 40%, a high 91, feeling like 96. Tomorrow, a little bit drier, but still a 30% coverage of storms, mainly across our western listening area, high 92. And we'll keep scattered storms all the way through Memorial Day Monday. From Channel 9 Eyewitness News, I'm certified chief meteorologist Tom Terry.
0: Tom, right now we're at 75 and sunny at Orlando's Severe Weather Station. He's in the WDBO Traffic Center. What's happening at Torrance?
11: Scott, we're looking at delays on I-4 eastbound from just before 27. That's going to continue to World Drive slow again from Osceola Parkway to 535. Central Florida Parkway to Sand Lake Road, John Young to OBT, and then from the 408 to Amelia. I'm Ed Torrance with Reliable Traffic Reports every 6 minutes in the morning on WDBO.

0: few moments ago, we were talking about teen takeovers with the Orange County Sheriff, John Mina. You're reacting on the open mic.
1: There are a lot of spectators, I agree. But most of it is kids who have absolutely no respect for authority. They don't get it. They don't care. And unfortunately, I see it every day. I'm a teacher. I see it in school. It's an interesting time we live in. And it does all go back to the parents.
0: React now. Keep tapping that open mic in the WDBO app. Clark Howard, our consumer warrior, is next.
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10: You got envy because a friend showed you their newest, latest, greatest smartphone. And you're thinking, hey, I want one of those too. Well, this is not the year to say, I want one. Because if your cell phone, your mobile phone is working just fine, keep using it. Because of a chip supply shortage, the cost of cell phones is going up. If they hold the price down, they may cut some of the features on the phone. So your existing phone is really looking a whole lot better right now, right? And the time period that we keep our phones is stretching because the changes, the improvements year to year, much smaller than they used to be. So don't be tempted by that. And don't be tempted by the ads of sign up with us and you'll get a free phone. There isn't anything free about it.
0: 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That is our top story. We'll have more with Greg coming up here in about 3 minutes at 8:30. It's 8:27 WDBO. 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
11: I'm Channel 9 meteorologist Cassandra Crimi tracking another warm start to the day with temperatures out the door in the mid-70s, and will continue to build those afternoon temperatures slightly above average again with highs in the low 90s. Orlando will see a high today of 91 degrees under partly cloudy skies, heat index values in the mid-90s, and a 30% chance for afternoon showers and storms. The metro, you could see a few isolated storms and then areas off towards the west. From Channel 9 Eyewitness News and meteorologist Cassandra Crimi.
0: We're up to 76 degrees and sunny at Orlando's severe weather station. What's going on over there, Ed Torrance?
12: Scott, we're seeing some big delays on the 417 heading southbound, approaching 434 to just before Red Bug Lake Road. I'm Ed Torrance with Reliable Traffic Reports every 6 minutes in the morning on WDBU.
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9: 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Orlando's news, weather, and traffic starts now.
0: Good Thursday morning. Thanks for being here. It's 8:30. I'm Scott Inez. Orlando's morning news here on WDBO. It is our top story. The president says the indictment of former Cuban president Raul Castro represents a very big moment.
8: Talking to reporters at Joint Base Andrews, President Trump added that, quote, we'll see if the indictment creates a domino effect that brings down Havana's communist regime.
16: This was a very big moment for people that, not only Cuban Americans, but people that came from Cuba, that want to go back to Cuba, people that want to see their family in Cuba.
8: He said the indictment isn't the beginning of an escalation of U.S. involvement in Cuba, saying that the country is, quote, already falling apart and is a mess. For months, the White House has applied economic pressures on Cuba's communist regime.

0: an indictment charging Raul Castro and several others with conspiracy to kill U.S. nationals.
1: The Justice Department maintaining that those planes were flying over international waters. The 94-year-old is the younger brother of former Cuban leader Fidel Castro. Raul served as Cuba's president from 2008 until 2018. Current Cuban President Miguel Díaz-Canel condemning the indictment as a political stunt that sought only to, quote, justify the folly of a military aggression against Cuba. Coming up, road work beginning on a road in Maitland after sinkhole damage. We'll have that update for you and more coming up next here on Orlando's Morning News.
2: I'm Channel 9 meteorologist Cassandra Crimi, tracking building heat over the next few afternoons, taking you through when we'll have heat index values approaching 100 coming up.
3: And got debris on the road. 417 heading southbound approaching Red Bug Lake Road. Right lane is blocked from the WDBO Traffic Center. I'm Ed Torrance.
4: 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I'm Scott Inez, Orlando's Morning News here on WDBO 107.3 FM and AM 580.
1: Good morning. I'm Greg Rhodes as the search is now underway to find a shooter in Lake County.
5: Lady Lake Police announced yesterday shots were fired Tuesday afternoon outside Affordable Lock on U.S. Highway 441. Officers say a man exited an SUV, ran to the roadside and discharged about 7 rounds from a handgun toward a passing car. The suspect then got back in the SUV on the passenger side, and the driver took off. No injuries have been reported, no arrest has been announced, and there's no word on a motive. Hayden Wiggs, WDBO News.
1: A former federal prosecutor in South Florida now facing charges including theft of government property and concealment of government records. When it comes to the handling of classified documents involved in the Justice Department's investigation to President Trump's retention of top secret documents at Mar-a-Lago, Carmen Leinberger allegedly sent the report compiled by Special Counsel Jack Smith's team to her personal email under the file name Bundt Cake Recipe and saved to her personal computer as Chocolate Cake Recipe. Leinberger worked in the same judicial district where Smith's case was filed, which was abandoned after Trump's election win in 2024. Leinberger faces up to 24 years in prison. Roadwork begins on a road in Maitland after sinkhole damage.
6: Earlier this week, crews filled the sinkhole on Wymore Road with over 35,000 gallons of water. That helped them to determine that the ground was stable. Officials say the next step is to remove the asphalt and backfill the hole with dirt. They did not give an exact time on when Wymore will reopen. I'm Carl Willis for WDBO 107.3 FM and AM 580.
1: Elon Musk could soon be the world's first trillionaire, this after his SpaceX company confirmed plans to sell shares of its stock to the public for the first time. In a securities filing on Wednesday, SpaceX announcing what's expected to be a record IPO next month. The company made over $18 billion in revenue in 2025, a 33% increase from the year previous. Bloomberg reporting that Musk, who is also the CEO of Tesla, is already the wealthiest person on the planet with a net worth $667 billion. And Iran now saying that it's reviewing the latest American proposal to end the conflict. Here's Jonathan Savage.
7: President Trump says he's willing to wait a few days to get the right answers from Iran, but continues to warn of renewed attacks if he doesn't like what they say. An Iranian foreign ministry spokesman says they are reviewing the latest views from the United States. The U.S. is putting economic pressure on Iran after 6 weeks of ceasefire. The military boarded, then released a vessel suspected of trying to break the blockade of Iranian ports. In Iran, the crackdown on dissent continues. Two people executed on charges of creating a group to disrupt the country's security. Jonathan Savage, Fox News.
4: 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Thanks so much for joining us on a beautiful Thursday morning. We do have your weather and your traffic every 6 minutes.
2: I'm Channel 9 meteorologist Cassandra Crimi, tracking a hot and steamy day for Central Florida. We'll have daytime highs building with above average levels. A 91-degree high today in Orlando under partly cloudy skies, a 30% chance for afternoon showers and storms. And over the next few days, we'll continue to see the heat, low 90s, but heat index values into the mid and upper 90s with afternoon shower and storm chances possible from Orlando off to the west. From Channel 9 Eyewitness News and meteorologist Cassandra Crimi.
4: And right now I am looking at 76 degrees and sunshine at Orlando's severe weather station. A lot of people getting out of town for the Memorial Day weekend this morning, and we've got our first red alert of this Thursday morning. 417 southbound approaching Red Bug. What's going on over there, Ed?
3: Scott, it looks like a vehicle had a load of trash that somehow got off the vehicle, off the trailer, and went all over the road. 417 southbound approaching

0: Approaching Rudbug Lake Road, you have a sheriff's deputy on scene blocking that right lane, and he's taken it upon himself to start to clear the road. So he's gotten some of that stuff off the road on the right shoulder, but there's a lot of it there, so he's got his work cut out for him with that right lane blocked. You've got big delays on the 417 southbound that begin just as you get onto the Lake Jessup Bridge, so allow for a lot of extra time heading southbound there on the 417. I'm Ed Torrance with Reliable Traffic Reports every 6 minutes in the morning on WDBO.
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1: We should have the name of the winner here in the 8 o'clock hour. WDBO Pays Your Bills coming up in about 7 minutes or so. It is 8:40. Good morning. I'm Scott Inez, Orlando's morning news here on WDBO. Let's go in depth on our top story this morning.
8: We have Cuba on our mind. Very important. A lot of problem for a lot of years. And this was a very big moment for people that, not only Cuban Americans, but people that came from Cuba that want to go back to Cuba, people that want to see their family in Cuba. I think this is a very big day, very important day.
1: That's President Trump. And if I'm Raul Castro right now, all right, if I'm you, Raul, I'm looking over my shoulder at the very least. There was huge amounts of pressure on the Cuban government before yesterday's announcement, and that pressure went up about tenfold after the announcement because federal prosecutors announcing criminal charges against former Cuban President Raul Castro for the 1996 downing of civilian planes flown by Miami-based exiles. That indictment accuses Raul of ordering the shoot down of two small planes operated by the exile group Brothers to the Rescue. And yes, Raul is still alive. He turns 95 next month. I'm sure he's living in the lap of luxury as his people live in squalor around him, as is usual. But Raul Castro was Cuba's defense minister at the time back in 96 when Bill Clinton was president. Now, these charges were secretly filed by a grand jury in April. They included murder and destruction of an airplane. Five Cuban military pilots also charged in this indictment. Now, the acting attorney general, Todd Blanche, held this news conference in Miami, rather appropriate, along with Florida Attorney General James Uthmeyer. Senator Ashley Moody were there as well. Here is Todd Blanche. Go.
9: Today, we are announcing an indictment charging Raul Castro and several others with conspiracy to kill U.S. nationals. Mr. Castro and the others are charged with additional crimes as well, including destruction of aircraft and four individual counts of murder. The indictment was returned by a grand jury sitting in this district in Miami on April 23rd, 2026, and was unsealed today. For nearly 30 years, the families of four murdered Americans have waited for justice. On February, this is a story all too familiar. On February 24th, 1996, two civilian aircraft operated by Brothers to the Rescue were shot down over international waters by military aircraft from Cuba. Four men were killed: Carlos Costa, Armando Alejandro Jr., Mario de la Peña, and Pablo Morales. They were unarmed civilians and were flying humanitarian missions for the rescue and protection of people fleeing oppression across the Florida Straits. As alleged in the indictment, Raul Castro and five co-defendants participated in a conspiracy that ended with Cuban military aircraft firing missiles at those civilian planes and killing four Americans. Those are the allegations returned by a federal grand jury. My message today is clear. The United States and President Trump does not and will not forget its citizens.
1: U.S. Attorney General Todd Blanche in Miami yesterday. And by the way, Blanche was asked afterwards what lengths would American authorities go to bring Raul Castro to face charges here in the U.S. And he said this: there was a warrant issued for his arrest, so we expect that he will show up here by his own will or by another way. In other words, see what happened to your buddy Nicolas Maduro, Raul. Now, the current Cuban president, Miguel Diaz-Canel, condemned the indictment as a political stunt, but that guy knows more than anybody that the end may be coming soon for the communist government in Cuba. Of course, the president has been threatening military action in Cuba ever since U.S. forces captured Nicolas Maduro. We ordered a blockade that choked off fuel shipments to the island, leading to severe blackouts, economic collapse across the island right now. So it may not be long. It's been, 67 years of tyranny in Cuba? And this indictment of Raul Castro is just another notch in the belt. What do you think about what's going on in Cuba right now? Let me know. Tap that open mic in the WDBO app, because this is where Orlando sounds off. It's 8:45. What do you say we get that extended forecast for you? It is brought to you by Universal Roof and Contracting.
10: Hey there, Scott. Another hot day today. We've been kind of watching the dry air move in from the north around a storm system near the Carolina coast. It kept our rain coverage less yesterday than we'd seen in previous afternoons. And today, a little bit of an uptick. I'm back to about a 40% rain coverage across the listening area between 3 and around 7 p.m. tonight. Our rain chance, say 40%, a high 91, feeling like 96. Tomorrow, a little bit drier, but still a 30% coverage of storms, mainly across our western listening area, high 92. And we'll keep scattered storms all the way through Memorial Day Monday. From Channel 9 Eyewitness News, I'm Certified Chief Meteorologist Tom Terry.
1: We've reached 77 degrees at Orlando's severe weather station. Let's go ahead and drop that red alert at the 417 southbound approaching Red Bug, Ed Torrance.
0: Scott, the sheriff deputy actually got all that debris that was on the road onto the right shoulder. It's been cleared, so all lanes are back open. Still got some big delays on the 417 as you're heading southbound that begin just before the Lake Jessup Bridge all the way to approaching Red Bug Lake Road. Also want to watch out for a crash on Narcoosie Road just south of Eagle Creek Center Boulevard. 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I'm Ed Torrance with Reliable Traffic Reports every 6 minutes in the morning on WDBO.
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17: Good morning. I'm Greg Rhodes. As Senator Ashley Moody was in attendance as those charges were filed against former Cuban leader Raul Castro.
18: 3 months ago, the senator had spoken at the anniversary of the deaths of four members of the Brothers to the Rescue humanitarian group.
19: And just 3 months later, we are standing here on this important day when Cuba became a free state, a free people, to say we are living up to bringing accountability to the Castros and the regime that stole that independence. That's what we're doing today.
18: Hayden Wiggs, WDBO News.
17: And director Michael Bay set to direct a new film about the recent major military operation. Bay is collaborating with Universal Pictures to tell the story about the two pilots who were rescued from Iran during Operation Epic Fury. The military action was first approved by President Trump back in February. And in April, a rescue mission took place to save two pilots from a downed U.S. Air Force F-15E Strike Eagle. That script will be adapted from Mitchell Zuckoff's upcoming book about that incident. And, Scott, that is set to be published in 2027.
1: Yeah, you knew that was coming, didn't you? Amazing story. Thank you, Greg. 8:51 now on this beautiful Thursday morning. Happy Memorial Day weekend. All, let's go ahead and get that extended forecast. 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Good morning, Tom Terry.
10: Hey there, Scott. Another hot day today. We've been kind of watching the dry air move in from the north around a storm system near the Carolina coast. It kept our rain coverage less yesterday than we'd seen in previous afternoons. And today, a little bit of an uptick. I'm back to about a 40% rain coverage across the listening area between 3 and around 7 p.m. tonight. Our rain chance, say 40%, a high 91, feeling like 96. Tomorrow, a little bit drier, but still a 30% coverage of storms, mainly across our western listening area, high 92. And we'll keep scattered storms all the way through Memorial Day Monday. From Channel 9 Eyewitness News, I'm Certified Chief Meteorologist Tom Terry.
1: Right now, I am looking at 77 and sunny at Orlando's Severe Weather Station. Ed Torrance is in the WDBO Traffic Center. How are we doing, Ed?
0: Scott, we got traffic slow on I-4 heading westbound from 528 all the way to 535. And a report of a new crash in that area. I'm Ed Torrance with Reliable Traffic Reports every 6 minutes in the morning on WDBO.

0: Oh man, I never been more happy when it comes to Cuba. These guys have a lot of blood on their hand, and he deserves what coming to him.
1: Yeah, former Cuban leader Raul Castro indicted by a Miami grand jury. That is our top story. It has you talking on the WDBO app. Keep talking. 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Tap the open mic in the WDBO app. Our consumer warrior, Clark Howard, is coming up next.
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7: With jobs so hard to get right now, it's so discouraging when you apply somewhere and you don't hear from anybody. 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Because so often it can be a con artist just trying to get your personal information, get your money, steal your identity. But even if it is a legitimate company, they may just be prospecting to see what's out there. What you want to do before you apply is you want to go to a company's website directly, look at job postings, and see if there really is a job there or if it's a ghost listing, one that's just pretend. Because that's how you protect yourself, is don't apply when it's a fake thing.
1: 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Good morning, by the way. Way to go, Tricia. Again, Tricia, you have won. 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It's 8:57 WDBO. Good Thursday morning.
8: I'm Channel 9 meteorologist Cassandra Crimi, tracking another warm start to the day with temperatures out the door in the mid-70s, and will continue to build those afternoon temperatures slightly above average again with highs in the low 90s. Orlando will see a high today of 91 degrees under partly cloudy skies, heat index values in the mid-90s, and a 30% chance for afternoon showers and storms. The metro, you could see a few isolated storms and then areas off towards the west. From Channel 9 Eyewitness News and meteorologist Cassandra Crimi.
1: Right now, I am looking at Longwood, where it's 76, and I've got 77 and sunny at Orlando's severe weather station. Ed Torrance is in the WDBO Traffic Center. How are we doing, Ed?
9: Scott, we got delays on the 408 heading westbound from the Conway Toll Plaza all the way to I-4 eastbound. Tap of the brakes at the Pine Hills Toll Plaza. I'm Ed Torrance with reliable traffic reports every 6 minutes in the morning on WDBO.
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13: Hey, good morning. Thanks for joining us. It's now 9 o'clock here at WDBO. I'm Greg Rhodes with our top stories. President Trump says that the indictment of former Cuban President Raul Castro represents a very big moment. President saying that while speaking with reporters at Joint Base Andrews. President saying that we'll see if that indictment creates a domino effect that can help bring down Havana's communist regime. Making that announcement of those indictments in Miami, Acting Attorney General Todd Blanche says that the 94-year-old Castro is facing criminal conspiracy charges in connection with a 1996 incident where Cuban fighter jets shot down two planes operated by a group of Miami-based Cuban exiles, killing four.
14: Today, we are announcing an indictment charging Raul Castro and several others with conspiracy to kill U.S. nationals.
13: The 94-year-old is the younger brother of former Cuban leader Fidel Castro and led Cuba as president from 2008 until 2018. Current Cuban president Miguel Díaz-Canel condemning the indictment as a political stunt that sought only to, quote, justify the folly of a military aggression against Cuba.
2: This is
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8: I'm Channel 9 meteorologist Cassandra Crimi, tracking another steamy day for Central Florida. Your Thursday forecast coming up.
13: We're up to 80 degrees and mostly sunny here at WDBO, Orlando's severe weather station, as we continue our team coverage. Today, the National Oceanic and Atmospheric Administration will release its annual Atlantic hurricane forecast. Here's Channel 9 Chief Meteorologist Tom Terry with what he's expecting.
16: We're going to get the official forecast later this morning at 11 a.m. from NOAA on this upcoming hurricane season. Right now, I expect to see probably anywhere from around 11 to 13 named storms, somewhere around an even dozen. And that'll be a little bit below average with a very strong El Nino, very warm waters in the Pacific off South America that usually keeps us a little quieter across the Atlantic Basin. We're hoping that's the case again this year.
13: Hurricane season officially starts on June 1st with the first named storm of the season to be Arthur. Remember, to get the latest updates, use that WDBO hurricane guide inside the WDBO app. Some new attractions are coming to Disney's Hollywood Studios. Disney posting some photos on Facebook yesterday. The Walt Disney Studios Courtyard and the Rock and Roller Coaster starring the Muppets. Both are due to open next Tuesday. Disney saying that both posts contain certain Easter eggs, and you can see all of those on the Walt Disney Imagineering YouTube channel. And despite high gas prices, a record number of Americans could be hitting the roads this Memorial Day weekend. AAA predicting 45 million of us will travel at least 50 miles from home beginning today through Monday. Most by car, but millions will be flying.
17: Delta Airlines says the rush begins today. In fact, over this entire Memorial Day weekend, Delta says today will be its peak day of travel. American Airlines says its busiest day will be tomorrow. AAA reports top destinations this holiday weekend domestically will be Orlando, Seattle, New York, and Las Vegas. Those heading out of the country are going to Rome, Vancouver, Paris, and London. Alex Stone, EBC News.
13: And remember that WDBO Pays Your Bills is back, and your next chance at winning $1,000 happens at 10 a.m. Just download the WDBO app now so you don't miss your next chance to get paid just for listening to WDBO. 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
1: I'm Channel 9 meteorologist Cassandra Kremitrack, and another warm one will hit 91 degrees in Orlando with heat index values in the mid-90s. Partly cloudy skies with a 30% chance for isolated showers and storms this afternoon. Overnight will be dry and warm with a low of 74. From Channel 9 Eyewitness News and meteorologist Cassandra Krimi.
0: 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Triple Team Traffic.
2: Still going to find delays on I-4 heading westbound from 46A to after Lake Mary Boulevard, and then from Fairbanks all the way to the 408. Earlier crash on the I-4 westbound exit ramp to the 408 had a lane blocked. Looks like they got the lanes back open, but traffic is still slow a bit on that exit ramp, so keep that in mind. After that, I-4 westbound is slow from Central Florida Parkway to 535. Eastbound delays 27 to World Drive. Right at the exit ramp to the 417 heading northbound, you've got a crash on that ramp causing delays. Slow again, I-4 eastbound from just after Osceola Parkway to 535. Tap of the brakes approaching Sand Lake Road, then slow approaching the 408 to Amelia. 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I'm Ed Torrance with Reliable Traffic Reports every 6 minutes in the morning on WDBO.
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3: I hope you had a fantastic day on Wednesday. We're back in action now, 1-866-408-7669. This hour, James Lankford will be joining us. Brett Baer will be with us. Alexi Lalas, a big announcement today, the broadcaster's preview, what will be probably a World Cup preview. This is going to dominate for the next 2 months. And the World Cup's getting here. Alexi Lalas is the Charles Barkley, the lead analyst for all of soccer, and along with being a great player. And he's got a highlight reel of a documentary on the 94 team, which he was a star on. So when they really did extremely well in the World Cup, they'll do better this time, I hope. So a lot going on, including some movement on the Iran war. So let's get to the big three.
4: Number three.
5: If you are a Zionist, meaning that you believe that you are just entitled to land based off of religious beliefs and that you'll kill all of the Semites for it, then yeah, I think that you're a danger to humanity and belong in prison.
3: Yeah, Maureen Galindo, and the latest deranged Dem. It's unbelievable, the anti-Semitism. It's a global problem, but here in the U.S., the Dems are the main problem, even though there's some on the extreme right. Raging anti-Semites running for office, and it doesn't seem like people like Chuck Schumer, who is Jewish, want to straighten anything out in their own house.
4: Number two.
6: What's happening here is politicians are using the kind of age-old technique. So there's this tale of two economies, and they're using this age-old technique of, you know, picking a villain and pointing fingers.
3: All right, Jeff Bezos weighing in. The rich attack back, finally. And as socialists get a reality check and begin to walk back some of their vilification of success, Bezos is among the many who have had enough.
4: Number one.
7: We're in final stages of Iran. We'll see what happens. We'll either have a deal or we're going to do some things that are a little bit nasty. But hopefully that won't happen.
3: That is President Trump. So here we go. First, we're getting a little bit testy with Bibi, Netanyahu, where the President of the United States wants to finish off Iran. Should he? Should we wait and talk? I think that would be a big mistake. Now we have the Supreme Leader, according to Reuters, say we're never giving up our uranium. Mr. President, what are we talking about then? We cannot not go back if they don't give up uranium. Now, we cannot go back if they say we're going to enrich uranium. We cannot go back unless they take it out of the country. We take it out of the country. We cannot go back. If they're going to hold on to the strait, we have to go back. I'm not sure what's going on. I know the president's posturing when he says we have plenty of time. We don't. So I just talked to General Jack Keane, and I think he's let down. And I think because nobody loves war, but it's the better alternative for overall the Middle East and, of course, here at home. And you cannot leave a wounded Iran to rebuild thanks to Russia and thanks to China, and they'll say we held off America. Cut four.
8: And we all know that President Trump is what I refer to as the backstop. He's not going to take a bad deal. He's not going to accept something that doesn't meet his objectives. My point is, I don't think there's any chance these guys are going to put something on the table. It's been 6 weeks. That's going to accept it. And let's get on with what we need to do and finish this once and for all. with the reality that there are political issues out there. I'm not dismissive of them, that there are economic issues. Let's get it over with, you know, so we can get the oil prices back down and take some of the pressure off politically.
3: And that'd be it. I'm saying some have to escalate to de-escalate, and that's the story. I mean, essentially, the public opinion says that they think we're winning the war, but, you know, only 40% are in support of it. Well, that's typical. But you just got to show them the light at the end of the tunnel, explain it, and win. That's the key. So here's what the Speaker of the House says of Iran. Our powerful military forces have used this opportunity of the ceasefire in the best possible way to rebuild our military and strength with the grace of God and the support of the people. You don't have the support of the people. You haven't rebuilt the military. You've exposed a lot of it, and we're about to destroy you if given the opportunity. So we'll talk about that. I'm so glad the cover of the New York Post today has a big pushback on socialists, but it can't just come from politicians. It's got to come from the business sector. And we have this socialist in Seattle, this Katie Wilson. Got the socialist in New York City, Zohram Mamdani. We got a socialist congressman now that just won the primary, likely to win it all in Philadelphia. We have a socialist in the running for the Senate seat, occupied by Senator Susan Collins in Maine. And now we hear that the problem is the rich don't give enough, pay enough taxes. We know that's a joke. The top 1% pay 40% of all the taxes. Top 10% pay 70% plus of all taxes. Among those people is Jeff Bezos. I've never met him. Okay, might be a great guy, might not. Hear good things about him. I just know that he was born to a teenage mom and a working class dad, brought up in a rugged household, was able to rise to Wall Street, become a vice president, give it all up for this idea, which we now know is Amazon. It becomes one of the most successful companies in the world. And he's on the cusp of being a trillionaire. You know what? I love it. You know who doesn't love it? Socialists don't love it. They don't think it's right. Well, do you know that Jeff Bezos just gave $150 million to childhood development in New York City? Now, you might have people with a big heart and wonderful empathy and sympathy, but they don't have that money. But the people that are successful like to give back. They supply almost all the money for all the charities. And they've had it with being marginalized or people saying their success is because they stole from other people, like AOC said. Cut 24.
9: You're talking about two of the most radical candidates in the history of the world.
3: No, I'm sorry. Cut 21.
6: What's happening here is politicians are using the kind of age-old technique. So there's this tale of two economies, and they're using this age-old technique of, you know, picking a villain and pointing fingers. But the problem is that doesn't solve anything. And so, like, if you want to help the group of people who are struggling, you have to figure out real root causes and solutions.
3: Yeah, that'll be interesting, wouldn't it? Find out the solutions. The one thing he said is, I look at New York City, $44 billion for their education system. They're paying per pupil $44,000. And the results are abysmal. The test scores are decreasing. The money is not going to make teachers rich. It's not. 30%. They're paying 30% more per pupil and overall for their education system with a decreasing enrollment than any other major city. And now you think Jeff Bezos is the problem? You want to throw more money at that problem? Are you an idiot? Do you have really zero business acumen, any economic knowledge at all? You think they're the problem? Jeff Bezos, cut 22.
6: These people sometimes say that I don't pay taxes. So true. I pay billions of dollars in taxes, and it's a perfect. Again, if people want me to pay more billions,
10: right,
6: then let's have that debate. But don't pretend, you know, that's going to solve the problem. You could double the taxes I pay, and it's not going to help that teacher in Queens.
3: It's not. And guess what Mamdani put back on Twitter? Zohram Mamdani says, I know a few teachers in Queens who would beg to differ. It doesn't pay go to their pockets. It goes to the bureaucracy. And there's no people that you don't pay. For example, if there's not an incentive, if there's not more of a deconstruction and rebuilding of our educational system, just like if Amazon wasn't working, you'd have to strip it down and build it right or it goes out of business. You would put our education system out of business. And you don't go ahead and say, well, you know those people giving money? The problem is they're not giving enough money. And since when has success been a bad thing? What's fascinating is Mondami suddenly meeting with the CEO of J.P. Morgan, the CEO of Goldman Sachs, and now you have this Katie Wilson walking back earlier comments about being her anti-Starbucks comments as concerns grow that the coffee giant is about to shift its footprint away from Seattle. Wilson previously joined striking Starbucks baristas and encouraged them not to buy from the company. She has now acknowledged that her comments may have been counterproductive and could hurt Seattle's business reputation. You think? Seattle's council member, Robert Sacca, a Democrat who initially welcomed Wilson's leadership, has expressed concern about the possibility of business exodus. You think? Starbucks is still tied to Seattle, but its Nashville expansion is being viewed by critics as a warning sign about the city's business climate. In Goldman Sachs, they're spreading out to Miami. They say they're going to have a presence here, but they're not bringing people here. And in JP Morgan, they have more people in Dallas. When are the Democrats going to wake up? They're actually letting this midterm election be about socialism versus capitalism, free markets versus socialism, vilifying success, saying they're criminals. And they're going to stick with this unless somebody speaks up. You're seeing the socialists who have to balance the checkbook suddenly walk this back. Mondami hasn't. He keeps up with the rhetoric and keeps up with the supermarkets that are going to be city run, which means they take your taxpayer dollars, they buy the food and sell it for less. That's not genius. That's dumb. That's socialism. That's Cuba. So you listen to Brian Kilmeade, Joe. James Lankford, the bottom of the hour. And then we have Brett Baer as well. Don't move.
10: Politics, current events, and news that affects you. Brian's got a lot more to say. Stay with Brian Kilmeade.
0: Now, the three big things you need to know, powered by Mark Spain Real Estate.
11: A SpaceX launch out of the Space Coast earlier this morning, sending up another batch of Starlink satellites. A bigger launch for SpaceX later today, though, when they attempt their latest test launch of the much-anticipated Starship out of Texas, scheduled to launch around 6:30 this afternoon. The Supreme Court expected to hand down more decisions today. The High Court is about halfway through around 60 cases to be heard this term. And an aircraft carrier strike group is in the Caribbean as tensions escalate between the U.S. and Cuba. It comes as the Justice Department has indicted former Cuban President Raul Castro with charges including murder.
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25: From his mouth to your ears, it's Brian Kilmeade.
3: Hey, we are back, and in studio is Alexi Lalas, not only talking about the World Cup in 2026, but the one in 94, and that's the first time I was doing sports solidly at that time, and they said, Brian, you could pick two beats. Pick it. We just want you to dominate it. Everyone's picking baseball and football. I picked boxing and soccer, and it was perfect because the World Cup was launching and the MLS was the next year, and the biggest name is Alexi Lalas.
4: Timing,
3: and
4: baby.
3: Now, I know. Wow. And now he's Fox Sports lead soccer analyst, and I'm so glad we got you out of ESPN. Those were dark years.
4: But now everybody you're everybody has to do a little time at ESPN, all right?
3: So, but no, yeah. But that's when Fox grabbed you, and that was great. Yes. So I know there's going to be a big announcement today, broadcasting-wise, right? What's the pressure today?
4: Well, we got the roster show coming up on Tuesday.
3: Tuesday, I'll be there.
4: Yeah, we got. Oh, you're going to be there?
3: I'll be there.
4: You know, we were talking earlier in my power rankings of hosts over there. You're creeping up there, buddy.
3: Am I?
4: Yeah.
3: Because I was asking Alexi, who's your favorite host here? You wouldn't commit to putting me number one.
4: No, you're not number one yet.
3: Oh.
4: No, so.
3: Because as long as there's
4: but
3: a
4: this gives you something to work for.
3: Right. All right. Okay.
4: All right. Speaking of working towards things, obviously 3 weeks out from the World Cup, I'm running back and forth across the country. We have the roster show that's coming up next week, all sorts of promotion. We just keep adding more and more people when it comes to our team summer with Zlatan Ibrahimovic and Chicharito, Javier Hernandez, wonderful Mexican
3: star. They'll be
4: star.
3: On the desk.
4: They'll be in and out. Obviously, people that you've seen before, the Carly Lloyds and Landon Donovans and Stu Holdens and... not for nothing, Thierry Henry. And so the list goes on and on and on. So you're going to get that international flavor as we cover the biggest World Cup in history with 104 games and 48 teams.
3: So the top five teams in the world, you got, France.
4: Yeah, yeah. You're,
3: you,
4: you're,
3: have, You have your safe Argentina.
4: Bets are, your safe bets are France and Spain, okay? I would put Argentina in there, except they are trying to repeat, and the last team to repeat was 58-62 with Brazil. So, history is not on their side.
3: Is this a down year for Brazil?
4: Yes. This is, well, they're still Brazil.
3: Down for them.
4: They're still Brazil. It's down for them, okay? There's not a lot of expectation on Brazil, which actually kind of makes me intrigued, and maybe I guess should scare some people where there's less expectation, but it's still Brazil.
3: So you look at the U.S.'s top 15.
4: Yeah.
3: Okay. And when you guys in 94, you guys were as high as like 8 or 10, right?
4: Not in 94, I think we were. I mean, look, the reality is that when it comes to the men's side of the game, obviously we're world champions on the women's side. When it comes to the men's side of the game, we are yet to be in that elite group, but we're not far away. But it's sometimes the hardest, thing to do is to make up that last little bit. Also, a reminder: only 8 countries in history have ever won a World Cup, so that is a very elite type of group. Teams like the Netherlands, teams like Portugal, never won a World Cup.
3: So I want you to hear the coach. I really was really intrigued because he seems to be very pro-American, trying to get that nationalistic feeling with the team that you're playing for your nation. Here is Mauricio Pochettino, cut 46.
1: You see the cultural diversity of America, and also, yes. I guess, to...
2: No, I am in love. I am in love with USA and the culture and the cities and every single, place. We really enjoy with the people. I think Nigeria was amazing. San Luis was amazing until to the game. Minneapolis, Chicago, New York.
3: So he's talking about playing around the country, and the fans are all in, and he's trying to get the team to understand you got to come together and do something extraordinary for the nation, but they don't know each other as well as you guys did.
4: Yeah, I mean, we trained for 2 years basically as a club team, train every single day. We can't do that in today's world. And if you want, a graphic illustration of that, this weekend, Summer of 94, the documentary, you will be able to see it on Fox. It lays out that whole story.
3: So here's a clip from that at Summer 94 when Lexi was the stopper on the national team. Cut 44.
5: Hit it! U.S. Soccer called with this asinine idea that they were going to put a national team together and we were going to live as a club team.
7: It's like the Bad News Bears.
5: This was Groundhog Day every single day.
8: We had no respect around the world.
22: We knew what we were capable of, and we were just waiting on our moment.
26: I thought, all of these hopes and dreams that we have, what if we screwed up soccer forever?
3: But you didn't.
4: No, we didn't. We got out of the group, and soccer continued on. But there was a pressure in the summer of 94 to make sure that we did well for the future of the game. And, you looked at it as pressure, but I think we all looked at it also as opportunity.
3: You got out of your group.
4: Yep.
3: And that means everyone's guaranteed 3 games.
4: Yeah, so you play in group stage, there's groups of 4, you're guaranteed 3, and just getting out of the group was an accomplishment for where we were at that moment. Now, this summer, it's completely different. You should expect this team, and I'm not, grumpy old manning this thing by any stretch of the imagination. I think it's fair, and I don't think that I'm being idealistic when I say that this U.S. team should be given or should come out of the group, because they have been given absolutely everything from a young age, and it warms the cockles of my redheaded American heart. I love it. I don't begrudge them that at all. It means progress. It means we've evolved, but with that comes higher expectations. So you should expect this U.S. team, with all of the talent that they have, all the opportunities that they've been given, to finish first in this group, and then we go into this new round of 32 knockout stage. And if we finish first in our group, we're going to play, a team that's not as good as us. And that's kind of very, very different than anything we've had.
3: And you have the second place team with a wild card team in another group.
4: Yeah, some third place teams are coming through. So there's no excuses. We would really have to work to screw this up. I'm not putting it past them, but you should expect this team to come out of the group at the very least. And I'm expecting this team to win this.
3: There's a great spot out there about what if the men win the World Cup. And here's the last 6 seconds of it, because Ruzioni's in the back and said, it is possible. Cut 49.
27: You think the U.S. is going to win the World Cup?
28: It could happen.
27: Never going to happen.
28: What? You don't believe in miracles?
3: I loved it.
4: It's great.
3: What did you think?
4: I loved it. I Michael Ruzioni, I grew up...
3: You remember that team?
4: Yeah, it's just part of who you were as an American, because it was, in that moment, something that people didn't believe could happen, and it happened, all right? Mm-hmm. I will say this, if the U.S. men's soccer team were to win the World Cup, it would be 10 times the accomplishment of the miracle.
3: Really? Then a bunch of college kids beating the Soviet Union?
4: Oh, my God. Oh, yeah. It would be so much more of an accomplishment. As great as that was, but you got to believe to be able to do something like that.
3: It's America.
4: It's America.
3: Lexi Lawless, thank you.
4: You're the best.
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6: Good morning. It's now 9:30 here at WDBO. I'm Greg Rhodes with our top story. And in WDBO's continuing coverage of the conflict in Iran, the new Supreme Leader reportedly decreeing that the country's nuclear material must not be sent abroad in any new peace deal.
7: What should happen to Iran's stockpile of highly enriched uranium is one of the most contentious issues at the heart of negotiations to end the war. Reuters says Iran's Supreme Leader Ayatollah Mojtaba Khamenei has issued a directive that the near weapons-grade material must stay inside the country. The United States has been pushing for the uranium to be confiscated, with Israel's prime minister vowing to continue to fight until that happens. A ceasefire has been in place for weeks with no breakthrough in negotiations. Pakistani military officials are thought to be meeting Iranian leaders to help move talks along. Jonathan Savage, Fox News.
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10: I'm Channel 9 meteorologist Cassandra Crimi, tracking another steamy day for Central Florida. Your Thursday forecast coming up.
6: We're up to 83 degrees and mostly sunny here at WDBO, Orlando's severe weather station, as we continue our team coverage. Senator Rick Scott commenting on the indictment of former Cuban President Raul Castro.
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3: The final Late Night with Stephen Colbert show airs tonight on CBS. Colbert's 11-year run will come to an end for what CBS owner Paramount is calling a purely financial decision, and one that is not related to the host's frequent criticism of President Trump and the network. It also brings to an end the Late Show altogether, which started with David Letterman in 1993. There's no word who the guests are going to be. ABC's Jimmy Kimmel and NBC's Jimmy Fallon will be airing reruns in honor of Colbert's final episode. In New York, I'm Daria Albinger.
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1: I'm Channel 9 meteorologist Cassandra Cromie, tracking another warm one. We'll hit 91 degrees in Orlando with heat index values in the mid-90s. Partly cloudy skies with a 30% chance for isolated showers and storms this afternoon. Overnight will be dry and warm with a low of 74. From Channel 9 Eyewitness News and meteorologist Cassandra Cromie.
10: Red alert from the WDBO Triple Team Traffic Center.
2: Got a right lane blocked again on the 417 heading southbound approaching Red Bug Lake Road. Had some earlier debris on the road. It got put onto the right shoulder, but now you got the road rangers there on scene cleaning up that debris, taking it off of the shoulder. They have to have that right lane blocked. With that, you got delays beginning at 434. Also, watch out for a crash on Narcoosie Road at Kirby Smith Road. I-4 westbound slow at Lake Mary Boulevard. After that, you're going to be in the clear heading into downtown. I-4 eastbound seeing delays approaching 532 to World Drive. Osceola Parkway to 535 and then approaching the 408 to just after the 408 where you got a new crash in that area. 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Valvoline Instant Oil Change, thorough and honest, come with no charge. I'm Ed Torrance with Reliable Traffic Reports every 6 minutes in the morning on WDBO.
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11: You said yesterday you're about an hour away from making a decision. Where does that stand today? Have you heard anything from them?
12: Right on the borderline, believe me. If we don't get the right answers, it goes very quickly. We're all ready to go. We have to get the right answers. It would have to be a complete 100% good answers. And if we do, we save a lot of time, energy, and lives, most importantly.
13: I just don't see it. And the Reuters report today that the Supreme Leader says they're going to keep their uranium. What are you supposed to say? Now, the White House pushed back and say, no, they're going to have a third party take it out. Okay, I don't get it. So, I mean, you can't push back on what they put out as the Supreme Leader. You might not like what the Supreme Leader put out, but the White House pushed back on what the Supreme Leader said. So I don't know what to say to that.

0: Maybe Bret Baier does. Chief political anchor, Fox News anchor, special report. He also has his best-selling book, The Case for America, an argument on behalf of our nation, available right now. I think it's number one in the country now. So Bret, where are we at with these negotiations? The president said progress is being made. And what do you hear?
1: I'm with you. I don't fully understand how that's an answer that is at all acceptable. And the president keeps saying we're ready to go, we're ready to go. Well, if this is true, and it's being not just Reuters but other places saying that the Supreme Leader is saying the highly enriched uranium needs to stay in the country, that's a non-starter for the U.S., or at least it was. And you know, one would think that we are into a weekend or early next week resumption of military activity. You know, but there's complications here. You've got an AUMF vote up on the Hill, authorization for the use of military force, that now has Republicans that are signing on. It's not just Thomas Massie on the Senate side. Cassidy, who lost his primary in Louisiana, is now flipped his vote. And, you know, you start looking at numbers and, you know, the administration could face something from Congress on military force authorization.
0: Yeah, I know. I just think that when you go try, I thought Cassidy did a good job. Yeah, I understand. I'm not the one who got impeached. What they tried to impeach in 2020, it was President Trump. But I understand Massie. I don't understand primarying Cassidy, especially when he greenlighted RFK. As a doctor, that must not have been easy, but he did. So that makes him and Tillis no longer a guaranteed vote. And same thing with Cornyn when you go for Paxson, don't you think?
1: I agree. You know, that's obviously not done because it's still hanging in the balance. But yeah, that endorsement doesn't make it easy. I think Texas is probably something that we don't know how it's going to pan out, really. But one would think a Trump endorsement is pretty significant in Texas.
0: Yeah, I just hope Cornyn still pulls it out because he also is a fundraising machine, and he is extremely well liked on Capitol Hill, and he's just a great person, great individual. And he, by the way, anyone who says he's anti-gun or vote for gun restrictions, look at that piece of legislation. All he was saying was background checks on military people before they leave because of after that church shooting of a veteran, he shouldn't have had a gun. And that's what he's trying to prevent. But I digress. Talking about this, I want you to hear.
1: Yeah, listen, he was a judge. Yes. He was also, and there's all kinds of questions about Paxton's, you know, ability to get past his past in the general election versus Tallarico.
0: Yeah, and by the way, I heard it's going to get worse in terms of what's going to be exposed. So let's talk to the Iran. What's next? What is one of the reasons you think that America would not go back? Would you mention, Bret, that part of it, maybe? The other part is our Arab allies that were targeted by Iran. This is what Ben Tablo said from he's senior director of the Foundation for Defense of Democracies. Cut 8.
2: I think the UAE, Qatar, and Saudi Arabia have different reasons for, in the short term, coming to the same conclusion. You know, the UAE is probably the front lines of this thing. They were hit more than Israel in this conflict, and they continue to be struck by Iranian drones, just like Saudi Arabia, but more so from Iran-backed Shia militias there. So the UAE might want to buy time for diplomacy so that America and Israel can help build up. The Saudis might want to buy time for diplomacy to see if this new regional order based on Turkey, Egypt, Saudi, and Pakistani mediation can take shape. And the Qataris might want more mediation for the sake of mediation because they might have an ultimately more accommodationist posture towards Iran, despite many of their gas facilities being hit.
0: So I understand they have their own interests, but it is in their interest to make sure that Iran doesn't come off looking like the perceived victor in this. And I'm pretty sure somebody's getting to the president to not go ahead and finish them off.
1: Yeah, I think that's probably true. And they do all have different motivations. But I think the UAE is, you know, on the front lines here. I mean, look at those numbers of missiles and drones and attacks that they've suffered. I think that, you know, they've already engaged inside Iran. And that was a big step for the UAE to do. So I don't know. I think if I had to put money on it, I think we probably are going back to some kinetic action by the weekend.
0: Yeah, I was talking to General Jack Keane and somebody else who I don't think I consider optimistic. I don't like war. Nobody likes, no so sane person likes war. But if the alternative is allowing Iran to control the strait and keep the uranium, that is not a good alternative. And I know the president would not want to do a deal that's not perceived better than the JCPOA that he rightly trashed when he got there in 2016, right?
1: Yeah, I think that that's a non-starter. And, you know, there's some of the things that were being talked about. Clearly, we're getting closer to the JCPOA. And I think, you know, the missiles, the funding of terrorist proxies, that's all part of this. But mainly, it's the strait and getting the enriched uranium.
0: So, Brett, what was it like when your book went number one again? So in case people don't know, you got to get it, especially with July 4th coming, The Case for America, An Argument on Behalf of Our Nation. And what I think it does, you arm people at their barbecue that they're going to this weekend and on July 4th with the case. So instead of just saying, well, you just think everything America does is great, you break it down through the eyes of some of the most impactful people in America today.
1: Yeah, thanks. I mean, I think that that's what it is. It's a blueprint. It's not a sugar-coated look at it or a rose-colored glasses. I mean, you look at the mistakes we've made as a country, that some of them so big that it would have crushed weaker nations. But this 250, Brian, I think is an opportunity, and you know history, to look back and a 30,000-foot look at how, you know, this country is a great place to be. It's kind of like the shared love, you know, when you have an athlete at the Olympics and gets the gold medal and the flag goes up and the national anthem plays and the athlete's crying and you're watching on TV and you get a lump in your throat and the guy next to you is watching, gets a lump in his throat. Now, you could be totally different politically on every issue, but that moment is a shared love of the country. And I think that July 4th provides that ability, and this book is kind of a blueprint for that.
0: And I'll feel that way if the U.S. wins the World Cup, and you feel that way when the U.S. wins the Ryder Cup. So that's where we have the difference.
1: Yeah.
0: So, all right, go out and pick it up. It's A Case for America, An Argument on Behalf of Our Nation. Brett, thanks so much.
1: All right, Jim.
0: You got it. All right, when we come back, Senator James Lankford has a way and a movement now that both sides are signing on to end government shutdowns. Don't we agree on that? Back in a moment.
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4: Tonight marks the final episode of The Late Show with Stephen Colbert. It's also the final episode of the CBS Late Night Show altogether on the air since David Letterman started hosting back in 1993. Gas experts are predicting the most expensive summer at the pump in years. Gas Buddy has released its summer travel survey for 2026 and it forecasts an average price of $4.80 per gallon from Memorial Day through Labor Day. And President Trump is insisting he's in, quote, no hurry when it comes to the situation in Iran, nearly 3 months after the start of the war. His comments come as Iran's new supreme leader says none of his country's enriched uranium should be part of any peace deal.
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15: As the president said, if we'll be asked to go back into kinetic activity with the United States side by side, shoulder to shoulder, wing to wing, we're ready to do it. We consider ourselves your model ally and junior partner. What the president decides will fall in line.
0: And that is a great guy, and he is Ambassador Leiter to the U.S., Israeli ambassador to the U.S., and says, look, we'll fall in line, because on Tuesday, the Jerusalem Post wrote that there was a heated phone call or a dramatic phone call between the president and Bibi Netanyahu. My hunch is the president says we're going to wait. Netanyahu says this is the perfect time to go back. There's a lot at stake economically, politically, not really for Israel in some respects, but we have the same objectives. Don't let everyone tell you that there's a divide between the two. I mean, they have more of a focus on Lebanon and Gaza, obviously, because it affects them directly. But the people that fund it all are the Iranians, and the people that cause the Middle East unrest are the Iranians. It's no longer you can say Syria and Iraq. They have been eliminated. You can't say there's terrorists in Saudi Arabia. It's out of the curriculum. There might be terrorists there, but that is no longer supported by the governing family, certainly not by the prince. The problem is Iran. And the question is, what should we do next? Let's head Senator James Lankford. He's Homeland Security, Intelligence, and Finance. Senator, your thoughts about where we're at right now?
16: Yeah, we're trying to be able to get Iran to just behave, as strange as that sounds. Not promote terrorism, not have a nuclear weapon. Clearly, this is a regime that is focused on trying to cause some cataclysmic worldwide event, because they believe that that will actually lead to their empowerment across the world. So they can have a nuclear weapon. They can't continue to promote terrorism. They got to open up the Strait of Hormuz. Those are not unrealistic things. And the president's trying to apply economic pressure right now with the threat of military pressure to get them to move. I think it's the right thing to be able to do. Take some time to be able to apply that, but it works.
0: Do you think that the time economically is not on our side, even if militarily, because of the price of gas, right? The price of energy and how it affects inflation, or else you guys, the economy would really be humming. And the economy's solid in growth, but the energy sector isn't. So you have a military that's armed up even higher at a higher rate around the whole region than it was when the start of the original conflict. And if they don't come to the table, Senator, how long do you think we give them?
16: Yeah, that's the great unknown. Think about the pressure on the Iranians right now. They've had 3 months that they've had their internet shut down in their entire country because they're terrified of their own people talking to each other. So that means no small business, no online activity. All of those businesses that typically operate with online, think about that in America. It's the same thing there in Iran. They're all collapsing, all of those family-owned business, small businesses, e-commerce businesses. They can't get their oil out. They can't get cargo in and out. The Iranian economy is rapidly collapsing as well right now. And so the pressure point is, how do you actually push Iran to say uncle, and we're not looking for you to do anything radical. We're looking for you to stop terrorism, not have a nuclear weapon, open the Strait of Hormuz. That is not any different than anybody else in the entire region. So give on that one. And so the hard part for us is, how long can Americans put up with the pressure of high gas prices, high diesel prices, which are affecting the price of everything, to get a long-term gain of not having an Iran attacking Americans? As you know well, Iran's been attacking Americans for decades over and over again. The president's just trying to say, you're going to stop attacking us.
0: So, Senator, how many Republicans are no longer supporting the president and will vote to enact the War Powers Act that says no more bombing after 60 days, and we don't buy the delay? It looks like Murkowski, Collins, would it be Tillis, and now Cassidy, and possibly right. Cornyn voting against it?
16: Oh, I've even heard a hint from Cornyn on that. Cornyn understands full well, and he's solidly not only with the president and aligned with the president, but also understands the threat from Iran as well. So I don't pick that up at all from Cornyn on it. The other four have all said, hey, we've got big questions. The president needs to do it. So literally the Senate is tied 50-50 right now on this issue.
0: With Fetterman.
16: With Fetterman. That's right, because Fetterman's actually voting with the Republicans. So with this tie 50-50, now we can't lose one more Republican on it.
0: I mean, would they actually tie the president's hands and say you can't bomb and give Iran the victory? Do you think Democrats want that? And you think these other Republicans want that?
16: Democrats hate Trump so much, they'd be willing to give Iran the victory.
0: And what if he went forward anyway and challenged at the same time you send your Solicitor General to say, I think the War Powers Act is unconstitutional?
16: Yeah. Yeah, I agree with that. The War Powers Act, I think, is unconstitutional. If it ever gets challenged, I think the president has the authority to be able to defend Americans. But ultimately, Congress always, without question, constitutionally, has the power of the purse. So eventually, the Pentagon runs out of money at this point and says they can't fight the war until Congress allocates them additional dollars. That's the real pinch point that we come down to, is we've got to be able to resupply the missiles that have been shot and the defensive pieces that have been done for the United States. But if they're going to continue the war, ultimately that has to go back to Congress. We're probably several months away from that. Mm-hmm. But that's the real moment there, that there's no question constitutionally where both bodies have got to get together and resolve this.
0: All right. So Senator James Lankford is pushing for a bill that would fast track the Prevent Government Shutdown Act. And you believe that you have Democratic support to no longer give the legislature, the Senate, the power to shut down the government.
16: We had 57 votes for this last time this came up. We're pushing to get the additional Democrat votes on board to make sure we keep all of our Republicans on board to end government shutdowns forever. They're always dumb. So we've got to be able to end these. This has been a priority for the president as well, to be able to end government shutdowns. The focus of it is pretty simple. We get to the end of a time that we don't have our appropriations work done. Then immediately all government agencies are funded at current year levels. But members of Congress have to stay in session 7 days a week. We can't move to anything else other than appropriations until we actually finish our appropriation works. Brian, as simple as I can make it, is if you don't finish your work during class, you got to stay after class until it's actually done. You can't leave. So that's a pretty simple, straightforward way to be able to do that. It puts the pressure where it needs to be on members of Congress, takes the pressure off TSA workers and FBI folks and folks working at the border and folks working for HUD. Those folks should not have to feel the burden of this. It should be members of Congress that feel the burden of it, saying you have to stay in session 7 days a week until this gets done. By the way, senators have already voted to where we don't get paid if government workers are not getting paid. That's already a resolved issue. And so I've had folks say, well, that's enough. Just cut off your pay as well. I was like, a lot of the folks I work with are millionaires. They're not thinking about their congressional pay on it. They are thinking about time. If you lose your time, that's a very big issue.
0: True. You're not with your family. You're not doing other things. So, Senator, this is brilliant. And people should know that you did get your work done in January. You did regular, you got all it done through the committees in the House. You went in the Senate, you got together, and you came up and through committee and to a floor vote, you actually did it. And Democrats were commenting, well, I thought we worked well together. And then what happened? The DHS, after Minneapolis, they decided not to fund it. You're back to another shutdown again.
16: Yep, that's exactly right. That's exactly right. And that's what we want to avoid. And if we get to that moment again, why are TSA workers not being paid? Why are Coast Guard not being paid? That makes absolutely no sense at all. They need to continue to be paid while we stay in session 7 days a week until we actually get it resolved. So force everybody to stay in the same room. Quite frankly, when my older brother and I used to have an argument at the house, my mom would say, get out of the living room, go to your room. You guys argue this out. When you're done, then you can come back with the rest of the family. That's basically all this is what my mom taught me, just applying it to Congress.
0: So where is it at in terms of where, when are you going to have a vote? And does the House have to weigh in on this too, right?
16: Yeah, they do. Yep, House and Senate has to weigh in together. So we're working with Tom Cole, the chairman of Appropriations in the House, with Jody Arrington, who's the chairman of Budget in the House. They're running it. It's a bipartisan bill in the House, exact same text. We're running it in the Senate, trying to be able to run parallel lines to be able to get this done.
0: Yeah, the problem is they wanted to shut down again in the fall in order to stop you guys from the economy going well. But this would stop that, right? We got to get this vote. Senator, I'm so glad you're doing this. And that would just take one thing off the table that really hurts the country. Thanks so much, Senator.
16: You bet. Thanks, Brian.
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4: 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It's now 10 o'clock here at WDBO. I'm Greg Rhodes, and you know what that means. 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And now, our top story. The Trump administration has unsealed charges of murder and conspiracy against Cuba's former president, Raul Castro, the brother of longtime dictator Fidel Castro. Form of pressure on the communist regime to change its leadership. ABC Chief Justice Correspondent Pierre Thomas with more.
20: For many Cuban Americans, especially here in Miami, these charges were 30 years in the making. Today, Cuba's government calling the indictment a farce based on lies to justify military aggression. And Cuban officials say any military move will be met with fierce resistance. The critical question now is what happens next.
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22: I'm Channel 9 meteorologist Cassandra Crimi, tracking another steamy day for Central Florida. Your Thursday forecast coming up.
4: We're up to 83 or 84 degrees now and partly sunny here at WDBO, Orlando's severe weather station, as we continue our team coverage. A Lake Mary attorney, his daughter, and her former boyfriend are all being accused of plotting to kill a pop singer.
22: Investigators arrested Francisco and Gabriela Gonzalez on Tuesday. Prosecutors say they were plotting to kill singer Jack Avery, the father of Gabriela's child. Gonzalez's former boyfriend, Kai Cordry, was also arrested. Cordry, under the alias Lizard King 69, had tried to find a hitman to kill Avery on the dark web. The one he found ended up being an undercover FBI agent. Cybersecurity expert Luke Connolly told Channel 9 that investigators often look for clues that can connect dark web usernames to real people.
1: Law enforcement would use, they would cross-reference all of the usernames and try to find any indication of an IP address, an email address, which can give them another piece of thread to pull on to try to find out who's behind it.
22: If convicted, the three suspects could face up to 25 years in prison. Hayden Wiggs, WDBO News.
4: With the summer season unofficially kicking off with Memorial Day weekend, the Cleveland Clinic is offering advice on swim safety for children. Dr. Elizabeth Feldman says that the way to keep young children safe is close gates and secure the pool.
2: Take the toys out of the pool because that can sometimes kind of draw the little ones in. Like, oh, I want to get that toy, right? So they're going to be more inclined to get in there and grab it.
4: The organization says swimmers should take breaks, stay hydrated, and there should be adults designated to keeping a close eye on children free from distractions. Drowning can happen silently without splashing or yelling, and severe brain injury can start for only about 4 to 6 minutes without oxygen. Drowning is one of the top causes of death in young children. And wildfires now tearing across the Texas panhandle have destroyed dozens of homes and damaged many others over the past week. Jim Ryan with more on the devastation around Amarillo.
21: High school sweethearts Valeria and Isaac Kabetsky were married last August.
23: And then we moved in here 3 weeks ago and was finally starting our lives.
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24: We were hopeless. Couldn't do anything.
21: When the Kabetskys were finally allowed back into their home,
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21: At least 50 homes were lost to the wildfires. Another 25 were damaged. Jim Ryan, ABC News, Dallas.
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22: I'm Channel 9 meteorologist Cassandra Cremi, tracking another warm one. We'll hit 91 degrees in Orlando with heat index values in the mid-90s. Partly cloudy skies with a 30% chance for isolated showers and storms this afternoon. Overnight will be dry and warm with a low of 74. From Channel 9 Eyewitness News and meteorologist Cassandra Cremi.
3: 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Triple Team Traffic.
5: Got a red alert on the 417 heading southbound approaching Redbug Lake Road. Still got a right lane blocked by crews on scene picking up debris. And you got delays that begin just after 434, so allow for extra time there. I-4 heading eastbound, you got a tap of the brakes approaching World Drive. Slow again, Osceola Parkway to 535. After that, clear into downtown. Westbound traffic slow, Daryl Carter to 535. I'm Ed Torrance with reliable traffic reports every 6 minutes in the morning on WDBO.
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0: Thanks so much for being here, everybody. I come to you from New York City, from 48th to 6th in Midtown Manhattan, and around the country and around the world. This hour, Rachel Campos Duffy is going to be with us, celebrating America's 250. Inside Politics with Josh Krasauer, Fox News Radio political analyst and editor-in-chief of the Jewish Insider, with anti-Semitism raging around the country. And keep in mind, too, I got this great YouTube page going. Everybody's talking about it. YouTube.com/@TheBrianKilmeade Show. And don't keep in mind, in a matter of 2 weeks, it used to seem so far away. I'll be in Reno, Nevada with History, Liberty, and Laughs. I'll bring history to life, and it's time to celebrate this country. I'll do it through my 6 history books and 2 sports books. And then, of course, on July 11th in Pensacola, Florida, and then get set for the launch of my book, Uniting the States. That's coming out in the fall. So let's get to the big three.
6: Number three.
7: If you are a Zionist, meaning that you believe that you are just entitled to land based off of religious beliefs and that you'll kill all of the Semites for it, then yeah, I think that you're a danger to humanity and belong in prison.
0: And I think you're a danger to the country. That is a congresswoman, an aspiring congresswoman in Texas who wants to get the Democratic nomination. Deranged anti-Semitism. It's a global problem. But here in the U.S., another leading Dem turns out to be a raging anti-Semite. You just heard it. When will the Dems straighten out their own house?
6: Number two.
8: What's happening here is politicians are using the kind of age-old technique. So there's this tale of two economies, and they're using this age-old technique of, you know, picking a villain and pointing fingers.
0: That is Jeff Bezos. I am so glad the rich are attacking back. Finally, as socialists get a reality check and begin to walk back their vilification of success, Jeff Bezos of Amazon is among the many who have had enough.
6: Number one.
9: We're here in final stages of Iran. We'll see what happens. We'll either have a deal or we're going to do some things that are a little bit nasty. But hopefully that won't happen.
0: Yep, first in with Bibi. First, there was a little bit of a battle with Bibi, and it looks like Trump will hold off on finishing off Iran. That would be a big mistake. Unless they say, come get the uranium, we will not enrich, and we're opening up the strait. In turn, if you want to go release over the $400 billion that we have frozen, $25 billion or something like that, okay. That means you're serious. But Reuters is reporting the Supreme Leader came out and said, we're going to enrich, and we're going to hold on to the uranium we have. If that's the case, there is no way it's anything but backing down. And that's a huge problem. That's actually almost as bad as never taking Iran on at all. And I know it was a difficult decision for the president, and he does see the polls. But keep in mind, it's May. And one of the best things he could do for the polls is be victorious in Iran and be successful and achieve his goals in Iran. I talked to Jack Keane today on Fox and Friends, and here's what he had to say.
10: My problem with the deal here is that we leave Iran bruised but intact. And they'll walk away from here citing and convincing themselves that they got the United States to back down. And as a result of that, we extend a lifeline to the regime for sure. For them to do what? To recover.
0: Yes. So Jack's in constant conversation with the president. And all he could do is offer advice as being probably the most respected person in the military. Here's more of what he said, Cut 51.
10: In the deal, the unfrozen assets are about $100 billion. It's likely we're going to take some part of that and give that to them up front and also reduce some of the sanctions. And certainly we're going to monitor their behavior. But nonetheless, it is a lifeline to the regime that extends them for years to come. The next administration is going to wind up having to deal with them. That's not where we started. Remember, we started to weaken this regime, to devastate and take away their capabilities to be a predator in the region, support the proxies for sure, and obviously not have any nuclear capability whatsoever, and reduce this ballistic missile program quite substantially. And the idea was to weaken the regime.
0: That was the idea, and the president's well on his way, and it took a lot of guts to do, and there were people like the vice president who didn't want him to do it. And the chairman of the Joint Chiefs of Staff has a plan to do it. Now, should that plan have included really securing the strait first? Perhaps. Doesn't matter. People make mistakes all the time. So it's how you correct and bounce back. Every war, every battle, big and small, there's always calculations and there's risk and reward. And that's open. And now you have the Iranians charging tolls and setting up a criteria. If you're China or Russia, you get through, no toll. And if you're Israel, you're never getting through. Or U.S., fine. We'll make our own wake. But this is international waters. The precedent would be bad. Even China pointed it out. China had one of their ships shot up and another one was boarded by the Iranians. And it's their best ally in the world. And finally, here's more from my last cut from the interview with Jack Keane.
10: Where we are now is we can't seem to get a deal. I think we need to go back to where we started from, renew our commitment to the original goals of the regime, and conduct this combined operation with the Israelis and the United States. We're at full magazine depth. We have exquisite intelligence over the last 6 weeks of what we need to do and where we need to do it. And the attacks are going to be quite devastating in terms of reducing their capabilities for the future.
0: Yeah, and that's what we got to do. And this is not about ego. This is not about imperialism. This is not about focusing at home. This is absolutely everything to do with our security. And if we could get a somewhat compliant Iran, no control, compliant, we could shift our assets more to the Pacific in other areas. And guess who realizes that? Russia and China. And guess who will try to keep us there? Russia and China. Now, the Fox News opinion polls thinks we're winning 60%, but most people feel as though we shouldn't be there. That's why it's important that we end this thing the right way. Saudi Arabia on Wednesday urged Iran to make a deal to avoid further escalation. Iran has threatened it would escalate in new ways and widen the war should it happen again. Well, we've had 6 weeks to get protection for the desalinization plants and different energy plants in Qatar, in UAE, Bahrain, Oman, if you will, but I don't think they'll be targeted, in Saudi Arabia. My goodness, how much more time do you need? So that's where we stand. I'll keep you up to date on what's going on. The president says, I'm going to wait, but he's not going to turn around the economy unless we come up with some type of answer. We do know this is a big day for the economy. I do know something else, and that is that there's this huge anti-Semitism rising up in our country, and most of it's coming from the left. You got this anti-Israeli candidate rolling to what I think is going to be the Democratic nomination for the Senate and running against Mike Rogers in Michigan. El Said basically says Hamas is better than any Republican. And one of these guys that Hassan Piker is a podcaster, radical, who wants to say Rick Scott should be killed. That's who this guy's campaigning with. And big critic of Israel, obviously. And then listen to this woman, Maureen Galindo. She is running for a congressional seat in Texas and was leading. I hope not anymore. After these comments, she defends her anti-Israel, anti-Semitic rage. Cut 25.
11: When I say that I want billionaire Zionists in prison, that does not mean I want Jews in internment camps. I don't care what religion you are. If you are a Zionist, meaning that you believe that you are just entitled to land, or someone's just entitled to land based off of religious beliefs, and that you'll kill all of the Semites for it, then yeah, I think that you're a danger to humanity and belong in prison.
0: You believe this? You know, if that was a podcast, I'd go, wow, how offensive. She's running for office. Imagine if she got the nomination 11 days in. So Jared Moskowitz, Jewish, obviously, congressman from Florida, cut 24.
12: Democratic candidates in Texas suggesting we bring back concentration camps. I mean, my family, Tim's family, fought the Germans to make sure we weren't, you know, speaking German in America. We fought the Nazis to prevent that, and now we have American candidates literally wanting to bring that to America. You know, my grandparents escaped Nazi Germany. My grandmother was part of the Kinder transport out of Berlin. Her parents were killed in Auschwitz. My kids are not going to internment camps. So what we got to do is everyone's got to speak up, and you're seeing that, but we also got to start taking action. We've let this now get too out of control. We've let people say too many crazy things when it comes to, you know, Jews or Zionists, as they're now trying to label us. They're talking about Jews. And we've seen this history book before.
0: We have. And Jared Moskowitz was appearing with Tim Burchett, and they were talking about the rise of anti-Semitism. Yeah, there's a lot of anti-Israeli stuff on the right in the podcast world, but it's not mainstream and certainly not among leadership. Nobody that I know. On the left, the only one that really speak out is Gottmeimer, Moskowitz, and John Fetterman on the left. For the most part, you don't hear much from Schumer condemning it. When asked, I'm sure he'll condemn it. But what about a leadership role? What about losing that using that podium? You write everything down. You look up like no one's watching, and you want to condemn Donald Trump every day. What about one day condemning on the left the anti-Semitism that's happening and how concerned you are? And I think Bill Maher nailed it when he said this. Cut 32.
1: There is a frothing anxiousness for the literal extermination of this one group. And Democrats, where are you? If any other minority group was being talked about this way, you'd break out the Kenta cloth and have 10 benefit concerts. But because you see that so many of your brainwashed by TikTok constituents now have an unfavorable view of Israel, you indulge them when you should be correcting them. You don't tell your woke idiots Israel isn't a colonizer or an apartheid state or committing genocide, and that if you brats had to spend a week anywhere in the Middle East other than Israel, you would understand what liberalism is not.
0: Yes, anti-Semitism incidents. In 2021, there were 2,717. 2022, 3,698. 2023, 8,000. Look at this. In 1 year, 8,873. Then 9,364 in 24, and last year, 6,274. That's after Trump was elected and brought an end to the fighting in Gaza. So when we come back, Rachel Campos Juffy joins us, talks about a brand new book, American Patriotism. Don't move. 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
4: A SpaceX launch out of the Space Coast earlier this morning, sending up another batch of Starlink satellites. A bigger launch for SpaceX later today, though, when they attempt their latest test launch of the much-anticipated Starship out of Texas, scheduled to launch around 6:30 this afternoon. The Supreme Court expected to hand down more decisions today. The High Court is about halfway through around 60 cases to be heard this term. And an aircraft carrier strike group is in the Caribbean as tensions escalate between the U.S. and Cuba. It comes as the Justice Department has indicted former Cuban President Raul Castro with charges including murder.
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0: top destinations this holiday weekend domestically will be Orlando, Seattle, New York, and Las Vegas. Those heading out of the country are going to Rome, Vancouver, Paris, and London. 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
7: I'm Channel 9 meteorologist Cassandra Cremie, tracking another warm one. Will hit 91 degrees in Orlando with heat index values in the mid-90s. Partly cloudy skies with a 30% chance for isolated showers and storms this afternoon. Overnight will be dry and warm with a low of 74. From Channel 9 Eyewitness News and meteorologist Cassandra Cremie.
6: 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Triple Team Traffic.
8: Got a crash on Altamont Drive at Storage Point. Also going to find traffic still slow on the 417 heading southbound approaching Red Bug Lake Road. It's because of debris cleanup on the road. Right lane is blocked in that area. I-4 heading eastbound. Yeah, delays from Osceola Parkway to 535. Tap of the brakes at 532 and World Drive. Slow on the westbound side from Central Florida Parkway to 535. I'm Ed Torrance with Reliable Traffic Reports every 6 minutes in the morning on WDBO.
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9: There is no place for hate in our country, in our politics. It's not who we are. And the fact is, we're seeing a huge surge right now of anti-Semitism. As you know, numbers out last week, a 70% increase in anti-Semitic incidents since October 7th. I'm very concerned about what's going on right now.
10: Yeah, I mean, it was as high in 2025 in terms of incidents. In 2024, it was at 9,354 in America incidents. In 2025, it still is abhorrent, 6,274 anti-Semitic incidents in America. But it's coming a lot from leadership and not from fringe. These are people running for office on the Democratic side. And there's got to be some condemnation. Jared Moskowitz did condemn this crazy woman from who's running for a congressional seat over in Texas, Maureen Galindo, for coming out and saying Zionists basically should be jailed. Joining us now is Josh Kroshauer, Fox News Radio political analyst and chief and the author, editor-in-chief of the Jewish Insider. Josh, you didn't need to see the stats to know how bad it's getting. And now, finally, somebody on the left is pointing out problems in their own party.
11: Yeah, I mean, that is not just some random candidate. It's the candidate that finished in first place in a Democratic primary in Texas. And Texas thankfully has rules that you need to win a majority of the vote to be the nominee, so there's going to be a runoff. But that could well have been the Democratic nominee in a swing district. That could have been and still has a chance, though I hope that the condemnation that's taken place over the last 48 hours wakes people up to the fact that there's some really bad actors, some real extremists that are running for Congress. All you have to do is look at the results this past Tuesday. In Philadelphia, Democrats nominated

0: expected future congressman who on social media posted and reposted that the terrorist attack killing 15 Jews in Australia was a false flag perpetrated by Zionists. I mean, this kind of insane conspiratorial hate is not that unusual, and it's creeping up, especially into these very deep blue parts of the country. You know, this is a very heavily Democratic district as well, and it's really, I mean, I've never seen this degree of anti-Semitism out in the open in our politics.
1: And Randy Fine, a Jewish congressman, Republican from Florida, says he gets regular death threats, and now he's got to walk around with security because he's Jewish and speaks out because that's his job. So I don't know what do you think is going to happen to this Galindo?
0: Well, look, I think Democrats belatedly realized how. Well, first of all, it should be noted that there's a super PAC, a Republican-tied super PAC, realizing that Democrats could get themselves in a real pickle, who has been boosting this candidate on the airwaves. So they're seeing the ability to create some trouble, and they've done that. So that's raised the stakes a little bit higher. But you also have the reality that Democrats have not spoken out against Graham Plattner. Democrats have not spoken out against Abdul El Sayed. Democrats did not speak out and back AOC campaigned with this guy Chris Rabb, who is a very radical anti-Israel and I think arguably anti-Semitic candidate who's going to be expected to be the next lawmaker in the Philadelphia area. So, you know, you didn't hear people speak up when there was anti-Semitism percolating in the party circles, and they did in this case. And I think the other part of the equation is that the candidate that's also in the runoff, the challenger, is someone who Democrats have been promoting and they like as a moderate-minded candidate in a swing district. So I think the money is on the normal candidate winning the runoff, but it's not a foregone conclusion. And the fact that Galindo defeated the Democratic-backed candidate in the first round of the primary is a real wake-up call to where the voter base is in the Democratic Party.
1: I mean, you talk about this guy, Plattner. He came out yesterday. This is not anti-Semitism example, but he talked about how a fellow soldier should have been killed and mocked the fact that he was not killed, said it was poor marksmanship on the Taliban is the only reason this mouth breather made it home. He managed to make every possible blank decision possible when it comes to a small unit combat. And you have him basically ranting and just mocking video that shows a guy getting almost killed in Afghanistan. I mean, you see the Nazi tattoo that he has. He says it was just a skull and crossbones. It's not true. So that's a lie. I mean, how did he get through? And how was he getting these crowds?
0: Yeah, I mean, there's a ton of bad kids from all directions on Graham Plattner. I think one of the stories on the anti-Semitism front is that back in 2014, he watched a video of Hamas terrorists killing Israeli soldiers in like a snuff film, and he was praising their military tactics, their terrorist tactics, I should say. So that's who this guy is. I think when you look at someone's history and their background, I think that's the best way of understanding their values, their principles, their conscience. And Plattner's record is clear as day for anyone to see, and Democrats are choosing to look the other way because they want to beat Susan Collins and they want to retake the Senate. The normalization, the tolerance of this kind of extremism, anti-Semitism, hate is something I've never seen in the Democratic Party. And it's not just Plattner. It's Abdul El Sayed in Michigan. It's Chris Rabb in Pennsylvania. I could name there's a candidate in New Jersey that has ties to the blind sheikh, the jihadist who was mastermind behind the 93 World Trade Center bombing. That guy is a front runner in a Democratic primary in northern New Jersey taking place next month. I mean, I could go on and on, but the candidates that have terrorist packing and extremism and anti-Semitism in their records are winning or succeeding in a lot of key Democratic primaries in a way I've never seen before in my 20 years of covering politics.
1: Yeah, I don't. But you know what? I think that Benjamin Netanyahu is right, saying they can't. They're counting on not having American aid. And that we get something like we give them $3.4 billion. He said, I don't think we're going to get it. So we have to learn to live without it. And because every Democrat, you know that when they have that statement, put up your hand if you want to get rid of fossil fuels. Of course, everyone puts their hand up. So, and this question is going to be, put up your hand if you're going to deny Israel aid. Every Democrat on that stage running for president will put their hand up. Josh.
0: But you know, Brian, look, when you appease the terrorists always win. So what we're seeing on that debate about Israel funding, at first it was, well, we shouldn't, why should we be giving foreign aid? It's not, you know, we want to keep the money in the United States. But now the radicals are demanding that no money be given or no support even be given to Iron Dome, which is the missile defense system that protects both Israelis, Palestinians, Arabs from being killed by these Iranian missiles. And there's an increasing push by these same people to and that support and in that funding as well. So this is, you know, once you give in an inch, they're going to, you know, we know who these people are, we know what their records are, and we know what their ideology is. So they're asking already for more. They're now making a demand that Democrats call for ending Iron Dome support, and it's going to go further and further until people actually put their foot down and say, we're not going to be tolerating this degree of extremism and anti-Semitism within a party.
1: I want to talk about Los Angeles because I think it's going to be a bigger story. Spencer Pratt's running, did his homework, said he's been a Republican, never met a Democrat growing up, all his friends would growing up there were Democrats, but he sees how they failed. And the thing is, he does understand the issues. He's not just saying, I'll be better than Bass. Listen to what he said in an interview on CNN, Cut 36.
2: This person should be in jail. 12 people burned alive. And you cannot just move on and act like, oh, I was in Ghana. Oopsie daisies. Like, no, you should have resigned. You should have admitted to your failures. And you didn't. And so I just had to for my community. And then once I got in the game and saw that, oh, our whole city is on fire, literally. I mean, it's crazy.
1: So, I mean, he speaks in a way a little bit like Trump, very right to the point, how to fix things, and seems to have common sense. Last poll was 30-22. Is this a break the glass moment that Gavin Newsom talks about? If he starts closing in on her and she keeps running away from debates, and if he gets through and it's just Bass and Pratt?
0: So he's speaking to a lot of the issues that Los Angeles voters are concerned about, even those on the center left, crime, homelessness, I think his big issue is just how incompetent the government is in rebuilding after the fires that's devastated so much of the city of Los Angeles. I think this is going to go to a runoff, and the big question, I think Pratt is in very good position to finish in second place ahead of a very far left city council person. So the question is, like, is LA? I mean, the Democratic advantage in Los Angeles is so significant. It's hard to see someone who's Republican breaking through. I saw one of the ads that Pratt went up with where it was at a bar. I think it featured people at a barbecue, and they were all saying that they can't vote for Trump. You know, they're not MAGA, but they really like what Spencer Pratt is saying about all these big issues that are concerning Los Angeles voters. The big challenge for him is whether Democrats would actually push the ballot box or go to the ballot box and vote for Pratt. That's going to be a big hurdle. Like we saw Rick Caruso, who I thought was a very good candidate, running on a lot of the same issues, fell short against Karen Bass. So, well, he's getting a lot of attention, and I think this could be a hell of a race, but it's going to be a big challenge for any Republican in Los Angeles.
1: So fraud is now in the things to do list for the Vice President of the United States, and he's been very aggressive. Unlike Kamala Harris, when she was given the border, she kind of ignored it. So now they're moving forward in Minneapolis today. We have this the woman, Amy Bach, who was convicted of taking money from autism programs and Feed the Hungry program over in Minneapolis. And she knows she wasn't the only one involved. And they are looking into what Congressman Omar knows, what Governor Waltz had known. I think Nick Shirley, who's one who exposed a lot of this fraud, said this last night with Will Cain, Cup 43.
3: For Ilhan to say she doesn't know about this fraud is like the biggest lie we've heard in American history. She knew about the fraud. And today they actually just criminally charged one of the ladies for the feeding our whose daycare was used for the Feeding Our Future fraud. And I exposed her daycare in my video that went viral, and that person's now been charged. And this is all around her congressional district. And so for her to say that she didn't know about this fraud is such a lie. And she's obviously trying to cover her face. I mean, look at her net worth. It just went down by $29 million.
1: I mean, it was unbelievable. She said she was worth $30 million, and then she comes out, she's worth $100,000. She said, oh, I just did the paperwork wrong. And then we have Feeding Our Future, a program that she actually got during the pandemic. And Amy Bach basically said, I dealt with her office. I didn't deal with her. Josh, is she in trouble?
0: Look, a lot of times when there's this much smoke, there's often fire. And there's also the issue of her current husband and his consulting contracts and her past marriages that are a little bit sketchy. There's a lot there. There's been a lot of smoke that's been uncovered through investigative reporting. I do think the fact that you don't see the like Minneapolis Star Tribune being as aggressive as some of these independent entrepreneurs and kind of looking into these cases as aggressively as they could, I think that's a factor in her still being in office. But look, there's a lot there. I think her ties to Feeding Our Future and her ties to some of these networks that are under investigation and being charged in some cases. Those are going to be looked into. I will say politically, she's in a very heavily Democratic district, and she's had primary challenges before, and she's managed to survive. Doesn't seem to have much of a challenge this time around. So, you know, I think there would have to be some, you know, legal case to be made. I think politically she's probably not going to be challenged unless there's a legal aspect to the investigation, that she's charged legally with some kind of crime.
1: So, you know, president's approval ratings aren't high, but with MAGA, his power is still great. Massey's gone, Cassidy's gone, and a lot of almost every one of his candidates seems to have survived the primary season if they're not in a runoff or winning outright. What does that say about his power?
0: Look, Trump has a near perfect record in Republican primaries nominating his favored candidates. It goes all the way back to when he was first president back in 2016. I think the one hiccup was Brian Kemp and Brad Raffensperger back in 22 in Georgia. And even Raffensperger didn't win a second time when he ran for governor this time around. Look, it shows that the Republican Party is still strongly behind Trump, and Trump's endorsement of Ken Paxton in Texas probably going to put him over the finish line in the runoff next Tuesday in Texas. So, you can see why they don't want to cross Trump in Congress. So you are seeing the Republicans that have already lost their seats or are retiring, like Tom Tillis in North Carolina, are actually the ones that are leading the charge to be more independent and to breaking from Trump on some key issues. But when it comes to anyone who wants a political future in Washington right now, breaking with Trump on foreign policy, breaking with Trump on, you know, his reconciliation bill or on the Epstein files, as the case with Tom Massey, it'll end your career in Washington. And I think Massey, Cassidy, and a few others have learned that the hard way.
1: Yeah, like I said before, I like Cassidy. You know, he had that impeachment vote. And, you know, in retrospect, it was unfortunate. But for the most part, he's been a great congressman. So he finished third. I thought it was going to be close, if not winning. And he ends up distant third. So we'll see what happens. Josh, thanks so much. Appreciate it.
0: Thanks, Brian.
1: All right, when we come back, the sudden pushback by capitalists against socialists. It's about time. I'll explain.
4: Coming to you on a need-to-know basis, because, man, do you need to know. It's Brian Kilmeade.
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6: 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It's also the final episode of the CBS Late Night Show altogether on the air since David Letterman started hosting back in 1993. Gas experts are predicting the most expensive summer at the pump in years. Gas Buddy has released its summer travel survey for 2026 and forecasts an average price of $4.80 per gallon from Memorial Day through Labor Day. And President Trump is insisting he's in, quote, no hurry when it comes to the situation in Iran, nearly 3 months after the start of the war. His comments come as Iran's new supreme leader says none of his country's enriched uranium should be part of any peace deal.
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22: Let's say you start a burger joint and you have 10 employees and you make a little bit of money, right? Until you have, this is this one outlet. And by the way, these are the most delicious burgers in the world. People love your burgers, Andrew. And so then you open a second outlet, right? And now you're making a little bit more money and you have 20 employees and you open a third outlet. By the time you've opened 1,000 outlets, you are a billionaire, right? And by the way, this is a real life story. It happens all the time. It's In-N-Out Burger, it's, you know, Raising Cane's chicken. At what point did that money all of a sudden become unethical?
1: And what he's referring to is AOC came out and says it's impossible to be a billionaire, as I paraphrase. Nobody can earn $1 billion. Are you kidding me? Do the math. That's what happens if you take a risk. Now, I'll go back further. If you have no money and no support and you're 28 years old and think you got the best burger, you're going to have to go get a loan. Get a cosigner for that loan. You're going to have to take tremendous risks. As you rent that building, you get the products, you hope you can go 6 or 7 months, begin to turn a profit, and at least make the payments for your employees and pay that loan back. So you're able to do that. You go through it. You put in your 80 hours a week. You think about it when you're not there. And then suddenly the store is good, and you go for the second one, and you hope that next one works, and you hope you pick the right location, and you worry, and you work, and you worry, and you work, and you miss back-to-school nights, and you miss the soccer games. But you do it. And suddenly you make some money. And because you did a good job, you hired the right people, you had a good concept. And if you're one of the few, maybe 12% that start breaking out and doing what Jeff Bezos said, you deserve everything you got. But here's how you help in the economy. Those employers, those managers that you hire, those people that you train, they become a manager and they say, hey, I watched this guy build his store. I could do it. But you want more of an ice cream shop where you want a restaurant. And then you said, I trained under the creator of that burger joint, whoever it was. You know, I started with Jeff Bezos when he was at Amazon and he only had one plant and he wasn't making a profit and he was worried. He was working 20 hours a day. And I watched that place grow. Now, how many people are at Amazon that have formed their own companies or are able to retire and buy a condo that helps the real estate? That's just the way it works. I shouldn't have to explain this. But now Jeff Bezos, and I love it. People are so afraid when they make $1 billion of saying I'm a billionaire these days or having a nice car because you can afford it. They think you stole from it. You did something unethical. And now you have people running for office saying that same thing. Cut 18.
23: You can't earn $1 billion.
24: That's right.
23: You just can't
2: earn that.
3: That's
1: right.
3: Exactly.
1: What about Katie Wilson, mayor of Seattle, cut 19?
18: And at that time, I mean, the idea that you would have the state legislature pass a progressive income tax was pretty far-fetched. So it's just really, really exciting about 10 years later to see that actually happen. I think the claims that millionaires are going to leave our state are, like, super overblown. And if, you know, the ones that leave, like, bye.
1: Guess what? Mondami's meeting with the CEOs at Goldman Sachs and JP Morgan Chase and saying, yeah, I need you to stay. Right. And Katie Wilson saying, I shouldn't have said that about Starbucks and other people, because she condemned Starbucks for saying they're leaving, because they're leaving. And when you have a checkbook and there's no money in, that's a problem.
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6: Hey, good morning. It's now 11 o'clock here at WDBO. I'm Greg Rhodes with our top stories. The Trump administration has now unsealed charges of murder and conspiracy against Cuba's former president, Raul Castro, the brother of longtime dictator Fidel Castro. This has a form of pressure on the communist regime to change its leadership. Here's ABC Chief Justice Correspondent Pierre Thomas with more.
32: For many Cuban Americans, especially here in Miami, these charges were 30 years in the making. Today, Cuba's government calling the indictment a farce based on lies to justify military aggression. And Cuban officials say any military move will be met with fierce resistance. The critical question now is what happens next.
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35: I'm Channel 9 meteorologist Cassandra Crimi, tracking another steamy day for Central Florida. Your Thursday forecast coming up.
6: We're up to 86 degrees and partly cloudy here at WDBO, Orlando's severe weather station, as we continue our team coverage. A Lake Mary attorney, his daughter, and her former boyfriend all being accused of plotting to kill a pop singer.
36: Investigators arrested Francisco and Gabriela Gonzalez on Tuesday. Prosecutors say they were plotting to kill singer Jack Avery, the father of Gabriela's child. Gonzalez's former boyfriend, Kai Cordry, was also arrested. Cordry, under the alias Lizard King 69, had tried to find a hitman to kill Avery on the dark web. The one he found ended up being an undercover FBI agent. Cybersecurity expert Luke Connolly told Channel 9 that investigators often look for clues that can connect dark web usernames to real people.
37: Law enforcement would use, they would
0: cross-reference all of the usernames and try to find any indication of an IP address, an email address, which can give them another piece of thread to pull on to try to find out who's behind it.
36: If convicted, the three suspects could face up to 25 years in prison. Hayden Wiggs, WDBO News.
6: With the summer season unofficially kicking off with Memorial Day weekend, the Cleveland Clinic is now offering advice on swim safety for children. Dr. Elizabeth Feldman saying that to keep young children safe, make sure to close gates and secure the pool.
2: Take the toys out of the pool because that can sometimes kind of draw the little ones in. Like, oh, I want to get that toy, right? So they're going to be more inclined to get in there and grab it.
6: The organization says that swimmers should take breaks, stay hydrated, and there should be adults designated to keeping a close eye on children free from distractions. Drowning can happen silently without splashing or yelling. And severe brain injury can start after only about 4 to 6 minutes without oxygen. Drowning is one of the top causes of death in young children. And it's the end of an era in late-night television.
3: The final Late Night with Stephen Colbert show airs tonight on CBS. Colbert's 11-year run will come to an end for what CBS owner Paramount is calling a purely financial decision and one that is not related to the host's frequent criticism of President Trump and the network. It also brings to an end the Late Show altogether, which started with David Letterman in 1993. There's no word who the guests are going to be. ABC's Jimmy Kimmel and NBC's Jimmy Fallon will be airing reruns in honor of Colbert's final episode. In New York, I'm Daria Albinger.
6: And a quick shout out to Paul for winning the 10 o'clock WDBO Pays Your Bills.
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1: I'm Channel 9 meteorologist Cassandra Kremetrack, and another warm one will hit 91 degrees in Orlando with heat index values in the mid-90s. Partly cloudy skies with a 30% chance for isolated showers and storms this afternoon. Overnight will be dry and warm with a low of 74. From Channel 9 Eyewitness News and meteorologist Cassandra Krimi.
0: 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Triple Team Traffic.
2: Still going to find delays on I-4 eastbound from Osceola Parkway to 535. You get a little bit of a break slow again from Darrell Carter to Sand Lake Road. After that, clear to downtown. I-4 heading westbound. You are up to speed from Sanford to the 408, but then you got slowdowns from Darrell Carter to 535. 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I'm Ed Torrance with Reliable Traffic Reports every 6 minutes in the morning on WDBO.

0: 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Orlando's news, weather, and traffic starts now.
1: Hey there, and thanks for listening to WDBO. I'm Greg Rhodes with our top story. And in WDBO's continuing coverage of the conflict in Iran, the new Supreme Leader reportedly decreeing that the country's nuclear material must not be sent abroad in any new peace deal.
2: What should happen to Iran's stockpile of highly enriched uranium is one of the most contentious issues at the heart of negotiations to end the war. Reuters says Iran's Supreme Leader Ayatollah Mojtaba Khamenei has issued a directive that the near weapons-grade material must stay inside the country. The United States has been pushing for the uranium to be confiscated, with Israel's prime minister vowing to continue to fight until that happens. A ceasefire has been in place for weeks with no breakthrough in negotiations. Pakistani military officials are thought to be meeting Iranian leaders to help move talks along. Jonathan Savage, Fox News.
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4: I'm Channel 9 meteorologist Cassandra Crimi, tracking another steamy day for Central Florida. Your Thursday forecast coming up.
1: 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A former federal prosecutor in South Florida now facing charges including theft of government property and concealment of government records when it comes to the handling of classified documents involved in the Justice Department's investigation into President Trump's retention of top secret documents in Mar-a-Lago. Carmen Lenberger allegedly sent the report compiled by Special Counsel Jack Smith's team to her personal email under the file name Bundt Cake Recipe, and then saved it to her personal computer as Chocolate Cake Recipe. Lenberger worked in the same judicial district where Smith's case was filed, which was abandoned after President Trump's election win in 2024. Lenberger faces up to 24 years in prison. And competitive eating's biggest star is headed back to Coney Island, but not without some off-the-stage controversy.
5: 17-time champion Joey Chestnut is set to return to the Nathan's Famous International Hot Dog Eating Contest on the 4th of July while serving probation after pleading guilty to a misdemeanor battery charge. Chestnut was accused of slapping a man during a night out at an Indiana bar. A judge approved travel outside the state, clearing the way for him to compete for the famous mustard belt. Organizers say the incident happened outside league activities and does not affect his eligibility. Dave Packer, ABC News.
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6: I'm Channel 9 meteorologist Cassandra Kremitrack, and another warm one will hit 91 degrees in Orlando with heat index values in the mid-90s. Partly cloudy skies with a 30% chance for isolated showers and storms this afternoon. Overnight will be dry and warm with a low of 74. From Channel 9 Eyewitness News and meteorologist Cassandra Krimi.
5: Red alert from the WDBO Triple Team Traffic Center.
7: Crash on I-4 eastbound at Lee Road has got the right lane blocked as well as the left lane blocked on the exit ramp because it's right there where you exit to Lee Road. So just keep that in mind. If you do need to exit, take that right lane that exits to Lee Road and then stay over to the left to get around that crash scene. You got delays that begin at Fairbanks or just before you get to Fairbanks. I-4 eastbound also slow with delays from 536 to 535. You got a tap of the brakes at the 528 as well as at the 408. And I-4 heading westbound up to speed from Sanford all the way into downtown. I'm Ed Torrance with Reliable Traffic Reports every 6 minutes in the morning on WDBO.
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8: Consider ourselves your model ally and junior partner. What the president decides will fall in line.
9: And that is the ambassador to the United States from Israel, Leiter. So Ambassador Leiter weighed in, made it clear. But the story the Jerusalem Post has and other people, according to two Israeli sources, the prime minister and president kind of battled about what the next step would be when it comes to fighting Iran. And they say they're right on the cusp that we submitted a return proposal. And the prime minister didn't like it and let the president know it. And the president, I guess, snapped back at him. But they're still friends, and that's what happens in a real relationship and in a high-stakes battle like the one we're in with Iran. And there are obviously pluses and minuses to going back at him. Joining us now is somebody no stranger to this issue, wrote a book about it. He is Judge Roy K. Altman. He's author of a book, Israel on Trial, and a sitting federal district court judge in the Southern District of Florida, the youngest ever appointed to the bench. Judge, welcome.
10: Thanks for having me again, Brian.
9: Hey, Judge, I know you got to stay away from politics, so I'll try to keep you away or punt if I ask you a question that'll get you in trouble. But how real do you think that friction is between the two?
10: I think the only thing I know of it, and I'm not in that room, is that the media seems to want to drum up conflict between Israel and the United States and has been doing that for the entire time that we've been here since October 7th. And every time the media predicts that here finally is the rupture between the prime minister and the president, guess what? They have a meeting and they're holding hands and they're working shoulder to shoulder. So I wouldn't believe it this time because we fell for it five or six times before and each time it was fiction.
9: Also, when you have a real relationship with stakes this high, of course you're going to disagree. You're going to tell me that allies never disagree? So I think that if you ask me, the prime minister absolutely wants to go back and finish the job. And the person is weighing the risks of finishing the job because the Gulf states have been targeted, Judge. That's pretty much, we have been studying during the ceasefire, what they have, what they don't have. And the one thing that's intolerable, they're now charging tolls on international waters in the Strait of Hormuz. That's unacceptable in any plan.
10: One of the things you mentioned that I think is so critical for people to understand is the Wall Street Journal story that came out and now I think has been publicly acknowledged that Israel took its own defense systems and shipped them in secret to its Gulf state allies. And it's now clear

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1: 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T-U-N-E, right now for your chance at $1,000. Our top story, three vessels were just permitted to go through the Strait of Hormuz. ABC's foreign correspondent Tom Suvi Burridge tells us how this was permitted during the blockade.
2: Two of them were Chinese flag carriers, and the third was Korean. China's a key ally of Iran, of course. According to Winward, this maritime intelligence company, which has released this information and data, is that they were all carrying Iraqi or Kuwaiti crude oil. It appears that the U.S. Has let them out because they're not breaching the U.S. blockade, which is only on Iranian-linked vessels and vessels carrying Iranian crude or other products.
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4: I'm Channel 9 meteorologist Cassandra Crimi, tracking another hot and steamy day for Central Florida, plus the possibility of some sea breeze showers and storms. Your full forecast details coming up.
1: I'm Laurel Lee, 87 degrees, cloudy right now in Orlando. Continuing our team coverage, a potential hurdle for President Trump's $1.8 billion taxpayer fund to compensate claimants who say they were treated unjustly by the Biden administration. Now, two former Capitol Police officers who were injured on January 6, 2021 are suing to stop it. ABC's chief White House correspondent Mary Bruce tells us they're not the only ones speaking out.
5: A growing number of Republicans outraged.
6: I don't support it. I think it's a... can't do that.
7: If someone is damaged by the federal government right now, there is already a process in place to be able to get restitution for that.
8: Sends the signal, hey, go breach the Capitol, destroy the building, assault police officers, you may even get compensated for someday. That's absurd.
5: Roughly 600 people were charged with obstruction or assaulting police officers in connection with January 6th. At least 170 pleaded guilty, and dozens others were found guilty by juries.
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4: That I need a special segment just so you highlight. 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
5: I'm Laurel Lee. Our top story, President Trump insists that the U.S. still holds the cards with Iran, saying he's in no rush to do a deal with Tehran, but it appears that the regime isn't rushing either, with the Supreme Leader reportedly issuing a new directive regarding the country's nuclear materials. Fox's Trey Yingst has more from Tel Aviv.
6: Reuters reports Iran's Supreme Leader Mujtaba Khamenei has issued a directive not to export Iran's already highly enriched uranium. This is a red line for the United States, and we will wait to see how U.S. officials respond. It comes as Iran's foreign ministry says the country is reviewing a new U.S. proposal, and Pakistan's interior minister traveled to Tehran for direct talks aimed at moving a possible agreement forward. President Trump says he's in no hurry to make a deal since the U.S. naval blockade is causing significant economic damage to Iran and weakening the regime. He indicated the war could resume quickly if Iran doesn't respond well.
5: Iranian leaders have accused Washington of using military threats to pressure Tehran during negotiations. A new Fox poll finds 60% of voters are opposed to the war, up 5% since last month.
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8: I'm Channel 9 meteorologist Cassandra Crimi, tracking another hot and steamy day for Central Florida, plus the possibility of some sea breeze showers and storms. Your full forecast details coming up.
5: I'm Laurel Lee, 87 degrees and cloudy right now in Orlando, continuing our team coverage. A Florida death row inmate is scheduled to be executed tonight for the double murder of a pregnant Coral Springs mother and her young daughter in 2000. 47-year-old Richard Knight was sentenced to death for fatally stabbing Odessia Steffens and her 4-year-old daughter in 2007. A decade later, his attorney Todd Scher asking the Florida Supreme Court to reduce Knight's sentence to life in prison based on flawed jury instructions.
9: They were told that really their role was just

0: sort of have a straw poll, and that's what happened here. We have a 48 or 49 minute deliberation on two murder cases.
1: The high court disagreed, and Knight's death sentence will be carried out tonight. He will be the seventh death row inmate to receive lethal injection this year. The Trump administration has unsealed charges of murder and conspiracy against Cuba's former president Raul Castro, the brother of longtime dictator Fidel Castro, a form of pressure on the communist regime to change its leadership. Here's ABC's Pierre Thomas.
2: As DOJ unseals murder and conspiracy charges,
3: charging Raul Castro and several others with conspiracy to kill U.S. nationals.
2: The charges involved the 1996 shootdown of two humanitarian planes by Cuban MiG fighter jets. Four killed, among them three Americans.
1: WDBO Pays Your Bills is back. 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
10: I'm Channel 9 meteorologist Cassandra Crimi, tracking the heat again today as temperatures climb above average. We'll have highs in the low 90s here in the metro, reaching 91 degrees in Orlando. Heat index values expected to hit the mid-90s today. Partly cloudy skies and an east wind will drive the possibility of scattered showers and storms from the metro off to the west through the afternoon and into the evening hours. From Channel 9 Eyewitness News, I'm meteorologist Cassandra Crimi.
9: 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Triple Team Traffic.
11: Got a new crash, I-4 eastbound before Colonial. The vehicles are on the right shoulder with the patrol officer, but we do have some debris in the right lane. Also, that earlier wreck, I-4 eastbound at Lee Road, has been cleared. All lanes are back open. From the WDBO Traffic Center, I'm Paul Cross.
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12: My referral code for the Golfers Journal. In our Golfers Journal group chat today, I am ranked fourth. Some dude has gotten 14 of his friends to use his referral link to get Golfers Journal subscriptions, and I'm at three. And I got a national radio show, and I don't know what that guy does. So if you text golf to 33777, if you got a friend in your family, it's a great gift for your for the Golfers Journal. It's fantastic. I was disappointed. I've only got three referrals this whole year. Now, all right, I gotta go to Kyle in Nashville because I was going to talk about this subject next anyway. And Kyle, you can help me start it. How are you?
13: Hi, Eric. Good afternoon. Yeah, I wanted to talk about this J6 or the weaponization fund in which J6ers will be covered. I was at J6. I beat the living crap out of three cops. Will I get paid three times as much as someone who only beat up one cop? Like, how will that work?
12: Yep, so that's the problem. Now, you should know there is a provision in there, Kyle, and I realize you're being flippant, that if there is a charge that you beat up a cop, you assaulted a cop, you're not eligible for the fund. But that's the problem. And Kyle can be flippant here, but Kyle is actually onto something. If you haven't heard, the President of the United States has gotten the Justice Department to agree to a multi-billion dollar fund to reimburse people who they claim were victims of government weaponization against them. Now, let's start by saying that, yes, it happens. There are people who are victims of an aggressive government. It has happened to Republicans targeted by Democrats. Frankly, it's happened to Democrats targeted by Republicans. It got really abusive in the Biden administration against pro-lifers and using the FACE Act, among other things. This is a terrible idea. I am offended by the idea. The idea that people would participate in the riots of January 6th, not an insurrection, but it was a riot, and somehow be able to get money back. You've got Mike Lindell out there claiming he wants to get money back. Mike Lindell was a election-denying conspiracy theorist whose claims never held up in court. He does not deserve my taxpayer dollars for being a moron. No one who went into the Capitol on January 6th deserves my taxpayer dollars for storming into the Capitol on January 6th. No one deserves my taxpayer dollars because the government was not nice. The government's not nice to people all the time. And you know what? There are juries out there, and if the government is abusive to you, you can file suit. And if the government's abusive, you know, you tend to win. Juries don't like an abusive government. The idea that there needs to be some anti-weaponization fund, I'm sorry, y'all. I am morally opposed. I am philosophically opposed. I am intellectually opposed. I do not want my taxpayer dollars being used to enrich the pockets of the president's friends. And that's what this is. And frankly, the Democratic Party is a party made up of people who are about 30 feet under the runway, over the runway. And if you know what I mean, what an Airbus says, an Airbus jet, when it's 30 feet over the runway, it uses the R word. Tell the pilot to lower the throttle. It says it twice. The pilots say, if it says it the third time, it's talking about you. The Democrats, they're the third time. They're 30 feet over the runway. And the Democratic National Committee, one of the autopsy findings was that the Democrats were so busy being anti-Trump, they never defined themselves. I'll tell you, if you were the Democrats and you were smart, and you're not smart, so I know you're not going to do it, you would focus entirely on corruption. It is not a coincidence that there have been these massive spikes in the Polly Markets and Kalshis of the world before the president announces policy decisions. Someone is getting rich off the information that the president's about to make policy decisions. Somebody's getting rich off this stuff. It's not you and it's not me. It's somebody tied to the administration. Who is it? There's clearly insider trading sort of stuff going on. And now to do this weaponization fund, Republicans in Congress are crying foul about it. But you know what? Will the Republicans in Congress do something about it? This is where the president not supporting Bill Cassidy, angering Tom Tillis, not supporting John Cornyn. This is where this comes in, is that these members of Congress have the power to shut this fund down and deny the president the ability to use this fund. And frankly, I think they should. This is a gift for the Democrats. This anti-weaponization fund by the Republican president is a gift to the Democratic Party. They can just campaign on the images of people breaking windows, smashing the doors to get into the Capitol and saying the president is rewarding these people with $1 billion for doing it. Whether it's true or not, that's going to sell to the American public. People are already frustrated with the president of the United States. This anti-weaponization fund is a giant pot of corruptible money. And the Democrats could spend the entire campaign season campaigning on just this. It was a boneheaded thing for this administration to do. I am deeply opposed. Have there been abuses by Joe Biden against people? Yeah, you know what? There's a guy who went to jail because he put up a stupid tweet suggesting that Democrats needed to be reminded that the election for Democrats was a week later than it was for Republicans. Yeah, that's right. What exactly the tweet was? Essentially, he was accused of voter suppression by telling people too stupid to know what day it was to vote, that it was a different day, or that they could text message. That's what it was, that the Democrats could text Hillary to some number, and they would be able to vote for her by phone. The Democrats actually prosecuted that guy. It was ultimately thrown out by courts after that guy spent time in jail for just taking advantage of stupid people with a joke, with a Twitter joke. Yes. Remember the guy who was harassed and lost his job in New York because he put up a Facebook meme that showed Nancy Pelosi in slow-mo? It made her sound like she was slurring her words. It was just her speech slowed down, and the media piled on him, and the Democrats piled on him, and they wanted to prosecute him. Yes, this stuff happens. It also happens to the Republican grandmother who got pulled out of her house and thrown in prison for praying in an abortion clinic. But you know what you can do is you can sue in many cases for abusive prosecution. And also, this stuff has happened forever. What the president is doing is different. The president is taking your money and my money and going to pick the winners and losers with that money of who among his loyalists should get some of your taxpayer dollars. You support the president. You listening to me right now, you probably support the president. You probably had a Trump sign in your yard. Maybe you wore a Make America Great Again hat. And maybe someone somewhere has treated you not nice as a result. Maybe you've lost a friend. Maybe you've been denied a job or lost a job because of your aggressive support for the president. Maybe you can't prove it, but you're pretty sure that's the case. You're not going to be able to take advantage of this money. But if you stormed into the Capitol on January 6th and were prosecuted for it, you had enough performance of loyalty to show that you should be able to take your taxpayer dollars and my taxpayer dollars and give it to the person who did that. This is a bad idea. And it is truly a bad idea because it sets the dangerous precedent for the Democrats doing the same, where your tax dollars and my tax dollars are then used to give to the loyal friends of either side. And it's a really bad idea because it writes the Democratic general election campaign message for them. It 100%, it gives the Democrats an opening in November they did not have. This is just bad politics. If you support the president doing this, if you think it was a good idea, you should have at least encouraged him to wait until after the November elections to do it. I think it's a bad idea. I think it's a bad idea. But also, if you think it's a good idea, you should recognize it's terrible politics right now. Donnie, you're up next. Welcome to the show.
14: Oh, thanks for taking my call.
12: Sure.
14: So I just think you're wrong about this. There were people there who should have been prosecuted, but I think everyone's focusing on those people. There were also people there who didn't do anything wrong, who really just were there not even really trespassing. I mean, it's been proven that the government hired legions of lawyers, looked at their bank records just to see if they were in the area, if they traveled or whatever, and just went after these people for years on end. And then the Black Lives Matter protesters burning, rooting, lighting on camera were never prosecuted. I just think it was just total bias against conservative people, and it was known throughout the Biden administration they were known for that.
12: So two wrongs don't make a right. Yeah, they should have prosecuted the Black Lives Matter people. They over-prosecuted some of the Republicans. The president of the United States has pardoned those people. So why now should they get my taxpayer dollars?
14: Because if they were wrongfully prosecuted and they spent a lot of money defending themselves or lost their job, lost their home, they should be compensated for that.
12: But that happens to people all the time.
14: not by the federal government.
12: Yeah, actually, it does happen by the federal government. It happens by state governments. Why should they get my taxpayer dollars because the president decided to do this? So the next time a Democrat is president, and you're going to be okay when the Democratic president sets up a $1.8 billion taxpayer fund to give to his friends?
14: I'm 100% okay. Do you believe the government wrongfully went after and prosecuted some of these people who were simply there? I mean, why would they go look for their bank records and their travel records just to see if they were even in Washington, D.C. or on that? Why would they just look to see if they were even there and then keep digging and digging when they had people on other...
12: Well, they dug, Donnie, to see if people were there to make sure they were targeting the right people. They didn't want to go after the wrong person who stormed into the Capitol on January 6th. And this, by the way, ladies and gentlemen, this is the point. And Donnie, no disrespect intended, but you, like so many Republicans, are still focused on the 2020 election and 2021. And so now we're going to have to relitigate again as Republicans 2020, 2021, while the Democrats are looking at the future. The president lives in the past, and he's gotten all of his supporters to live in the past. So you're now arguing that we should compensate people who were prosecuted by the Democrats for storming into the Capitol on January 6, 2021, and that they should be rewarded taxpayer dollars, though they've already gotten a pardon because maybe they had to spend money on a lawyer. So you claim that you're going to be fine when the Democrats do it, but you and I both know you're not, because you'll decide that it's something different. This is a real problem. An anti-weaponization fund. The White House officials say that they're trying to solidify cracks on this. This is from the Wall Street Journal on what exactly they're going to do for this. There's not even a clear wraparound. There's not a clear wraparound for exactly who's going to be able to connect this money. Y'all, this is a terrible idea. And I understand your deep loyalties to the president, your outrage about abusive prosecutions. This is a terrible idea. This is a genuinely terrible idea that just fosters corruption at a time corruption is a growing problem for those surrounding the president, who there's ample evidence people are cashing in on his policies through these trading markets. This is going to be the thing that the Democrats seize on in the midterms. Forget the economy and everything else. You're going to have the economy on top of it. It's just bizarre. An anti-weaponization fund to give taxpayer dollars to the president's supporters. You've just lit on fire the federal government and killed off massive outside funding of NGOs on the argument that they were just funding the Democratic Party. And now here comes the president to do the same thing for his supporters. This is such a terrible idea. I cannot. You can be outraged at what happened to January 6 supporters, but you absolutely, if you're justifying this fund, you are writing the death warrant for the Republican Party in November by justifying this. It's absolutely absurd that the President of the United States would do this now.
9: Honest.
12: Put trust in me to tell you what's going on.
9: Transparent.
12: I need you to know this from the bottom of my heart.
9: Giving you the information without the noise.
12: My job isn't to tell you what you want to hear, it's to tell you the truth.
9: It's the Eric Erickson Show.
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1: Tonight is the final episode of The Late Show with Stephen Colbert. It's also the final episode of the CBS Late Night Show altogether, on air since David Letterman started hosting in 1993. The Supreme Court is expected to hand down more decisions today. The High Court is about halfway through about 60 cases to be heard this term. Some cases still awaiting a decision include President Trump's attempt to ban birthright citizenship and whether Roundup Weed Killer can be sued for cancer claims. The two teens suspected in the deadly shooting at a San Diego mosque reportedly left behind a 75-page document filled with neo-Nazi ideology and hate speech. The two male suspects killed themselves after Monday's attack at the Islamic Center of San Diego. The gunmen also apparently wore body cameras to live stream their assaults, similar to the 2019 attacks at two mosques in New Zealand.
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2: 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Orlando's news, weather, and traffic starts now.
1: I'm Laurel Lee. Our top story, Iran has released what it's calling a Hormuz-controlled maritime zone outlining the boundaries of the Strait of Hormuz, and it says the newly created Persian Gulf Strait Authority will manage the very narrow waterway about 20 miles wide near Iran's coastline. ABC's foreign correspondent Tom Sufi Burridge explains why the U.S. says they're in control.
6: Iran has the ability to threaten ships, and that is why there are hundreds of ships stuck in the Persian Gulf to the west of there and can't get out. The U.S. military blockade is a significant distance to the east, beyond the Gulf of Oman, basically where that goes into the Arabian Sea. That is where the U.S. military has multiple ships stationed and is not letting any ships which are going to or from Iranian ports or having Iranian-linked goods on them to transit through those waters. So it's a U.S. blockade on the Iranian blockade.
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10: I'm Channel 9 meteorologist Cassandra Crimi, tracking another hot and steamy day for Central Florida, plus the possibility of some sea breeze showers and storms. Your full forecast details coming up.
1: I'm Laurel Lee, 87 degrees and cloudy right now in Orlando, continuing our team coverage, sentencing in Minnesota for one of the leaders of the massive $250 million Feeding Our Future fraud scheme. Fox's Jeff Manasso reports.
7: Amy Bach, the founder of the nonprofit Feeding Our Future, sobbed and apologized in federal court in Minneapolis before a judge sentenced her to 41 and a half years in prison, ordering Bach to pay back $243 million following her conviction on multiple charges for stealing from federal child nutrition programs during the pandemic. Dozens have been charged, including other top convicted or accused players in the scheme. Salim Saeed, Mukhtar Sharif, and Haji Osman Salad in what prosecutors have said is one of the largest pandemic fraud cases in U.S. history. Jeff Manasso, Fox News.
1: The runway at New York's LaGuardia Airport, where a sinkhole formed, will not reopen until tomorrow morning at the earliest.
11: A huge number of flights have been delayed and others canceled since a sinkhole was discovered. This was during a daily inspection on a runway at LaGuardia around 11 o'clock Wednesday morning.
13: The size isn't ideal. LaGuardia has a sinkhole on one of their runways, so we're forced into this operation.
11: An excavator was brought in to make repairs, and now investigators are trying to figure out what led to this sinkhole. The runway is one of two used for takeoffs and landings at LaGuardia. In New York, I'm Scott Pringle.
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1: I'm Channel 9 meteorologist Cassandra Cremie, tracking the heat again today as temperatures climb above average. We'll have highs in the low 90s here in the metro, reaching 91 degrees in Orlando. Heat index values expected to hit the mid-90s today. Partly cloudy skies and an east wind will drive the possibility of scattered showers and storms from the metro off to the west through the afternoon and into the evening hours. From Channel 9 Eyewitness News, I'm meteorologist Cassandra Cremie.
0: 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Triple Team Traffic.
2: Seeing some delays into downtown. I-4 westbound. Got a crash there right before Colonial. It is on the right shoulder. Also a wreck Fairbanks Avenue at Nicolette Avenue. From the WDBO Traffic Center, I'm Paul Cross.
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5: Cannon, they may not be able to find anybody. I mean, the best they could do was him, I guess. They rejected the governor there, Janet Mills. But he is such a bad candidate. The fact that there is so much bad out there about him that is starting to drip out now. By the time you get to September, October, he's going to be positively radioactive. I mean, he's justifying now the murder of American soldiers in the Middle East. He is attacking what American sniper was it, Chris Kyle, saying that he shot civilians to boost his numbers, which is not true. He talked about his sexual fantasies of using his off time to go to Thailand to be with hookers instead of going home and have his friends who didn't want to go home to their wives. So they took their, it's just really, really bizarre and off the wall, awful stuff. And this is only the beginning of it. There's a lot more there. Watch for the Democrats try to memory hole this guy. Now, those Democrats who were fretting about the Maine race and the Texas race because of creepy Tallarico, so they should get a perfectly snug mattress topper so at least they can sleep well at night. 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
6: I'm Laurel Lee. Our top story, the White House providing an update on peace talks with Iran. Fox's Aisha Hasni reports from the White House.
7: They are pushing back hard on this Reuters report this morning that claims that the Iranian supreme leader allegedly said that the enriched uranium that is inside the country right now will not be allowed to leave as part of any peace agreement or nuclear deal. The White House is pushing back on this. They say that Reuters report is not true. I'm told that, in fact, no decision has been made on that particular issue about the enriched uranium, what happens to it. No determination has been made either way, and that report is not true.
6: The White House and Iran have frequently issued conflicting statements about the talks and what's on the table. President Trump said the U.S. was about an hour away from resuming strikes on Iran earlier this week.
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9: I'm Channel 9 meteorologist Cassandra Crimi, tracking another hot and steamy day for Central Florida, plus the possibility of some sea breeze showers and storms. Your full forecast details coming up.
6: I'm Laurel Lee. It's 88 degrees cloudy right now in Orlando. Continuing our team coverage, a potential hurdle for President Trump's $1.8 billion taxpayer fund to compensate claimants who say they were treated unjustly by the Biden administration. Now, two former Capitol Police officers who were injured on January 6, 2021 are suing to stop it. ABC's Mary Bruce spoke with them.
10: Two police officers who defended the Capitol against a violent mob on January 6th, now suing to stop the Justice Department from giving payouts to the rioters.

0: who attacked them. One of the officers suing Daniel Hodges.
1: And that is his way of keeping these people on retainer for the next time he wants to influence the course of history with mass violence.
0: Hodges is among the roughly 140 officers injured that day.
2: Harry Dunn is also suing to stop the creation of the fund. The Trump administration has unsealed charges of murder and conspiracy against Cuba's former president Raul Castro. The brother of longtime dictator Fidel Castro is a form of pressure on the communist regime to change its leadership. ABC's Pierre Thomas is pressuring the Department of Justice to explain how they plan on making those charges lead to a conviction.
3: Raul Castro took the reins of the Cuban government after his brother Fidel became in poor health. Now 94 years old, he's been out of office for years, but still remains a powerful figure.
4: What steps are the U.S. willing to take to get him back here?
5: We indict men outside of this country all the time, and there's all kinds of different ways that we get them here.
3: The indictment marks a major escalation in the U.S.'s ongoing pressure campaign to achieve regime change of the island nation's communist-led government.
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11: I'm Channel 9 meteorologist Cassandra Crimi, tracking the heat again today as temperatures climb above average. We'll have highs in the low 90s here in the metro, reaching 91 degrees in Orlando. Heat index values expected to hit the mid-90s today. Partly cloudy skies and an east wind will drive the possibility of scattered showers and storms from the metro off to the west through the afternoon and into the evening hours. From Channel 9 Eyewitness News and meteorologist Cassandra Crimi.
10: 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Triple team traffic.
12: Still working a crash I-4 eastbound before Colonial. Everything is on the right shoulder. It is slowing things up a little bit as you make your way into downtown. Also have a crash on John Young Parkway northbound and I-4. Two right lanes are blocked. And then on the southbound side, you have a left lane closed. 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From the WDBO Traffic Center, I'm Paul Cross.
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13: And they lost all of it because of the government. And my father and I, we've actually gone back there. February, we went to a hospital. My dad looked at me and he said, it's better to die before you even have to come here. So Their government is terrible, terrible.
14: Go ahead.
13: I feel as though our blockade efforts are only exacerbating the situation that people there are facing because they are dying, you know, without this sort of care. I feel morally.
14: The blockade certainly does make it more painful, and I don't think anyone should deny that. And part of the blockade is essentially you're building pressure for the system to collapse. And if we let go of the blockade, it would perpetuate the regime. But this also gets to one of Marco Rubio's points from his speech yesterday, is that the Cuban military controls a fund that is upwards of $20 billion or more in assets, and that they've hoarded from the Cuban people. So they've got the money to upgrade the hospitals. They've got the money to deal with the housing crisis and the food crisis. But the leadership of the Cuban regime is living wealthy off this money. So, I mean, the Cubans are starving and dying in hospitals. The Cuban government officials are not. The Cuban government officials live high off the hog. This is Animal Farm. This is at the end where the animals look through the window and the pigs look like the farmers look like the pigs. You can't tell who's who. The leaders of communist regimes do very, very well. So in Cuba, Raul Castro is not starving. Raul Castro is not living in the dark when the power grid fails. And Raul Castro is not going to government-run hospitals. He's getting the best treatment of the world when he gets sick because he controls $18 to $25 billion in assets and is using those to benefit himself. And that's what Marco Rubio's point is to the Cuban people, that you guys are suffering. It's not us. They've got all the money in the world to take care of you. They just refuse to. And that's the problem here. I want to talk about Africa, specifically Nigeria. So I got a bone to pick with all of us, myself included. We oftentimes talk about Africa, and Africa as a continent does have problems. But it's kind of my problem with saying Hispanic or Latino. Forget Latinx or Latinx. We don't have Hispanic voters in the United States. We don't have Latino voters in the United States. That's a census-derived demographic. In the United States of America, we have Argentinian voters, Cuban voters, Haitian voters, Dominican voters, Jamaican voters, Colombian voters, Ecuadorian voters, Bolivian voters, Guatemalan voters, Mexican voters, Panamanian voters who have become American citizens. We have Costa Rican Americans. We don't have Hispanic voters. We think of the block as the Hispanic block as if it's a monolithic block, and it's really not a monolithic block. The people of Central America are not the people of South America. Inside Central America, the Guatemalans are not the Hondurans, are not the Costa Ricans, are not the Mexicans. But it becomes easier for us to talk about it in those monolithic blocks. And that's the same thing with Africa. The continent of Africa is a massive continent. It is bigger than the North American continent. In fact, you could fit a great many countries on the planet. You could fit all of Europe and North America, I believe, inside Africa. Don't hold me to that one, but I know you could fit all of Europe in Africa along with the United States. I think U.S., Canada, Mexico, and I mean, it's a massive block of land. And the northern part of Africa is desert and Muslim. And you have jungle and you have plains. You have West Africa. You have East Africa. You have South Africa. And Ugandans are not Zimbabweans, are not Egyptians, are not Moroccans, are not Nigerians, are not South Africans. It is a massively, massively dispersed continent. And we talk about Africans. We need to talk about what's happening in the Sahel region of Africa, which is a specific geographical region of Africa. If you look on the map of Africa, the continent, the Sahel sweeps across West Africa, going east towards Ethiopia, and it is the borderlands of the Saharan, particularly in West Africa. The Saharan desert creeps further south. Niger is a land that is being eaten up by the Sahara. Chad as well. You go further and further north in Nigeria. You go from the coast. You go into tropical rainforest. You head into plains. You head towards desert in the northern end. And in West Africa, in the Sahel region where the Sahara is creeping south, Islamic radicals have crept in to Niger and Mali, to Chad, to Nigeria. And Al-Qaeda and ISIS are resurgent. And they have aligned themselves with Boko Haram and other West African Islamic terrorist groups to annihilate Christians. One of the wildest things that has happened in the United States in the last 10 years is a growing denial of progressives that Christians are being slaughtered. In fact, there actually is a real denial of Christian persecution in West Africa. Tucker Carlson has had on lobbyists for the Islamic regimes in West Africa to deny representatives of those people, paid lobbyists for those people, to say it's not happening. This is the New York Times from February of this year. Top advisors from the Trump administration sat at the head of a giant wooden table in an office near the White House in late October, listening as religious activists described attacks on Christian churches and pastors in Nigeria. The activists wanted President Trump to do something. 3 days later, the president threatened to enter Nigeria, guns ablazing, to avenge what he called a Christian genocide. Now, listen to the New York Times spin on this. This is very important for you to understand. Religious groups around the world, from the Catholic Church to the Southern Baptist Convention to the various Christian denominations in different parts of Africa, all agree there's a massive Christian persecution happening, Muslims killing Christians. This is how the New York Times in February of this year chose to report it. Quote, thousands are killed annually in Nigeria, and the victims include large numbers of both Christians and Muslims. The violence involves battles over land, kidnappings for ransom, sectarian tensions, and terrorism. But the activists wanted Mr. Trump to see the conflict through a single lens, the persecution of Christians. It actually is a persecution of Christians that the Christians in West Africa have been sounding the alarm on for quite a while. The Catholic Church has spoken up about it. What's happening is, coming through the Sahara from North Africa, ISIS and Al-Qaeda are affiliating with local Islamic terrorist groups to wipe out Christian populations. Nigeria is the hotspot of it, because what the New York Times refuses to recognize is that Nigeria used to be a majority Christian nation. It's now 50-50 Christian Muslim. And the Muslims are murdering the Christians to reduce their population so they can politically take over Nigeria. It is a campaign of genocide against Christians in Nigeria to flip that nation into an Islamic bastion. In Mali, Islamic radicals have taken over. Now, you may not know where Mali is. Mali is in far West Africa. But you've probably heard of Timbuktu. It is where Garfield the cat used to want to send his foes, to Timbuktu and Abu Dhabi. He wanted to send people to Timbuktu. Timbuktu is an ancient, ancient city. It still exists. Islamic radicals have taken over that part of the world. And the reason they took over that part of the world is because of Joe Biden's incompetence. And this is something that Democrats may not even know this. Joe Biden made a lot of West African countries really angry because of his heavy-handedness in how he approached them. And the Russians went into these countries and said, you're being bossed around by the Americans. We won't boss you around. And many of these West African countries, Mali being one of them, pushed American forces out, Niger being another one. In Niger, Americans were pushed off their air bases after a sustained diplomatic campaign by the Russians against the Biden administration. The Russians set up shop at our military installations using their mercenaries, the Wagner Group. Remember them from Ukraine? Their leader was killed, and the Wagner Group, many of them sent into exile to work for Russia in West Africa, where they put in these pressure campaigns and political campaigns to oust the Americans. And guess what's happened? The American soldiers in West Africa were trained to kill ISIS and Al-Qaeda. The Russian mercenaries were not. The Americans were pushed out because of Joe Biden's incompetence in handling West Africa. The Russians were brought in, and now the Russians have been slaughtered. And the Islamic radicals are setting up shop in Mali and Niger, and now they're headed into Nigeria. The American president today is Donald Trump. He understands the problem. The New York Times and progressive elite are incapable of dealing honestly with Christian persecution. They don't believe it's a thing, even though it is. The president of the United States recognizes it, and Donald Trump mobilized with Nigerian forces to slaughter the Islamic terrorists in Nigeria who have been persecuting Christians. This isn't a story that's getting widely covered, and in part, it's because Donald Trump did a really good thing, and the American media doesn't want to give Donald Trump credit for what he did in West Africa. Because to give Donald Trump credit in West Africa, they would have to explain why the situation is what it is, and they would have to acknowledge it is what it is because Joe Biden screwed up American foreign policy in West Africa, getting Americans kicked out of key countries, getting America kicked out of key military installations, letting the Russians come in, and the Russians failed to contain the Islamic radical threat. The Russian mercenaries died. The Islamic radicals killed them all, something they were never capable of doing to the Americans. And now, the persecution of Christians has spread until the President of the United States last week went in, as he promised, guns a-blazing, and he killed the Islamic radicals who are killing Christians across West Africa, particularly in Nigeria. And the president of the United States, Donald Trump, deserves immense credit for what he did. Immense credit for what he did. And it is remarkable to me how quiet the American press corps is about this situation. If it was Joe Biden, they'd be praising him to the hilt, but they can't because Donald Trump's had to do what he's done in West Africa, particularly in Nigeria, because Joe Biden is the one who screwed it all up, allowing the massive persecution of Christians to happen. And a notable data point there is, remember, the media said Joe Biden is Mr. Christian. He's Mr. Catholic. He's the most Catholic president we've ever had. It was the Catholic Church crying out for help. It was the Catholic priests who were being torched, literally poured with gasoline and set afire and gunned down and killed. It was Catholic nuns who were being raped and beheaded. And Joe Biden didn't do anything except make the situation worse. Donald Trump has gone in, and he's done a very good thing.
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2: The NHL's Western Conference Finals are underway. The Vegas Golden Knights opened up the series with a 4-2 road victory over the Colorado Avalanche in Denver. Meanwhile, in the Eastern Conference, the Carolina Hurricanes will welcome in the Montreal Canadiens to get their series started tonight. Memorial Day travel is expected to set a new record this year. According to AAA, officials project that 45 million Americans will travel at least 50 miles from home between today and Monday, the Memorial Day holiday. Reports say Iran has begun rebuilding its military quicker than anticipated. The Middle East nation has been reproducing drones during the ceasefire with the U.S. that started early last month. Iran has started working on replacing missile sites and launchers that were destroyed at the start of the war earlier this year.
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14: Put John Ossoff, though. Forget about that one. Let's say it's completely fabricated by that nut job Vernon Jones, who, by the way, is running for a runoff in Georgia as a Republican for Secretary of State. The man who fired all the white people in his county is somehow a Republican in a runoff. But what about the ethics investigations of Collins? This is why Governor Kemp in Georgia is pushing Derek Dooley. If the president comes in, Georgia Republicans will do what they did with Herschel Walker. They'll go with him and lose lose the Senate. That's part of the problem there. So you're going to lose Georgia. You're going to lose North Carolina. You may win Michigan. You're probably going to win Maine. Ohio is tougher than it should be. I think you're going to win Texas, though. So I don't think regular voters in Texas are going to go for a weirdo like Tallarico. You know, Tim Walz called Republicans weird. Tallarico is the weird dude, a vegan who orders vegan tacos in Texas, who thinks God is non-binary and supports transgenderism. Good luck with Hispanic voters, Democrats in Texas. So I think the Republicans hold the Senate, but they lose a couple of seats. I think they lose the House. It's not as bad as what the Democrats claim, but there are some opportunities for the GOP to shine. We'll get into those when we come back. First, I got to tell you about Incogni. 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
0: 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Orlando's news, weather, and traffic starts now.
2: Good afternoon. 2 o'clock here at WDBO. You know what that means. 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Our top story, the Trump administration is reportedly awaiting Iran's response to the latest peace proposal from the U.S. Fox Business's Ashley Webster has more from Tel Aviv.
4: Shuttle diplomacy certainly in high gear now as Washington and Tehran try to hammer out a peace deal that both sides can agree on, of course. But in the middle of all of this is Pakistan, the country's interior minister in Tehran to help mediate the peace talks. And Pakistan's army chief also expected to join those discussions. Iranian leaders are reviewing Washington's latest counter peace position, and state media in Tehran claims the U.S. is offering sanctions relief. President Trump says, no way. That is simply not true. The president says he could wait a few days to, quote, get the right answers, but he's also willing to resume attacks on the country.
2: Meanwhile, tensions over the Strait of Hormuz continue to rise as the U.S. blockade holds strong. A UAE presidential advisor says Iran's claims over the passageway are nothing but an illusion.
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11: I'm Channel 9 meteorologist Cassandra Crimi, tracking another hot and steamy day for Central Florida, plus the possibility of some sea breeze showers and storms. Your full forecast details coming up.
2: I'm Laurel Lee, 90 degrees, mostly sunny right now in Orlando. Continuing our team coverage, there's growing concern among congressional Republicans about the $1.8 billion anti-weaponization fund set up by the Trump administration. ABC News national correspondent Stephen Portnoy has more.
24: Oklahoma Senator James Lankford is
5: one Republican questioning whether the new fund could see taxpayer money going to those who beat Capitol police officers on January 6th.
7: I don't understand why any of those folks would receive any kind of compensation.
5: Senate Democrats will aim to put Republicans on the record on the fund and on the president's ballroom project as final action nears on a bill that would fund immigration enforcement. But noting a lack of interest among Republicans in putting taxpayer money into the ballroom, senators say a billion-dollar provision for the Secret Service has been removed from the package. Stephen Portnoy, ABC News, Washington.
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0: seats. There are about 25 swing seats in the U.S. House of Representatives. So you've got really safe Republican seats, really safe Democratic seats, and then you've got about 25 to 30 swing seats. What the Republicans are doing is they are working inside Democratic primaries to try to boost the worst of the worst Democrats. You've heard, for example, there's a Democratic candidate in Texas who's a sex therapist who believes that we need to open concentration camps in the United States for Jews. She actually believes that. She's being funded by a left-wing group that's actually a Republican front group. And by the way, she's winning right now. If the Republicans are able to do that enough, they could keep the House. But right now, if I had to predict it, I would say they keep the Senate and lose the House just because of the nature of midterms. It's just the nature of midterms. Now, we got to move on to other stuff. I'm happy to take your phone calls. But first, I got to tell you, the BOGO is still going on for the Eden Pure Thunderstorm. 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
2: Good afternoon, 2:30 here at WDBO. Our top story, negotiations continue between the U.S. and Iran as the two countries try to come to terms on a peace agreement. Secretary of State Marco Rubio says there are some good signs that the two are coming closer to a deal. Rubio says Pakistanis are traveling to Iran today to continue talks, and he's optimistic that a deal can be reached.
3: The president's preference is to do a good deal. That's his preference. It's always been his preference. If we can get a good deal done, that would be great. I'm not here to tell you that it's going to happen for sure, but I'm here to tell you that we're going to do everything we can to see if we can get one. But if we can't get a good deal, the president's been clear. He has other options.
2: He also says that President Trump is upset with NATO allies that they're not doing more to deter Tehran. Many European leaders have noted that the U.S. and Israel don't consult with any of them before launching the war. Meanwhile, tensions over the Strait of Hormuz continue to rise as the U.S. blockade holds strong. Secretary Rubio spoke about a potential tolling system in the strait and says that would make a diplomatic deal unfeasible. The Labor Department working to crack down on fraud. Fox Business's Connor Hansen reports from the White House.
4: $900 billion was paid out in unemployment benefits during the pandemic. Of course, many people needed that money desperately, but the Labor Department says 15% of that was stolen fraudulently. We sat down with Acting Labor Secretary Keith Sonderling. He calls this one of the largest frauds against taxpayers in our country's history. Some individual Social Security numbers were used in almost all 50 states. It's largely up to those states to enforce this, but the Labor Department says it is working to require new software with identity checks and data sharing.
2: The department's Office of Inspector General says they've already frozen $520 million in suspicious payments.
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6: I'm Channel 9 meteorologist Cassandra Crimi, tracking another hot and steamy day for Central Florida, plus the possibility of some sea breeze showers and storms. Your full forecast details coming up.
2: I'm Laurel Lee, 91 degrees, partly sunny right now in Orlando. 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
2: ABC's Jimmy Kimmel and NBC's Jimmy Fallon will be airing reruns of their late night shows tonight in honor of Colbert's final episode. 2:32 here at WDBO.
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5: I'm Channel 9 meteorologist Cassandra Cremie, tracking the heat again today as temperatures climb above average. We'll have highs in the low 90s here in the metro, reaching 91 degrees in Orlando. Heat index values expected to hit the mid 90s today. Partly cloudy skies and an east wind will drive the possibility of scattered showers and storms from the metro off to the west through the afternoon and into the evening hours. From Channel 9 Eyewitness News and meteorologist Cassandra Cremie.
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6: Moving up to speed, I-4 both directions through Lake Mary, Longwood, and Altamont Springs. Just a minor tap of the brakes as you make your way into downtown. I-4 westbound before Colonial. We still have a crash there. A couple of vehicles left over on the right shoulder. From the WDBO Traffic Center, I'm Paul Cross.
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7: 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I want to play for you a soundbite. This is from Summer Lee in the United States Congress, a radical Democrat from Pennsylvania. I want you to listen to this bit of audio from Summer Lee. Again, radical Democrat from Pennsylvania. Summer Lee is speaking in Washington, D.C. She is a Bernie Sanders leftist. And this is what she has to say.
8: We've also seen a huge decline in our democratic safeguards. Most recently, we've seen the courts completely gut the fundamental right to vote itself through dismantling the Voting Rights Act, through gerrymandering, through voter ID laws, through closing polling locations in black and brown communities, and through making it harder to register to vote in the first place, harder to cast a ballot, harder to have that ballot count.
7: Ladies and gentlemen, had increased minority participation in the Georgia primary this past week when we were told that it was Jim Crow 2.0 stopping them from being able to vote. Do minority voters really believe this stuff? I have a hard time believing that people are that willing to to believe the lies. I mean, it is, by the way, real lies. Real lies. It is a lie to tell people that Republicans are taking away the right to vote, particularly when you could go vote. And one of the side things here, by the way, that I wonder about is, are the Democrats going to repress their own vote? When you tell voters so much that they're no longer going to be able to vote, that the Republicans are taking away their right to vote, are they going to go show up and take the time to stand in line when it turns out they're told they can't vote? I mean, what are they going to do? You get my point, right? Is we haven't, Republicans haven't, the Supreme Court has not taken away their right to vote, but when Democrats keep telling them their right to vote is taken away, why are they even going to bother to show up? It's wild to me. Now, I want to pivot to something. Remember all of the Minnesota fraud stories? All of the child learning centers in Minnesota that were run by Somalis that were scamming money from the federal government. This is Dr. Mehmet Oz, who has been overseeing a crackdown in fraud over Medicare, Medicaid fraud. And let's see, where is, sorry, the audio was messed up on their end.
2: The 15 arrests today, netting $90 million, is a very important symbol because it's a shot across the bow. And we've all going to say this in our different ways, but I'm telling you, if you're a fraudster, do not walk away from this press conference. Run, because we are coming after you. We have lots of weapons to be able to use in order to accomplish that. The kinds of reprehensible behavior that we've identified with individuals bribing parents to lie that their children have autism, will carry that diagnosis for the rest of their lives. As a physician, that bothers me to my core. Not only are we selling our licenses as doctors when we allow this to happen, we're selling our souls, and there were doctors involved in some of these issues as well. It's rampant failure. This program is addressable, but we've got to be able to deal with it from within. There's a whistleblower. Her first name is Faye. She's on Capitol Hill today testifying, I believe. But she's spoken to me about the fact that there was a general fear within the health agency here of being called the racist. A fear that you'd be politically inappropriate, politically incorrect, and that's... fear is what stifled much of the action that should have taken years ago and taken place in an effort to prevent why we're here today. But we will keep coming back and we will keep helping. So let me.
7: That's Dr. Oz in Minnesota. And now this is a Fox 9 Minnesota report about these indictments. I want you to listen to the open of this story here. This again, Fox 9 in Minneapolis.
9: Unveil what it calls significant law enforcement action involving fraud in Minnesota.
10: The Department of Justice, the U.S. Attorney for the District of Minnesota, and other federal law enforcement officials will hold a news conference tomorrow morning. And while the White House is not providing any other detail, we do know that two Trump cabinet members will be present.
9: Acting U.S. Attorney Todd Blanche and Health Secretary Robert F. Kennedy Jr. will be there, along with Centers for Medicare and Medicaid Services Administrator Dr. Mehmet Oz. We will have a crew at that news conference, and we will bring you the very latest on Fox 9, Fox Local, and Fox9.com. This all comes as a Feeding Our Future defendant faces new charges in another fraud scheme.
10: Fox 9's Mike Manzoni went through the charging documents today, and Mike, prosecutors say the woman also defrauded a state child care program.
11: Yeah, federal prosecutors say Fahima Muhammad did all this after already ripping off the government during the Feeding Our Future scheme.
12: We'd like to ask where the money's going.
11: Months after the now-closed Future Leaders Early Learning Center appeared in a conservative influencer video exposing fraud in Minnesota, the former owner is facing brand-new federal charges. According to court records, between late 2022 and the end of last year, Fahima Muhammad submitted $4.6 million worth of reimbursement claims to the state's low-income child assistance program. But prosecutors say she never collected the co-payments required in roughly roughly half of those claims. Still, they say Muhammad lied on forms saying she did collect the co-payments. Prosecutors say this all started nearly 2 years after they say Muhammad got involved with the Feeding Our Future scheme, also through her Future Leaders Early Learning Center in Minneapolis. They charged her in that scheme 3 months ago, saying she received more than $850,000 in reimbursements for serving meals to children. But prosecutors say she only spent a little more than $100,000 on food.
7: You got that? You got that? And so this involves the Nick Shirley video series. Conservative podcaster influencer Nick Shirley goes to Minnesota and exposes this Future Leaders Early Learning Center as committing fraud. And what happens? CNN, you know, that CNN, did a story attacking Nick Shirley. CNN pointed to this particular woman, Fahima Muhammad, and her early learning center, that she was unfairly labeled by Nick Shirley as committing fraud, and now she's been indicted by federal prosecutors for, in fact, committing fraud. I'm interested to see when CNN corrects the record. The Democratic autopsy, one of the things it says is that the media is too right-wing to give the Democrats a fair hearing, and there's too much misinformation and disinformation out there. CNN, I guess, is one of those right-wing networks because it has perpetuated misinformation and disinformation. They got the story wrong. They wanted to attack the conservative influencer as a racist, and they got the story wrong. And yet again, we're seeing these people are weaponizing the charge of racism to get away with stuff. What do we hear from Dr. Oz? That from one of the whistleblowers, people were so afraid of being labeled a racist, they didn't blow the whistle on stuff. I want to pivot here to something completely unrelated that's actually very related. In China, they're having trouble building up the military. In China, they're having trouble building up the military because of waste, fraud, and abuse. You think we have waste, fraud, and abuse problems? In China, it turns out members of the military were taking the fuel and propellant that was used for their nuclear weapon system and selling it and making money. And they were putting water in the rockets. Instead of fuel, they were putting water in the rockets. In China, there are entire cities of empty buildings because they came up with projections for how many people needed homes and the like, and they built these buildings, but they had overestimated the number of people who needed them, and so they're entirely vacant. Erickson, what does this have to do with Minnesota fraud? The whistleblowers. In China, in a communist system, in Cuba, in China, in the former Soviet Union, whistleblowers all got killed. Who are you, the whistleblower, to stand up to the autocracy? They all got killed, so no one blew the whistle. Because they were scared for their lives, because of what the authorities would do to them if they tried to set the People's Project back. In Minnesota, the whistleblowers weren't going to get killed. They were going to have their lives ruined because they were going to be vilified as racists and unable to work again in a state system. Because if they blew the whistle, if they said it was racism, their lives were going to be ruined. They'd be done for. So they said nothing. Finally, someone came forward and said, look, actually, we've got all of this fraud. This fraud is real. And what happened? They were vilified as racist. Nick Shirley, a conservative video podcaster, went in and exposed some of these learning centers as clear frauds. And what happened? CNN, a national news network, cast doubts on Nick Shirley. And now the government's gone and done this. There is some interesting polling of Democrats out today. Do you know that white Democrats are overwhelmingly more likely to say the decline of white voting population in this country is a good thing than black Democrats. Did you know that? Have you heard that? That's in the polling. White Democrats believe fewer white voters is a good thing for America. They're the only group that believes that. White progressives have internalized self-loathing. White progressives have internalized the idea that white people are bad. It's what they teach themselves. Robin DiAngelo is a white woman who wrote a book about white racism. There were plenty of black authors who wrote books about racism, and Robin DiAngelo, a white woman, was the one the left preferred because she was a white progressive, saying all the things white progressives wanted to hear. They didn't want to hear from the black community. They wanted to hear from a white woman that they were bad. It was self-loathing. It is self-loathing. I knew there was a problem for American Airlines. I think it was that the old CEO of American Airlines talked about reading Robin DiAngelo's book after the George Floyd stuff. I was like, yeah, I don't want to fly that airline. If you got a white, woke, rattled with guilt guy saying stuff like that in charge of an airline like that, nope, I don't want to fly your airline. Your DEI mechanics, instead of hiring good mechanics, nah, I want a good mechanic. I don't want a DEI mechanic. White progressives hate white people more than any other group in this country. And white progressives would far prefer to believe claims of racism than anyone else. You know, here's the thing. Everybody knew it was happening. You know, this may be new to you, but the Feed Our Future scheme was actually prosecuted in Minnesota. And by the way, you know, it was a legislative report in Minnesota, not by the Republicans, but by the actual general legislature, which is Democratic oriented, that it was Tim Walz's administration that was too scared of accusations of racism to actually prosecute fraud. Same thing in California, by the way. We're finding the California fraud and the hospice care centers was people were too scared to blow the whistle lest they be labeled as racist. We've weaponized the word racism to shut people up about actual fraud, and it's the white people who are shutting everyone else up, while the non-white, non-American citizens overwhelmingly are the ones who are abusing the system. White progressives really are the worst. And so just again, kudos to the Georgia Democrats who rejected Jen Jordan to be on the state Supreme Court because she was an awful and affluent white female urban liberal. And she would have been one of those white progressives who would have gotten on the Supreme Court and just turned everything into issues of race and white guilt. White, I got to tell y'all, white progressives are really the most mentally unstable people in the country. And it is the Somalis are the smart ones. The Somali fraudsters in Minnesota, they're the smart ones. They knew they could take advantage of the white progressive guilt. And boy, they almost got away with it until, well, Donald Trump got elected.
13: 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It's the Eric Erickson Show. 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
5: A Chicago woman is recovering after a quadruple organ transplant earlier this year. Jasmine Jones recently received new lungs, a kidney, and liver at University of Chicago Medicine. The procedure was the first of its kind known in Illinois. The Colorado Democratic Party has censured Governor Jared Polis over his commutation of former Mesa County Clerk Tina Peterson's prison sentence. Peters was convicted in 2024 and sentenced to 9 years in prison for tampering and giving unauthorized access to election machines. A retired Tennessee police officer settling a lawsuit after he was jailed for posting a meme about Charlie Kirk. Larry Bouchard claims his freedom of speech was violated when he was jailed over a Facebook post related to the murder of the conservative commentator last September. Authorities say the meme was seen as a threat against a local school.
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7: White House gets asked if he's going to his son's wedding this weekend. This is too good not to play for you guys. So Donald Trump Jr. is getting remarried this weekend. This is the question and answer.
24: Is your son's wedding this weekend, by the way?
25: He'd like me to go, but it's going to be just a small little private affair, and I'm going to try and make it. I'm in the midst. I said, you know, this is not good timing for me. I have a thing called Iran and other things. That's one I can't win on. If I do attend, I get killed. If I don't attend, I get killed. By the fake news, of course, I'm talking about. No, but he's got a very person who I've known for a long time, and hopefully they're going to have a great marriage.
7: So a lot of people interpreted this as I've known this person a long time. Like, what? He's talking about his son. No, he's talking about the future wife that he's known her a long time. But the way he said it, a lot of people were, wait, is he saying that about Donald Trump Jr., that this is a person I've known a long time? Well, now there's this. I told you guys that the president would reap what he sows on the Senate endorsements. And many of you said, well, the Senate's not doing anything anyway, so it's no big deal. Bill Cassidy is now ousted. He's got until January to be there. The president's not supporting John Cornyn. Well, I told you guys, don't forget about reconciliation. They're still doing that for the president to fund ICE. Guess what? The United States Senate has announced it's going home until June. It is no longer going to pass the president's reconciliation package to fund his border priorities, because the Republican senators themselves have decided to go home. So, I mean, he's reaping what he sowed, exactly as I told you. And they're also upset about this anti-weaponization fund. 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
23: 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Orlando's news, weather, and traffic starts now.
5: Good afternoon. 3 o'clock here at WDBO. Our top story, President Trump entertained some questions from reporters in the Oval Office today, taking on everything from the proposed compensation fund and the place of his IRS settlement to Cuba to Iran. And his message on Iran has not changed. No nuclear weapon or open waterway for trade in the Strait of Hormuz.
25: Well, we want it open. We want it free. We don't want tolls. It's international. It's an international waterway. They're not charging tolls.
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4: I'm Channel 9 meteorologist Cassandra Crimi, tracking another hot and steamy day for Central Florida, plus the possibility of some sea breeze showers and storms. Your full forecast details coming up.
5: I'm Laurel Lee, 91 degrees, partly sunny right now in Orlando. 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
6: The number of people who filed for first-time unemployment benefits last week dropped by about 3,000 from the week before. The Labor Department says the 209,000 initial claims are basically in line with what analysts had been predicting. First-time jobless claims are considered a proxy for layoffs, and lately, they've been a sign of what the job market has been experiencing. While employers aren't hiring much, most of them aren't letting go of many workers either. I'm Daria Albinger.
5: In a tiny New Mexico town, investigators are trying to solve a medical mystery. ABC's Jim Ryan says it began with a 911 call about a possible drug overdose.
8: It was clear that something else was going on when the paramedics started getting sick after they were exposed to something inside a home east of Albuquerque.
26: We definitely don't believe that it was airborne because I'm not sick. I was there at the scene.
8: Peter Nieto is mayor of the town of Mountain Air, population 900. Fentanyl exposure is a possibility, but Nieto says
26: that house is not a problem house at all. That's not one of our known drug houses.
8: Three of the four original patients would die while 18 paramedics were treated and decontaminated. Two were left in serious condition. Jim Ryan, ABC News.
5: WDBO Pays Your Bills is back. 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
6: I'm Channel 9 meteorologist Cassandra Cremie, tracking the heat again today as temperatures climb above average. We'll have highs in the low 90s here in the metro, reaching 91 degrees in Orlando. Heat index values expected to hit the mid 90s today. Partly cloudy skies and an east wind will drive the possibility of scattered showers and storms from the metro off to the west through the afternoon and into the evening hours. From Channel 9 Eyewitness News and meteorologist Cassandra Cremie.
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7: Crews are working a vehicle fire, 417 northbound, right before the 528. They have three right lanes closed. That's got traffic really jammed up right now from just after Moss Park Road. You're going to find those brake lights. Also, a multi-vehicle crash, State Road 429 southbound at US 441. Everything there on the right shoulder. From the WDBO Traffic Center, I'm Paul Cross.
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10: And here we go, everybody. Welcome to the Sean Hannity Show. I'm Greg Jarrett, filling in for Sean, who is getting a head start on the long Memorial Day weekend. He deserves a few days off. The hardest working man I know. For those of you who don't know me, I'm a Fox News legal analyst, former trial attorney. You can follow me on X at Greg Jarrett. You can read my columns, which I often post on social media. And a bit later on in the program, I'll be taking your phone calls a bit later on. But if you want to get a head start on that, our number is 1-800-941-7326. 1-800-941-SEAN or 7326. But here's what I want to do. Let's begin today with what's happening in Florida. Because the Department of Justice attorneys and the U.S. Attorney's Office are taking direct aim at those who waged an unprecedented and corrupt lawfare crusade against Donald Trump and anybody in his orbit. And there were a lot of bad actors, to be sure, not the least of which was Special Counsel Jack Smith, who was appointed by Joe Biden's errand boy, his hatchet man, Attorney General Merrick Garland, who brought specious criminal indictments against Trump to try to knock him out of the 2024 presidential contest. And it was truly stunning because never before had a sitting president so ruthlessly targeted with prosecutions his political adversary in the run-up to an election. But Joe Biden and his Confederates were willing to do anything, by hook or by crook, to win. They weaponized the law to persecute his election opponent under the guise of legitimate prosecutions, which they were not. And in the end, of course, it didn't succeed. Trump won. So now accountability is finally belatedly underway. Because when people we trust to enforce the law become themselves the lawbreakers, there should be, there must be, legal consequences. And as Democrats love to tell us, nobody is above the law, except themselves. Well, yesterday, and here's my point, one of Jack Smith's prosecutors who supported the absurd Mar-a-Lago classified documents case against Donald Trump was herself charged with various crimes. The indictment accuses Carmen Leinberger of stealing confidential investigation documents in direct violation of a federal judge's court order. She secretly emailed those records to herself, her own personal account, and then disguised them as, get this, dessert recipes to hide the theft. Oh, this is a chocolate cake recipe, a bundt cake recipe. I mean, you can't make it up. It appears she may have planned to leak those documents to the media to vilify Trump in the court of public opinion. So now Leinberger is looking at 20 years behind bars if convicted. Now look, Leinberger was not a major player in the crooked cases brought against Trump, but it does underscore, does it not, how pervasive the efforts were to abuse the law and torment Donald Trump. She was a managing assistant U.S. attorney, so a top lawyer. And it makes you wonder how many other powerful operators remain to this day embedded at the DOJ or the FBI or the U.S. Attorney's Office. We're talking about people who are committed to undermining the Trump administration and to wreak havoc whenever and wherever they can. And this explains James Comey's recent directive to the rank and file at the FBI. Hang on for the next 2.5 years until Trump is gone and we can rebuild these institutions. That's what Comey said. Now, what exactly did Comey mean? Well, let's dissect it. First of all, Comey is the one who broke a revered institution, the FBI. He and his corrupt cronies utterly demolished the good name and reputation of the Bureau. He created a cesspool of lawlessness at the FBI. They pursued cases for purely political reasons, to destroy people. And in fact, they got away with it. Second of all, what you have to know is Comey is really sending a message to the deep state. What he's telling them is remain in the shadows. Wait until we can again seize control of the FBI and the DOJ to pursue our malevolent designs. So Trump heard about this and he reacted to Comey with the following missive, and I'll quote him. Comey isn't hiding it anymore. He's signaling to rogue agents and prosecutors to slow walk, resist, sabotage from within until a Democrat takes over and they can resume business as usual, spying, leaking, and targeting conservatives. Again, those are Donald Trump's words. And in fact, they're pretty accurate words. Because let's not forget who James Comey is. The evidence is compelling that Comey did the following. He took it upon himself to clear Hillary Clinton of her obvious classified email crimes. He usurped the power of the Attorney General. He then launched, without any credible evidence, a dilating, damaging investigation of Trump that became known as the Russia hoax. And he knew at the outset it was totally bogus, an illicit scheme devised and approved by Hillary herself to frame her political presidential opponent, Donald Trump, as a Russian asset. And then Comey deceived the FISA court, lying to judges, to spy on a Trump campaign associate, Carter Page, knowingly misusing a discredited dossier that was actually paid for by Hillary. And Comey plotted with others to alter U.S. intelligence to falsely incriminate Donald Trump. And he used that fake intel to try to entrap Trump and drive him from office. And all the while, Comey was leaking to the media. And when questioned by Congress, suddenly he suffers this acute case of amnesia. He couldn't remember anything except, well, his own name. I'll be blunt. In my opinion, Comey is a total phony. He pretends to be an innocent, honorable Boy Scout. But don't be fooled. It's a carefully choreographed charade. In reality, he is unprincipled, unscrupulous. He craves power. He adores the attention. And he's also obsessed with Donald Trump, whom he blames for his own demise. At every turn, Comey loves to trash Trump. But Comey's also a weird, strange person. I mean, take a look at his social media posts, his photographs. They're beyond esoteric and eccentric. Some are downright creepy or head-scratching, as if he fancies himself as a great thinker or a sublime philosopher. Well, it's all an act. Comey is devious and cunning. How else do you explain his seashell post that resulted in his second indictment, an alleged threat on the life of Donald Trump? One can legitimately debate whether Comey crossed the line into criminality. We'll see as the case progresses, but don't buy for 1 minute Comey's vacuous excuse, "Oh, I had no idea what that message meant. I just happened along the seashells. I thought they were pretty pictures, an interesting photo. I think I'll post it on social media." Comey also always feigns innocence. You know, it's part of his contrived image. In truth, he's slick, he's wily, he's crafty, he's disingenuous. But Comey's machinations may have finally caught up with him, which brings us back to what's happening in South Florida, where a grand jury has been impaneled to investigate and potentially bring criminal charges against those who broke the law in waging a long-running lawfare crusade against Trump and others. It began, of course, with a Russia hoax back in 2016. It continued unabated through the antics of Jack Smith's misbegotten prosecutions against Trump. Did it constitute a grand conspiracy to destroy Trump? What would the charges be? Well, I'll name a few possibilities. Try this out. Conspiracy to commit fraud to influence elections. Conspiracy against rights. Obstruction of justice. Perjury. Deprivation of rights under color of law. And who might the defendants be? I'll name the obvious suspects. In addition to Comey, there's John Brennan, the ex-CIA director under Obama, James Clapper, the former director of National Intelligence. There are other key players that could be ensnared, Peter Strzok, Lisa Page, Andrew McCabe, others at the FBI. Let's not forget Jack Smith, the special counsel, and his team of partisan prosecutors. Did they too violate rights and civil liberties? Well, sure looks like it to me. Now, I know what you're thinking. What about the statute of limitations, Greg? Didn't that expire long ago? Yes, but here's a principle of law to keep in mind. The statute of limitations is extended if incriminating evidence was deliberately concealed. and the statue begins ticking upon the discovery of the hidden evidence. And moreover, when there's an ongoing grand conspiracy, the statute activates upon the last criminal act in furtherance of the conspiracy, not the first act. So in just the last year, FBI Director Kash Patel discovered thousands of classified documents. They were stashed in burn bags inside a hidden room at the FBI headquarters under lock and key. Nobody knew they were there. They date back to the Comey era and his handling of the Trump-Russia collusion hoax. And also the current DNI, Tulsi Gabbard, discovered and declassified a slew of long-suppressed records that show just how Obama-era officials manufactured intelligence to push the collusion narrative to frame and smear Trump. She described it as a treasonous conspiracy. Now, I know that's a lot to absorb. But coming up, I'm going to be talking about it with Mike Davis, the founder and president of the Article 3 Project. I'll ask him about the lawfare campaign against Trump and the prospect of criminal indictments by the Florida grand jury. All right, we're going to take a break. Stick around for a moment. We'll be addressing that topic. I'm Greg Jarrett, filling in for Sean on the Sean Hannity Radio Show. I'll be right back.
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11: A wildfire burning north of Los Angeles is forcing tens of thousands to evacuate. California officials say the Sandy Fire has burned over 2,100 acres near Simi Valley and was 22% contained as of Wednesday night. Arizona has carried out the execution of Leroy McGill for a 2002 attack in which she doused a couple with gasoline and set them on fire, killing one of the victims. The execution took place Wednesday, as two more executions are scheduled today in Tennessee and here in Florida. Elon Musk could be on track to become the world's first trillionaire as SpaceX prepares to go public for the first time. The company confirmed in a securities filing Wednesday that it plans to launch what is expected to be a record-setting IPO next month.
5: 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Triple Team Traffic.
7: Got a vehicle fire 417 northbound before the 528. It just has the right lane blocked now. Traffic moving back up to speed. A crash OBT northbound at Hawthorne Avenue has a left lane blocked. 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
3: 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Our top story, President Trump took questions from reporters inside the Oval Office today and was asked to explain the comments made by Vice President J.D. Vance on accommodations with the Iranian deal, but Mr. Trump would not elaborate on what that would entail, only saying that they're in talks.
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6: I'm Channel 9 meteorologist Cassandra Crimi, tracking another hot and steamy day for Central Florida, plus the possibility of some sea breeze showers and storms. Your full forecast details coming up.
3: I'm Laurel Lee, 90 degrees, partly sunny right now in Orlando, continuing our team coverage. A criminal file on a former military physician is getting thicker and thicker. Here's ABC's Jim Ryan.
7: The U.S. Army has launched more charges against one-time military doctor Blaine McGraw, who's accused of sexually abusing OBGYN patients at Fort Hood in Texas and Tripler Army Medical Center in Hawaii. McGraw now faces nearly 300 allegations, including claims that he used his phone to take video of patients during exams without their permission.
3: New data from the Anti-Defamation League shows there were more than 6,200 anti-Semitic incidents in 2025, the third highest year on record. The numbers include about 4,000 incidents of harassment, more than 2,000 cases of vandalism, and 203 incidences of assault. Republican Tennessee Congressman Tim Burchett says he's getting very concerned about the growth of anti-Semitism in the U.S. and says more people need to speak out against it.
8: This is a card Hitler played. Oh, we're in trouble economically. Let's blame it on the Jews. Let's blame it on somebody. You know, I'm sick of that crap, and we better stand up, and the Christian community better stand up, because this is something that goes at the heart of our beliefs.
3: Texas congressional candidate Maureen Galindo recently posted on Instagram that she wants to turn an ICE detention facility in the state into a jail for American Zionists and write legislation that labels Zionism as anti-Semitic. WDBO Pays Your Bills is back. 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
4: Scattered showers and thunderstorms winding down this evening, then partly cloudy skies overnight. Temperatures in the low 70s. For your Friday, again, morning sunshine with scattered afternoon and evening thunderstorms developing. High temperatures in the low 90s. Even higher coverage of rain and storms likely for Memorial Day weekend. Temperatures in the low 90s. From Channel 9 Eyewitness News, I'm meteorologist David Heckard.
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5: Got a crash, I-4 westbound after State Road 429. Everything on the right shoulder, but we are seeing some heavy delays on the approach there. Vehicle fire 417 northbound before the 528. That still has a right lane blocked. 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
6: Elections, conspiracy against rights. How about obstruction of justice, perjury, deprivation of rights under color of law? Let's talk about it now with Mike Davis, who is the founder and president of the Article 3 Project. And Mike, thanks for taking the time. You've talked about and written a lot about the lawfare campaign against Trump. As you look at what's happening in the Southern District of Florida, what are your expectations?
7: Well, thank you for having me back on, Greg. And my expectations are what I have very publicly stated on your show, on many other shows for the last nearly 4 years, going back to the Mar-a-Lago raid. I have called for a grand jury investigation in Fort Pierce, Florida, for the lawfare Democrats politicizing and weaponizing intel agencies and law enforcement to go after their political enemies, Trump, his aides, and his allies, going back to 2016. And I think this is an ongoing criminal conspiracy because they continue to cover up the conspiracy. And here's what happened in 2016. Hillary Clinton had her illegal home server as the Secretary of State when they had the Clinton Foundation. And this home server not only had our nation's most classified secrets, which is espionage, but it almost certainly had evidence of foreign bribery and corruption, meaning the Clinton Foundation was taking millions and millions of dollars from shady foreign actors. What was Hillary Clinton doing in exchange for those donations as the Secretary of State? Well, We may never know, because when she got caught with her illegal home server, she bleach bitted the server and she took hammers to the phones. Clear obstruction of justice. But here's the problem. The Russians, the Chinese, our worst enemies, may have hacked this server, and that hack could have come out before the 2016 election. And so what did the Hillary campaign do? They made up the Russian collusion hoax. They had their law firm Perkins Coie make up the Steele dossier that President Trump and his campaign, then candidate Donald Trump and his campaign, were colluding with the Russians. So if this Hillary information came out before the 2016 campaign, the Hillary campaign could say, you can't believe this. This is a Russian disinformation campaign. This is dirty. These are dirty tricks by the Trump campaign. And you say, Mike, that sounds crazy. How could you possibly say that? Well, they did the same play with Hunter Biden's laptop of Joe Biden's corruption in 2020. They thought that they were going to weaponize the intel agencies and law enforcement to make up this Russian collusion hoax. They did. They lied. They had the Obama Justice Department lied to the FISA court to get illegal spy warrants on President Trump and his aides and his allies. They continued to lie to these courts. And when Trump won this upset victory in 2016, that's when they really panicked and they tried to destroy his presidency. It took 4 years until the end of President Trump's presidency to figure out what was going on and to declassify the Russian collusion hoax, the Crossfire Hurricane records. President Trump declassified them the day before he left office, but the intel agencies and law enforcement ran to the chief of staff, Mark Meadows, of the White House and said, you can't release this information. It will violate the Privacy Act and other, it will put sources and methods in danger. Mark Meadows, the day they left office, did a memo to them saying, do your Privacy Act review and release these declassified Crossfire Hurricane records. Well, they never did it. And instead, they did the Mar-a-Lago raid to go get back those records.
6: You know, one of the most diabolical acts, and it's now emerged through documents that have been declassified, is in December of 2016. Obama gets the presidential daily briefing, and in it, it discloses that no, Russia was not helping Donald Trump. There's no collusion. Obama didn't like it, so he orders Brennan to go back to the CIA, scuttle the presidential daily briefing so that nobody finds out about it, because it was supposed to go to the president-elect at that point in time, Donald Trump. Obama didn't want that. So they bury it. And instead, Obama orders Brennan come up with a new intelligence document, which became known as the ICA, the Intelligence Community Assessment. Brennan decides he's going to alter the intelligence to say the exact opposite, that Russians were involved in trying to help Trump. And he uses the knowingly bogus, phony, discredited Hillary paid-for dossier. And he includes it in the ICA. And when questioned by Congress, he denied it. And the whole purpose behind the ICA was so that it could be given to Comey. Comey could go over to Trump Tower and try to use it to entrap Donald Trump. And that's what he did. But it failed. You know, I can't think of a more malevolent act by a president and a CIA director and an FBI director than what I've just described. What say you?
7: This is the biggest scandal in American history. You had a sitting president, Obama, and his intel agencies and law enforcement politicize and weaponize their intel and law enforcement agencies to help their allies' presidential campaign, Hillary, and to hobble their enemies' political presidential campaign, Trump. And when they failed, they tried to hobble his presidency. And that is criminal what they did. You named the crimes at the beginning of this, but the obvious, those are all obvious crimes. The most obvious and easiest crime as the predicate to investigate all this now is conspiracy against rights under 18 U.S.C. Section 241. And these lawfare Democrats are very familiar with this conspiracy against rights charge because it was one of the four charges by Jack Smith against President Trump for the non-crime of President Trump objecting to the presidential election in 2020, which is allowed by the Electoral Count Act of 1887 and the First Amendment. What Obama, Biden, Hillary, Brennan, Clapper, Comey, what, and so many others, what they did to President Trump and his aides and his allies and to the American voters, frankly, is inexcusable, it's unacceptable, it's criminal, and they must face criminal prosecution.
6: You know, and I can't emphasize enough Barack Obama's role in all of this. Not only is there evidence now to show that he ordered the DOJ and the FBI to get rid of the two cases against Hillary, the email case in which she committed clear crimes, but also, as you described it, you know, the quid pro quo, the pay to play stuff going on with the Hillary Clinton Foundation and the Russians. But Obama finds out in late July of 2016, all about this scheme to frame Donald Trump as a Russian asset because the CIA and John Brennan found out about it through sources. He rushes to the White House in two successive meetings. And, you know, Obama's there, Biden's there, Comey's there. I mean, the whole gang's there. He explains how Hillary has conjured up out of thin air a smear of Donald Trump as a Russian asset. Instead of doing the right thing, Obama decides to hide it, to conceal it, and allows Comey to use the frame job by Hillary as a pretext to launch this dilating investigation of Donald Trump based on no credible evidence whatsoever. Obama should have said, we got to tell the truth to the American people. You've got to send this over to Congress. And look, those two meetings in late July of 2016, early August, they're evidenced in the handwritten notes of James Comey and John Brennan. So the evidence is there. They all knew about it. They knew it was bogus. They knew it was phony. And they used it as a pretext to try to first defeat Trump in the election in 2016, and then when he won, to drive him from office, to destroy him. So, you know, Barack Obama is not some innocent who didn't know anything about what was going on. Would you agree?
7: 100%. Obama was the driving force behind all this. And I would say to this to Barack Obama, you may have presidential immunity for your official acts while you're the president of the United States, and that must be litigated to figure out whether what Obama did to help Hillary's campaign and destroy President Trump, then candidate Donald Trump, are official acts. But Barack Obama certainly does not have presidential immunity for what he does after he leaves the White House. And when President Obama continues to participate in this criminal conspiracy, this criminal enterprise, after he leaves the White House, he does not enjoy presidential immunity. And I hope that Joe DiGenova, who is the special counsel hired to lead this investigation down in Fort Pierce, Florida, along with the U.S. Attorney Jason Redding Quinones and his first assistant Yara Kluckis and the whole team down there, I hope that Obama is very high on their target list to drag before the grand jury and make him explain himself.
6: Who do you think might be indicted? Brennan and Comey, they seem to be obvious targets.
7: Look, I think that they should all be indicted and let President Obama litigate whether what he did as the president of the United States is an official act subject to presidential immunity. But again, Obama has continued to cover up these crimes. He has continued the conspiracy through his cover-up, right? And so it is very clear that Obama was the mastermind behind this. So Biden certainly participated. You have Biden during the transition from Obama to Trump, as you know, Greg, saying to use the Logan Act as a predicate to go after Trump and his incoming team. We haven't used the Logan Act to go out to prosecute anyone ever, but it was Biden who said to use the Logan Act to open up a broad investigation on President Trump and his incoming national security advisor like Michael Flynn. Every one of these lawfare Democrats who participated in this should be indicted and should be in prison, and nobody's above the law.
6: Well said. Mike Davis, you are a wealth of knowledge on this subject. I appreciate your taking the time to join us today. And that's Mike Davis, who is the founder and president of the Article 3 Project, giving us his take today. I'm Greg Jarrett. Want to remind you, give us a call. I want to hear from you. Our number is 1-800-941-7326, 1-800-941-SEAN, that is 7326. Your questions, your comments, and also coming up, we'll be talking to Doug Schoen about the primaries that occurred this week and the power of Donald Trump's endorsement. We'll be right back.
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8: Gas experts are predicting the most expensive summer at the pump in years. Gas Buddy has released its summer travel survey for 2026 and a forecast an average price of $4.80 a gallon from Memorial Day through Labor Day. A French airliner bound for the U.S. had to be diverted after it was discovered one of the passengers had come from Africa during the Ebola outbreak. The Air France flight was prohibited from landing in Detroit on Wednesday because a passenger from Congo had boarded in error. A Florida lawmaker criticizing how the University of Florida handled its search for a new president. Senator Rick Scott raising concerns after the school named former University of Alabama President Stuart Bell as its lone finalist. Scott says the process lacked transparency and input and may not meet requirements to consider multiple candidates.
3: 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Triple Team Traffic.
5: Got a crash, I-4 westbound after State Road 429. Everything on the right shoulder, but we are seeing some heavy delays on the approach there. Vehicle fire 417 northbound before the 528. That still has a right lane blocked. 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
9: Hey, it's Greg Rhodes filling in for Scott Inez as we head into the Memorial Day weekend. On Thursday, Orange County Sheriff John Mina joined us to discuss this trend of teen takeover events around the area and the country.
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9: 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Looking forward to a Memorial Day weekend. We'll also have all your top news, your barbecue forecast with Tom Terry, and busy holiday traffic reports with Ed Torrance throughout your morning.
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6: 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Orlando's news, weather, and traffic starts now.
7: Good afternoon. 4 o'clock here at WDBO. Our top story, President Trump entertained some questions from reporters in the Oval Office today, taking on everything from the proposed compensation fund in place of his IRS settlement to Cuba to Iran. And his message on Iran has not changed. And that means no nuclear weapons.
8: We get the highly enriched. We will get it. We don't need it. We don't want it. We'll probably destroy it after we get it, but we're not going to let them have it.
7: President Trump also said Iran levying tolls in the Strait of Hormuz was also out of the question.
6: This is
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10: 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Meteorologist David Eckert coming up, tracking more rain and storm chances for your Friday, and an update on rain and storm threats heading into the holiday weekend.
7: I'm Laurel Lee. 92 degrees, partly sunny right now in Orlando. Continuing our team coverage, President Trump is holding off on a new executive order on artificial intelligence. Fox's Jared Halpern has more from Washington.
11: The president abruptly canceled a signing ceremony for a new AI framework, telling reporters he did not like what he saw in the executive order text.
8: We're leading China, we're leading everybody, and I don't want to do anything that's going to get in the way of that lead.
11: The administration and Congress are considering guardrails for artificial intelligence to manage risks and cybersecurity concerns. President Trump says he's worried the planned executive order would be a blocker. It's unclear how soon a revamped order will be signed. At the White House, Jared Halpern, Fox News.
7: Unrest in the Democratic Republic of Congo as the Ebola crisis deepens. Fox's Jonathan Savage has more.
9: Police say people set fire to an Ebola treatment center after being stopped from retrieving a man's body. The arson attack in the town of Ruampara comes as fear and anger grows over the crisis. Victims' bodies can be highly contagious. The disease has been spreading in a region where many have been displaced by conflict. Health facilities are lacking, and healthcare workers say they need more supplies and staff. The World Health Organization has declared the outbreak an international public health emergency. Experts believe the virus may have been circulating for 2 months before being detected. Jonathan Savage, Fox News.
7: You can expect more discounts from Walmart.
12: Walmart says more consumers are looking to save, so it will be extending price rollbacks. It says higher fuel prices are putting pressure on household budgets. It continues to see more high-end shoppers, and demand for its online business is jumping. Its e-commerce sales were up 26% in the recent quarter. More Gen Z and millennial shoppers are buying from Sam's Club. Those customers made up about half of its members in recent months. Walmart says higher costs cut into its earnings. Its forecast for the year is cautious. Jenny Coselda, Fox News.
7: Several former city and county officials in Greenville, South Carolina, have been arrested and are accused of running a child sex trafficking ring. Fox's Jessica Rosenthal with more.
13: Four men and two women have been arrested and are accused of working together to abuse children back in the late 90s and early 2000s. The men are charged with sexual misconduct with a minor. One of the men worked at the Greenville City Fire Department. Another worked for Malden Police. And yet another worked for the Greenville City Police Department. Of the two women charged, one is a former Malden City official. Two of the people who were abused just recently came forward to police, and investigators say they have identified a third victim, though they believe there may be others, and they're asking anyone else impacted to speak with them. Jessica Rosenthal, Fox News.
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10: Scattered showers and thunderstorms winding down this evening, then partly cloudy skies overnight. Temperatures in the low 70s. For your Friday, again, morning sunshine with scattered afternoon and evening thunderstorms developing. High temperatures in the low 90s. Even higher coverage of rain and storms likely for Memorial Day weekend. Temperatures in the low 90s. From Channel 9 Eyewitness News, I'm meteorologist David Heckard.
6: 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Triple Team Traffic.
0: They have a crash I-4 eastbound at Maitland Boulevard. They have it listed as the exit ramp being shut down, but we're still looking into that. Just be aware that you will have some first responders in the area. And a crash on OBT northbound at Hawthorne Avenue has a left lane closed. From the WDBO Traffic Center, I'm Paul Cross.
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2: This is WDBO, Orlando's news, weather, and traffic starts now.
3: Good afternoon, 4:30 here at WDBO. Our top story, the nation's weather experts shared what they think we can expect for the upcoming Atlantic hurricane season. Today, NOAA's National Weather Service predicted below average tropical activity. Dr. Neil Jacobs, Undersecretary of Commerce for Oceans and Atmosphere, says based on the models, they're seeing an El Nino emergence soon, and that will persist through the season, lowering the number of anticipated storms.
4: With roughly a 55% chance of being below normal, a 35% chance of near normal, and a 10% chance of above normal.
3: Jacob says they expect somewhere between 8 to 14 named storms for 2026.
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6: I'm Channel 9 Eyewitness News, meteorologist David Eckerd coming up, tracking more rain and storm chances for your Friday, and an update on rain and storm threats heading into the holiday weekend.
3: I'm Laurel Lee, 92 degrees, partly sunny right now in Orlando. Continuing our team coverage, a researcher at MIT is helping to launch an at-home test for Lyme disease.
7: The new test, called Lyme Alert, allows people to quickly test ticks for the infection. It can detect Lyme disease within 15 minutes. The goal is to provide peace of mind and early treatment options. A limited batch of the test kits will be available this summer. I'm Mark Mayfield.
3: The Surgeon General says kids are now spending as much time on screens as they do sleeping, and it's taking a toll, Monica Nelson reports.
8: The U.S. Surgeon General now says early access is linked to sleep problems, anxiety, and low self-esteem. The advisory recommends no personal devices at all before age 10 and says 11 to 13 is still too young for full smartphones or social media without parent oversight. Teens 14 and up should get gradual supervised access with phones kept out of bedrooms overnight. The Surgeon General says the goal is simple: protect sleep and protect mental health. I'm Monica Nelson.
3: WDBO Pays Your Bills is back. A next chance to win happening at 5 p.m. today. 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

0: patience. But it's a great point, Cherry, and thank you for bringing it up. Let's turn now to South Carolina, beautiful state. Mark joins us. Hi, Mark. How are you?
1: Hi, Greg. How you doing?
0: Fine.
1: It's a great honor to talk to you. And I feel like you're the perfect man to answer my question, which I have two-part question. And the reason I feel like you're the perfect man to answer this question is, I'm sorry, I'm nervous, is that you were always the one, and most of the time first, but that's not important, but it was always truthful information. And your book and everything else, you've always presented the facts of the Russia hoax. And my question comes down to this. Basically, I think the Russia hoax was used as the main reason for impeachment. And impeachment is actually a trial. It is actually a trial by the Senate, and it is prosecuted. They have the prosecutors. They have everything. It is just like a criminal court. And my question is, since you're a trial attorney, is just like there's false prosecution and wrongful prosecution, there's got to be a way to look at it. And I think President Trump, my question with this is, why doesn't President Trump pursue through the lens of wrongful prosecution? And that way, through civilly and criminally, that's the first part of the question.
0: Yeah.
1: Why can't that be done? The second part of the question is, I believe that, you know, we've all seen the movie Absence of Malice with Sally Field as a reporter and Paul Newman and Wilford Brimley.
0: Mm-hmm.
1: He says, basically, we can't prosecute the journalists because they are absent of malice. You know, they did not have any malice.
0: Yeah.
1: I think it can be proven now without a shadow of doubt. There's so much malice against President Trump, whether every reporting, everything that's done, why not go through the lens of wrong of prosecution? Now start proving prosecution of speech, a wrongful speech and incorrect speech and
0: right.
1: factual speech and
0: okay.
1: everything else through the lens of I have malice to prove.
0: All right. Well, you know, there's a lot to unpack there. I'll begin with your remark about the impeachment. It looks like a trial, but it's a political device, and the rules of evidence don't really exist. Anything comes in, including multiple hearsay, which is only slightly absurd. I wrote a column recently about how the first impeachment against Trump was totally phony. And contrived and reprehensible conduct by, you know, all kinds of people in Congress. And the idea of wrongful prosecutions, I think Trump brought one already. But I think that may be one of the useful methods for accountability. I've got to take a break. Otherwise, I'd give you a longer explanation. Give us a call, 1-800-941-7326. We'll be right back.
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3: A Chicago woman is recovering after a quadruple organ transplant earlier this year. Jasmine Jones recently received new lungs, a kidney, and a liver at University of Chicago Medicine. The procedure was the first known of its kind in Illinois. The Colorado Democratic Party has censured Governor Jared Polis over his commutation of former Mesa County Clerk Tina Peterson's prison sentence. Peters was convicted in 2024 and sentenced to 9 years in prison for tampering and giving unauthorized access to election machines. A retired Tennessee police officer setting a lawsuit after he was jailed for posting a meme about Charlie Kirk. Larry Bouchard claims his freedom of speech was violated when he was jailed over a Facebook post related to the murder of the conservative commentator last September. Authorities say the meme was seen as a threat against a local school.
2: 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Triple team traffic.
4: Got a crash on the ramp from Maitland Boulevard to I-4 eastbound. The ramp is closed, and a crash Goldenrod northbound after Colonial. Right now, all lanes are closed. 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
10: 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Our top story, the nation's weather experts shared what they think we can expect for the upcoming Atlantic hurricane season. Today, NOAA's National Weather Service predicted below average tropical activity. Dr. Neil Jacobs, Undersecretary of Commerce for Oceans and Atmosphere, said based on the models, they're seeing an El Nino emergence soon, and that will persist through the season, lowering the number of anticipated storms.
11: 8 to 14 named storms with winds at or above 39 miles an hour. Of these, 3 to 6 hurricanes with winds at or above 74 miles an hour, and 1 to 3 major hurricanes, that's your category 3 to 5, with winds at or above 111 miles an hour.
10: A piece of one of the world's most famous landmarks has just sold for more than $500,000 U.S. dollars at an auction in Paris.
2: A section of the Eiffel Tower's original spiral staircase fetched the equivalent of about $522,000 U.S. The 14-step iron piece dates back to 1889 when the tower first opened during the Paris World's Fair. The buyer was reportedly inside the auction room during the sale, though their identity has not been released. The staircase, which stands roughly 9 feet tall and weighs more than a ton, was removed in the 1980s during renovations, with several sections later auctioned off to collectors and museums around the world. This latest piece sold for nearly 3 times more than auctioneers originally expected. Matt Murphy, Fox News.
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19: Scattered showers and thunderstorms winding down this evening, then partly cloudy skies overnight. Temperatures in the low 70s. For your Friday, again, morning sunshine with scattered afternoon and evening thunderstorms developing. High temperatures in the low 90s. Even higher coverage of rain and storms likely for Memorial Day weekend. Temperatures in the low 90s. From Channel 9 Eyewitness News, I'm meteorologist David Heckard.
18: 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Triple Team Traffic.
20: Got a crash on the ramp from Maitland Boulevard to I-4 eastbound. The ramp is closed, and a crash Goldenrod northbound after Colonial. Right now, all lanes are closed. 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
26: Yeah, man.
2: Okay, what are these Iranian sources saying, David?
0: Well, they're telling Reuters that the supreme leader, who apparently is alive and able to communicate, I don't know, has ordered that the country's stockpile of near-weapons-grade uranium must stay inside Iran.
2: Uh-oh.
0: They're not going to give up that card.
2: Okay.
1: Here we go. Again.
2: Well, Trump was asked yesterday, like he's asked every day, about where everything stands with Iran.
3: Where does that stand today? Have you heard anything from them?
4: It's right on the borderline, believe me. If we don't get the right answers, it goes very quickly. We're all ready to go. We have to get the right answers. It would have to be a complete 100% good answers. And if we do, we save a lot of time, energy, and lives.
2: Yeah. But if not, they're ready to roll. That's pretty much where it stands.
1: So when's the deadline?
0: Well, there is no deadline. Trump yesterday said 2-3 days, like the end of the week, then maybe early next week. I don't know. We'll see what happens.
2: Yeah. We'll see.
1: Okay. All right.
2: I'm guessing we're going to hit them again. I mean, it doesn't seem like they're going to come to the table with what we want to hear.
0: Well, I mean, to me, it's like step one is proof of life that the supreme leader is even up and conscious.
2: Yeah, no kidding. We still haven't seen him. And most importantly, we have a bet on that.
1: Yeah.
2: You and I do.
1: I know.
2: It's riding on this. So we'll see.
1: You said he was alive, right?
2: Yeah.
1: Yeah.
2: Yeah, you said no.
1: No.
2: Okay.
1: Well, are we ever really going to know? I don't know.
2: Well, I mean, if there's proof of life.
1: Some AI version of it.
2: And then that's what you're going to say, and then David is going to have to be the judge.
0: Yeah. Well, you've also got the cardboard cutout. That fooled a lot of people, right?
2: That fooled no one.
1: That was rudimentary, though. They can do better than that, yeah.
2: Yeah. So you got that going on. You got Cuba going on. And more on that a little bit later. But, David, you say you have an unhinged rant to get to.
0: Oh, yes, for sure. So Democrat Representative Jasmine Crockett really does not want to talk about the Southern Poverty Law Center funding white supremacist organizations. There was a big hearing about that yesterday in the House of Representatives. And, man, she started going off about, in her words, savage white people.
2: What?
1: Yeah.
2: Well, she should be mad at them then because they were funding it. That doesn't make any sense.
21: We haven't had one hearing on white supremacy. Yet when we look at things like the killing of Ahmaud Arbery, George Floyd, Breonna Taylor, the 9 worshipers who were murdered at the Mother Emanuel AME Church, the 23 people murdered in 2019 during a shooting at Walmart.
2: Well, hold on. Some of those that she's mentioning, I don't quite understand how it all goes together.
0: Now, Breonna Taylor murdered by a white supremacist? No. It was a tragic set of circumstances, but justified shooting.
2: Yes.
0: And not.
2: Anyway, I guess she's raging. Let her go.
21: At Walmart in El Paso, the 10 people murdered during the 2022 shooting at a grocery store in Buffalo, New York. All of these were murdered by white supremacists who are empowered by the Republican Party's racist rhetoric and policies. Some of y'all need to read up on your history books, the very same ones that the Republicans have decided that people should not hear about because you don't want real history taught in our schools because
2: hold on a second. I completely understand this now.
0: Yeah.
2: Because, well, her future in politics is pretty much over.
1: It's over.
0: Yeah, pretty much.
2: Okay, so she's got to have a jumping off point. She's got to have a career.
0: Yeah.
2: She's dabbled in this for a while. Why not go all in?
1: Yeah,
0: sure.
2: And I don't think you need a degree for it.
1: Form your own network, the Nut Job Radio Network.
0: There you go.
1: Yeah.
2: I would guess. Or she might get more invites for, you know, different cable news outlets.
1: Oh, CNN will be watching. She'll be on The View. And she'll be every app, right?
2: Yeah, but we're not even done with the rant yet. Here we go.
21: You're afraid that it's going to hurt people's feelings to know that their ancestors were so savage that they would enslave black folk. You don't want them to understand why the 14th Amendment.
2: Did you know that, Scott?
1: This is news to me.
2: It was never taught in school, was it?
1: Yeah, savage. No,
2: never.
1: I don't.
2: No, I learned nothing about
1: never.
2: The Civil War.
1: Nah.
2: Nothing about slave. Nothing.
1: Wasn't taught.
2: Nope. Because all of our teachers were, well, white supremacists.
1: Right.
2: Yeah, that's right. Go ahead.
21: Them to understand why the 14th Amendment mattered then and it matters today. You don't want them to understand that when they draw these racist lines and tell black folk that they shouldn't have representation in this country, that it is against the Constitution.
24: I'm the
21: you want them to be ignorant so they can sit up here and be
24: time
21: your token for your mission.
24: Isaacs.
5: Okay.
1: Jim Jordan is there going up.
5: All right. Yeah.
1: Had enough.
5: Okay.
0: Settle down.
5: Thank you.
0: Let's go.
5: Speaking of bets, you still have $20 on Jasmine Crockett with David and I that she will be polling in the top three for Democrats for president by August 2027.
1: Well, the way it looks right now, I'm still fairly confident that'll happen. They got nobody. I mean, you know.
5: You want to double it?
1: No, I don't want to double it. No, I'm not that confident.
5: Okay.
1: I thought that she would do better. That's all.
5: You were kind of believing in the hype because she was getting on cable news all the time.
1: Everywhere, yeah.
5: Yeah, very much so.
1: But she is a, you know, you'll stop and listen when Jasmine starts talking.
5: And then you tune out soon after.
1: I mean, if for no other reason, just the comedic version of it. The cartoon character she's created.
5: No kidding.
1: Because that's not how she talks.
5: No, just that specific

0: Or just,
1: by the way,
0: smokes them.
1: Did you know that not paying women to get abortions is violence now? Not paying women to get abortions is violence.
0: I didn't know it was a moneymaker for women, too.
1: Yeah, we'll get to that. And the five stories we're watching today coming right up.

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1: I just got let go. 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I'm done with this.
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3: Got a crash. The on-ramp from Maitland Boulevard to I-4 eastbound is closed because of an overturned big rig. Also have a crash I-4 westbound before Princeton on the right shoulder and a crash I-4 westbound after Sand Lake Road on the right shoulder. 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
4: Officials in Nepal say over 270 people climbed Mount Everest on a single day Wednesday. The world's tallest peak soars over 29,000 feet between Nepal and China and attracts mountain climbers from all over the world. The most hikers to climb Everest in a single day had been 223, set back in 2019. Days of intense storms are expected to soak Texas and parts of the South as additional rounds of severe weather targets the holiday weekend. More than 33 million Americans are in the bullseye of a mounting flash flood threat as a plume of tropical moisture from the Gulf hangs over that part of the country. Donald Trump Jr.'s ex-wife is battling breast cancer. Vanessa Trump revealed on Instagram Wednesday that she underwent a procedure this week and is working closely with her medical team on a treatment plan.
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7: This is unreasonable to say, hey, you know what? I know that Congo is a big country. We don't want you here, okay?
8: Right, yeah.
7: No. Number one, the two senior Iranian sources talking to Reuters today say that the Supreme Leader has ordered that the country's stockpile of near-weapons-grade uranium must stay inside Iran. They're not going to give it up.
9: Well, that means some action's coming then.
7: Yeah.
10: Well, it has to now.
9: No kidding. All right. As far as not paying women to get abortions is violence, we'll have to get to that coming up in a few. I know some Star Wars fans are very excited because today is Talk Like Yoda Day. Did you know that, David?
7: No, I did not know that.
9: He used to be a fan.
10: He didn't talk like Yoda when he said that either.
9: Yeah. No. In mom's basement, still you live. People having fun with that.
10: Yeah.
9: Collect all the action figures. You do. Yet a girlfriend, have you not? Sad this is. That's one of the better ones.
10: It's just a quirky little thing.
9: This is the Markley Van Camp and Robin show.
10: Let's create a character and he just reverses things. Yes.
9: Of course.
10: Yeah. That's fun.
9: Yeah. Different ones. I'm sorry, man. There was another one. Pre-order the new lightsaber toy again, will you? Credit card maxed out. It is. All right, David, what's the biggest story of the day?
7: Yeah, I keep digging into this 2024 autopsy. It's amazing. It's almost 200 pages long and not one mention of Joe Biden's senility.
9: You got to be kidding.
7: Like, that's like the biggest part of the entire saga of the 2024 election cycle.
9: Of yeah, course.
10: It is.
9: And that they couldn't put Kamala out there
7: yeah.
9: for an interview, like a real interview. It's something. All right. Not paying women to get abortions is violence. Cannot wait to dig into that. And what's your story? Coming right up.

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1: I'm Laurel Lee. Our top story, the hurricane season forecasts are out. U.S. government meteorologists are predicting an easier time this year for the U.S. Eastern Seaboard.
2: A high chance of an El Nino means forecasters at NOAA think the Atlantic Basin will produce fewer cyclones this summer. They're predicting 8 to 10 named storms.
3: Of these, 3 to 6 hurricanes with winds at or above 74 miles an hour. And 1 to 3 major hurricanes, that's your category 3 to 5, with winds at or above 111 miles an hour.
2: NOAA Director Neil Jacobs adds Pacific storms are predicted to be more numerous. Those can affect both the U.S. Southwest and the Hawaiian Islands. In Miami, Evan Brown, Fox News.
1: The number of people applying for state jobless benefit was little changed in the week just ended. ABC's Jim Ryan has the latest statistics.
4: The Labor Department's weekly report on unemployment filings found 209,000 people submitting their initial applications in the week leading up to May 16th. That's 3,000 fewer than the week before. All told, about 7.4 million Americans are collecting unemployment.
1: Health officials say bat-related rabies activity is popping up in several states.
5: The CDC is tracking outbreaks from New York, Massachusetts, Maine, Vermont, Indiana, Kentucky, North Carolina, Arizona, California, Alaska, and Oregon. More than a dozen areas seeing higher than usual rabies cases. And in Oregon specifically, a bat in Douglas County just tested positive, marking the state's fourth confirmed rabies case this year. Officials warn bat bites can be so small, they're often missed. And anyone who wakes up to a bat in the room should get medical evaluation immediately. Rabies is almost always fatal, but early treatment saves lives. I'm Monica Nelson.
1: Sinners is heading to Universal's Halloween Horror Nights as a haunted house experience. 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Laurel Lee, WDBO News.
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13: Scattered showers and thunderstorms winding down this evening, then partly cloudy skies overnight. Temperatures in the low 70s. For your Friday, again, morning sunshine with scattered afternoon and evening thunderstorms developing. High temperatures in the low 90s. From Channel 9 Eyewitness News, I'm meteorologist David Heckard.
0: 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Triple Team Traffic.
14: Areas of very heavy rain right now. That is slowing things down in those areas. And heading into Volusia County, I-4 eastbound, it gets really busy just past Lake Mary Boulevard up to the bridge. Also have a crash on the ramp from Maitland Boulevard to I-4 eastbound. That ramp is closed. And a crash I-4 westbound before Princeton on the right shoulder. 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From the WDBO Traffic Center, I'm Paul Cross.
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15: Renaming things is what they do.
16: Yeah.
15: And descriptions of things.
16: Of course.
15: Mm-hmm.
16: Wonder what they call a vasectomy. Maybe I don't want to know. Not sure. How you want to wordsmith that one?
15: Turning the bass into a soprano? I don't know.
16: Oh, boy.
15: I don't know.
16: Yes. You're just going with there are no bad ideas, right?
15: I have no background in that sort of thing. No.
16: I can tell you, you do need a day or two off. I tried to come back to work early.
15: Did you?
16: Yeah. Yeah, that was one of those two. About halfway through that show, I was like, man, this was a bad, bad idea. Yep. And then the frozen peas that I had situated, they were like melting. And then there was a big stain on the chair. Some people were very upset about it. I'm like, hey, man, I'm doing the best I can here. Yeah, anyway. Okay, other news. Well, here, this will cheer you up, Scott.
15: What's that?
16: One of your favorites is taking on a New York City liberal.
15: One of my favorites?
16: Yes. Oh, yeah.
15: Okay, all right.
17: Yeah, the House had a hearing on the left-wing dark money group known as the Southern Poverty Law Center, and how they were funding the very hate groups they claim to have been fighting. Maya Wiley, she ran for mayor in New York City. She's an activist, former MSNBC pundit, and Republican Representative Brandon Gill had a fun back and forth with her.
16: Okay. Yes. Here we go.
18: He said, quote, I'm going to take $1 billion from New York City Police Department. Do you still think that's a good idea?
19: Well, I'm here to talk about hate crimes, not my run for city. I stand by my run for mayor, and I appreciate the opportunity to try to drive dollars to public safety.
18: You have to cut the police budget and change what we mean by policing. Do you still stand by that statement as well?
19: I stand by the need to invest in community safety to ensure that we have a vibrant civil rights community that is able to participate in keeping our community safe from hate and bias.
18: Investing in community safety by defunding the police.
19: I am here to say that I'm really grateful we have the Southern Poverty Law Center because it is doing work, including with law enforcement,
18: defunding the police makes our community safe. Hate and
17: bias. Because she says that the Southern Poverty Law Center is doing a lot of work to prevent hate crimes and things like that. However, according to the Southern Poverty Law Center, hate crimes are up. So they failed.
16: They have failed. Maybe that's because they're also funding them.
17: Yes. Yeah, which means they've succeeded. And now I'm confused. I've gone cross-eyed.
20: Well, if you're in the business, you want to create more of it to do something about it. That's what they specialize in.
15: Yeah, and if you're a protester and you're good at it, you get that NIL money from the Southern Poverty Law Center.
20: There you go. You can make a bunch of money.
15: Right, your recruitment goes up, yes.
20: Isn't that fantastic?
15: Yeah, huh?
20: No, he just stays on message. The one part, too, I just want to hear again because it was genuine. When she says it, and it just makes him laugh. Did you catch that part?
15: No.
20: Roll it again. I think it's this
19: to
20: part.
19: To ensure that we have a vibrant civil...
20: Yes, that's it.
15: Yeah, by defunding the police.
20: Yeah.
19: I stand by the need to invest in community safety to ensure that we have a vibrant civil...
20: because it's laughable.
15: Community safety, yeah. Mm-hmm.
20: Yeah, that was brilliant. Love that. All right. It's that time. We do it a couple of times a day. Go around the table. May not be the biggest story out there, but it caught your attention. You want to bring it in. David, today, what's your story?
17: Well, there's a dude in Dallas-Fort Worth area named Mike Reiner. He likes taking his metal detector out and about to try to find treasure. That's what he does. Hobby. Well, the other day he was hunting at Lake Louisville when he found something unexpected. And here is part of an interview he did with a local news outlet.
20: All right.
21: I'm like, man, that thing is big. And I just start kicking it into the sand scoop, into the metal sand scoop. It's like a top of a fence post. Every movie I've ever seen that had a pipe bomb, that's what a pipe bomb looks like.
20: What?
17: It was a pipe bomb.
20: Whoa.
17: That he found. Yeah. Now, he didn't, this is just kind of comical to me. He didn't call the cops right away, though. Instead, he picked it up and ran with it in the water.
20: Like afraid the thing's going to go off.
17: Yeah.
15: In the water.
20: You got a timer on it or something?
21: I knew what a stupid person would have done and run through the lake holding it up like the Olympic torch. And then, boom, I trip over a rock I don't see. And I hope you who made this pipe bomb are watching this video. You're a stupid person.
17: Well, eventually he did wind up calling 911 and Denton police came out and disposed of the pipe bomb. They think it was left by people using explosives to fish. Apparently that's coming back. We just drop like dynamite or a little pipe bomb, and then you stun the fish or kill the fish, and you scoop them up.
15: Yeah,
20: yep. Yeah, they just come right to the surface.
15: With the bucket, then.
20: Yeah, there you go. Yeah.
15: That's pretty good.
20: I didn't know people were still doing that.
15: I didn't either.
20: With the detectors.
15: Yeah.
20: Yeah. All right, Scotty, what do you got for what's
22: Hollywood
20: your story?
22: Is wasting no time bringing the Iran rescue mission to life on the big screen. The United States military pulled off, and this is the thing we forget, I think, about that rescue mission that when they went into Iran after the plane went down.
20: It was something,
22: how
20: man.
22: Insane this was.
20: It's going to be a movie.
22: It is going to be a movie. The pilot was rescued fairly quickly by the elite Air Force pararescue forces, and they've tabbed Michael Bay, by the way, to produce this thing.
20: Wow.
22: And I can't wait to see it. And I'm not going to get too excited about movies. He did, Pearl Harbor, Transformers, Armageddon, The Rock. He did all those movies.
20: Yeah.
22: So I'm really looking forward to it. Apparently, there's a book coming out, too, based on the book that's coming out on the rescue mission. But it was amazing. I mean, and I think I got lost in all of the, man, we're so glad these guys are giving back. They rescued him. They went and got him. The nuts and bolts that went into this thing.
20: Yes. Well, I think the other thing that gets lost is that we have a media that so desperately does not want to give the administration any win or positive story whatsoever, that yet they did the bare bones minimum on that story. But can you imagine if this would have happened, say Desert Storm, if this is 1991 again, mm-hmm. and there would have been a rescue like that, the coverage that it would have got then? It's a completely different world now.
22: It is, and I think, well, this is really something that I'm going to enjoy seeing and hearing about.
20: Oh,
22: because
20: yeah.
22: I don't know as much about it as I should.
20: Yeah, that is true. For my story, this was a few weeks back, apparently, during Lesbian Awareness Month, or week.
22: When was
20: Lesbian
22: that?
20: Lesbian Visibility Week.
22: Last week?
20: That was late in April, correct?
22: Yeah, okay.
17: It was.
20: But this one particular person on social media is very upset because of stereotypes and people just don't understand. First of all, like the history of lesbians and the different dynamics. And I think what she's getting at is people should do the work to be more understanding. I have the clip if you want to make
22: sure how to understand lesbians better. Yes.
20: Okay. Mm-hmm. So you're willing to do the work right now.
17: Well, I mean, all my life I've assumed that lesbians are invisible, and you know, I need that week once a year to like open my eyes and be like, oh my gosh, that's right, they are there.
20: Here you go.
2: I'm a genderqueer femme lesbian. I use they and she pronouns, and I'm dating and in love with my partner, who is a butch gender non-confirming transmasculine lesbian who uses he and she pronouns.
20: Okay, got it so far?
17: No.
22: Transmasculine?
20: Yeah, if you want to take notes on this, David, that's really doing the work.
22: I'm really confused.
20: You don't have a pen in your hand, Scott.
17: Well, I'm going to try to write this down here.
20: I thought you were trying
22: to
20: do the work.
22: I'm trying to commit transmasculine.
20: Okay, here.
2: Okay. I'm a genderqueer femme lesbian. I use they and she pronouns.
17: Genderqueer femme lesbian.
20: Yes.
17: Who uses she, they?
20: Yeah.
2: Use they and she pronouns. And I'm dating and in love with my partner, who is a butch gender non-confirming transmasculine lesbian.
20: Got it.
22: Now, a transmasculine
17: lesbian. Okay, so butch gender non-conforming transmasculine lesbian.
22: Is it a woman trying to be a man, a masculine man?
17: I think it's a...
22: Or a man
17: basically
22: trying to be,
17: what most of us would have called a butch lesbian.
22: Okay.
20: But you just got to put some other descriptors on there because it makes it sound, I don't know, more pretentious?
22: Yeah.
17: Yeah, I guess so.
20: Okay. All right. Go on.
2: Who uses he and she pronouns. Happy Lesbian Visibility Week. We are a type of couple that has existed since the dawn of lesbians.
20: Okay. Mm-hmm. They've existed forever.
22: The dawn of lesbians.
20: Yes.
22: A movie.
17: I think that's a Steven Spielberg movie. The dawn of lesbians.
20: And...
2: Yet, tragically, a lot of chronically online queer people who have not engaged with lesbian history.
20: Tragically.
22: I haven't engaged with much lesbian history.
20: You haven't, because you haven't done the work.
22: I don't think I have, anyway.
20: But you're trying now, and that's a good sign.
22: Okay, I'm working on
20: it. Okay, go ahead.
2: In theory, lesbians in the outside world just don't have an understanding about which lesbians, femme lesbians, stud lesbian, and those dynamics.
20: Okay.
22: Well...
20: I think she said stud lesbians.
22: Stud lesbians?
17: Stud lesbians, yeah.
20: I hadn't heard that one before.
22: That's a new one.
20: Now, is that just like a lesbian that's a good athlete?
17: Let me see.
20: Sometimes guys will, talk about somebody that's really good at whatever sport. They're like, yeah, it's a stud.
22: Studly.
20: I don't know.
22: Yeah.
20: David's looking it up.
17: A stud is a black masculine presenting lesbian.
20: Okay.
22: Well, presenting lesbian?
17: Masculine presenting. Like
22: a masculine presenting
17: again,
22: lesbian.
17: A black lesbian who's butch is what a normal person might say.
20: Okay. All right. So I think with all this, we've done the work required at least for today so that we could avoid this tragedy in the future.
22: We have a year to bone up on this. Just
20: hello.
22: To make sure.
20: I don't know if I'd use that terminology.
22: Well,
20: sir.
22: Perhaps I used the wrong terminology.
20: Yeah, I believe so.
22: Yeah.
20: Okay. Now you just took a step backwards. You did all this work, and then you just took a freaking step backwards.
22: You know what? I didn't even catch that.
20: I bet you know exactly what you did, sir.
22: Never.
17: I think maybe we need like a history of lesbians special on the BBC. David Attenborough can narrate it.
20: Well, there you go.
17: Here we have.
22: Who better, right?
20: Sometimes I'm like, what do you expect out of people?
3: Now we're in the natural habitat of the genderqueer femme lesbian who uses they, she pronouns. It's a Lowe's Hardware.
20: What a world we live in, man.
22: Put all that on a business card. Wow.
20: All right, we got to get to a news update. And then there is the case of the oatmeal cream pie bandit. You don't want to miss that for Nimrod's in the news in just a few.

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13: 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Triple Team Traffic.
14: Got a crash on the on-ramp from Maitland Boulevard to I-4 eastbound. It is a big rig on its side. They have closed the ramp. A crash I-4 westbound before Princeton on the right shoulder. And then a crash I-4 eastbound at DeBary in Volusia County. That also on the left shoulder. 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From the WDBO Traffic Center, I'm Paul Cross.
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15: The NHL's Western Conference Finals are underway. The Vegas Golden Knights opened up the series with a 4-2 road victory over the Colorado Avalanche in Denver. Meanwhile, in the Eastern Conference, the Carolina Hurricanes will welcome in the Montreal Canadiens to get their series started tonight. Memorial Day travel is expected to set a new record this year. According to AAA, officials project that 45 million Americans will travel at least 50 miles from home between today and Monday, the Memorial Day holiday. Reports say Iran has begun rebuilding its military quicker than anticipated. The Middle East nation has been reproducing drones during the ceasefire with the U.S. that started early last month. Iran has started working on replacing missile sites and launchers that were destroyed at the start of the war earlier this year.
13: Florida summers are just around the corner. 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
18: And this is why Ken Martin, the head of the DNC, didn't want it to be released, because it's a bunch of, like, misreadings, false statements, and just sloppy work.
19: Wow. It was like they hired DEI
18: to
19: do the report. Something like that. Wow. More on that later. We got to get to Nimrod. Here we go.
20: When the going gets tough.
21: Damn it, this is too hard.
20: The dumb get dumber.
21: All right, Dean.
20: It's Nimrod's in the News on the Martley, Van Camp, and Robbins Show.
21: I love the poorly educated.
19: All right.
22: Nimrod's in the News. We go to Colorado. There's a local farm stand. That's nice.
18: Yeah, it is nice.
22: You get some good food. A lot of times, reasonable price. You're helping people locally. Oh, this wasn't cool what this woman did, and it was documented.
23: A couple weeks ago, I had a woman stop by with her very large bag and pretty much take all the treats out of the stand.
22: What?
23: She also took a bunch of jams and stuff from one of my other vendors in large amounts. Like, she filled this bag as full as she could fill it, and then also filled her arms, and then just said thanks to the camera and peaced out. I had just put out all the oatmeal cream pies that you guys voted on, and she took all of them. I think I had 5 left after that I ended up putting out. So I think like 5 other people got oatmeal cream pies, but she took the rest.
22: This is the oatmeal cream pie bandit. I mean, this is like the most popular one. They make a bunch of them for everyone to enjoy.
19: Mm-hmm.
22: And this woman comes, and by the way, there was clearly on camera, she looks at the camera knowing that she's going to get caught, you would think, and says thanks before walking away without paying.
18: Well, she's polite when she steals,
22: I guess.
18: Yeah.
22: So this is the thing. Here's the great part of the story. A couple weeks later, the bandit comes back.
18: Man, returning to the scene of the crime?
22: Yes.
18: It was so good.
22: Have you ever had a good oatmeal cream pie?
18: No, I have, and they're very good.
22: Oh, buddy.
18: They're the best.
22: It's hard to have just one.
18: I know.
22: So yeah, they came back. The owner confronted her, said, I have a tab for you from a couple weeks ago. She asked, well, how do you want me to pay? Woman patted down her pocket and said, you know what? I got to go back to my car. I got to get my phone. So she dropped her shopping bag. Owner filmed her so she could get her license plate. Passed that on to the police. Well, a couple of those police officers may well have been there and didn't get any oatmeal cream pies.
18: No, they didn't.
22: So they were bent. So the police say that she has been charged accordingly.
18: With oatmeal cream pie theft?
22: Yes. Mm. Well, and all the other stuff. Too. I mean, the jams.
18: Right.
22: All different things. Yes. The tale of the oatmeal cream pie bandit.
18: Wow.
22: That's Nimrod's in the News. All right, warmer weather's finally here, which means cookouts, ball games, maybe a little time on the water, basically all the good stuff. But let's be honest, it also means heavier food, more sweets, and yeah, maybe a couple extra drinks sneaking in there too. And all of that, it can take a toll on your liver whether you realize it or not.
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13: 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Triple Team Traffic.
14: Got a crash on the on-ramp from Maitland Boulevard to I-4 eastbound. It is a big rig on its side. They have closed the ramp. A crash I-4 westbound before Princeton on the right shoulder. And then a crash I-4 eastbound at DeBary in Volusia County. That also on the left shoulder. 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
13: 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Orlando's news, weather, and traffic starts now.
15: I'm Laurel Lee. Our top story, the National Oceanic and Atmospheric Administration providing the outlook for the 2026 hurricane season. NOAA Administrator Dr. Neil Jacobs telling reporters in Lakeland that the Atlantic hurricane season is expected to be below normal, which means about 14 named storms with winds at or above 39 miles an hour. However, he stresses residents should still remain prepared and alert throughout this period of time.
24: Even though we're expecting a below average season in the Atlantic, it's very important to understand that it only takes one. We have had Category 5s make landfall in the past during below average seasons.
15: He also revealed that they're expecting a 70% chance of above normal activity in the central and eastern Pacific. Hurricane season begins June 1st and ends November 30th. The Trump administration is pushing for U.S. crypto dominance.
25: The president is asking the Fed to review allowing crypto and fintech firms to store their money in the central bank. In a Fox Business exclusive, Congressman Nick Begich is introducing a bill, he says, to lock in Trump's plan and officially establish a strategic Bitcoin reserve. Begich wants the government to stockpile 5% of all Bitcoin, which is equivalent to how much of the world's gold the U.S. stores in reserves. And he already found a way to fund it without taxpayers. The Treasury is currently sucking up crypto assets tied to Iran through Operation Economic Fury. Begich's plan: seize the Ayatollah's crypto and drop it straight into the U.S. balance sheet.
15: Fox Business's Darren Botello reports from Capitol Hill there. Thou shalt not pretend to be sexy priests. ABC's Sherry Preston has more on the truth behind a popular souvenir that is most definitely not affiliated with the Vatican.
26: On the crowded streets of Rome, especially near the Vatican, the smiling face of a very hot priest looks out from a souvenir stand advertising a 2027 calendar featuring him and 11 other sexy men of the cloth. In reality, cover model Giovanni Galizia and most of those inside are not priests, and the photos for each month haven't changed in more than 20 years. Galizia is now a 39-year-old flight attendant who says he posed for the calendar when he was 17 on a lark, and it's had no bearing on his life until this week when the story about the fake sexy priests surfaced. Sherry Preston, ABC News.
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27: Scattered showers and thunderstorms winding down this evening, then partly cloudy skies overnight. Temperatures in the low 70s. For your Friday, again, morning sunshine with scattered afternoon and evening thunderstorms developing. High temperatures in the low 90s. Even higher coverage of rain and storms likely for Memorial Day weekend. Temperatures in the low 90s. From Channel 9 Eyewitness News, I'm meteorologist David Heckard.
13: 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Triple Team Traffic.
14: Got a crash on the on-ramp from Maitland Boulevard to I-4 eastbound. It is a big rig on its side. They have closed the ramp. A crash I-4 westbound before Princeton on the right shoulder. And then a crash I-4 eastbound at DeBary in Volusia County. That also on the left shoulder. 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
19: The Markley, Van Camp, and Robbins Show. Jamie Markley, David Van Camp, Scott Robbins. Ooh. Thank you for being here. Can't say we don't have fun.
0: Oh,
19: okay, got to get serious now.
0: Okay, serious face.
19: There we go. Okay. Yeah, there was a problem with some email. We got it figured out.
0: This is the most entertaining 10 minutes of my day. I just wish I could have brought you all in on it.
19: Yeah, Scott was having some trouble. We got it fixed, and there you go. It's pretty easy. Uh-huh. It was broke again. We got her fixed.
18: Yeah. It's only Scott's Gmail that breaks.
19: Like, that is true. Yes.
0: I'm cursed.
19: Okay. So Hakeem Jeffries, he's a big leader with the Democrats in the House. When he speaks, man, like five people listen.
18: No, it's true, yeah. He has joined the NAACP in calling for a boycott of universities in states where lawmakers have redrawn illegal congressional districts. And saying the Supreme Court said that these districts are illegal, we got to get rid of them, so we're doing that.
19: Okay. And so then this is the big deal to just cry and whine about it.
18: Yeah.
19: And boycott. Okay.
31: This is an unprecedented moment featuring an unprecedented attack
2: on black political representation, and therefore it requires an unprecedented response.
6: That's right. We were cheating, see? We had been cheating for years. Decades we had been cheating and getting away with it. And someone then called us out on it.
18: Yep.
6: And we don't like that at all.
2: We are here standing in solidarity with the NAACP and its call for athletes to boycott institutions within the SEC that belong to states that have unleashed these Jim Crow-like racially oppressive tactics, which is unacceptable, unconscionable, and un-American.
6: How is it like Jim Crow, Hakeem?
18: They just say it. It's messaging. Right. That's all.
0: No,
18: it is.
0: He's right.
6: Yes,
0: he's absolutely right, because they can't explain it because there's no explanation.
6: No.
0: It doesn't make any sense.
6: Of course not.
0: And besides that, how about all the black athletes who have an opportunity to go to these schools in the SEC?
6: Yes.
0: And either further their education or further their professional career.
6: Yes.
0: Based on going to one of those schools, which, by the way, have a lot of big-time college programs involved.
6: Of course.
0: In the SEC.
6: Yes.
0: So we're going to deny them that opportunity so you can pitch a fit.
6: The NIL money in the SEC.
0: Well, are you kidding me? Of course, and perhaps professionally.
6: Oh, yeah.
0: There's a lot of guys in the SEC who go on to play pro sports. Yes.
6: But a lot of those guys also don't. But this is a chance for them to make serious money.
18: Yeah.
6: And you're saying, no, don't do that.
0: Yeah, don't do it based on spite.
18: Yes.
6: Yes.
0: Well, that's a great plan, jackass. Think that one through?
6: No, I don't think so. I can't wait to see how this goes. And then what, are they just going to shame every athlete that says, I'm going to Bama or wherever?
0: That's just it.
18: I'd like to see Hakeem Jeffries go up to some of these dudes. Play at Bama and be like, you know, you're really being a traitor to your race. What? What did you just say to me?
6: Right. All of a sudden, big tough guy Hakeem is not going to be so tough.
18: Yeah.
0: Well, I hope these guys don't take a, you know, online beating for it.
18: Oh, they, there's going to be the nuts, but
0: yeah.
18: I mean, they don't care. A lot of these guys, a lot of the athletes don't even know that this call has gone out there, I would be willing to bet.
0: I think it's too one of those things, like after week one, nobody cares anymore.
6: Probably.
0: Leading up to a lot of stomping and hissy fitting and that sort of thing.
6: Yep. Don't disagree.
0: I can't believe they're calling for that, though. That's incredible.
6: Yeah. Meanwhile, L.A. mayor's race getting more interesting every day.
18: Oh, yeah.
6: And Karen Bass is saying what?
18: Well, she was asked by Politico if she supports the idea of letting non-citizens vote in elections.
6: Oh, I bet she does. I haven't even heard this answer yet. Have you, Scott?
0: No.
6: Okay. Roll it.
8: With Donald Trump in the White House, is this the right time for Los Angeles to go down this path?
9: Well, I think we need to explore it. Now, I've not seen exactly what he's calling for. I have a little familiarity of what happens in other cities. And, for example, some cities will allow people to vote in, like, city council and school board elections because they pay local taxes, but they are not necessarily undocumented. They might be here completely legally, but have not finished the citizenship process. So we'll wait and see.
6: Yeah. In other words, if it helps me politically, then I'm all for it.
18: Yeah. No, I mean, no, if you're not a citizen, and I don't care if it's illegal or even legal, you don't get to vote. The same reason why a lot of homeowners associations, they don't let people who are renting homes in the neighborhood have a say at the board meetings. Because you can walk on your lease, and yes, there are some legal and civil ramifications for that, but it's way different than if you walk on a mortgage.
6: Yeah, that's true.
0: True.
6: I hadn't even thought of that. But again, man, what other country you go to where you think you can just start voting when you're not a citizen?
18: Right.
0: None.
6: You already know that's out.
0: Yeah.
6: None. That's out of play. It's not going to happen. Yeah. Oh, but it's different here. It's just slimy, man. Just shouldn't be surprised. And then you said that Dr. Oz was trolling The View?
18: Oh, yeah. The cows on The View, you know, the other day. They were talking about Mark Cuban teaming up with President Trump with Trump RX, a site that connects people with cheaper prescription drug prices online.
6: Yeah.
18: The cows on The View freaked out about it, and Dr. Oz decided to have a little bit of fun with it. He videoed himself watching the clip and then gave his reaction.
6: Okay. Roll it.
16: I like Mark Cuban. I've always liked him, but this is a mistake. And once Trump puts his name on prescriptions, we're all going to die, okay?
17: Unfortunately, we still have no medications for Trump derangement syndrome on TrumpRx.gov.
1: but we're working on it.
6: That's pretty good.
19: Well,
6: man.
19: The token conservative in the on The View, I can't even think of her name now.
18: Alyssa Farah Griffin.
19: Thank you. Yeah. She at least chimed in and went, well, wait a minute. What are we talking about here? If I get lower drug prices,
6: yeah,
19: that's a good thing.
6: Exactly.
19: I don't care whose name's on it.
6: No kidding.
19: Of course, they can't have that. But, you know, he's the one that's going to make all the money off of it.
6: Mark Cuban
19: and Trump.
6: Okay. Is it a problem, though, if people are still getting it cheaper?
19: Right.
6: Somebody's going to make money.
19: It's not like Cuban's.
6: Usually somebody with the best idea or the resources to put that idea in motion. That's the way it works.
19: It's not like Cuban is running around in a lab making his own.
6: Well, no.
19: No, I mean, this is so stupid. I mean, again, it's one of those things. I get it for cheaper, sometimes significantly cheaper prices by using this that Cuban backs, by the way. There's one thing I can say about Mark Cuban that's good is he's always been really focused on the healthcare of the country.
6: Yes.
19: Always has been. And so he looks at this as an opportunity, teams up with Trump. They freak out.
6: Mm-hmm.
19: But the average American who's going to pay less at the drugstore is pleased by this. They like it.
6: As a question, I don't even know if anyone will come to mind, but David, Scott, think about the richest person you can't stand.
18: Yeah.
6: Like you just really don't like them.
18: Yeah.
6: Okay. Somebody come to mind?
18: Tom Steyer.
6: Okay.
19: Yeah, I don't like Tom Steyer either.
6: All right, so Tom Steyer.
19: Yeah, we'll use him.
6: Let's say Tom Steyer makes some sort of deal with all of the gas companies and worldwide. He figure out a way right now for you to get $2 cheaper a gallon. He's going to make a boatload of money off this.
19: I don't care. Somebody is, right?
18: Yeah.
19: Somebody's going to make money. That's why we have business and research and all these other things, right?
6: Would you say, no, I want to pay full price for the gas. Right. I don't want that guy to get it. Would you say that?
18: No.
6: That's the insanity of it.
19: For the same thing. Yeah.
6: Yes.
19: It's not the knockoff Temu gas, you know, I mean.
6: Right, exactly.
19: Yeah, it's the same thing. It just makes no sense to me how they're so incensed and pissed.
6: Yes.
19: That Trump came up with something that, you know, with Mark Cuban and help of other people, I'm sure.
6: Yes.
19: But yeah, he put his name on it. I don't care. I mean, I have three prescriptions a day that I take.
6: Yeah.
19: And fortunately, I have insurance. We have insurance. You know, that's a good thing.
6: Yes.
19: That helps. And good RX helps.
6: Yeah.
19: There's so
6: when
19: many
6: the insurance
19: things,
6: doesn't, good RX is
19: yeah,
6: there.
19: Good RX is right there. Yeah.
6: Yeah.
19: And it's a good thing. But, you know, you still come out of pocket with you know, significant amount of money.
6: Yeah.
19: So if I can get it for less and Trump's name is on my RX, I'm fine.
6: Yes. Well, there you go. Colbert, we hit that earlier talking about his last show. And
19: well, Bruce Springsteen's going to be on there.
6: Well, that was last night, wasn't it?
19: Was that last night? Or
6: I don't know.
18: That was last night.
19: Okay, I guess that was last night. Yeah, he did the speech 10 minutes before he sang a song.
6: Oh, yeah.
19: The streets of Minneapolis. We're in dark times in this country right now.
6: Well, he's saying it was all because, you know, it wasn't because the show was failing.
19: Right.
6: It's because Trump can't take a joke.
19: Can't take a joke.
6: And they wanted this deal to go through.
19: People are suffering.
6: Blah, blah, blah. It was losing $40 million a year.
18: Yeah.
6: That's not a great business model.
19: I think Bruce would cut bait if he was losing $40 million a year with something.
6: I would think so.
19: Yeah.
6: Isn't he close to a billionaire?
19: Yeah. Well, he's got like 400 acres or whatever of land in New Jersey.
6: Well, I mean, Colbert. You know,
19: the guy's a multi-gazillionaire.
6: Colbert
19: yes.
6: was making $15 million a year.
19: Yes.
6: Bruce, why didn't you step up and say, I'm going to pay for this show myself?
19: Yeah, write the check.
6: You could have done it. I mean, it was for sale. We know that because the comedian that bought it.
19: East Street Band could be the house band.
6: There you go.
19: Yeah.
6: I was surprised because it was in USA Today. It was an opinion piece about he got exactly what he deserved, talking about Stephen Colbert. Saying his whole approach to late night comedy was to offer snarky solace to his fellow progressives while hurling nightly insults at the tens of millions of Americans who don't agree with his far left politics.
19: Right.
6: Which is true. I mean, and he goes into great detail with this piece. Again, surprised that it was in USA Today. I'm glad he wrote it. And I did not hear this, but he wrote, as he approached his final show, Colbert claimed he's more conservative in real life than he appears on TV.
19: What does that mean?
6: I don't know. Said it's the best joke he's told in years. I haven't laughed at that one. Yeah. But again, talking about the audience that even Letterman had,
19: not to even mention Carson before him, and how it just kept dwindling because it was a nightly tantrum thrown by an angry liberal. And that's sort of what the comedy was. And again, in the end, that's pretty much why it failed.
0: Letterman's going to be on there. He's been one of these. I mean, he's all of a sudden is on the Colbert bandwagon. And
19: oh, all those guys.
0: I think he always was a progressive.
19: Oh, yeah.
0: But he just couched it.
19: I think that was it.
0: A guy from, you know, Indiana, and I'm all shucks in it.
19: Well, you could have been a liberal in 1998, but you were going to make fun of Bill Clinton.
0: Yeah.
19: With the whole Lewinsky thing, that was just, you know, part of it.

but Trump targeting illegal immigration through banking rules. What exactly does that mean? Need to get to that and the five stories we're watching today straight ahead.

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2: Looking pretty busy right now into Volusia County. I-4 eastbound gets loaded up around 46A all the way up to the bridge. Downtown still looking pretty good. Westbound, eastbound bunches up. And then more delays westbound from Sand Lake to 535 and from Osceola Parkway through Champions Gate. 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
3: Legendary NASCAR driver Kyle Busch is dead at the age of 41. In a statement, NASCAR and Richard Childress Racing said, "We extend our deepest condolences to the Busch family, Richard Childress Racing, and the entire motorsports community." Memorial Day travel is expected to be a record breaker despite high gas prices. AAA projects 45 million Americans will travel at least 50 miles away from home. President Trump says he's not trying to intimidate Cuba, even with an aircraft carrier strike group arriving in the region. The USS Nimitz entered the Caribbean Sea on the same day as the Justice Department charging former Cuban President Raul Castro with murder.
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4: Hey, it's Greg Rhodes filling in for Scott Inez as we head into the Memorial Day weekend. On Thursday, Orange County Sheriff John Mina joined us to discuss this trend of teen takeover events around the area and the country.
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4: Coming up on a Friday, we'll take a moment to remember those that gave the ultimate sacrifice. Looking forward to a Memorial Day weekend. We'll also have all your top news, your barbecue forecast with Tom Terry, and busy holiday traffic reports with Ed Torrance throughout your morning.
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6: Nut. Another spoiled brat idiot.
7: Well, yeah, you can tell by the delivery of speech. I guess I didn't think about that with the Palestinians. Sorry about that. Okay, I'm not down with you. All right, got it.
6: All right, number three. Meanwhile, the Democrats' autopsy of the 2024 election has been released. The DNC chair, Ken Martin, disavowed it and said, hey, it doesn't meet my standards. And he's right. They just shouldn't have lied about why they weren't releasing it. You know, that's the thing.
7: Yeah, the autopsy we did, it just was not well done.
6: Yeah, just say, no, this was nonsense. I mean, they actually claimed in this autopsy that rioters during the Capitol riot beat a cop to death. And there's an annotation in there saying that's not true.
7: Of course not.
6: And so, yeah, it was garbage. Number two, an Air France flight from Paris to Detroit was forced to divert to Montreal due to U.S. flight restrictions. Linked to the Ebola outbreak, one of the passengers was from the Democratic Republic of Congo. And now I guess every flight that is coming into the United States from that region of Africa is going to be landing at like one airport.
7: Yeah.
6: So I think it's Dulles is where they're going to be landing.
8: Yeah.
6: And number one, two Iranian sources are telling Reuters today that Supreme Leader has ordered that the country's stockpile of near weapons grade uranium must stay inside Iran. And it sounds like maybe a bombathon will be commencing shortly.
7: Yeah, wouldn't be surprised. Poor David. He had to turn the mic off. He's coughing.
6: Yeah.
9: Well, yeah.
7: He's hanging in there today.
9: He is. He's toughing up.
7: Yeah. That was number one, yeah?
6: Yes, that was number one.
7: Oh, I mentioned Trump targeting the illegal immigration through the banking rules.
9: Yes.
7: Executive order yesterday restoring integrity into America's financial system, directing federal agencies and banking regulators to increase scrutiny around financial activity tied to illegal immigration, putting the pressure on. As far as cash structuring, shell companies, potential labor trafficking indicators, and the whole goal is to make it harder to be here illegally. This is the Markley, Van Camp, and Robin Show.
9: If I ever have a shell company, I'm just going to call it Shell Company. No one will suspect.
6: Well, then you'll get sued by Shell.
9: Yeah, right. Yeah, right.
7: It just has to be a good sounding thing.
9: Right, exactly.
7: Like Americans Concerned for Children.
6: Yes.
7: Some nonsense like that. thinking no one will ever look here.
9: Only children first.
6: Only people who want to throw puppies and kittens off of the Golden Gate Bridge would suspect this is a fraud. That's what right. LLC.
9: Exactly.
7: Yeah. Right. Yeah, it's so true, man. Okay, there's a lot going on. Okay, imagine this. Say you're a renter, whether that's a duplex, a house, apartment, whatever, and something needs fixed. The landlord says, well, I'll fix it, you know, maybe when you're gone. And you find out the landlord's getting busy on your couch.
6: Oh.
7: We got that story coming up. Yeah, and a news update, much more straight ahead.

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1: I'm Laurel Lee. Our top story, the National Oceanic and Atmospheric Administration providing the outlook for the 2026 hurricane season. NOAA Administrator Dr. Neil Jacobs telling reporters in Lakeland, while the Atlantic hurricane season is expected to be below normal, it is expected to be much more intense in some parts of the Pacific.
2: In the central and eastern Pacific, we're expecting a 70% chance of above normal activity. The eastern Pacific, we're expecting 15 to 22 named storms, 9 to 14 hurricanes, 5 to 9 major hurricanes.
1: Dr. Jacobs says they're expecting 5 to 13 tropical cyclones for the central Pacific. Hurricane season begins June 1st and ends November 30th. The Democratic National Committee has finally put out its report on the 2024 presidential election and why the party lost.
3: DNC Chairman Ken Martin promised to release the autopsy, as it's called, of the 2024 campaign when he received it last year. He claimed in a statement it wasn't ready and said he'd shelve the report so past results could not create a distraction. Martin said that actually created a bigger distraction and apologized. The report suggests Democrats should put a larger emphasis on voters in Middle America and the South who feel they are not part of Democrats' vision for a stronger America. Also, the report said state parties need more support and training and pointed out an inability and unwillingness to listen to every voter. Gernal Scott, Fox News.
1: Legendary NASCAR driver Kyle Busch is dead at the age of 41. In a statement, NASCAR and Richard Childress Racing said, "We extend our deepest condolences to the Busch family, Richard Childress Racing, and the entire motorsports community." Earlier on Thursday, the Busch family posted that he was hospitalized with a severe illness after he was abruptly pulled from the Coca-Cola 600 race. He had 63 Cup Series wins and won the 2015 and 2019 series titles. Jeff Bezos says the bottom half of U.S. earners should pay zero income tax.
4: In an interview with CNBC, the Amazon founder said the income tax paid by lower earners is a small amount of money for the government. Bezos argues the top 1% of taxpayers pay about 40% of all the tax revenue, and the bottom half pay 3%. He believes that we shouldn't be asking this nurse in Queens to send money to Washington. According to the IRS, the bottom half of taxpayers had an adjusted gross income of around $54,000 in 2023. I'm Monica Nelson.
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7: Scattered showers and thunderstorms winding down this evening, then partly cloudy skies overnight. Temperatures in the low 70s. For your Friday, again, morning sunshine with scattered afternoon and evening thunderstorms developing. High temperatures in the low 90s. Even higher coverage of rain and storms likely for Memorial Day weekend. Temperatures in the low 90s. From Channel 9 Eyewitness News, I'm meteorologist David Heckard.
0: 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Triple Team Traffic.
8: The on-ramp from Maitland Boulevard to I-4 eastbound remains closed because of an earlier crash and a big rig on its side. Seeing big delays into Volusia County on I-4 eastbound starting at 46A and then westbound Sand Lake to 535 Osceola Parkway through Champions Gate. 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
10: Wow. They, you know, all these UFO files are coming out, and people are saying, hey, there's not enough, we want more of this. And you got the one dude saying there's four different types of aliens that have been here. From, you know,
11: four, huh?
10: Yeah, you heard it, David.
12: It's like, what is it? There's like the lizard people.
10: Yeah.
12: The gray men.
10: Like reptilian gray.
11: Oh, the gray men,
10: one,
11: yes.
10: More like a humanoid.
12: Yeah.
11: Yeah.
10: What was the other one?
12: I don't remember.
10: Yeah.
11: Remember that Art Bell show?
10: Well, yeah.
11: He used to have the gray people. He used to talk about them all the time.
10: Yeah.
11: Yeah.
10: Well, then people are like, yeah, we've known about it for years.
11: Yeah. Under the beds and in closets and things.
10: All that sort of stuff.
11: Yeah.
10: So anyway, he's on Fox last night, and as far as this goes, he said they had seen some videos. He talked about it and the people involved. Interesting.
13: So there's a lot of videos that we have received word from insiders. We had a list of video files. We sent those to the Department of War requesting access to be able to be briefed on those. We have been briefed. Representative Luna, myself, and Burchett and others sat in a room and watched 52 videos. And it was some of these videos that have not been made public yet. Some of them are pretty, very interesting. I don't want to get people's hopes up. There's a lot of videos, and I think that the way that the administration is going about this is the right way, but just keep in mind, a lot of these videos have not been explained, but as you watch some of them, you'll see that some of them are clearly balloons or birds, but there's also some things in there that are very interesting.
10: Very interesting. It sounds like more Pong to me.
12: Yeah, pretty very interesting is not a... That's not a phrase. That's not a thing people say.
11: What does
12: say.
11: It mean?
10: What? Like, he's saying, you know, these different labs are saying that they're paid by the government and they're holding this information, but now they're saying they will share it. Because I'm like, okay, until I really get some serious evidence, I don't buy it.
11: Okay. Suit yourself.
10: And you say it every time, even though you don't mean it, because you have this fear that they're going to come visit you.
11: Well, they may come visit you now that you're saying you don't
10: believe it. I've been saying it forever.
11: Exist. Well, hang in there.
10: Yeah, okay.
11: They hadn't gotten around to you yet.
10: Okay. Can they give me some sort of magic golf club that'll keep it in the fairway?
11: Maybe.
10: That'd be good.
11: You asked nicely.
10: Try that. Anyway, Burleson goes on. Jesse Waters asks, well, do you believe this stuff or not?
13: Jesse, I'm still a skeptic, but I'm doing my job. I'm on oversight. I'm following the investigation where it takes me, and I'm keeping an open mind. I'm just trying to stick to the facts. But what I will point out to you is that one of the documents that people are kind of overlooking in that first batch is towards the very end, it's a document that's named U.S. PER Statement About UAP Sightings. And in that report, you have officials, high-level intelligence officers, government officials who all reported seeing an incursion at one of our military bases in which they had an orange orb that was producing or disseminating other red types of orbs. This was cited not by, you know, people in a tinfoil hat and a van down by the river. This is our own government officials. And so that's a credible document that everybody should be looking at.
10: Yes, because of the orange orb that produced red orbs.
12: Well, it turns out that was actually the spirit of Donald Trump throwing out MAGA hats.
10: There you go.
12: Yeah.
11: New from Chrysler, the orange orb.
10: Why are you laughing?
11: Because the way you just reacted and rolled your eyes.
10: Like, whatever. Yeah. But give us the goods.
11: Get out of here.
10: You know.
11: Get out of here.
10: I know.
11: With your orange orb talk.
10: I mean, David, you've been fascinated in this stuff for years. You got to admit, you're very disappointed with what's come out so far.
12: Well, I don't think if there is some sort of bombshell, we're never going to hear about it. You think You'd think that anybody involved in some sort of massive alien or ancient, you know, Earth civilization coming to visit us again, anybody involved with that kind of cover-up is going to tell the dorks in Congress about it? Please. That's not happening.
10: Right, but at the same time, you're sort of expecting, okay, there are different people in charge now, and they're going to, you know, release the beast of information.
12: No, they're not going to do that.
10: Okay. Yeah. Well, boy, so you're disappointed in the end.
12: Well, in the end, it's like, I don't know if... I think the only way we find out for real that there has been some sort of contact is when the aliens decide to disclose it.
11: Oh, that could be right. Yeah, you're right. And because if they're like 50 years more advanced than us, think about that.
10: Yeah.
11: They'll just telepathically send it.
10: They'll come back, they'll come down and they'll say, yeah. And you guys buying into that climate change is the funniest thing I've ever seen.
11: Right.
10: Anyway, all right, it's that time. We move on. We go around the table. It may not be the biggest story out there, but it caught your attention. David, what's your story here?
12: Well, I guess this is sort of a consumer alert story, but it's crazy. Warning sent out as hundreds of oven doors are exploding without warning.
10: What?
12: Like, there, people, I'll play some audio here. This dude is cooking something and apparently has his phone out. And he's, you know, listening to music, sort of talking to somebody. And then his oven door just shattered.
10: The aliens are here.
12: So the Consumer Product Safety Commission has received 386 complaints about oven doors spontaneously exploding, sometimes even when the oven is turned off.
10: Whoa.
12: So 40 injuries have occurred from this defect, and of the complaints, you've got 263 of the products involved were Frigidaire, 63, GE, 35, Whirlpool, 15 of those, LG, and 10 Samsung ovens.
11: You pick the glass out, that pie's still good.
12: All right.
10: I've never heard of that before.
11: I haven't either.
10: I know, I'd ask you, David, but you're coughing through this whole thing.
12: Yeah, I'm not.
10: Have you ever heard of just an oven exploding?
12: No. Not like that.
11: No. A lot of times, you might have a gas leak or something that could cause that, but usually it's the whole wall that goes, too.
10: Well, it's not recalling the actual oven.
11: No.
10: Oh, that's wild.
11: Wow.
10: All right, Scotty, what do you got for What's Your Story?
11: Nancy Mace introduced something. I didn't know much about this. A joint resolution proposing a constitutional amendment that requires representatives, senators, federal judges at every level, and all Senate-confirmed officers to be natural-born citizens. She said, this is not complicated. If you held power in the American government, you should be a natural-born citizen in America. And she cited Ilhan Omar as a perfect example. Somebody trying to bring their stuff in, not a born citizen. And again, whether this goes anywhere, whether it fizzles out, I don't know.
12: No, it won't. She just wants the attention.
11: Well, and she's going to get it. She just got some.
10: Yeah, she did.
11: Thanks, Nancy, for giving me this. No, I don't. I mean, it's worth talking about. It's worth debating, I think.
10: Yeah.
11: I mean, you know, just because of where we are with some of these people. Yeah.
10: I think what you said, David, it'll probably go nowhere. But yeah, I think, you could make a point.
11: Bring attention to it anyway, if nothing else, and say, well, yeah, I agree with that.
10: Well, especially things are so different. And you think about the generation coming up. You can imagine how many people would just be offended by that.
11: Oh, yeah.
10: But then if you were to ask the question, well, can you do that in another country?
11: Right.
10: Well, no.
11: Well, assimilation used to be a part of becoming a citizen.
10: It was. Yeah. Yes.
11: And as we've seen many, many times over, it doesn't happen anymore.
10: For my story, here's a person that really didn't want the attention, but they got it now. And that's a landlord that was supposed to be collecting dead birds out of the attic from this tenant. Well, I'll tell you what. I'll just let Fox 2 Detroit tell the story, and then we can react as it goes. I am shocked of the video that they're actually showing on this.
14: Lord caught really making himself at home, a tenant's home, that is, in Westland. They called him over to do home repairs and instead caught him in the act with a woman. Fox News' Jessica Dukneck is tracking this one for us tonight. She joins us live in our newsroom with more, and this one just gives you the heebie-jeebies.
15: Yeah, you never know what you're walking into when you come into work here at Fox 2 Roop. Now, the tenants in Westland, they say that the tenant and his special little friend, they position themselves right in front of the security camera. We had to look at all that footage. Very clear what they're doing.
10: Well, yeah.
15: We paid a visit to that tenant to see what he had to say for himself.
10: Yeah, the landlord does not know there's a camera in there, security camera. And I'm not joking. You see him, woman's on the couch, you can't see her, but you can tell he's like bending that, like on top, and all you see is this shoe. It's like heels up, man.
11: Oh, wow.
10: It's wild. Yes.
16: He walked back and forth through here naked. And
17: what did he do in the kitchen? I saw him come out with some kind of rag or something.
16: I don't know. Might have been trying to make a sandwich, but I don't know.
10: It was. I think he made a sandwich. After he was done, he made a sandwich.
11: Well, he got hungry.
10: But he didn't even get dressed. The dude is walking around naked eating a sandwich. It's wild.
16: It's creepy.
17: Their landlord was supposed to be removing dead birds from the attic. Instead, he was giving a lesson on the birds and the bees.
10: There it is. Heels up.
17: So right now, whoa, we're standing at the scene of the crime. Mm-hmm. What did you guys do? Did you clean before you...
16: Most definitely. My wife, she's germaphobic, so I had to most definitely clean it before she even stepped in anywhere in this house, period.
12: Yeah, you don't have to be germaphobic to be like, no. Yeah, we need a new couch.
11: No.
12: The landlord needs to buy us a new couch.
11: That went out on the curb the minute I got home. I saw that. Yeah.
10: Well, and we've made this commentary before. Like, if you're at a gym, some of the guys that just parade around.
11: Oh, yeah.
10: You would think you'd have to be, like, in great shape to be that proud. And it's like, not at all. This dude is not in great shape. No. I can tell you. I can't unsee it.
17: Allegedly happened Monday in Westland while Javon Crawford and his wife were in the hospital with his sick grandma. His wife started getting alerts from their security cameras on her phone.
16: She just pointed the phone to me and I seen him just doing what he was doing right here in our house.
17: Was it live?
16: It was live. Live footage.
17: Oh, my God.
10: Oh, dude.
16: Stamped and everything.
17: Bonnet down, legs up for about an hour.
11: For an hour?
10: Yes. Well, you got the sandwich, too, going. It's like a Costanza thing.
11: That's halftime. When got himself something to eat.
10: You know, your man's working hard. He's worth a deuce, apparently. Right. So,
17: wondering, too, if this guy's done this before. He seems so comfortable.
16: Too comfortable. Too comfortable. So I know for a fact that somebody that comfortable, what else could be done?
17: That landlord has some explaining to do. We tracked him to his Canton Township home. Is this you naked in a tenant's home? What? The Crawfords have handed that X-rated film over to police.
10: And that's when the old landlord, he's like standing outside his garage. He like shakes his head no and just walks away. I mean, she's got brass to go up there. Is this you on this phone right here? Dude's like, ah.
17: How hard is it going to be next month to cut that check to him?
16: It's going to be hard. I'm gonna probably write some languages on the back of the check for him to transfer.
17: A little special memo.
16: Yeah, special memo. Yeah.
10: Yeah. And then they end the story.
17: Yeah, the landlord drove off. He would not commit to himself being in that video. Now, we did consult some prosecutors and defense attorneys. They're a little bit split on whether a crime was actually committed here. If there is one and police are investigating, it would probably be something like trespassing, which is a misdemeanor. But it's likely they have a civil matter on their hands for some kind of lease violation. Reporting live in the newsroom.
10: There you go.
12: Dang.
10: Well, man, you need to get him a new couch.
12: Absolutely.
10: That wasn't leather. I mean, upholstery, man. Duh.
11: Well, he must probably feels like he's on vacation. You know, not at his place. He's somewhere else.
10: You're the landlord, dude.
11: Yeah, I know. But still, I mean, it's unfamiliar to you.
12: Oh, there's
11: yeah.
12: skid marks on the couch now. Yeah. What is this?
10: This is terrible.
11: You got a nicer couch than we do. Let's go over there.
10: Seems like that could have been Nimrod's in the news.
11: It
10: really
11: could have been.
10: Yeah. But I was inundated today. I got Nimrod's coming up. Dude, you might get in a fight with your dad, but you don't throw feces at dad, do you?
11: No.
10: That's no good. Yeah, we'll get to that and a news update in just a few right here.

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2: Universal's Halloween Horror Nights is opening a Sinners-themed haunted house experience. Halloween Horror Nights begins August 28th at Universal Studios Orlando Resort and September 3rd at the Hollywood location. Fewer Americans than expected found themselves filing requests for first-time unemployment benefits last week. The Labor Department says it received 209,000 initial filings in the week ending May 16th. That's a decrease of about 3,000 from the prior week's revised total. President Trump says an aircraft carrier strike group isn't being used to intimidate Cuba. Trump was asked about the USS Nimitz entering the region this week at the Oval Office today following rising tensions between the U.S. and Cuba. The president says he wants to provide Cuba with humanitarian aid and open the country up for Cuban Americans to go back to help.
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3: News update, David Van Camp. More fraud charges coming down in Minnesota from the Department of Justice. They include the highest loss amount ever charged in a Medicaid case in Minnesota, ever. Okay, historic here. And the largest autism fraud scheme ever charged by the Department of Justice as well.
5: Wow. Well, at least you can say people are going to go to jail for this.
3: Yes. That's what it looks like. Fingers crossed.
4: It looks like it anyway. Yeah.
5: Seeing it, yes. All right, we got to get to Nimrods. Here we go.
6: When the going gets tough.
7: Damn it, this is too hard.
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7: I love the poorly educated.
5: All right. Nimrods in the News. We go to Florida. Alachua County. Boy, this was a domestic dispute that took an ugly turn. According to the arrest report, fight leading to this was around 3:45 in the afternoon where the 25-year-old Elisa Riviera, the mother said, you can't come on this trip to Gainesville. You're not coming. And so she jumped on the car, denting it, like jumping up and down. Okay, and that's when, you know, you got dad getting involved. And then the woman takes mom, drags her to the ground, takes her purse.
4: Oh, no.
5: Dad is trying to intervene, and that's where, for whatever reason, 25-year-old Elisa throws feces at her dad.
3: Dang.
5: Yes. Because, and by the way, the mom, body and face swollen, and according to the report, deputy noted a brown substance stuck in her father's hair alongside a bleeding bite mark.
4: Wow.
5: I know sometimes a kid could be disappointing, but this is like top-level stuff.
3: Yeah.
5: Woo! Yeah. Exorcist. And that's Nimrods in the News.
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0: 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Triple Team Traffic.
1: You still have the on-ramp from Maitland Boulevard to I-4 eastbound shut down because of an overturned semi. Other than that, things are looking pretty good on I-4 both directions through Lake Mary, Altamont Springs, and Winter Park. Downtown also up to speed on the 408 and on I-4. 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
0: 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Orlando's news, weather, and traffic starts now.
4: I'm Laurel Lee. Our top story, the National Oceanic and Atmospheric Administration providing the outlook for the 2026 hurricane season. NOAA Administrator Dr. Neil Jacobs telling reporters in Lakeland the Atlantic hurricane season is expected to be less intense than normal.
5: NOAA is predicting a below normal season for 2026, with roughly a 55% chance of being below normal, a 35% chance of near normal, and a 10% chance of above normal.
4: Dr. Jacobs says this means about 14 named storms with winds at or above 39 miles per hour. He also revealed they're expecting a 70% chance of above normal activity in the central and eastern Pacific. Hurricane season begins June 1st and ends November 30th. The world has 6 to 12 months to prepare for a global food price crisis if the Strait of Hormuz isn't open soon.
6: That was the warning Wednesday from the United Nations Food and Agriculture Organization. Many nations, particularly in Asia, Africa, and Latin America, buy fertilizer from the Middle East, and farmers now have to decide what they're going to do. The agency says that now is the time for nations to figure out how to increase their resilience and recommends finding alternative trade routes and avoiding putting any trade restrictions on humanitarian food assistance. I'm Michael Kastner.
4: An ex-church and civic leader in Florida who was charged for seeking sex with a teenager is out of jail after posting bond.
7: Alan Manning Chambers, who is 54 years old, posted bond and left jail without comment on the charges he faces, including solicitation of a minor and transmission of harmful materials to minors. His bond was set at $15,000. The investigation alleges Chambers contacted a teenage boy on Snapchat trying to meet up for sex. That boy was actually an undercover Orange County deputy. The contact led to Chambers' arrest Tuesday. Chambers was with the Winter Park, Florida Chamber of Commerce and at one time led a church claiming to provide alternatives to homosexuality. Investigators are still working to see if there are any additional victims. Gernal Scott, Fox News.
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17: Scattered showers and thunderstorms winding down this evening, then partly cloudy skies overnight. Temperatures in the low 70s. For your Friday, again, morning sunshine with scattered afternoon and evening thunderstorms developing. High temperatures in the low 90s. Even higher coverage of rain and storms likely for Memorial Day weekend. Temperatures in the low 90s. From Channel 9 Eyewitness News, I'm meteorologist David Heckard.
16: 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Triple Team Traffic.
18: Emergency vehicles on Maitland Boulevard eastbound at I-4 blocking two left lanes, and on I-4 slow traffic eastbound between Osceola Parkway and 535, and in Seminole County eastbound between State Road 46 and St. John's River Bridge. Westbound delays between the 528 and Osceola Polk County Line Road. 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
22: Oh, I believe that was the insufferable AOC whose voice you were hearing, you know, anti-black administration, you know, picking cotton and stuff. I mean, please. She is nothing if not predictable and a nutball. But that's just my opinion. I'm Greg Jarrett, filling in for Sean Hannity. In this final hour of the Sean Hannity Show, we'll be getting to a lot of your phone calls. If you haven't called already, please do. I'd love to hear your comments or questions. Anything is game. 1-800-941-7326. Again, that's 1-800-941-SEAN, which is 7326, spelled out digitally. We do have some callers standing by. I'll ask you guys to hang on because I'll get to you shortly. But I want to talk with my next guest, John Solomon, about what happened yesterday because he broke the story. Former Cuban President Raul Castro indicted for murder in connection to his alleged role in the 1996 downing of two planes operated by the Miami-based exile group Brothers to the Rescue. Now, the indictment, which a Florida grand jury issued in April, was just unsealed yesterday. It charges Castro with all kinds of crimes, conspiracy to kill U.S. nationals, four separate counts of murder, destruction of an aircraft, it goes on and on. Now, keep in mind, this happened 30 years ago in 1996. Four people were flying a civilian aircraft, two of them actually, when Cuban military shot down their planes in international waters and killed them. The acting attorney general, Todd Blanche, and I'll quote him here, said this: "They were unarmed civilians flying humanitarian missions for the rescue and protection of people fleeing oppression across the Florida Straits." End of quote. And of course, Raul Castro, the brother of the infamous Fidel Castro, head of the communist regime, was defense minister at the time and allegedly ordered the attacks personally. But this indictment comes as President Trump and Secretary of State Marco Rubio are aggressively pursuing regime change in Cuba, where the Communist Party has maintained this one state rule since 1959. They suppress dissent, imprison and torture the opposition. They forced the island population to live in third world impoverished conditions. The Trump administration has recently instituted an embargo on fuel, crippling Cuba's energy grid, resulting in rolling blackouts, fuel shortages, price increases. And the goal, of course, is to remove the communists and bring about political reform, freedom for Cubans, which they so desperately yearn for, and eventually economic prosperity. And America will help. Cuba, keep in mind, has historically posed a threat to U.S. national security. Their ties to hostile actors like Russia. And, of course, I remember it well as a kid. A perilous apex in October of 1962 during the Cuban Missile Crisis. That is the closest the Cold War ever came to a full-scale nuclear war with the Soviets. So Cuba is not just some, future holiday, vacation spot. No, it's strategically important. Joining me now to talk about it is my friend John Solomon, editor-in-chief of Just the News. He penned an exclusive story on this. John, thanks so much for being with us. As you point out in your excellent reporting, Cuban exiles in America have been waiting 30 years for justice. So what changed?
1: Well, first, the administration changed, and then a certain thing happened. We began enforcing our border laws again. We cracked down on illegal immigration, and this Trump administration discovered that when Joe Biden was president, one of the Cuban communist Air Force pilots who had been involved in this operation, involved in the flights that shot down those innocent American humanitarian flights 30 years ago, was in the country. Joe Biden let him into the country. And he felt so confident after Joe Biden let him in the country, he applied for permanent residency here. And the Trump administration said, not so fast, buddy. You killed some Americans, or you were involved in an operation that killed some Americans. They arrested him. That led to a new tranche of evidence, and this Justice Department treated it like a cold case. The U.S. attorney in Miami, Jason Quinones, who also is working on the weaponization case out of Fort Pierce, they brought an indictment, and a very strong indictment with a lot of detail. You understand why they could make these charges against Raul Castro. You're going to charge a former leader of a country. You got to be pretty specific. A lot of evidence of why they can prove that Raul Castro and the pilots and others were involved in this heinous crime. I was a young reporter at the AP when this happened, and I remember the anger of the Cuban-American community, particularly in Miami, but all around the country, in the feckless response that Bill Clinton and Janet Reno and others gave to this. They simply couldn't react. They were afraid to go after the Castros, even though all the evidence made clear that Fidel and Raul Castro were involved in this. But this Trump administration, acting different than all the presidents since that time, got the break in the case, followed it, and brought an indictment yesterday. And you saw the joy in Cuba. When the prosecutors came out to announce the indictment, there were like hundreds, maybe a few thousand people, most of them of Cuban descent, outside the courthouse where the announcement was made. this is justice long delayed, but finally served.
22: Yeah, absolutely. And in fact, if I recall correctly, and I think one of your Just the News stories described this, Fidel Castro in an interview, and of course he's dead. He admitted they shot it down, shot the planes down.
1: He did. He absolutely did. I think he implicated his brother too.
22: So. Yeah.
1: Yeah, this has been a case that could have been brought. There just was no courage to be brought. It'd been during the Clinton years and every successive administration. It fell colder and colder into the cold case files. But Donald Trump never forgot. Todd Blanche never forgot. Jason Quinones, who, by the way, has several prosecutors on his staff who are Cuban expats. They fled Cuba, or their parents or families fled Cuba. So they know the ruthless regime that the Castros have been. They worked this case. They started a task force in February. There are going to be other cases brought against the Cuban government in the next few months based on this task force. We had Jason Quinones on the show last night, and he talked about the work of the task force and what is coming ahead. He's also the guy, just to give you some fun history here, he's the guy yesterday that also announced that the longtime money launderer for the Maduro regime in Venezuela, who, by the way, Joe Biden pardoned. So think about this. Joe Biden pardons a money launderer for Nicolas Maduro, the drug trafficker, the accused drug trafficker. He lets into the country a Cuban communist Air Force pilot involved in the shootdown. Well, after the pardon, Jason Quinones and his team built a criminal case back, finding that that money launderer had continued money laundering since he got his pardon. They recharged him. They arrested him. They're not going to let him do any more drug money laundering around the world. And then also yesterday, that same prosecutor, Jason Quinones, secured an indictment against one of his former prosecutors, prosecutor in Fort Pierce, because she tried to steal the secret Jack Smith report, trying to make accusations against President Trump. Judge said that was sealed, can never be released. She was trying to steal it. What does Jason Quinones do? He uses the law and he punishes her. The charges against her carry 20 years in prison.
22: Yeah, I was happy to see Quinones take action. Carmen Leinberger is the defendant in that case. She was the managing assistant U.S. attorney down there.
1: Yeah.
22: I mean, it's unbelievable, but it underscores the depth and breadth of the deep state that have embedded themselves in all of this. Look, I'm itching to address what you alluded to, and that is, you know, the grand jury in South Florida, they are looking into potential criminal charges against those who waged the long-running lawfare crusade against Trump and others. Bring us up to date on that. What's the latest?
1: Well, the latest is they are ramping up with some pretty impressive staff. Joe DeGeneva, former U.S. attorney, former special counsel, former independent counsel, one of the few people I know that ever had all three titles in his career. Very experienced, seasoned prosecutor, a guy who took down Mayor Marion Barry and his administration back in the 80s under Ronald Reagan, took down Jonathan Pollard, the Israeli spy. He's building a quick strike force, rapid force team to get through all the documents, get all the CIA evidence, and to build big cases. I think one of the, you know, before Joe DeGeneva got there, I think they were, the team that was down there was content to maybe bring small cases. Maybe we'll just charge John Brennan with making false statements to Congress in his 2023 testimony, which is one of the things that Congress referred John Brennan for, alleging that he made false statements. DeGeneva has stopped that small game prosecution plan, and he's now looking at, hey, if John Brennan did lie in 2023 because he was trying to hide what he did back when he was a CIA director and he was corrupting the intelligence community, putting out a false intelligence assessment, letting the FBI bring a false investigation against Donald Trump that they knew was false because they had intercepted Hillary Clinton planning the false allegation. Maybe we should just bring the big conspiracy case. So he has gone back to the concept that Kash Patel, the FBI director, wrote, this is a grand conspiracy. Let's charge it as a racketeering and conspiracy case. He's not going to bring little tiny charges here and there. He's going to charge big conspiracy cases. Tell a story and have overwhelming evidence for a grand jury and maybe a jury one day to consider. And I think that will take a few extra weeks or months, but I wouldn't be surprised by the middle of summer that we start to see more of these indictments. Meanwhile, prosecutors who are trying to weaponize the law right now, they're getting caught and they're getting prosecuted, which, by the way, didn't happen during the Joe Biden years.
22: Yeah, I mean, if anybody can do what Joe can, I've known him for 30 years, as you have,
1: yeah.
22: You know, top lawyer. And he, I mean, he was a wealth of knowledge about the Russia hoax, and I interviewed him for my book, the first one, the Russia hoax, that came out in 2018. He's a serious guy and a fine lawyer, and he knows about things like conspiracy to commit fraud, conspiracy against rights, racketeering, obstruction, perjury, deprivation of rights under color of law. Those are the things that, you know, those are the charges that I think could be brought against defendants. The question is, what defendants? So what are we looking at? You mentioned John Brennan. What about James Comey?
1: Sure. Those are all people who've either been referred for prosecution by Congress who are clearly on the radar based on the evidence now in the public realm. I think there are agents and lawyers up and down the stream that were carrying out the FBI seventh floor or the CIA headquarters plots. They would all be looked at. Analysts, if they tried to corrupt an analysis and make it say something that the evidence and intelligence didn't because they had a political motive, that would be there. If intelligence analysts, and this is, I think, an active area right now, just from looking at the witnesses that are being called and the documents that are being discussed in the defense bar. You know, when you, one of the easiest ways to cover a grand jury is to find out what the defense bar is, you know, getting, what's going on, what you're nervous about. There seems to be two areas of interest. One is, was Brennan really running a false intelligence operation? When President Obama said, I don't like the intelligence community's factual conclusion that Vladimir Putin didn't try to help Donald Trump, I want a different conclusion. And they went back and gave him that, even though that's not what the career people thought. Is that a conspiracy? Is that a fraud against the government? And that is a very active area. And that would be why 3 or 4 years later, John Brennan would make a denial about something true. He might be trying to cover it up. So you tie those two events together.
22: Yeah.
1: The other active area is, was James Comey and the FBI and other people around him in the deep Justice Department state, were they trying to lure the president, Donald Trump, into and trap him into an obstruction case, which is they knew right away, this Russia stuff was never true. It's bogus. But man, if we make him think it's true, maybe he'll do something and we'll charge him with obstruction. And I think beginning to look at certain events, the briefing that the president got, defensive briefing he got just before he became president, the leaking of memos, the leaking of information as possibly an effort to entrap someone and violate President Trump's civil liberties. We know they were trying to do that to Mike Flynn based on the FBI records a few years ago. I think that's a very active area of the investigation right now, according to defense lawyers.
22: Yeah, I mean, you know, I talked about it a couple of hours ago when I was tackling this subject. It was classic entrapment, and it didn't work. And James Comey's dirty fingerprints were all over it. John Solomon, many, many thanks. Talk to you soon.
1: To be true with you, my friend. Thanks, Greg.
22: All right. We're going to be back with your phone calls in just a moment. The number is 1-800-941-7326. Give us a call.
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4: Legendary NASCAR driver Kyle Busch is dead at the age of 41. Earlier Thursday, the Busch family posted that he had been hospitalized with a severe illness after he was abruptly pulled from the Coca-Cola 600 race at Charlotte Motor Speedway. AAA is forecasting record-breaking travel this Memorial Day weekend. 44.8 million people are expected to travel during the holiday, up slightly from 2025. The hottest U.S. destinations include Las Vegas, Alaska, Nashville, and here in Orlando. President Trump says the U.S. will do what's needed to stop Iran from having a nuclear weapon. Trump spoke from the Oval Office Thursday and said the U.S. has total control of the Strait of Hormuz. He added the U.S. blockade in the Strait has been 100% effective and that Iran won't be able to keep its enriched uranium.
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22: We've been talking about the Department of Justice lawyers and U.S. attorneys taking action down in Florida with a grand jury that's been impaneled. They are looking at potential charges against a variety of people who waged an unprecedented and corrupt lawfare crusade against Donald Trump and others. You know, there are a lot of bad actors here, and not just the more recent special counsel Jack Smith and his partisan team of prosecutors, but going all the way back to the Russia hoax. I wrote 2 books about it. Joe DiGenova is now taking charge of that investigation, and it looks to me like charges will be brought. Your thoughts? 1-800-941-7326. Love to hear your comments or questions. 1-800-941-7326. Your calls on the other side. Stick around.

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2: This is WDBO, Orlando's news, weather, and traffic starts now.
3: I'm Laurel Lee. Our top story, the National Oceanic and Atmospheric Administration providing the outlook for the 2026 hurricane season. NOAA Administrator Dr. Neil Jacobs telling reporters in Lakeland, while the Atlantic hurricane season is expected to be below normal, it is expected to be much more intense in some parts of the Pacific.
4: In the central and eastern Pacific, we're expecting a 70% chance of above normal activity. The eastern Pacific, we're expecting 15 to 22 named storms, 9 to 14 hurricanes, 5 to 9 major hurricanes.
3: Dr. Jacobs says they're expecting 5 to 13 tropical cyclones for the central Pacific. Hurricane season begins June 1st and ends November 30th. The Democratic National Committee has finally put out its report on the 2024 presidential election and why the party lost.
5: DNC Chairman Ken Martin promised to release the autopsy, as it's called, of the 2024 campaign when he received it last year. He claimed in a statement it wasn't ready and said he'd shelve the report so past results could not create a distraction. Martin said that actually created a bigger distraction and apologized. The report suggests Democrats should put a larger emphasis on voters in Middle America and the South who feel they are not part of Democrats' vision for a stronger America. Also, the report said state parties need more support and training and pointed out an inability and unwillingness to listen to every voter. Gernal Scott, Fox News.
3: Legendary NASCAR driver Kyle Busch is dead at the age of 41. In a statement, NASCAR and Richard Childress Racing said, "We extend our deepest condolences to the Busch family, Richard Childress Racing, and the entire motorsports community." Earlier on Thursday, the Busch family posted that he was hospitalized with a severe illness after he was abruptly pulled from the Coca-Cola 600 race. He had 63 Cup Series wins and won the 2015 and 2019 series titles. Jeff Bezos says the bottom half of U.S. earners should pay zero income tax.
6: In an interview with CNBC, the Amazon founder said the income tax paid by lower earners is a small amount of money for the government. Bezos argues the top 1% of taxpayers pay about 40% of all the tax revenue, and the bottom half pay 3%. He believes that we shouldn't be asking this nurse in Queens to send money to Washington. According to the IRS, the bottom half of taxpayers had an adjusted gross income of around $54,000 in 2023. I'm Monica Nelson.
3: 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Laurel Lee, WDBO News.
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16: Scattered showers and thunderstorms winding down this evening, then partly cloudy skies overnight. Temperatures in the low 70s. For your Friday, again, morning sunshine with scattered afternoon and evening thunderstorms developing. High temperatures in the low 90s. Even higher coverage of rain and storms likely for Memorial Day weekend. Temperatures in the low 90s. From Channel 9 Eyewitness News, I'm meteorologist David Heckard.
15: 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Triple Team Traffic.
17: We've got a crash on I-4 westbound near Champions Gate Boulevard. That's now off to the right shoulder, but it's still causing delays between the 429 and Osceola Polk County Line Road. I-4 westbound is also looking slow between 528 and 535, and as for I-4 eastbound, we are running up to speed. No problems on the turnpike either. We're crash-free, free-flowing traffic in both directions, and that crash we had on Maitland Boulevard earlier eastbound at I-4 has now cleared. From the WDBO Traffic Center, I'm Kiara Wright.
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18: Ability in a court of law, justice. If you break the law, you should be held to the same standard as anybody else who breaks the law. And it doesn't matter if your name is James Comey or James Smith. And, let's take the second indictment against him taking place in North Carolina, the whole seashells alleged threat on the life of President Trump. You know, there were a lot of legal analysts, lawyers, who were quick to say the moment the indictment was read and rendered this is absurd. It's ludicrous. It's a specious case. I'm not so sure. And I'll tell you why. Because the acting attorney general, whose fingerprints were all over the indictment, is a very smart man and a talented lawyer. He's the acting attorney general, Todd Blanche. And Blanche said something that caught my attention. He said, "We have witnesses and documents to prove our case against Comey." So that tells me something. You know, they spent a year investigating the case. They were able to successfully subpoena records and I think interview people. And they may have the goods on Comey. And there's something else that I saw in there that was notable that people seem to skip over. And the count at the end is for forfeiture. And what does that mean? Forfeiture of assets. What are they looking at? I think they're looking at Comey's book sales, because it is no coincidence that he posted his infamous seashell social media photograph, 8647, 5 days before his latest book was to come out, you know, a book of fiction. And Comey wasn't gaining any traction or attention. So was it his design, his intent to issue what would be perceived as a threat on the president's life to gain attention for his book sales? Because immediately after he did that, suddenly everybody wants him on his program, on their program, CNN, MSNBC, and elsewhere, to talk about the photograph. But Comey saw it as an opportunity to gin up his sales, and it worked. And so it looks to me like Blanche wants to seize those assets. And if that was the intent all along, then trust me, prosecutors have a lot more evidence against Comey than Comey and his attorneys may even know, and the legal analysts who have condemned the indictment. So we'll wait and see. Ed, thanks for your question. Let's go to Jeff in St. Louis. Jeff, how are you?
19: I'm great, Greg. How are you?
18: Thank you. Good.
19: So my question is about the filibuster. And my question is, if they were able to get, you know, the Never Trumpers along to kill the filibuster, pass the SAVE Act, pass any other legislation that they want to at the time, why couldn't they simply reinstate the filibuster when they were done?
18: Well, they could, but it you know, he's sort of letting the toothpaste out of the tube. You know, it's tough to get it back in, because once you undertake a broad rejection of the filibuster and get rid of it, yeah, you can reinstitute it, but it sets a precedent that if Democrats achieve their desired result of retaking the United States Senate, and I don't think they will, by the way, but if they do, then they'll say, well, you guys killed the filibuster first, so now we're entitled to do it. So it's a question of precedent more than anything else. But look, I blame John Thune, and I said this, what, in the last hour or the hour before that. I placed blame on him. I think he has been a feckless majority leader in the United States Senate, a poor replacement for Mitch McConnell before him. He has been utterly ineffective on many fronts, but notably, the Save America Act and, you know, requiring common sense voter ID when you cast a ballot to make sure that the person you say you are is indeed you. I mean, you got to have ID for anything and everything. If you want to cash a check, if you want to buy liquor, if you want to fly, I mean, you got to have an ID, and everybody has an ID. And, you know, the brainless Chuck Schumer, when asked, well, 78% of Democrats want voter ID. Oh, it's Jim Crow 2.0. That's all he has to say. I mean, he didn't know what else to say. Oh, it's Jim Crow 2.0. No, it's not. It's common sense. And most Americans and a great majority of Democrats want what Chuck Schumer rejects. And John Thune is Schumer's enabler. And frankly, they ought to get rid of them. But that's not going to happen in the near future, at least. Jeff, good question. Jeff from St. Louis, thanks very much. Let's go to Tennessee. James is standing by with a question or comment. Hi, James. How are you?
20: Fine, thank you. It's a pleasure to speak to you, Mr. Jarrett.
18: Thank you. Call me Greg.
20: My opinion is... okay, Greg. My opinion is in opposition to an earlier caller, that taking out parts of the infrastructure of Iran part at a time until they buckle would only harm the civilian population. It wouldn't do anything for the negotiations.
18: Right.
20: The real power in Iran is the IRGC, and until the IRGC is rendered, you know, ineffective, that no negotiation is going to be effective. The theocracy is going to keep endless diplomatic treaty negotiations that they're not going to adhere to anyway.
18: Right.
20: To downgrade the IRGC where they're no longer a threat to their neighbors or most especially their civilian population.
18: Well, listen, James, I think it's a great point. As to the first part, bombing infrastructure, as long as there is a dual purpose or a dual result. And one component of that is harming and deterring the military, then it's not a war crime. It's absolutely proper in a war conflict. As I pointed out earlier, the Allies did it in World War II. Did it hurt the civilian population in Germany? Of course it did. But mostly it hurt the military. And it helped win the war. And it was key to that. It was not then a war crime, and it's not now. So the people who howled, oh, it's a war crime, you can't. Yeah, don't listen to those people. They don't know what they're talking about. As far as the IRGC, I agree with you. The Revolutionary Guard, they are the true villains in Iran. Why? Because they have the guns. They control the missiles. They control the launchers. They control drones. They control everything. They got the guns. I mean, you know, and it's a classic case of whoever has the guns is in power. The figureheads, the mullahs, the Ayatollah, they issue the orders, but the real power is the IRGC. And I agree with you. They've been bombed. Some important leaders of the IRGC have been killed in the U.S. air attacks against him. But until you get rid of the IRGC, there's going to be a stalemate and nothing's going to happen. And those are among the most untrustworthy people in a nation of untrustworthy, unscrupulous, unprincipled leaders. But good question, James. Thanks so much for calling in. Let's go to David, who is in Nashville, Tennessee. David, how are you?
0: Good. How are you, Greg?
18: Fine. Thank you.
0: Great. So my question is fairly simple. It's always bothered me about the FISA judges. It just seems like they've been given a pass on any attention. Having written many search warrants and being a retired detective and all, I just can't understand why it was never discussed, the return to search warrant.
18: Right.
0: Anytime, like a Comey would go before a magistrate and sign that affidavit and swear that everything within it was true, they were given a certain amount of time. And I know you know this. They get a certain amount of time to do something called a return to search warrant. And they have to bring that back.
18: Mm-hmm.
0: To the judge, and the judge signs off on it. So why is it that the judges were given a pass on that?
18: Well, part of the reason is because the FISA courts are secret, right? So they get away with a lot of wrongdoing that occurs in front of them. And it's unconscionable that they allow that. But you've got, judges on the FISA court and they rotate. But one of them was James Boasberg. And, that's a guy who is a chronic anti-Trumper and has issued a lot of wrongful rulings against Trump. And there's been a movement afoot to impeach him. And there'd be grounds for that, in my judgment. But, these judges on the FISA court, when they finally learned that Comey was deceiving them, he was promising to them that the dossier, which was totally bogus, and Comey knew it, he said, oh, it's reliable and credible. And the author of it, Christopher Steele, is reliable and credible. And Comey didn't tell them, except for the fact that we fired him for lying to us as a confidential informant. He didn't disclose any of that, which is not just relevant. It's pivotal. It is essential. And so the judges were lied to. My goodness. If I were a judge who was lied to, I'd haul Comey back into the court. And, McCabe signed off on one of them, if I recall, Sally Yates Rod Rosenstein, they all did the same thing. I would have hauled them back into my court and held them in criminal contempt and told them, I hope you brought your toothbrush because you're going to be in the hooskow for criminal contempt. And you know this as a detective. That's how it works. And I blame John Roberts, the Supreme Court Chief Justice, because he is ultimately in charge of the FISA court, and he sets the standards. And it seemed to me that Roberts, when he learned of all of this, just didn't care, and maybe

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5: 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Orlando's news, weather, and traffic starts now.
6: I'm Laurel Lee. Our top story, the National Oceanic and Atmospheric Administration providing the outlook for the 2026 hurricane season. NOAA Administrator Dr. Neil Jacobs telling reporters in Lakeland the Atlantic hurricane season is expected to be less intense than normal.
7: NOAA is predicting a below normal season for 2026 with roughly a 55% chance of being below normal, a 35% chance of near normal, and a 10% chance of above normal.
6: Dr. Jacobs says this means about 14 named storms with winds at or above 39 miles per hour. He also revealed they're expecting a 70% chance of above normal activity in the central and eastern Pacific. Hurricane season begins June 1st and ends November 30th. The world has 6 to 12 months to prepare for a global food price crisis if the Strait of Hormuz isn't open soon.
8: That was the warning Wednesday from the United Nations Food and Agriculture Organization. Many nations, particularly in Asia, Africa, and Latin America, buy fertilizer from the Middle East, and farmers now have to decide what they're going to do. The agency says that now is the time for nations to figure out how to increase their resilience and recommends finding alternative trade routes and avoiding putting any trade restrictions on humanitarian food assistance. I'm Michael Kastner.
6: An ex-church and civic leader in Florida who was charged for seeking sex with a teenager is out of jail after posting bond.
9: Alan Manning Chambers, who is 54 years old, posted bond and left jail without comment on the charges he faces, including solicitation of a minor and transmission of harmful materials.